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1: Weather Watch 24/7. The Met Service national forecast for Northland, Auckland and Coromandel. Cloudy periods and a few showers. Waikato to Taranaki, including Bay of Plenty and the Central High Country, mainly fine. Gisborne to Wairarapa, mainly fine, but

0: It's the ports. The ports are 60 years old and they need the work and they need to get bigger. All the argument we've had has actually been just politics and not economic rationalism. And when you really think about it, the whole project is 30 years too late. You buy some ferries, you build some ports back in the 60s. After 30 years, you really should replace the ships. And you should probably replace the port as well. But nobody did. And on we went. But, you know, that's the New Zealand way. Run something to death and then it catastrophically fails and then you try and fix it up. And the bills always end out bigger in the long term.
1: The Hour. Politics.
0: All right, we're joined now by our political reporter, Azaria Howell. Hello, Azaria.
2: Hello, good to be with you.
0: And the deal's been struck between New Zealand and Singapore, and it's being hailed as a world-leading deal.
2: Yeah, first of its kind agreement. A deal's been struck to secure more fuel for New Zealand. Prime Minister Chris Luxon in Singapore, or has been in Singapore actually, due to land back in New Zealand quite soon. With top ministers, the governments of New Zealand and Singapore put pen to paper on a memorandum of understanding on fuel and food security. Singapore's agreed to supply fuel to us in times of crisis. New Zealand agreeing to supply food in what both nations describe as mutually beneficial. And Chris Luxon has talked about how there could be other areas of cooperation here.
3: We've got opportunities in deepening up more of what we want to do together in defence. As you know, back at home, we've got a huge investment, $12 billion going into our defence forces in the next 4 years.
2: And Singapore's Prime Minister Lawrence Wong suggests that other countries may be keen to come on board as well.
4: So that's a bilateral agreement. We hope, of course, that this new standard will be able to extend beyond our two countries. So we will welcome interest in other countries in the region coming on board. And just as New Zealand and Singapore had pioneered groundbreaking initiatives before, like the P4, and then eventually brought on board new countries and expanded these arrangements, I think we can do the same now for this agreement on trade in essential supplies.
2: So it will be interesting to keep an eye on this and see if any other countries do want to join up. Chris Hipkins, the Labour leader, also coming out in favour of all of this.
5: Well, the Singapore deal is a good deal. The discussions around that started under the previous Labour government. There's a lot of mutual interests here that can be met for both New Zealand and Singapore. So it's good to see the government bringing those to fruition. That's a good move forward for New Zealand and a good move forward for Singapore.
2: And it's good to see a bit of

0: the oxygen, but surely right after and right before the budget, we will be back into some politicking, and I think, as expected.
1: Well, I think more and more people are actually beginning to understand MMP and the way coalition governments operate, and which is why Winston Peters seems like Dr. Jekyll and Mr. Hyde. One moment he's part of a functioning government, one moment he's Deputy Prime Minister and Foreign Minister, and he's actually running the place, and then the next moment he steps back and says the government can't run the place, you know, because one is the guy who's politicking for your vote, and the other guy is the guy who's ended up in the coalition. And they are two different guys, as long as you understand that. Now, briefly, there's been change at the Financial Markets Authority. Craig Stobo, who's the chair, has resigned because a watchdog found that he was too politically outspoken and overtly pro-government.
0: Yeah, so the Commerce and Consumer Affairs Minister saying it's basically the right decision that the FMA head has resigned. Craig Stobo, as you say, stepped down after an investigation found he failed to meet those political neutrality standards which are in place across the public service, and really even more important for people those people leading authorities and agencies. He made comments in the media, specifically did interviews quite often on the platform, also made a public submission in support of the Treaty Principles Bill. And the review examined several matters. It found there was no evidence of an inappropriate relationship between him and a former staffer, and that his applications for travel were not inappropriate. But yes, it did find findings in regards to those political comments. Well, Minister Cameron Brewer says that the leadership of the FMA is fundamental, and says Stobo's decision to step down means the agency's work can continue without distraction. So some quite strong words there from the minister in this relation. Stephen Bardi will continue as acting chair while they look for a more permanent chair of the FMA.
1: Yes, exactly right. And we'll have more on this with Junaid Timbrashani in the business, because the Financial Authority is very, very important when in the maintenance of our economy. And I thank you so much, Azaria Howell. Junaid will be after the 8:30 news. Next, though, we're right around the regions with Jordan Dunn. And the public's had their say on the Christchurch City Council's draft annual plan. And I understand quite a surprising number are okay with a rate rise of more than 7%. So Jordan has details next.
2: Fly into an effortless Christchurch winter. 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

0: Yes, News Talk ZB, you've got the hour. I'm Andrew Dickens. The time right now is 12:22. It's the regional wrap with Jordan Dunn. Hello, Jordan.
1: G'day.
0: So the public's had their say. The consultation has gone out. This is on the Christchurch City Council's draft annual plan. How do they feel about it?
1: Yeah, well, the draft annual plan has about 102 topics. It proposes everything that the council's looking to do over the next financial year. And more than 5,000 submitters shared their thoughts on it, and includes an average rates rise, as you've mentioned, of nearly 8%. Now, surprisingly, 40% were supportive of the rise, 41% though opposed, and 17% are unsure. Transport and water infrastructure drew the most feedback out of everything, with widespread support for investing in Three Waters. And there are mixed views on transport issues like cycleways, roads and footpaths. Now, another notable mention, there is majority support for a 0.25% rate increase for the Climate Resilience Fund. Now, councillors will hear the results in today's workshop and meet again in the coming days to consider some feedback on whether they're going to go ahead with some of that.
0: We want stuff fixed up, but at the same time, we don't want rates to go up to get the money to fix stuff up. So it's an awkward little thing. By the way, it's not Three Waters anymore. It's Local Water Done Well.
1: There we go.
0: Which is Three Waters without the co-governance. But there we have it. Now, the Inter-Islander. I've already talked about the ferries. I talked more about it, but they've been fined. And they've also said, I'm sorry, prices have to go up because there's a war.
1: Yeah. So Kiwi Rail has been forced to pay $400,000. So they were ordered there by a judge, you know, after the Aratiri ferry ran aground in 2024. Now, there were no injuries or any environmental damage along with that, but Maritime NZ alleges the company failed to adequately train its staff to use a new steering console, which was the original why it all ran aground in the first place. Yep. So Kiwi Rail says it pleaded guilty to two health and safety charges and admitted the incident should never have happened. Now, at the same time, it's getting more expensive for those commercial vehicles, trucks and so on, to cross the Cook Strait on the Inter-Islander. Kiwi Rail is hiking its fuel adjustment factor, which makes up a part of that invoice for how much you have to pay for it. So last month, the surcharge was only 27%. Now it's all the way up to 54%.
0: Yeah. So the question is, would you like the government to subsidise the ferries to keep the trade going and all that sort of thing? Winston Peter says, no. What do you think? You can text 9292. And finally, the little green food bin that Aucklanders have, people in Whanganui decided they didn't want this at all. Mm. This is where you put your, you know, decomposable food waste instead of down the waste disposal. Mm-hmm. But Aucklanders don't like to use the bucket.
1: Well, not all Aucklanders, but an Auckland Council report says about 40% of households do use them. So 60% aren't using them, or maybe they're using their own compost bins or using their own food recycling thing, like you said, the garbage disposal. Now, the Council's Parul Sud says it's a simple thing more households could be doing.
2: Every peel, every coffee ground or mouldy bread piece put in your food scraps bin means less waste going into landfill, but also that you are actually contributing to producing renewable energy and a fertilizer.
1: Now, Andy Bedford is the General Manager of EcoGas, which, this is interesting, they convert the Auckland's food scraps into renewable energy for our national grid.
3: We need the government to be bold and to regulate organics away from landfill, to take a real stance to protect our energy security in the future. We can't keep kicking the can down the road and looking at short-term solutions.
1: So 62,000 tonnes of Auckland food waste have been converted to energy, and that's just in the 2 years that we've had this collection system.
0: Yeah, okay. Thank you so much. Jordan Dunn with our regional wrap, and it is now 25 minutes after 12, and this is News Talk ZB. I don't know if you watched Country Calendar recently, but boy, that's been revolutionised by the use of drones. And within 10 minutes' time, I'm going to tell you, with Jess Davidson, some news about drones on our farms.
4: One of Auckland's best-kept secrets is opening its doors this weekend. Bayside Kawakawa Bay, coastal property on the beautiful Pohutukawa Coast, just 15 minutes from Clevedon. Open day this Saturday and Sunday, 1 till 3.
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0: rail will not go for the gold-plated terminals, but, you know, there are some big costs. Simon writes that ships have been replaced over that 60-year time frame, but ports, especially Marlborough-Picton, appear to be the main problem. No, that's not actually true, Simon, according to the report that came out yesterday. Marlborough is actually not too bad, but they do still have to adjust it for the newer, bigger ships. But Wellington, that's pretty bad, and it's right there on the fault, and it needs a lot of work to happen there. Another texter, this is Nick, says, completely agree with your comments on the Wellington rail ferries, and we have exactly the same issue with the Auckland Harbour Bridge. It's well past its original design lifespan. They keep doing repair work on it. One day it will fail catastrophically, and we don't have any kind of a replacement agreed or built. And that is going to be painful for the country when it finally gives up in traffic is restricted across it. And this is true. When we talk about a second harbour bridge crossing, I think, what about replacing the first one? Isn't that the next project, to make sure the one that we've got is secure? And if not, if we can't make it secure, make sure it's totally replaced, then worry about a second harbour crossing. We need at least one, don't we? And Blair writes, I work in shipping. I've been saying for 3 months our supply chain is extremely at risk due to rising energy costs and low productivity within the port sector. We are at the risk of being cut off if it gets too expensive or too hard on the back of us being too far away. And that's a good warning. Right, so on the way, Janae Tibrashani on the resignation of Craig Stobo from the Financial Authority. Sorry, what's the middle one? The Financial Markets Authority, the watchdog. He was told he was too political. We need this. We need the watchdog. So Janae will look at this from the business point of view. We're going to talk to Jess Davidson about the new rules for drones on farms. I'm looking forward to that. And the Met Gala has been bought by Jeff Bezos from Amazon and was on last night. And so Beth Haviland is here to talk about that. It is the hour. It's News Talk ZB.
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10: With Your Ride, New Zealand's number one taxi app, download Your Ride today. The government's giving councils a 3-month window to propose amalgamating through a fast-track process. They must come from 2 or more councils and require government approval. If councils choose not to use the pathway or aren't ready, the government will step in to ensure reform. A New Zealander is on a cruise ship in the Atlantic, where a rare rodent-borne illness is thought to have killed 3 people and infected 3 others. Singapore and New Zealand's deal to ensure trade flows in times of crisis, signed yesterday, reflects decades of work and negotiations begun during COVID. Singapore's agreed to provide refined fuel in return for food exports during economic shocks. I do apologise.

0: And it was 18 degrees. It was 18 degrees. Now, I'm not an 18 degrees guy with the air conditioning. I'm a 23 to 24 degrees guy. I don't need to be in an icebox. I prefer to be in what might be an early summer's day. So I'd be comfy. So I've adjusted the air conditioning and I'm now wearing a puffer. There are two types of people. People who love it cold and those people who like it like, as I say, an early summer's day. Who are you? 92. It is 26 to 1. And I'm joined by Jess.
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0: I'm joined by Jess Davidson. Hello, Jess.
2: Hey, Andrew, and I agree with you. Warm heart, warm voice.
0: Yeah, exactly.
2: You have to be warm.
0: Got to be comfy. I want to be here in a T-shirt. I want to raise a sweat. I want to be doing some work, and that's where it's at. Now, look, I've been talking about Country Calendar and the wonderful work of Dan Henry, who is the beautiful host. He's been there since 2008. Great voice. And now they have drones for Country Calendar, and so you end up with some of the most amazing shots. Drones are a revolution for the television of rural issues, but it's also a revolution for farms. And now civil aviation has been changing the rules for drones on farms.
2: That is for sure. And love them or hate them, Andrew, drones have gone from a fascinating hobby that occasionally you might see someone flying one around at a park to daily tools in many workforces. And farmers have found many ways to make them work for them, from monitoring stock to spraying crops and paddocks. Now Associate Minister of Transport James Meagher has announced a civil aviation rules reform which will make it easier for private drone use. Now the CAA will lead this fast-tracked work, enabling 20 years of change in about 2 years, and will include investigating more ways to enable agricultural drone use by farmers. However, the Aviation Industry Association of New Zealand has warned that relaxing any rules needs to be staged before safeguards are removed completely, and the ag spraying drones are actually, they're quite large and they're very fast and they can cause serious harm if not used appropriately. Now, they suggest that a licence system that allows farmers to use them on their own property first would be a best way to start the process off. But big part of the problem, Andrew, is that to actually get a drone licence officially, you have to be trained by specific people.
0: Yep.
2: And remarkably, most of them are in Australia. So it's incredibly hard to get a licence in the first place.
0: Yeah, or they're in the city. And I say this because my eldest boy yes. is actually with a water company, and his job is to look after the watercourses of Auckland. So he looks after all the creeks and the rivers and all that sort of thing. And so then he flies a drone to do a lot of surveying. And to be able to do that, you know, properly, he's had to go through all sorts of training and practices and going out to airfields and flying around and learning all the CAA regulations. But you're quite right. These machines are quite big. It's like flying a mini helicopter. So you can't just go out there and have a zap around and, you know, haul a lamb off the back blocks, you know, using a drone. You've got to do some training before you use the thing.
2: That's for sure. And another big problem I speak on behalf of a lot of farmers I know, Andrew, is that we have had the old pesky crim using drones over farms to scope out sheds, but it's illegal to shoot them down. So I know some people have taken it into their own hands, but, you know, they can be a great tool, but also a huge hazard.
0: So illegal, but so much fun.
2: Exactly. What drone? I don't recall. What?
0: I know. Last summer, some dude threw a drone right over me at the beach, and boy, if I had a gun, that would have been out of the sky, but there we go.
2: All right. Paparazzi?
0: Jess Davidson, I thank you for your time today. This is News Talk ZB. You're listening to The Hour. The time is 22 minutes to 1. We're into business in a few moments' time. And Janae Tibrashani will be joining us out of Wellington, and she'll talk about the standing down of the Financial Markets Authority Chairman Craig Stobo and the implications for New Zealand business. And in entertainment and lifestyle, Beth Haviland will talk to us about the Met Gala, which has been bought by Jeff Bezos from Amazon, but it's on. It's on today.
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10: It is now 19 minutes to one. Janae Tipperschrainey joins me from Wellington, our business editor. Hello, Janae.
11: Hi, Andrew.
10: So we've lost the Financial Markets Authority chairman. This is Craig Stobo. He's resigned. A report came out and said he wasn't politically neutral enough. So what are the implications of all of this?
11: That's right. So the FMA now needs to find a new board chair. Basically, Craig Stobo hasn't been in that role since December when other members of the board raised concerns with the minister about Craig Stobo's conduct. Now, the irony here, Andrew, is that the FMA is responsible for the conduct of overseeing the conduct of financial institutions. It regulates markets, but this external review has found that its very own chairman did not, you know, have the appropriate conduct for someone in that role. So quite a few interesting things in this review. Basically, he made a number of comments to media that were quite clearly in support of the coalition government, and he slated the previous Labour-led government. Craig Stobo also questioned the climate disclosures regime being mandatory. Now, that's a regime that the FMA oversees. And he made a submission to Parliament on the ACT Party's Treaty Principles Bill, which is pretty controversial. And his position was contrary to that of the FMA. So, you know, Craig Stobo made a number of comments. Even if he said it was in his personal capacity, those were still pretty controversial to make for someone the position he held.
10: We all hold beliefs and views, and we all have the right to free speech. And if he discloses that this is his own personal opinion, does that mean that it does actually affect his ability to do the job? I'm getting people texting the whole time. I said, if everybody had to declare their politics before they did a job, you'd end up with 80 to 90% of our teachers being fired. You know?
11: Well, fair point. I think it's probably, everyone has personal views. I have personal views, you do. It's not so much about whether we disclose those. It's just that if you are the regulator, you need to be super down the line because you don't want to give anyone the impression that you are biased this way or that way. And you need to be able to work with governments of all stripes. Yeah. So I think in that particular job, I would say it's particularly sensitive and that the bar is pretty high.
10: It's a parlor game, but you've all been warned. If you get a gig like this, you've just got to shut your mouth. And I thank you so much, Danae Tibrashani. And now to entertainment and lifestyle and Beth Haviland. And it's the big day for fashion. It is the Met Gala, which is... Am I right in saying the Met Gala is only important just to see what people turn up in their clothes?
12: Well, it's a fundraiser as well, but yeah, that's why we all watch it, is to just see what everyone's wearing.
10: Am I also right in saying it's now being bought by Jeff Bezos from Amazon, who's the king of fast fashion, which is an antithesis to haute couture?
12: Yep, that's right. So he's thought to have spent about US $20 million to host the event. He and his wife, Lauren Sanchez, are also... honorary co-chairs for the fundraiser this year. So it has been a little bit controversial. They're kind of, you know, their influence over

0: It's a reduced charge. It covers reckless driving on alcohol or drugs, but, you know, no one was injured. There was no, she didn't crash her car. So that's a reduced charge. So she's got 12 months probation and one day in jail, which she's already served earlier on. And she's got to pay a bit of a fine and do a DUI program.
1: Ah, well, oops, she did it again.
0: Yeah.
1: Thank you so much, Beth Haviland. 14 minutes to one. Devon Flanders is off to Japan. If you don't know Devon, he's played ever since he left school for the Magpies. He's been playing for the Hurricanes as well, but he's going to Japan for the big money. What does that mean? Darcy Waldegrave is next.
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0: And you completely understand why. I'm interested in the space of what NZR, if they've got a slush fund to buy players out of their contract again. Mm-hmm. And you look at some of the players that are going, it's like, oh, I really don't need you. Finneon Offal, the winger. Yeah. He's off too. Yeah. I wonder how much NZR are going, have we got to spare a couple of mil to buy this guy out?
1: We say we've got flankers at the wazoo, and there we go, converting our backs into flankers in terms of Leicester.
0: I don't know if it was a command from up above, but it made sense at the time for Rob Penny, so why not? But there are, and I suppose when you look right across the entire landscape of possible, potential, probable All Black selections, they're thick on the ground right the way through all of the areas, which is really good. Look, Cam Røygaard by far and away is the best half we've got, and if he went screaming downhill, I mean, you've got Ratima and you've got Noah Hultam and stuff as well, so they're out there. Plenty of loose forwards, maybe not

0: a new band.
1: The Band.
0: It's a band together.
1: Oh, it's like the Blues Brothers. What a film.
0: I was listening to Mike Hosking this morning. It turns out the Mike Hosking Breakfast Show ended up being the World Snooker Championship commentary channel.
1: That was extraordinary. I didn't watch the whole thing because I've got so much sport to watch, and also I'm a dad, so you kind of really can't. My daughter's now screaming at me, "You spend all your time in front of the TV watching sport." Yeah, sure, I do. I watched it this morning, but that was quite a magnificent display from, I better get the name right, Wu Yitsa.
0: Oh, very well done.
1: Wu Yitsa. That's Y-I-Z-E, Wu Yitsa. So he becomes the second Chinese player to pick up the world championship. Zhao Zintong managed to pick it up last year. Yeah. So that's a surge. He's only 22, this guy. But it went back and forth and back and forth and back and forth, as you would have heard on Mike's program. I actually didn't hear any of that. I just heard him talking Formula One.
0: Did that as well.
1: Well, yeah. So it's a sports show in the morning, which is great. I'm not complaining about that. More sport, the better. But what an amazing experience. It's such a long event and well worth it.
0: It's a beautiful game as well.
1: Oh, it is.
0: I mean, the colours are great. And
1: sounds good, too.
0: It sounds good. It's way better than billiards. And it's better than pool. It's got, and it's on a bigger table, 18 by 6. It's a great thing. Darcy, I thank you so much. It is 6 minutes to 1.

0: sand.
1: Don't miss the Bayside Kawakawa Bay open days this weekend from 1 till 3. Stunning coastal property on the Pohutukawa Coast, just 15 minutes from Clevedon. Get all the details at baysidekawakawa.com.
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0: in how businesses are held accountable for exploitation. The modern slavery bill's before Select Committee and expected to pass pre-election with bipartisan support. Simpson Grierson corporate partner Anastasia Gamble says businesses with revenue of $100 million or more will need to report modern slavery for their entire supply chain.
1: That could introduce quite a large compliance onus on these companies. Because there's not much of a transition period, it has to be quite a serious issue taken up at the board level right now.
0: Banks are wary about the Iran war's long economic shadow. Westpac's half-year profit is up 4%, but well down on the previous 6 months. BNZ's half-year profit is down 38%. That's mostly due to a one-off software write-down. The Generate investment specialist Greg Smith says it doesn't even reflect recent spiralling fuel prices.
2: This result is during the period where the New Zealand economy was starting to recover. That's clearly faded post-conflict, and businesses and consumers have turned a lot more cautious.
0: New Zealanders appear more focused on the ethics of live exports over the economics. As an SPCA survey has found 60% of 2,000 people surveyed were against reversing the 2023 ban. The government backtracked this year on plans to reinstate the sector with a new gold standard. SPCA's Marie McInich says 95% of respondents care about farm animals' welfare.
3: The urban-rural divide that we hear about is a little bit overblown, and because actually farmers had held quite similar animal welfare concerns to the rest of the population.
4: And to News Talk ZB Sport. Good afternoon. The All Whites appear set to play Haiti in a warm-up match ahead of the looming Football World Cup. The Miami Herald are reporting the game will be played in Fort Lauderdale on June 3, 4 days before New Zealand's confirmed warm-up fixture against England in Tampa. An NZF spokesperson says they can't confirm the match against Haiti, but should be announcing their other warm-up game this week. Ranked 83rd compared to New Zealand's 85th, Haiti are attending their first World Cup in 52 years. The All Whites opening World Cup matches against Iran in Los Angeles on June 16. New Zealand rugby will be without its new high-performance director until late this year. Don Tricker will return to the organisation in an expanded role from the one he left in 2018, with the national coaches reporting into him. But Tricker will only join NZR in November after completing the current Major League Baseball season, where he's the Player Health and Performance Vice President with the San Diego Padres. He'll spend time within the high-performance system and national team environments through the year as part of a managed transition. International rugby coverage with Access Solutions celebrating 25 years in business. New Zealand Golf Open director Michael Glading has revealed he deflected an early advance from the Saudi Arabian Public Interest Fund. Investment fund, rather. It follows the fund's withdrawal as financial backers of the Breakaway LIV competition. Glading says a fairly meeting took place a couple of years before LIV's establishment, but it never went past early negotiations.
5: We were talking, it was not long after Khashoggi was killed, you know, so we was like, whoa, do we even want to talk to these people? And they were clearly trying to legitimise, you know, their nation, and you would say they probably have done that.
4: A week on from losing halfback Jerome Luai to the PNG Chiefs from 2028, West Tigers fullback Jareem Buller has signed a four-year NRL extension with the club. Buller has re-signed until 2030, has played 64 games for the Tigers, scoring 28 tries. I'm Elliot Smith. That's News Talk ZB News and Sport with Fisher Funds, investing in New Zealand for over 25 years. It is 1:05. Andrew Dickens is next.
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8: 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Surveillance systems of staffers are being bumped. A number of people are starting to die around him, mainly military figures. So there's growing fears of a coup.
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9: Weather Watch 24/7. The Met Service national forecast for Northland, Auckland and Coromandel, cloudy periods and a few showers. Waikato to Taranaki, including Bay of Plenty and the Central High Country, mainly fine. Gisborne to Wairarapa, mainly fine, but isolated showers north of Tolaga Bay. Whanganui to Wellington, cloudy periods. Nelson, Buller, Grey and Westland, mainly fine. Marlborough and Canterbury, mainly fine, but low cloud developing about the coast later this evening. Otago and Southland, fine weather. Fiordland, mostly cloudy.

0: with showers and cloudy for the Chathams with the odd light shower possible.
1: 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It's Andrew Dickens Afternoons on News Talk ZB.
2: Yes, good afternoon to you. Thank you so much for choosing the program. My name is Andrew Dickens. I'm here until 4. The number to phone is 0800 8010 80. You can text on 9292. 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You can write to me, Andrew D, at newstalkzb.co.nz. I want to talk about the latest phenomenon of rampaging hooligan dirt and e-motorcycle riders that seem to be around the place. It's been happening for a little while now. I know I actually got caught up with one about a year ago on Auckland Southern Motorway. And I was driving north and then suddenly 30 guys came riding their dirt bikes south. They got onto the motorway by driving down an off-ramp and were on the motorway. They were hooning down. They were on their shoulder, so they weren't in the lane, so we could miss them. We just kept calm and went past them, and away they went. The latest incident happened in the last week, and this happened at Turako Drive in Pakaranga, where a fella, B. Aziz, was driving home. He'd been to the Botany Town Centre with his daughter, been for a shopping trip, and he found himself surrounded at a red light by a mix of dirt bikes and e-bikes and quad bike riders, and they were riding against the traffic. They were blocking both lanes, and they were refusing to let cars pass. He's got dash cam footage, shows the group running a red light, performing wheelies, apparently that's a thing, weaving around vehicles and cones, even riding on the footpath. So all the traffic on Turako Drive slowed down to about 40 kilometres an hour because the drivers wanted to keep a safe distance. You don't want to knock these guys off their bike, do you? B. Aziz, the driver, said many of the riders had their faces covered, they had no number plates, none appeared to be wearing helmets. At one point, he watched another driver slow right down to avoid the group before eventually just going to the motorway just to get away from them. In previous attacks, we've had gangs on these dirt bikes, e-bikes and quad bikes surrounding a car and trying to get into the car and stopping cars. So police have warned they will be cracking down on informal group rides right across counties Manukau and Auckland City. And they're going to monitor the gatherings and they're going to take action against anyone breaking road rules or engaging in antisocial behaviour. But as B. Aziz on Turako Drive says, it's only a matter of time before someone is seriously hurt. Not only are the riders jeopardising their own lives, but everyone else's on the roads. So the advice at the moment is stay calm, don't engage and let the riders pass. So 0800 8010 80 is the number to phone. Is this a problem or is this a spasmodic every now and then problem? Or is this a thing? Is this a thing that we are not fighting against enough? I know that the Howick board chair, Bruce Kendall, was on with Ryan Bridge on the Herald Now program this morning. And he says this has been happening for a while and he feels that police aren't taking enough action. Do you agree with him? Do we have hordes of youngsters on dirt bikes and e-motorcycles and e-bikes and quad bikes causing havoc on our suburban streets? And my other question for you, well, first of all, I'd like to hear your stories about it. Have you witnessed this? Have you experienced this? And what's it like? That's the first thing. The second thing I'd like to know is this happening elsewhere? Is this happening in other cities? And I'll tell you more about other events that I have seen which raises some concerns for me a bit later on in the hour. But I'd like to hear if you're seeing this in other cities. I'd like to hear if you know of young people who are involved in these dirt bike gangs that are rampaging around the place. I've heard rumours and reportage that gangs are supporting this by giving the kids these dirt bikes, saying, here, have some fun on this, cause some problems, as an initiation rite before becoming fully fledged gang members later in their lives. And then, of course, they graduate up to Harley Davidsons. And then think to yourself, if you were a local board chair or you were the district police commander of the region, what would you be doing about this? Are our laws enough? And are we policing enough? 0800 8010 80 is the number to phone. 9292 is the text number. News Talk ZB.
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3: Rampaging gangs of dirt bike and e-bike riders on our suburban streets. Have you seen it? 0800 80 10 80 is the number to phone. Leonie, hello. Welcome to the program.
4: Hello. How are you going?
3: Good. Where are you?
4: I'm based in Hastings, and this has been a problem for, I'd probably say, a couple of years now. We've had some new housing developments go up, and we've got people in red and black riding motorbikes on the footpath everywhere, burnouts. And they get quad bikes to go down to the local park and rip up the sports fields. I've seen people riding the motorbikes with children, no helmets. There's a local park down the road that's gated, the kids' park, and I've seen three motorbikes come out of there at different occasions.
3: So this is Hawke's Bay, this is what Napier, Hastings?
4: Hastings.
3: Wow. Okay, so it's happening everywhere because it's certainly a big deal in South Auckland. You said they're wearing red and black. That sounds like gang colours to me.
4: Yes, definitely.
3: So when I say that there's a theory that gangs decide to farm youngsters by getting them into the groove of being on motorcycles and causing havoc by giving them dirt bikes, that's probably the thing?
4: Yes. With the cost of fuel and stuff, I'm surprised people could even afford to ride this. So, wow. And where I used to work, there was a sports park next door to that, and every day about 3:30, they would come across on their motorbikes and do crosses and everything all around the park, and that where people would walk dogs and stuff. It just, not good.
3: To be honest, full disclosure, I've got a little 50cc scooter that I poodle around the local suburb in, and it's cheap as chips. I mean, you know, it's $11 and you fill up and you keep going for a month, so it's not that expensive. But here's the thing, the sort of motorbikes they're on, they're the little 125s and maybe up to a 250, they're smaller bikes, aren't they?
4: Yes, they are. They're like sort of farm bikes.
3: Yeah,
4: no number plates and stuff, but all different colours. Actually saw a post on Facebook last night for some that were missing, and I thought, well, I hope they don't come back because I recognise the bikes and I know that they cause havoc. So I thought it was brave or naive of the people to post saying, oh, our bikes have been stolen. It's like, good.
3: Yeah. So what is Hawke's Bay doing to try and mitigate this?
4: I had called the police on several occasions. They said just call 111. They've been really good, but in all fairness, they're on the

you know, probably a good 5-10 minutes away. And when they've turned up, the bikes are gone. I give them directions on the last street they're on to go down, but they know. And the police, there's more of a presence of the police in the area. I do say for Hawke's Bay and Hastings, that I know from my experience that they are doing a good job.

0: I've been yelled at to get off the footpath before when I've been walking my dog by a person on a bike. I said no, got my camera out and took photos of them, and they came right up to me and then had to swerve and wobble and nearly lost their balance and got back on and that. And yeah. And then I've gone through a small alleyway with my dog, and a guy's come along on a big bike with a small toddler, and I said, this isn't designed for you guys. And he said, I can go with it if I want to go. So,
1: oh, wow. Okay, yeah, so exactly right.
0: Yeah.
1: interesting, you said you took a photograph and then they tried to go you.
0: Yes.
1: This is the concern. If a member of the public tried to stand up and say, boys, none of this, you know, get out and all that sort of stuff, you're actually inviting trouble.
0: Yes. I'm conscious of what, you know, I'm glad we have a dog, but I'm just conscious of where we live. And if, you know, if people find out where you are, if you've dobbed them in, it's, you know, I don't, it's not even dobbing them in. It's just been trying to give other people some, you know, sanity. We've had a couple of hooies years ago in our area, and then post-cyclone, we haven't had anything since. But, you know, the bikes have been brought up then. That's what, a couple of years ago. So it's certainly escalated. But, you know, the concern is, my concern is that, you know, a young child on one of these bikes will be injured. I'm not too worried about the person riding it, but the passengers and stuff,
1: They're not always in control. They are young, and I think they're often under the influence of something or another.
0: Yes, so they're right on the wrong side of the road, going around blind corners and stuff, and you just go, oh, my goodness. And I've got an average, you know, phone camera, so I try and take a discreet video and stuff. It's not very good, so it wouldn't hold up for anything. I did take the guy that came towards me on the motorbike that yelled at me to get off the path. I took a couple of photos of him, and I showed the police because they were at the other end waiting because someone had just phoned the cops because someone had just ripped up the sports park on a quad bike. So I showed them the photos, and they used their phone to take a photo of it. But the face was blurry, but you could still see the clothing, the bike, kind, all that stuff. So,
1: all right, Leonie, stay safe, and I thank you so much for your call today.
0: Oh, thank you. Yeah, take care.
1: Ta-da now. Bye-bye now. Well, there we go. So it's happening in Hastings. It's happening in South Auckland. Is it happening in your region? Are they ripping up the sports field in your region? Very important what she said about not actually confronting. I've seen them beat people up without remorse. So stay safe. Bring the cops to make sure that the cops crack down. But then if you were the cops, how would you crack down? When we were talking about this before the show, people started going, well, this has it's reminiscent of Crusher Collins. You know, take the cars and crush them. So take the dirt bikes and crush them. But we all know that how many cars did Crusher actually crush? Was it three or was it even one? So it's actually a hard thing to do. But the question is, how prevalent is it? What do you know about it? And what can we do about it? 0800 8010 80 is the number to phone.
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5: 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We inherited an absolute nightmare from Labor with 70% low-skilled workers, 135,000 net migration on the back of the largest residence program we've had in New Zealand history in such a short time. 230,000 people given residence with no health checks, no English language required. It was a disaster.
4: Back tomorrow at 6 a.m, the Mike Hosking Breakfast with Arvida, News Talk ZB.
6: It is now 1:24. I'm Andrew Dickens and Jeff Farr, welcome to the show.
7: Oh, good afternoon.

0: we stop in front of them, basically. It's funny how when something happens in the media, it becomes, I mean, that poor lady in Sylvia Park got attacked last year.
1: Yeah.
0: There was another report, I think, here in Manurewa and Weymouth on that huge roundabout. The other lady, guy got attacked with the family in the car as well. So my advice is slow down and just act as stupid as you can, basically, to not get attacked.
1: Yeah.
0: That's what it is. But look, my rage is at the police. They're absolutely useless, okay? So at the end of the day, paying all of these taxes –

0: becomes an issue. Now, it's been an issue for a long time. Same thing with the people who call, do robberies, because it's the same people that go on to, some sort of electronic bail or something, and they do keep doing it again.
1: Yeah.
0: And it's the same thing with these kids, and going back to the rape raid, at the end of the day, it was the same thing. So the cops need to take their heads out and then basically do something about it. At the end of the day, it's causing a lot of grief on the road. Look, I was in the CBD in the weekend just past, and on Nelson Street and Simon Street, I could clearly see some of these kids were from South Auckland and other areas, and they were going against the traffic.
1: Yeah.
0: So on a normal road, yeah, you think, okay, it's two lanes, but we're talking about three, four lanes going one way. There's these huge double-decker buses going, and what do you think is going to happen?
1: Yeah.
0: At the end of the day, the poor person who's a driver, a normal driver, a bus driver, is going to have a lasting effect in their mind because they crushed someone on the road.
1: I think
0: the person would be in a stupid.
1: I think it's part of their thing. Their thing is to break the rules by driving the wrong way on a road. Their thing is to not wear helmets. Their thing is to wear masks. Their thing is to pull wheelies. That's their thing. And that gives them mana, I believe. But the problem is, you're quite right, you're doing it all around buses. Somebody's going to step out of a bus and get collected at some stage. It's only a matter of time. But you said the police are doing nothing. Well, here's the program that will publicise this issue and publicise the anger and maybe get the police to get out there and do something. Nick has written to me and said, this is a big problem. It's intimidating people. They're riding stolen bikes as well. There's a big stolen bike market here. They're breaking the road rules, but the police can't chase them when they have no helmet on and they know it, for the fear that they'll crash and kill themselves. Oh dear, how sad. Apparently, these guys on the bikes will even tap the top of their head to mock the police, going, look, no helmet, no chasey-chasey, ha-ha, and pull a wheelie and zoom off. 0800 8010 80 is the number to phone. Now, look, there's two parts to this issue as well. There's the dirt bikes and then there's the e-bikes and the kids from better homes, you would have thought. And I'll talk more about that soon. News is next.
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1: With Your Ride, New Zealand's number one taxi app, download Your Ride today. The government's given councils 3 months to come up with proposals for amalgamating with other councils, while meeting requirements of the new RMA, or the government will do it for them. A global policy expert says our officials shouldn't panic about the state of our healthcare, which isn't unique, but higher budgets and lifting AI use would help. ACT has announced an election policy giving pharmacists more responsibilities, including triaging skin checks and managing blood tests and long-term meds. Concerned about informed consent in changes to the census, a select committee is hearing submissions on a bill to use government agency data and results from annual surveys from 2030. An 18-year-old man has been arrested, accused of burgling multiple commercial premises in Whangamata. And a reminder in the Western Bay of Plenty to drive carefully around schools. Speed limits outside Kaimai School on State Highway 29 and ACG School on Pies Par Road are changing soon to 60 kilometres an hour. Night raids and secret ops. An officer's 48 years guarding marine life from poachers. See the full story at nzherald.co.nz. Back now to Andrew Dickens.
2: Thank you so much, Raylene Ramsey. It is now 23 minutes to one. Apparently, the Te Awamutu police are doing a great job of getting them off the street. They have a dirt bike court, and they've been getting a few convictions there, and slowly the problem is being solved. Mike, how would you solve the problem, mate?
3: Solve the problem. What do you think? Get tougher off our bloody laws to start with. They're a joke. But if you've got kids turning at you on their bloody dirt bikes on the wrong side of the road, what happens if you run these bastards over?
2: You get into very big trouble, mate.
3: Yeah, but they're the one on the wrong side of the road, mate.
2: Yes, but if you actually hurt them and kill them, mate, that's worse than them being on the wrong side of the road.
3: Yeah, that's what's wrong with our bloody laws, mate. It's a joke.
2: Yeah, I know, but, you know, if we all did that, if we have vigilantes, you know, there'd be murder and blood running all down the street, and then there'd be retribution, and, I totally understand where you're coming from. I've had texts here saying, what you need to do is put some, you know, bull bars on the front of your car, and so when you see these guys, you can do it. Maybe some spikes on the bull bars as well. I get the feeling, but, you know, we're the grown-ups in this, aren't we?
3: No, and then if you did it to a couple, they wouldn't do it anymore. It's pretty simple.
2: Yeah, okay.
3: We're just a woke, soft cock society. It's a joke.
2: Very good.
3: Do you know what's happened, mate?
2: Yeah.
3: As soon as we stopped whacking our kids, years ago they made that law. Look what's happened.
2: Yeah.
3: You can't give your kids a smack anymore. You're locked up.
2: Woke. I'm going to talk actually about kids rather than these gang prospects who are getting the dirt bikes, which are a major problem. I'll talk about the kids a bit later on. And I know when you start talking about kids, you know the real answer there is the parents. But Mike, and I thank you so very, very much for your passion and your rather colourful language. It is 25 minutes to two. Hello, Malcolm.
4: Hey, Andrew. About the motocross bikes and the like. It's been going on in America for a long, long time. I've seen movies about it that were like decades old. So yes, it's sort of just coming about in New Zealand, you know, sort of like Halloween or the rest, but we're getting on these American trends. But when I was growing up, my motocross kept me out of court, mate. We had a rubber bank we could ride our bikes around after work or after school, and I got all my aggressions out over there. Well, they've canned it now. They put a railway line, little mini railway line for it for the kids about once a month. And now all the young pilots, they've got to go way to clean out country now to do it, to get their aggressions out.
2: Yeah.
4: And it also keeps them fit and keeps them healthy and that. So, you know, it's not far away from a solution there. And,
2: well, I agree with you because in a number of suburbs that I live in and I'm involved in around the place, there's always been this big old hoo-ha about skate parks. So somebody comes up with an idea to build a skate park. First of all, apparently these things cost $1 million, which everyone doesn't like in the first place. But then people start going, well, if you have the skate parks, we're going to have a whole lot of troublesome kids all congregating together and causing noise and problems like that. Well, yeah, maybe, but at the same time, you know where they are. You can light them up. You can watch them. You can put the cameras on them as well.
4: Yeah.
2: And at least they're not running free range all over the suburb causing problems everywhere.
4: Yeah, you got them under a watchful eye, and not sort of stuck in a room somewhere.

0: doom scrolling or whatever on a computer games.
1: That's right. Oh my God, yeah, they make so much noise. I mean, I just cannot stand the fact that these kids are having so much fun. We've got to stop it and immediately.
0: The fun normally comes with a bit of noise or a bit of something, you know, whether it be rugby or whatever. It comes with a bit of noise, and you know, we've got to handle it. But we had a young fella, Cole Davies. He won a big competition in America.

0: in America in 250. He's only 19 years old. It's his second season. He would have won it last year, but he broke his leg. Now, he's a guy we could put on a pedestal. Now, you want to be like this fella, and you could be the best in the world, you know, and get all this recognition, and we just need to promote a bit more, and perhaps people don't want to promote that because it might encourage more kids to zoom around on motocross bikes. But, you know, if they're going to do it, they're going to do it. So we've got to put things in place where they can do it somewhere safely. But, of course, it's got to be under – we start – telling them what to do and organise them, they'll steer clear away. I used to skateboard, and we didn't want anybody to tell it. No clubs, no rules, nothing like that. No. We learned how to do it ourselves. We organised it ourselves. So if you give them a bit of land somewhere, teach them how to use a digger so they can put in the jumps and all the rest of it, then there's schools there and all the rest of it, and more schools lead on from that. You know?
1: No digger, because they just steal the diesel. But give them some spades, and then they'll build their arms up.
0: Well, yeah. Get some outdoors, get some fit, and get some achievement. Look what we've built. Yeah, wow, you know, and their mates come up, oh, did you build that? Yeah, I did. And all pride and all that. And it just takes a little snowball.
1: Oh, it's true.
0: Snowball.
1: Absolutely.
0: Send it down the hill, mate, and it can get speed, mate, and we're around laughing, mate. And we're going, oh, what's the problem once?
1: Yeah, of course. When I was in England, I actually helped with some people building a bit of a BMX track around a forest in some parkland, which got a bit of argy-bargy at the time because, you know, oh, it's a parkland, but we did it anyway. Anyway, it's celebrating its 30th anniversary right now, and it's a valued community asset. And one of the guys who built it actually posted a video, and he's so proud of what he built at the time. So, yeah, if you give people the chance, they often rise to it. Malcolm, I thank you very much for your call. 0800 80 1080 is the number to phone. Now, I've been talking about the dirt bikes in South Auckland. Also, they're in Rotorua. They're in Te Awamutu. They're in Napier, as we heard, in Hastings, should I say. So I've been talking about that. But there's something else that's happening as well, and it's a trend, and there's a reason why it's happening. And this is the rise and rise of little e-bike gangs and e-motorcycle gangs, even more specifically. And it's suddenly come on. It's a problem in Australia. Australia, the other day, they had a group of 40 riders on e-bikes and e-motorbikes who tried to ride the wrong way over the Harbour Bridge. Excellent. They turned round and then they rampaged through the CBD for more than an hour. Now, the reason they were doing this is that there was a stunt TikTok influencer by the name of Sir Ronster, who said riding around in gangs on the e-bikes, e-motorbikes, it's great fun. And he told all his fans to gather under the bridge at 4 p.m. and there he signed some autographs, posed for some photographs, got some content, ka-ching, made some money. And then the kids went off and they tried to ride the wrong way over the Harbour Bridge. And, of course, the Police Assistant Commissioner David Driver from New South Wales said that the whole thing was incredibly irresponsible, stupid and downright dangerous. And it's on these e-motorbikes. And this has happened a lot in Australia. Great groups of them because the TikTok influencers say get into a big gang. And we've got middle-aged guys doing this as well. They're going around the Coromandel. They like to travel in convoys.

0: olds who have the e-bikes and the e-motorcycles who don't seem to realise that the kids are out and about causing chaos. 0800 801080.
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0: So I had a texter who said, these dirt bike kids are not silly boys with nowhere to play on their bikes, as some callers seem to think. And I have said this before. The texter says, and I agree, they are trainee gang members trying to show their class to earn gang membership. You have to remember that with the dirt bikes. But the e-motos, or the e-motorbikes and the e-bikes and the scooters, they're often just kids who are just aping the other kids who are the trainee gang members who are aping the gang members who have the Harley Davidsons. 0800 80 10 80 is the number to phone. Hello, Noel.
10: Kia ora, Andrew. When I heard you mention you're going to be talking about this particular topic, I thought, I need to put it in my 5 cents worth. But like, I've been living in Otara, Flatbush area, you know, for many years, and this sort of thing, it's just, you see it most days. So, I mean, and the thing that sort of gets to me and makes my blood boil, because, you know, the cops pretty much turn a blind eye to us. So many times I've seen these kids, these young guys riding these dirt bikes, you know, middle of the road, whatever, no helmets. The cop cars on the other side of the road, they just carry on driving the other way. So I think the problem is that these kids have done it for so long now, and like, one of your earlier callers said it's been happening for probably a good decade. Yep. And he'd be about right that, you know, that they got away with it for so long, the cops just can't be bothered doing anything about it. Now I think the problem is just totally out of hand. There's nothing they can do.
0: Well, look, yesterday somebody got beaten up

0: If I said to you, we now have a feral underbelly, that feels so ostracized from civil society that they just make up their own rules and don't care, would you agree with that?
1: Oh, without a doubt. Like, I've dealt with many gang members over the years, and they do not care. They actually do not care, and then their kids and the kids below them and their friends that they hang out with, they develop the same mentality, and they don't care. They don't care about cops, laws, nothing. So that's not something you're ever going to stop. It's and you could speak to any gang task force police member or a detective, and they'll tell you the same thing. It's just all they're doing is just putting a Band-Aid on it. It keeps getting worse. So it'll never stop.
0: Okay, Todd.
1: No worries.
0: Thank you so much for your call. And I just got a text while Todd was talking. I'm a police officer, and it really annoys me with these motorbikes. Unfortunately, we are not allowed to intervene as they are all young, and we aren't allowed to chase them, and it's very bloody frustrating. It's the whole they're not wearing a helmet, and therefore they might crash and they might hurt themselves, so if the cops got into a chase to actually chase them down, and then they hurt themselves, the cops would have some sort of liability. We've heard this before. We've heard this before in many other cases. I kind of understand, but someone's got to have a long, strong, hard word. Now, as I say, there's the difference between the gang members on the dirt bikes, the trainee gang.

0: streaming now on TVNZ+.
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8: News Talk ZB 0800 8010 80 is the number to phone. Gangs of kids on dirt bikes or e-motorbikes or e-bikes or e-scooters hooning around, causing problems. Your thoughts. Hello, Jeff.
9: Yeah, g'day, Andrew. How are you?
8: Yeah, I'm good.
9: I think the only way you can fix this problem is to change the parents.
8: I know. There's a lot of problems we can fix in this country if we just change 50% of the parents.
9: I wonder if, just as a drastic measure, if the cops came round to a house and said, like, look, we know your kid's bloody pissing around on these bikes, and he could be killed, and the parents say, oh, what the hell, then you just drop a bloody corpse on their coffee table, it might change their mind.
8: Well, look, this is not the first time this idea has been put forward, that if a child under your care and you are the guardian and under a certain age group commits a crime, then the parents are also culpable for that crime and therefore they should also do some time.
9: Yeah, well, why not?
8: Yeah.
9: It's a problem that it's not going to go away too quickly, is it?
8: Right, absolutely not. Jeff, we'll carry on talking about this next hour because there's more to talk about. Because I notice a number of people saying they always see someone videoing all this for TikTok and Facebook, particularly the little kids who are doing this sort of thing. And that is a big driver. So there's some crazy ideas about what we should do about that. And is this Susie Quattro stumbling in? Yeah, well, nice to hear some stumbling in. News and sport is next.

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0: authorities. The government will otherwise oblige councils to do so, following a process it'll set out. In November, it announced groups of city and district mayors would be formed to come up with such plans, with some government oversight. RMA Reform Minister Chris Bishop says this new plan is a carrot and stick approach.
1: In some ways, it's a retreat from where we were in November, which was, here's what's happening, deal with it.
0: ACT wants pharmacies to relieve GPs by treating more minor conditions. From next month, pharmacists can prescribe for such things as UTIs and conjunctivitis. But ACT's David Seymour has announced an election policy to let pharmacists also prescribe antibiotics for ailments like ear infections and skin conditions. He says they're highly qualified.
2: It's going to be more affordable, more efficient and faster than cramming everyone into a GP for minor ailments. How big that benefit is, we can't say right now, but we believe there is a benefit.
0: A lifeline for those flying between Westport and Wellington. Origin Air had signalled the service was on the chopping block from June after failing to secure funding. It's now confirmed stopgap funding from Development West Coast and the Regional Investment Fund will keep the service flying at least another month. Managing Director Robert Inglis says it gives the community certainty as Regional Development Minister Shane Jones considers the long-term future of regional air services. A grievous assault involving dirt bike riders in East Auckland has prompted a warning from the local board and police. Footage circulating online shows a motorist being cut off and swarmed at the intersection of Pākuranga and Fortunes Roads and attacked as he tried to get away. Howick Local Board Chair Bruce Kendall says this group appears lawless and difficult to catch.
3: The members of the community, if they see these individuals, be very careful, stay in your cars, be very careful about videoing them with your phone because it might aggravate the situation.
0: NZTA's applied to get fast-track approval for an alternative route through Northland's Brenderwin Hills. It would let NZTA begin work to buy the land. The alternative route is part of NZTA's work on the 100-kilometre Northland corridor between Warkworth and Whangarei. Program Director Derek Robertson says they're prioritising the 17-kilometre stretch between Kaiwaka and Waipu. He says it's the long-term solution to slips and road closures on the Brenderwin Hills. Feathers, sequins and individual flair at this year's Met Gala with the theme of Fashion is Art. Stars are arriving at New York's Metropolitan Museum. Vanity Fair style correspondent Jose Criales Unzueta says looks could go many ways.
4: It's a theme that is literal in the best way possible but open to interpretation. There's a lot that can be done.
0: Former Vogue editor Anta Wintour has already walked the carpet in Chanel and a feathered cape. Influencer Emma Chamberlain, that is, opted for bold bespoke Mugler. And pop star Sabrina Carpenter is wearing a Dior dress literally made of film.
5: 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Ex-Formula One team boss believes tweaks made to regulations before the Miami

0: now going, ooh, now what?
1: Lulu Sun's tough 2026 season has continued, missing out on the main draw for the Italian Open in Rome. The Kiwi tennis player has lost 6-4, 7-6 in the first round of qualifying to Andorran opponent Victoria Jimenez Casinsiva, the world number 111. Sun has won just one main draw match all year, and her ranking has slid to 107th. Tennis coverage with Eye Institute. 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I'm Elliot Smith. That's News Talk ZB News and Sport with Fisher Funds, investing in New Zealand for over 25 years. It is 2:05. Andrew Dickens is next.
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3: Judith Collins has 2 weeks left as an MP, and she's given an exit interview in which she says that people don't like strong women. 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People like strong women. 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
4: Weather Watch 24/7. The Met Service national forecast for Northland, Auckland, and Coromandel: cloudy periods and a few showers. Waikato to Taranaki, including Bay of Plenty and the Central High Country, mainly fine. Gisborne to Wairarapa, mainly fine.

bikes as well, and that I think that is a fair point. But we've also got the other ones who are the younger kids who are, well, they just think it's going to be a bit of fun riding around in a gang on a bike, often an e-bike. Sometimes the poorer kids don't even have an e-bike. They just have a bike, and they're struggling to keep up. And there'll be some other kids following behind on an e-scooter. And they're rampaging all over the place. Text in, Macca says, we've got them out in West Auckland. They love to hoon along the new cycleways at dusk, and they're wearing balaclavas. It's become a subculture amongst the disenfranchised. I disagree that it's a disenfranchised. It's those kids who like to have some fun, have a little bit of risk, and they're stretching their boundaries to a certain degree. They're just the same as, well, remember the movie Rebel Without a Cause back in the day? And the disaffected juveniles who like to ride around on motorbikes. These kids are just practicing this and doing this on their e-bikes. A texter says, this is going all over the place. It's really bad in Rotorua. But one thing I've always noticed is that there's always one of them videoing it for TikTok or Facebook. And this is because this has happened worldwide. And there are

0: councillor to public parks and ripping up the grass. And, you know, I was involved with the council for many years and looking after the assets, so I know how much work goes into that, so that's pretty deplorable.
1: Yeah.
0: Just in terms of, you know, the gang culture here in New Zealand, obviously I thought it was a great idea that the gang patch ban was, you know, entrenched in law, but according to the police, their own statistics, there happens to be more gang members now. And the problem with it, I guess, is that we don't know who the gang members are.
1: Yeah, true.
0: Because they don't wear their patches anymore. So I guess, you know, we probably have to be in the middle there. I'm not saying bring back the patches, hell no. But, yeah, I'm not too sure how they deal with that. And just in terms of the youth and the bike gang, I don't know, what do you call them, young bikies or just adolescents, I would say. The police need to, if they can, I know resourcing seems to be

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1: Balance. Perspective. If you're in a marriage and you're wondering whether you might get a divorce, then I reckon you probably will. 5% quit within 5 years, 15% within 10 years, and a third within 25 years.
2: Yeah, Putin appears in some trouble. The Kremlin, I'm reading this morning, has dramatically increased personal security around him. Surveillance systems of staffers are being bumped. A number of people are starting to die around him, mainly military figures. So there's growing fears of a coup.
3: Every view from every angle. 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
4: A lot of people getting angry with me saying, Andrew, you know, these are not bought, they're stolen. I'd agree that would be the case about the internal combustion engine motorbikes, the 125s, etc. A lot of those are stolen. But these e-bikes that I'm talking about that are ridden by 13 and 14-year-olds, well, I believe they've been given to them and they have been purchased because they're new on the market. So you can buy them from about $5,000, they go up to about 15. The most popular one is the Sir Ron Hyper-B. And that's $5,000. The Ultra B is $12,500. And well-to-do parents are buying these as treats for kids, and then they're off getting into a game. G'day, Mike. Hey, Mike.
5: G'day. Hey. How are you?
4: Good, mate. What do you reckon?
5: Well, I reckon if the police need to get some motorbikes themselves, go for a ride with the boys, and then just get all the police to pull them over and start confiscating their bikes.
4: You're obviously still at work, so we'll keep this short. But you know, obviously, if you had some police officers on these little e-bikes, actually having getting involved with the kids and actually, you know, at least guiding them and giving them some counsel, that would be better than just ignoring them, eh?
5: Yeah. Well, they can go riding with them. See, and they'll know the police are there. They just ride to their home, and then they get off their bikes. Well, they got their bikes.
4: Yeah. Very good. All right, Mike, you keep working. The e-motorbikes, okay, or electric mopeds or e-motos, you cannot have anything over 300 watts of power. The problem in Australia is that they actually legalised the e-motorbikes up to 500 watts of power so the bikes could get up hills. But then, of course, they ended up with bikes that could go 60, 70 and sometimes up to 80K. But if you've got the 300-watt model, they'll stick to 35, 40K. But that's still fast enough, isn't it? If you have an e-motor over 300 watts, you do need a driver's license, you need a registration and a number plate, you need a warrant of fitness, and you need a helmet. And you must ride on the road and not on cycle lanes. But if your e-bike or e-motorbike has a motor of 300 watts or less, you don't need a license. You can be 13. You don't need registration. You don't need a number plate. You do need to wear a helmet. You have to follow normal bicycle road rules. You have to use cycle lanes where available, but you're not allowed to ride on footpaths. And the question I posed last hour, and here we go, you know, e-bikes and possibly even e-scooters that can go over 30 kilometres an hour, should we be registering them? And should we know who's got them? And should we be giving them license plates so we can track these people down? Because every e-motorbike I've seen doing wheelies around my suburb in a gang, they have no license.

0: 25 and arrange a private tour. Rafferty Estate, where luxury meets care.
1: Danny didn't think he needed a DVS system.
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0: out of her mind, and this guy was threatening to punch her. He fortunately got the window up just in time. He punched the window and then screamed off. Headphones, no helmet, not a care in the world, went through a red light. And it's just utterly ridiculous that this has been allowed to go on. I can't believe that councillors or members of parliament haven't experienced this like I have many times in Christchurch or in every other part of the country. And it's just ridiculous. They should not be. I mean, cyclists have had to wear a helmet for years.
1: Yes. Yeah.
0: And how is this allowed to happen?
1: I don't know. I mean, my producer and I both have e-bikes and we use them for commuting, right? And I know I can go 30, 35 kilometres an hour and it's fantastic. Excess, much better range, you know, I'm still doing some exercise and I've got enough speed to get out of trouble. But I and Andrew are not stupid. We're grown-ups and we don't ride on footpaths at 1,000 miles an hour, nor do we, you know, nor do we ride on the inside of buses which are discharging passengers. I see that happening with e-scooters all the time. There's a whole lot of people who just do have no common sense and do not know how to drive. And I think if you're doing that on an e-scooter or a bike right now, God help us when you get into a car. I think all we can do is raise awareness and actually try and make sure that the people think about it. And if their senior members of their family and whānau actually teach them about it.
0: Well, they're not. It's got to be made law. We've got to be tougher on these people. We're so soft on crime in general in this country. It's just ridiculous. And this is just another example. It's just a carefree society. Cyclists have had to wear helmets for years, and they generally are very good with that. While I was waiting to get on the phone, I noticed several cyclists go past me, all wearing helmets. Mm. Several scooters, right? No helmets, no care in the world. Mm. And
1: it's bonkers. It's bonkers. It is bonkers. I know, Roger. But we've been talking about it now for an hour and a half, and we'll probably move on now. But at least you know the depth of the feeling up and down the country. And as I've said right from the beginning, two issues. There's the dirt bikes, which are gang prospects, but there's also these teens on these souped-up bikes. And I'll give you some weird texts. Ruth says, we get told every day how hard up people are. How come kids have these expensive bikes? Well, actually, there's an awful lot of pretty wealthy people in New Zealand as well who think nothing of giving their kids some pretty souped-up stuff and like the fact that they're taking some risks because, you know, don't we always say, get out there, you know, take some risks. It helps you grow up. Sure, you might break your arm, but, you know. Somebody else is talking about, I was talking about should e-bikes be registered and talking about how they should be if they're over 300 watts, but this texter says, this is Ryan, and it's true. He said, what a joke, because you can buy up to 3,000 to 5,000 watt bikes these days. Go like the clappers. And they wonder how strong we are in making sure they are registered, that they have license plates on them as well. Fella says, I have an e-skateboard that will do 47 kilometres an hour with me on it. That's just excessive, isn't it? You could actually ban that and no one would be hurt by it. So, parents, if your kid's got one of these bikes, have a word, would you? Thank you so much.
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1: So the UAE is intercepting missiles and drones hitting from Iran. 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
3: With Your Ride, New Zealand's number one taxi app, download Your Ride today. The government's told councils to come up with plans for amalgamating with others, aiming to create unitary authorities like Auckland's Super City Council. RMA Reform Minister Chris Bishop says this is a carrot and stick approach, and if councils don't work it out themselves, the government will oblige them to. Origin Air has been given a funding lifeline from Development West Coast and the Regional Investment Fund to keep flying between Westport and Wellington at least another month. Three men in their 40s are due in an Auckland court today, accused of smashing up a building in Point Chev's Carrington Road yesterday and having methamphetamine and drug utensils. An Australian man accused of killing a five-year-old girl in Alice Springs, who was due to appear in court by video link, has been excused and the case adjourned until July 30. A strong El Nino may be coming. Global warming is changing its effects. You can read more at nzherald.co.nz. Now back to Andrew Dickens.
4: Thank you so much, Raylene Ramsey. It is 28 to 2. Now, while we've been talking about these e-bikes and gangs and hooligans, by the way, I said some of them were white and entitled and somebody told me I was racist. I'm sorry. Come off it. Grow up. You call me woke. You can be a white hooligan, don't worry. You can be a black hooligan. You can be any hooligan you like if you're a hooligan, and you are. But anyway, while we've been talking about this, I got myself a text. Hello, Andrew. Friendly reminder that your gym membership is due to expire on the 12th of May. Call us or pop in to renew your health and fitness commitment. Thank you so much for your business. Yes, I'm a gym member. I buy a one-year membership. It's about $1,000. I've been doing this now for 4 or 5 years. I quite enjoy it. It's really good. I get access to yoga classes and bike classes if I want. Of course, there's the gym with all the weights, which I mostly do, and it's fine. I'm thinking that I'm not going to renew at the moment because I don't know if about you, but I've noticed that times are tough, and I'm only part-time employed, which you might have noticed as well. So $1,000 is a bit too much for me. And I happen to have bought a couple of dumbbells, and I can do most of my exercises anyway and then go for a good walk or a good run. So I'm just thinking about that, but then I might miss out on the classes, and I quite like the classes. Anyway, I'm talking about gyms because gyms are back in the headlines. And it's not because I'm getting fitter or Simon Barnett is turning into some yoked individual with... it's because City Fitness is facing 16 charges from the Commerce Commission, and they're accused of misleading nearly 200,000 members by advertising prices that did not include a compulsory 3% fee. But this case is just the tip of an iceberg in disputes between gym users and gym operators. Consumer New Zealand says gym complaints are one of the most common issues they hear about. And the dispute tribunal is full of examples showing just how easily things can go wrong. Now, I have a list here of five of the problems that have been investigated by the disputes tribunal. I might read them out a little bit later on. But I'd like to hear how you're going on with your gym. And is your gym contract proving to be difficult? And have you been let down by the people operating the gym, taking your money, but they're not giving you the service that you expected? In that City Fitness case, by the way, prosecutors say the chain collected nearly $1.6 million through a fee customers did not see up front. City Fitness says it's a mistake, not a deception. So what's the lesson you learn from that? Gym contracts have fine print. You sign a contract, read the fine print, then watch your bank statements, because... you know, joining a gym can be a workout of its own just in the admin. So 0800 8010 80 is the number to phone. How are you going with your gym? Have you got ripped off by your gym? For instance, I'll give you one example. Sometimes cancelling doesn't always mean cancelling. So one man thought he ended his membership back in 2015, but instead the gym kept taking direct debits for years right up to 2023. The tribunal, the disputes tribunal, ruled he should have stopped being charged back in 2018, and they ordered the gym to pay more than $3,400 in refunds. So if you had troubles with your gym and your membership and what you're getting, and there's one problem in particular that all of a sudden in this cost of living crisis and this fuel crisis is popping up more and more, and it struck my family. And I'll tell you about that shortly, just to, you know, let's see what your examples are first. Problems with the gym. What have you experienced? Give us your story to help us avoid your pitfalls and, you know, to keep the budget on track. 0800 8010 80 is the number to phone. 9292 is the text.
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5: Judith Collins has 2 weeks left as an MP, and she's given an exit interview in which she says that people don't like strong women. What this is doing is it is reinforcing to younger women that being a strong woman is a problem. It is not a problem. People like strong women. Most of us have strong women for mothers.
0: Heather Duplessy-Allen Drive with One New Zealand. 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
11: I work on Wyndham Street. Got my leather boots on Queen Street. My beanie came from Victoria Street. Hot coffee from Wolf Street. And when I need a doctor, that's easy. I

time out to send me a text. And she says, I have a problem with the gym, my gym that I go to. I have this problem with the gym. I pay, and yet they make me do the work. There's quite a few problems around about gyms right now. Here we go. This has actually affected my family. So problem one is cancelling doesn't always mean cancelling. So you've got to watch your bank balance to see whether the...

Australian's website terms and managed to order a refund of almost $1,500. So she paid $2,300, but then they cancelled the early morning class, and then they said, no, we're not going to give you a refund. But the dispute tribunal came in and eventually said, no, I'm sorry, you do. You know, and so they paid back $1,500. That's something for you to look out on. I said this affects my family. So Helen, my partner, goes to an early morning gym and she does specific classes, whereas I just go to general gym. And she loved her classes and she's got all sorts of different ones. But the other day, the gym, and it's not actually cheap, the gym said, well, we've noticed that attendance of this class has dropped. This is because gym memberships have dropped, but also because of the rising cost of fuel. More people are not being able to drive in. They're preferring not to take the early morning drive-in to go to a torture class, sorry, a gym class that starts at 6. So the numbers have dropped, and so this class is gone. We do have another class, but it's in a totally different field. And Helen phoned up and said, well, look, hold on. I paid my money and I wanted this class. And now you're not offering this class. What are you going to do? I don't know where that's got to. That's Helen's problem. But has this happened to you? And the gym going, yeah, we'll take your money, take your money. Yeah, come along to the yoga class.

Andrew, talking some good topics today. Thank you. I've got a problem with my gym. I've been a member for years, so I'm supposed to be free of any penalties to cancel. I cancelled. I have 6 weeks' notice, but still the money is coming out of my account. I've phoned, I've emailed, I've filled out online forms, but nothing. They couldn't care less. It's so bad. I've not been in for 4 months, but they're still taking my money. And that's from Sam. 0800 8010 80 is the number to phone. Fella joined a Ponsonby gym last year when it opened. Love it. Never liked a gym more, nor gone as often as I do. So really reasonable membership and a great equipment. Have previously given a monthly donation to both Jets and Les Mills, but I found some of the gyms were too hard to park at and just unfriendly. Also, absolutely ruthless sales tactics when I didn't convert my 3 month trial into a full membership. The other gym I went to was pretty much filthy and populated. That's interesting. Populated by people with questionable personal hygiene. 0800 8010 80 is the number to phone if you've had problems with your gym. And also, the fact that I'm actually starting to question my gym membership. Am I being a fool? You know, I know that at my age, I should be working on strength training. I know I should be working on balance. I'm not there to lose weight, obviously. I'm not there to become super cut. I'm there just to help my bone density stay fit, and when ski season comes, nail the slopes. And that's fine. So, but now I'm thinking, well, I can do this myself, but am I a fool and am I not? And the other aspect about this is that I like to do a little a lot. So I've got a broken arm and elbow. I've got 3 bits of metal and 18 screws in there. And I find if I'm lifting a dumbbell that's over 8 kilograms, it feels like my arm's going to break. It honestly feels like it's going to snap. If I play tennis for more than 2 sets, I'm starting to ache. It's a pretty munted elbow. Anyway, so what I do is a lot with 8. I have a friend who's a famous media personality who's now super jacked, who said, that's not the thing to do. You've got to actually push yourself. You've got to hurt yourself. You've got to rip some muscle. You've got to do your whole proteins and look at you measure your calories and blah, blah, blah, blah, blah, and then you can end up looking like me. But he ends up looking like a Michelin man, all pumped up all over the place. He loves it. His kids have actually said to him publicly, Dad, you look like

0: Exteriors.
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3: News Talk ZB, 0800 80 1080. I've had an email from Jane. Jane says, I pay a year's sub for about $400. Now, here's the thing. $400 seems about right for a gym if you're not going to the classes. If you just want access to the weights and the machines and a room to do some stretches and stuff, I think $400 is about right. I'm paying $1,000. There we go. But every year I have to pay a joining fee, even though I've been a member for years. Not happy! 4 exclamation marks. City Fitness is the gym. Sorry, City Fitness, you're not getting great, press right now. You're facing 16 charges from the Commerce Commission, and you've misled nearly 200,000 members by advertising prices that don't include a compulsory fee. And they believe, and the prosecutors say, you earned $1.6 million through a fee that customers didn't see up front. They're arguing, well, it was in the small print. So remember, check the small print. Problem number four, you sign for it, so you're stuck with it. So this is a woman. She never attended the gym and she never paid. And she never attended and she never paid because she realised she'd entered the wrong bank account number. However, they tracked her down and said, sorry, you tried to join our gym 6 months ago. Here's a $850 bill. Whew. Okay. And problem five, they hit you in the parking spots. A man who parked in the wrong car park while at the gym got a $95 breach fee. So apparently that was okay, but there were extra late charges that was not okay. So you've got to watch it. Gyms have all sorts of little rules. And if you break them, you're in big trouble. Nobody's wanted to talk about this afternoon so far in the last 20 minutes, and I presume that's because you don't go to the gym. That's why you're listening to the radio. Perhaps you might want to go to the gym and get a bit fitter. But, okay. In a second. Andrew, here we go. Who's this? Oh, it's Paul. G'day, Paul.
4: Yeah, g'day.
3: Gyms, are you into them?
4: Yeah, I've been going to one for a couple of years, and like I said in the text, Body Fix in Christchurch.
3: Does it work?
4: They won Independent Gym of the Year last year. Yeah.
3: Does it work for you?
4: Yeah, so far so good.
3: Are you trying to get shredded, or are you just trying to stay toned?
4: Just trying to keep moving. That's all it is. None of this getting jacked or anything like that. It's not the sort of gym where a lot of people are pushing for that sort of thing.
3: Well, tell me about your gym.
4: So it's been owned by about 15 years, I think, off the top of my head, for a lady, Moana George, the name is, and she keeps it very clean and is always there for everyone in a lot of ways. Very approachable, and it's all up front. It's pretty good.
3: What about the people there, the your fellow gym members? Are they good company?
4: Oh, that's, I think, a lot of people go is because of the social side of things. And there's always events out of the gym that's going on that the owners organise sometimes as well.
3: Yeah.
4: Plus coffees and biscuits sometimes. Oh, after some
3: lovely
4: places.
3: I think you've said it's like walking into the Cheers bar.
4: Yeah, it is, if everyone remembers that, yeah.
3: Are you Norm?
4: No. I've been pretty active all my life.
3: Oh, good. G'day. Yeah, exactly. And Norman Cheers was certainly not active, wasn't he? But wasn't he a postman? Whatever. There we go. So, can I ask how much you pay?
4: It's roughly about $1,200 a year, I think, $1,300, something like that, off the top of my head. That's basically all you can eat at the gym, all the classes.
3: Yeah,
4: and you get 24-hour access.

0: And you get some PT with it? You get some personal training with it or not?
1: No, that's on top for any one of the people that we that's available, yeah.
0: Do you get classes with that?
1: Yes, yes, as many as you want.
0: Right. Cool. Body fixing.
1: All the yoga, Pilates.
0: Body yeah. fixing Christchurch. And the crowd smells okay?
1: The what, sorry?
0: And your crowd that you work out with smell okay?
1: You get told off if you don't, if you touch mirrors and all that sort of stuff. Oh, yeah. That's a big thing. Oh, yeah. I had to mention that.
0: Yeah. My gym has just put up a

0: Permanently. If they say it's like Diamond Fusion, it's not Diamond Fusion.
1: Don't spend an hour cleaning your shower. Do it in a minute with Diamond Fusion.
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8: 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Mike Hosking, Ryan Bridge, Marcus Lush, Jason Pine. 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
9: It's 3 o'clock. I'm Raylene Ramsey. The RMA minister says some councils have already signalled they'd like to join forces with neighbours. The government's giving councils 3 months to put forward proposals for forming unitary authorities. It will step in to decide what happens for those that don't come up with plans after the next local elections. Chris Bishop says there's strong interest in amalgamation.
10: Waikato has been having discussions through the Mayoral Forum. Bay of Plenty have had similar conversations. Wellington has had a working group through the Mayoral Forum. There's obviously been conversations over in the Wairarapa as well.
9: The High Court has ruled against our largest bank, ANZ. The class action related to 17,000 customers who, because of incorrect variation letters, on average underpaid mortgages between 2015 and 16. Claudia.

0: and saliva.
1: Police say 11-year-old TJ, who went missing in Hamilton last Wednesday, has been found. Investment scams are on the rise and anyone could be a target. NetSafe reported $39,000 in losses in March and double that last month. Digital Harm Services Manager Alex Yee says investment scams are getting more sophisticated and often use fake celebrity or politician endorsements.
2: Investment scams don't just affect vulnerable people. Even experienced investors are often a prime target.
1: Fashion's biggest spectacle, the annual New York Met Gala, has kicked off, but not without controversy. Amazon founding billionaire Jeff Bezos has reportedly paid up to $34 million to sponsor the event, whose theme is Fashion is Art. Host Anna Wintour has praised his contribution. But CNN's Rachel Tashjian says his involvement is sparking protest from activists.
3: You have a number of activists and organizations who are trying to drive the narrative of this event to highlight the sort of income inequality and the worker issues that exist at Amazon.
4: For Newstalk ZB Sport, good afternoon. The All Whites look likely to face off against Haiti in a warm-up match ahead of the Football World Cup starting next month. The Miami Herald reports the game will be played in Fort Lauderdale on June 3rd, 4 days before the confirmed warm-up match against England in Tampa. A New Zealand football spokesperson says they can't confirm the match at this stage, but expect to announce a warm-up match this week. The All Whites' opening World Cup match is against Iran in Los Angeles on June 16. New Zealand Golf Open director Michael Glading believes the Saudi Arabian money bailing on LIV was ordained by fate. The public investment fund is withdrawing financial support for the breakaway global event after the season. Glading says he always questioned the LIV model.
5: I couldn't see it then and I can't see it now. You're putting up hundreds of millions of dollars, and I guess that's fine if you don't mind just, you know, keeping pumping more oil out of the ground and paying for it. But eventually even rich people get sick of losing money.
4: Glading says he was approached by the PIF over potential investment into the New Zealand Open before LIV came about, but he never engaged in negotiation.

0: Mainly fine. Gisborne to Wairarapa, mainly fine, but isolated showers north of Tolaga Bay. Whanganui to Wellington, cloudy periods. Nelson, Buller, Grey and Westland, mainly fine. Marlborough and Canterbury, mainly fine, but low cloud developing about the coast later this evening. Otago and Southland, fine weather. Fiordland, mostly cloudy with showers, and cloudy for the Chathams with the odd light shower possible.
1: 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It's Andrew Dickens Afternoons, News Talk ZB.
2: Welcome back to the program. My name is Andrew. I'm here until 4. The number to phone is 0800 80 10 80. The text number is 9292. The email is andrewd@newstalkzb.co.nz. Some general notes first. I hear, of course, talk of the All Whites and the World Cup that's upcoming, the TVNZ deal to see every game, all 106 games in the Soccer World Cup. The Football World Cup, $44.95. Just call it $45, would you? That is a great deal to get that much football. When you think about you pay that for a UFC fight or a pay-per-view for boxing for just one fight. You're talking about a month-long celebration of the greatest sport on earth. So that's great. However, can I just say to TVNZ, your app has got to start working because it ain't. My producer needs to watch the news, and he's not got the Sky, so he can't record it. And so, of course, with the TVNZ app, he's been able to watch the news on demand at home on an iPad or whatever. Don't know how he watches it, but whatever. But the problem is he hasn't been able to log in, hasn't even been able to see the live TV. This is the most basic aspect of the TVNZ Plus service, live TV, and being able to watch programs.

gear and do it at home. But a part of the reason of getting the membership is actually to have someone on your back trying to motivate you. So there we go. 0800 8010 80 is the number to phone. Agree, the TVNZ app is still not working. What makes it worse is TVNZ trying to minimise the impact. That's fair to say, isn't it, Andrew? Yeah. We know we're working. Keep going. We're on top of it, and then it doesn't work. Meanwhile, Andrew, the TVNZ app works fine on my Apple TV at home. Is the fault with the app platform-centric? Maybe. No. Oh, no. Producer Andrew is also on Apple TV. Can't get it. So let's move on to another topic, shall we? And we all know we're in the middle of an energy crisis, fossil fuel-borne crisis, and it certainly has focused our attention on the energy sources that we own and that we control. And that we can either mine or dig out of the ground, or we can renew. Electricity is the big one, and we've seen electric vehicle sales go through the roof. And with this energy crisis, where the fossil fuels are expensive, the supply's okay, but the expense is really starting to crack into us. I have some good news for you. Because new research suggests New Zealand has just passed a major milestone in the shift to home solar power. A point where, for most households, installing solar now saves more money than it costs. So Josh Ellison is from a company called Rewiring Aotearoa and says the tipping point was actually reached a few years ago, but now battery storage systems have crossed into it too. And so falling installation costs and the rising power prices we have pushed solar into the financially smart zone for many families. And let's be honest, the power prices are still going up. And the irony is they're predicted to go up this winter because the power companies, the gentailers, are building more generation. But that costs money to build, so they're going to put the power prices up so they can build more generation because we need more generation because we need more power. But that's another thing. Anyway, Josh reckons that households that use a lot of energy during the day, like people working from home, will see the biggest gains. And even people who aren't north-facing or sit in places that aren't sunny are finding that solar stacks up. He says now the tipping point has been reached where a New Zealand home could save around $1,000 a year after repayments. And if households were allowed to finance solar the same way energy companies finance poles and wires, spreading the costs over decades, almost every home in the country could cut its power bill immediately. Now, the fascinating fact that we saw out of this release from Josh Ellison is that about 84,000 households in New Zealand have solar. Only 84,000. We all presumed it was going to be more.

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0: cut out then, carry on again?
1: So I cut out. So my power, when we first moved out to this new place, it was a nice, relatively new house, but the power bill was about $600 a month in the winter, and it was still about $350 in the summer.
0: How long did it take you to go through all the palaver of costing it and putting it in?

0: great. So I export the power that I'm over-generating once the battery's full back to the grid, and then I charge the car overnight by buying it back on the discounted rate, so I export at 12 cents and buy it back in at 11.
1: Oh, Greg, you really have gone down to the nitty-gritty and all that sort of thing. Well done. There we go. Greg said that there are cowboys out there. Are there? 0800 80 10 80 is the number to phone. I think we've got a solar installer next on the program, so we'll find out if he's a cowboy.
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1: Boys are on holiday. I'm Andrew Dickens. After our last caller, someone asks, is the suburb Maraetai next to the suburb My Left Eye? Ha ha. Hello, John.
15: G'day. 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
1: Mm. 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
15: If you want to just solar on its own, you're looking at about 14 or 15 grand. Solar plus battery is about 25, maybe 30 if you've got a big battery. Mm. It's probably the best investment you can make because you're investing that money, you're getting a 10 to 20% return on investment. So, and then if you sell your house, you get the money back as well. I want to do a bit of a shout out to solar installers. I think everybody's hiring at the moment. So if anyone's looking for a career to get into, give us a call or give someone a call because the solar world's going nuts based on the return, really.
1: Yeah. And the fact that we're in an energy crisis, and I think people have realised that the only energy we can really rely on is energy that we actually control and generate, and that's obviously hydropower and geothermal and the wind power, and of course solar if you want to, you know. So that's in our control, and nobody can actually close off the Cook Strait and stop the power coming, though I think the South Islanders would like that. We've had some people actually come on, though, and say, it's not worth it to sell back to the grid. Get another battery. What do you think?
15: A bit of both. And actually,

0: In Christchurch at the moment, with the Ecotricity Resi Flex plan, you can actually get 67 cents to send back into the grid. So you can buy power at night time for 20 cents, you sell it back to the grid at 67 cents, you charge your battery up during the day, and then you sell it back at the grid at 67 cents again as well. So this is part of what Orion are doing in Ecotricity to help support the peak loads on the grid. So when there's a high load on the grid, if you're selling power back into the grid, they'll reward you handsomely for that. And we can get about a four-year return on investment under that scheme. And so I hope that's helping with grid resilience as well.
1: You say all this, though, that sounds like an awful lot of kerfuffle. And people won't even change their current power plans because it sounds like a kerfuffle. And here you are doing all sorts of calculations and then turning this on during that time and turning it off that time and exporting here and then importing there and then doing that and doing the other, where most people can, you know, barely have the time to wake up and turn the light switch on.
0: Sure. So if you've got a good solar installer, when they install the solar, they will set all that up for you, and it's all automated. And if there's any issues or you want to change something, you can just call the office and they can change the settings for you if you don't want to do it yourself. So it's actually really easy to do. The changing power companies is very easy to do, and we help people do that as well. So it's not much of a kerfuffle. The only kerfuffle really is signing up and paying for the system. I mean, most solar companies are pretty reputable these days.
1: And finding the money in the first place, because money is tight. So, yeah, I understand that this is not for everybody because not everybody has enough money to do that. What do you say to all the people, though, that say, well, because of all the rare earth elements and the makeup of a solar panel and their limited lifespan, that it's just as bad for the environment as burning any carbon-based fuel?
0: So do a bit of research, I guess. So solar panels are fully recyclable. There's metal manual recyclable solar panels, the whole thing. Batteries can be recycled. There's places that in New Zealand that recycle batteries 100%. So it just goes into a second life somewhere. So for those people, I guess, do a bit more research and you'll find out what the truth is. But certainly anything that we have that comes off gets recycled back with people who recycle them.
1: And what are the maintenance costs? You know, everything breaks down, everything falls apart, everything degrades. So how much can you expect to have to pay to keep it going?

0: please come and join the trade.
1: Great stuff, John. Thank you so much for your time. Thank you for your experience. That is great. New research suggests that New Zealand has passed a major milestone in the shift to home solar power, a point where, for most households, installing solar now will save more money than it costs. Are you thinking about it? 0800 8010 80 is the number to phone. Or, of course, are you concerned about it? 0800 8010 80.
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0: Some councils have already signalled they'd like to join forces with neighbours. The government's asked councils to propose plans for forming unitary authorities themselves under threat of having it done to them. The High Court has ruled against ANZ over a class action relating to incorrect variation letters that meant thousands of customers underpaid their mortgages between 2015 and 2016. An infectious diseases expert says a rare rodent-borne infection that's killed three people on a cruise ship in the Atlantic isn't a danger to us here because it isn't passed person to person. Origin Air has been given a funding lifeline to keep flying between Westport and Wellington for at least another month. Drivers are being reminded to take care around schools in Western Bay of Plenty. Speed limits lifting to 60 kilometres an hour outside Kaimai School on State Highway 29 and ACG School on Pies Par Road. First 15 Wrap, the Auckland school that made an early statement. Find out more at nzherald.co.nz. Now back to Andrew Dickens.
1: Thank you so much, Raylene Ramsey. A little message out to Red, who's been texting me all afternoon. Get a step away from the phone, mate. You're not making any sense and it's costing you a lot of money, but it's lovely to hear from you. Now, we're talking about solar, with new research suggesting we're past a tipping point where for most households, installing solar saves more money than it costs. They reckon $1,000 a year. Got a texter here who says we're getting solar installed next week, $27,000 all up with batteries. They recommended paying extra for the batteries rather than selling it back to the grid because with a battery you end up getting full power 24/7. That's $27,000. If you're saving $1,000, it's going to take you 27 years before you get close to breaking even. But as our solar installer said before the news, but at the same time, if you have solar on your roof, that increases the capital value of your house. So you get it back when you sell the house. I'd like to hear from real estate agents. Is that true? If you've got some solar on the house, does that increase the price of your house? 0800 8010 80 is the number to phone. Hey, Jack, welcome to the show.
2: Hello there.
1: What do you reckon?
2: Yeah, I've just got a couple of downsides to solar. I know in a lot of cases there's a lot of upsides. I think the more power you consume, the more beneficial solar is. But I'm quite a low user of power. But a couple of the downsides are, and a lot of times these costs aren't spoken about, is, you know, you can put $20,000 or $30,000 into solar power, but you've also got to remember to take the money on the interest you would have earned on that $20,000 or $30,000. Now, I know interest rates aren't great, but that's still $1,200 a year in your hand tax paid. So that's $100 a month you've got to save straight away just to break even.
1: Yeah.
2: So that's one thing. Another thing, too, is a lot of people don't realise is you've got to inform your insurance company.
1: Why?
2: Because of the extra work that is on your roof. And if you want the panels insured, there is an extra cost involved just to have them on your roof. And then another cost involved if you want those panels insured against damage.
1: Of course, the installation of the panels could actually damage the membranes that are keeping the house waterproof and then, you know, leaking
2: out.
1: Yeah,
2: all that sort of thing, hail, storms and all the rest of it, although I think the solar panels are pretty good and hail, but any damage whatsoever, if you want to claim insurance, of course, you're going to have to pay for that insurance.
1: So,
2: there's also the fact of the insurance for the roof and that, and also if you've got any repairs to your roof. If you develop a leak in your roof and you get a plumber up there, you might have to take 10 solar panels off, which is all extra costs that people sometimes don't think. So there's those three things that people need to be aware of as well.
1: Yeah, that's rule one and two of unintended consequences. And that's rule two, which is hidden costs. And so it's very well said,
2: yes.
1: Jack. Thank you so much. 0800 8010 80 is the number to phone. A texter says better incentives from the government or banks could push a lot of households over the line. And yes, and indeed, this report that's out saying that officials are reviewing the rules to make installing solar easier and to have more green loans available to you. You'd think it was a good win, wouldn't you, for governments and officials and banks to actually think about this because it makes us more reliant and better. So, yeah, that's one thing. Another person actually says, why can't we get the 800-watt plug-in balcony solar?

0: that Europe has and that the UK are allowing later this year. Cheap and effective, absolutely no installation costs. It's a unit that you just truck out onto the balcony. It's got the things, it does the power, feeds it into your net, and away you go. It is all over Europe. I've seen them in Europe. Apparently, once again, officials are reviewing the rules, exploring plug-in or balcony solar options. But shouldn't there be a little bit of urgency about it right now? 0800 80 10 80 is the number to phone. And shouldn't there be urgency to make the people who have big roofs use them? And I say this because my supermarket has a new owner. And the new owner has decided to put solar panels on the roof. And that makes sense because supermarkets with their freezer units and their lighting chew through a ton of power. So they're starting to become more self-reliant. I see that the new IKEA building, which is massive, has an enormous solar array on their roof. Should this be part of new building regulations? Just so that we're making a bit more power, so we're just a little bit more resilient. Your thoughts, 0800 80 10 80.
1: Digging in to get to the heart of the story, it's Heather Duplessy-Allen Drive.
2: Judith Collins has 2 weeks left as an MP and she's given an exit interview in which she says that people don't like strong women. What this is doing is it is reinforcing to younger women that being a strong woman is a problem. It is not a problem. People like strong women. Most of us have strong women for mothers.
1: Heather Duplessy-Allen Drive with One New Zealand. Back today at 4 only on News Talk ZB.
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0: On the claim just made on the radio by the caller that the insurance company needs to know about it because it may change your premiums, Marcus has called an insurance company. They didn't want to know about it. They say it just comes under normal policy, but you do have to make sure you're insured for enough. And another texter says that guy's wrong about insurance. Insurance companies accept solar panels on current insurance policies as long as it was installed by a qualified contractor. G'day, Richard.
12: G'day, mate. How's it going?
0: Good. Got solar?
12: Yeah, I've got solar, and I'm going to tell you how much it's going to save me. This will make your eyes water. My power bill was around about $750 a month. I've installed a solar system with big batteries, which means that 98% of the time I don't need a generator or any power from the grid. Mm. So basically I'm saving myself, let's say, $700 a month. Mm. I will pay for that solar system in full in four years, 3 months.
0: Wow. Okay.
12: I'm going to live in that property probably for the next 15 to 20 years, I will have an extra $180,000 plus sitting in my bank account that I didn't spend with a power company over that time.
0: No, you won't. No, you won't, because you'll use that money actively and you'll put it into something that will give you some gain, so you'll have more than that.
12: More than likely. But the thing is, I'm not feeding back to the grid. And I'm not feeding back to the grid.

0: Well, if you can't guarantee supply and I'm paying you money...
1: I'll make my own. I know. Hey, that makes...
0: And I've got three phase. Mm. I'm not a single phase guy. I have three phase. So you can get systems now that will run three phase. So if you're a farmer or you're running welding gear or big pumps or anything like that, yes, there is a solar system out there for you.
1: Well, you're a convert, aren't you? And you're spreading the gospel. And I thank you so much for your call, mate, Richard. I've got another text from a farmer from Pukekawa, again, south of Auckland. We have solar panels and a wind turbine with batteries. We've never paid for any power from the grid for 18 months. And I keep thinking about Stewart Island, which is currently having a crisis because Stewart Island's power is all provided by diesel generators. And, of course, the price of diesel has gone through the roof and they're all starting to freak out down there. And you'd have to wonder why Stewart Island doesn't have an island-wide solar generation unit already. Don't tell me there's not enough sun, because I've seen Stewart Island in glorious sunshine. 0800 8010 80 is the number to phone. Newstalk ZB 10 to 4.
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1: News Talk ZB, we're talking solar. Apparently we're at a tipping point where you can make your money back quicker. Steve, you've got the solar?
9: G'day. Yes, I have. I have. Slightly different setup to the last caller. I don't have a battery. Rather than at the outlay for the battery, I decided to max out the roof and panels. So I do sell back to the grid. I've been living in this house for about 5 years. I've never paid one dime for power, and I, on average, make about a

0: back about 15. So it's less than $100 reduction on my credit. Mm. So rather than having an arrangement where they regularly pay me back, apparently you can do that, but they'll charge a fee. It just randomly every now and then I ring them up and say, can you put $1,000 in my account? And they say, sure, and it's there 2 days later.
1: Wow.
0: So it's and the thing is, the whole idea of not doing the battery, my system is all battery compatible. If I want to put a battery in, it's very, very simple. But it has the outlay. Now, this is 5 years ago. So 5 years ago, the prices are different to what they are now. What I paid, you would get a battery now. So for $17,000, I'll have all my money back in about a total of about 6.5 years, and I've never paid for power, and I get a cash back every year. So it's a no-brainer.
1: Where are you?
0: I'm in Central Otago, and that does play a part. The other thing that plays a part is –

0: and you're looking at building a new property and it's going to cost you $30,000 to put the power on, you just wouldn't. You'd be insane to. But if you're in, if like I am, I'm in Westgate, actually it'd take about 10 years to get my return on investment.
1: Right.
0: And the land agents tell me it doesn't add 1 cent to the value of the property.
1: Oh, well, there's a little bit of rationality, and just to finish up the program, Andrew, thank you so much for your call. Certainly the people who are in isolated places who get affected by power cuts appear to be people who benefit the most. Bruce reckons that Scott Base in Antarctica now runs on a couple of wind turbines and actually feeds the excess into the American base at McMurdo. So that's good. Why isn't Stewart Island doing more of this? I know that they're building big arrays out of Great Barrier Island. It's the future, and apparently it's becoming more and more financially viable. Thanks for your time. Thank you, producer Andrew. See you tomorrow.
2: 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A story of sacrifice, courage and bravery.
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2: 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Rated M.
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0: We'll put more definition to that over the next week or so.
1: A global health expert says New Zealand has enough doctors, but they need to be pushed to be more productive. Former World Health Organization and White House advisor Dr. Ezekiel Emanuel has told the Health Innovators Summit in Auckland there's no reason for high anxiety over the state of the sector. During the NZ Initiative event, he's recommended changes such as increasing and fixing the health budget and improving infrastructure. As for our doctors, Emanuel says the goal is keeping them here.
2: You need to pay them more and work them more and give them big bonuses for reaching optimal outcomes.
1: A case against a fire safety operator has escalated and a warning's been issued over equipment. Aero Fire NZ Sales and Services Limited owner Mehta Singh and his wife were fined $60,000 in 2020 for misleading customers about fire extinguisher servicing. They agreed to stop operating, but non-compliance continued, which Singh has admitted. Proceedings have been delayed. Any Auckland and Waikato businesses that dealt with him, also under the name of Safety Plus, should urgently check their fire equipment. The High Court's ruled in favour of about 17,000 ANZ customers after finding the bank breached disclosure obligations. The case relates to borrowers who underpaid mortgages between 2015 and 16 due to mistakes in loan variation letters. The bank's been ordered to repay up to $125 million. Russell Van Hout director Scott Russell says the judgment's important for enforcing consumer protections.
3: It's very hard to do that. It costs a lot of money and takes a lot of time when you're up against sort of a Goliath of an ANZ bank. So we're really happy to take on that mantle.
1: New government requirements for electric vehicle chargers to ensure the network can cope with growing demand. EV chargers will need to meet smart functionality criteria and be clearly labelled, so they automatically shift charging to cheaper times when demand is lower. The requirements will apply to new chargers with capacity above 2.4 kilowatts. Legislation's expected to be introduced to Parliament this year.
4: And to News Talk ZB Sport, good afternoon. The Hurricanes are hoping Asafa Omua's latest stint on the Super Rugby sidelines is a brief one. Omua went off with a shoulder injury in the win over the Crusaders. The All Blacks hooker was restricted to just 11 games all last year with injury, but has already played 10 matches in 2026. Assistant coach Jason Holt.

0: saved from their own stupidity and poor decisions. Really understand the frustration of first responders and Coast Guard who have to deliver the news to people back on shore.
1: You buy some ferries, you build some ports. After 30 years, you really should replace the ships, but nobody did. That's the New Zealand way. Run something to death and then it catastrophically fails and then you try and fix it up and the bills always end out bigger in the long term.
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3: Weather Watch 24/7. The Met Service national forecast for Northland, Auckland and Coromandel. Cloudy periods and a few showers. Waikato to Taranaki, including Bay of Plenty and the Central High Country, mainly fine. Gisborne to Wairarapa, mainly fine, but isolated showers north of Tolaga Bay. Whanganui to Wellington, cloudy periods. Nelson, Buller, Grey and Westland, mainly fine. Marlborough and Canterbury, mainly fine, but low cloud developing about the coast later this evening. Otago and Southland, fine weather. Fiordland, mostly cloudy with showers, and cloudy for the Chathams with the odd light shower possible.
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4: Good afternoon. Coming up on the show today, the government has set a deadline for the end of regional councils. 3 months, will they do it for them? Simon Watts is with us after five. David Seymour on his election pitch to allow pharmacists to treat more medical conditions, and the drama around the Canterbury primary schools giving kids an easy way to get out of the cross country.
2: Heather Duplessy-Allen.
4: So lunchtime today, I was catching up with one of our advertisers just across the road, having a bit of a cup of tea there. Advertiser owns a health adjacent business, and we were just having a bit of a chat at it, got on to discussing about, you know, what we should do about community pharmacies like the one I go to and what they could do to continue to survive at a time when the big guys like the Chemist Warehouse are taking over. And as part of the conversation, I said to this guy, I just feel like the community pharmacies need a unique selling point. Like, you can get everything that you want from everywhere else now, right? I feel like they need permission to do more prescribing themselves, because that's going to make them relevant again. Because most of us would choose to go to them for a prescription if we could, rather than go to our GPs who are chocker and we can't get in, and rather than stand in line with 25 other people at the Chemist Warehouse, we would just go to our local one in a line of two people. And just as I picked up my phone to leave this tea date, the alert came through. Seymour says pharmacists should treat more so you don't need to see a GP. How's that for serendipity? ACT's proposal would allow pharmacists to prescribe antibiotics for chest or ear infections, more pain relief, or ointments for skin infections, provide skin lesion triage and monitoring, and manage long-term medication for appropriate patients and order blood tests for those patients. Talking about people who are on things like statins or diabetes medications, which they're going to have to be on for the rest of their lives. And it's basically just to prevent them having to go to see the doctor every 12 months to get the same thing re-prescribed, which is going to inevitably happen. ACT is bang on with this idea. This is not radical at all. Pharmacists in other countries are trusted to prescribe things like antibiotics for strep. I mean, most of us, you and I, can look at a chest infection and go, you know what I think that is? That's a chest infection. So if we can do it, I suspect pharmacists who have all of that medical training will be able to do it relatively accurately, don't you? My only question is why we have to wait for November for something like this, which is just abundant common sense, when ACT can surely do this now ahead of this winter.
2: Heather Duplessy-Allen.
4: Yeah, 9292 on that. Standard text fee supply. David Seymour's going to be with us after five. As I say, we'll have a chat to him about it. Now, this is a disease that's killed one of our greatest All Blacks, John Olomu. There is a problem now treating people with the kidney disease. Half of all renal services nationally are operating above capacity, with Auckland the worst affected. Kidney Health New Zealand General Manager Maddie Key joins us now. Hi, Maddie.
5: Hi, Heather.
4: Now, what are we talking about when we say over capacity?
5: Sure. So what we're seeing at the moment is that the demand for dialysis is significantly outstripping our capacity, and we've seen this demand continue to grow. We're expecting a 30% rise in demand for dialysis over the next decade, but our planning and our resourcing hasn't kept up with that. So that's both the number of dialysis machines that we have available and the staff that we need to be able to provide that.
4: So are we saying that there are people who need to go on these machines and can't get on these machines?
5: At the moment, we're coming up with a range of band-aid solutions. So we're seeing hospitals such as those in Auckland offering shifts at unideal times. So people are dialysing into the night, finishing their shift of dialysis at around midnight, making their way home. We're seeing a range of other solutions being proposed, but really we want to be providing better

0: resourcing so that people can dialyze within the adequate service times that we would hope, you know,
1: Which would
0: within
1: be what?
0: daytime service. We'd be wanting to ensure that people are, you know, finishing up before it gets dark, really, making sure that people aren't dialyzing through the night.
1: Why? I see that apparently demand is growing by 4% every year. Why is that?
0: Sure, the leading drivers of kidney disease in New Zealand are diabetes and high blood pressure. So when we think about those conditions not being managed as well as they could be, that's one of our key drivers. But kidney disease is really silent. Our kidneys work really hard, but they don't complain. And so often people are only getting detected when they're already in end-stage kidney disease. You can lose about 80% of your kidney function before you have any symptoms at all. So early detection and prevention is kind of what's lacking in curving this tsunami of kidney disease that's on its way.
1: How do you detect and prevent?
0: Yeah, I mean, it's a really simple blood test and urine test that can be done in any primary care setting.
1: Why don't we do it?
0: That's a great question. I think there hasn't been the same focus on screening for kidney disease, and we'd love to see a national screening program rolled out around the country.
1: What would be your symptoms? Like, what would make you go, geez, I wonder if I've got kidney disease?
0: I mean, I really don't think we want to rely on waiting to have symptoms. That's the challenge with kidney disease. So
1: well,
0: often, like I said,
1: I'm trying to get to what would prompt a test.
0: I mean, we would like to see anyone who is diabetic or has high blood pressure, anyone in kind of the high risk ethnicity, so our Māori, Pacific, Southeast Asian whānau being tested. But really, GPs should be making judgment calls on who needs to be tested, but the onus needs to come from the Ministry of Health to give that guidance.
1: Okay, listen, how many of these machines do we need?
0: Well, really what we need is a plan. We need some mapping around the surge in demand and to be looking at the resources that we have, and not only the machines but the staff that we would need to be able to utilise those machines, and the space that we would need within our hospitals or within our clinical setting to be able to install and utilise those machines.
1: So we don't know how many we need.
0: That's certainly something I'm not aware of. I think there's been some messaging around or speculation around the number of machines that would be helpful, but I believe we're waiting on the government to come out with a statement around the demand and the response that they'll be putting forward.
1: All right, Maddie, thanks very much, mate. Maddie Kay, Kidney Health New Zealand General Manager. There's a kidney expert, Dr. Curtis Walker, who reckons New Zealand needs up to 150 more dialysis machines just to get close to the level of service that's provided in Australia. So that may be a number to focus on. Speaking of focusing on things, Strait of Hormuz. Now, if you were expecting the Strait of Hormuz to get back to normal shipping shortly, I think what Iran has done today by starting to fire at UAE probably dissuaded you of that notion. But here's also another wake-up call. The Singaporean Prime Minister Lawrence Wong has told the New Zealand delegation that they're preparing over in Singapore for constrained flows through the Strait of Hormuz to last until at least the end of this year, perhaps even beyond. This is a bit depressing, isn't it? 14 past.
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5: Darcy Watergrave, Sports Talk host, is with us. Hello, Darcy.
7: Hello, Heather.
5: Now, did you or did you not predict Don Tricker?
7: Well, I think it was pretty easy to work out, wasn't it? Well, he'd been high performance in a different style of role, but the same role for a number of years, disappeared, went over to the Padres, and they don't employ baboons, do they?
5: No.
7: They have American professional sport only take on the best. Mm. Once he came back and essentially played part of the cabal that got, I can't say it's not fair, got rid of Robertson. It's like, okay, you're sniffing around, you're still there, you're obviously right in with everyone and you're still very relevant. And what I like the most about it, he's been away. He's been away for a few years, so he's kind of out of the weeds, which is great. Hugely respected guy across a number of sports and a number of areas in sports. So I'd say predicted, but I don't think it was the hardest thing in the world to work out
5: what's going to happen. Right, so the All Blacks will start winning everything now.
7: Yeah, well, you've got to add, we've also got a rather handy coach, coaching staff, mental skills coach, the list goes on. All they need now is a CEO.
5: Yeah, easy.
7: Well, it's next. I mean, they're going right along. Yeah. They're checking all the boxes. Someone should put that box at the top.
5: Now, listen, tell me what's going on with all these netballers coming out of retirement to play in the ANZ Premiership.
7: How do you feel about that? I don't want to be an ageist because I'm 36 myself, which is 56 in old person's language, so I shouldn't be an ageist because I'm aged, right? But when you look at the ANZ Premiership and you see a couple of seasoned pros coming out of retirement, if you will, to play again, even though they're involved in a coaching point of view. I'm talking to Leanna Dubrain, who is coming up 49 in July, I believe it is. Kesa Kaupua, 40 years old.
5: Are they playing or coaching?
7: They played over the weekend.
5: They
7: came and filled up some gaps, but what is the ANZ Premiership all about? What are they attempting to do? Where does this sit? Because I think I'm a young player. 9, 10, 11 players have left to go overseas. There's all these holes. Yet they go, you know what? We'll go with her instead. Maybe we trust these hands.
5: Yeah, but are the young players just not as good?
7: Well, do we know? Are they willing to throw them in at the deep end again? You know what?
5: Well,
7: swim.
5: Darcy, if you sink, we'll rescue. Logically, they're not as good, right? Because if you are the selector for any squad, you want your squad to be the best squad you can. So presumably, if you're picking Kesa Kaupua, it's because she's the best.
7: Yeah, but what does that say about the pathways and the development of young netball players?
5: Like, what does it say about
7: someone
5: the state of netball in New Zealand?
7: In their 40s,
5: yes,
7: trumps them. Wait, so we're going to talk
5: say
7: today
5: about the future of netball in this country.
7: Wait, I'm interested. No, and I want to know what the punters think, because we talk about that tonight. Steve Lancaster, by the way, the interim CEO of NZR, will join us to talk about Don Tricker. And Debbie Christian is also with us. She is on the executive of the New Zealand Netball Players Association. Where are we at? What is the ANZ Premiership?

0: ship for? Where does it go? Why do you lean toward O when maybe you should be leaning toward youth? But we'll talk all about that, and then we'll take your calls as well.
1: Because isn't this, would you not say that the most obvious explanation for this is the thing that we were worried was going to happen, which is that we are getting crappier and crappier at netball in this country, because the day, because when we were great, it was when we were part of the Trans-Tasman competition, which is when the likes of Casey Corpore was playing, right? So now that we're playing a totally domestic New Zealand competition, we're actually a bit shite. So the young people aren't learning to play at that level.
0: What transitional stage for the whole competition? Netball is in a state of flux right now. I don't think there's any doubt about that. So how do they work through this and walk through this? And what stage do they have to go, you know what, we've got a perfect opportunity, especially in the case of the Magic, who were sitting right at the bottom of the table, to go, you know what, we're going to throw a young player and see how they go, because they can't get any worse, right? And I just wonder what the drive is and where Netball New Zealand sit, and whether, I mean, I'm interested in hearing from players and parents and them as well about the progress. Do they, you're a young player, look at them and go, with all due respect to people who are coming up 49, there's a 49-year-old out there in the middle playing a game of netball.
1: Who's playing better netball than you are, and you're in your early 20s. Yeah, what's the problem?
0: Well, but are they? Do we know?
1: Well, I'm assuming
0: there's
1: exactly
0: all these
1: the
0: discussions. I'm going to talk about it tonight with everybody.
1: Yeah, it's not rocket scientist, Darcy. Netball is a shite sport, says a texter. Thank you. Darcy Watergrave.
0: Has that person ever watched netball? Better still, have they ever watched netball live?
1: Darcy, you're wrong. Idea? She's actually 48.
0: Yeah, but she's 49 in July, I believe.
1: Okay.
0: Am I being corrected again?
1: Look, it's somebody doing womansplaining to you.
0: Mate, that's my life, you know. I'm constantly being corrected, you know.
1: Darcy Watergrave, sports talk host, will be back for the netball
0: There's chat. No such word as undoubtedly. The B is silent.
1: It's indubitably. 422.
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3: Listen, just on the subject of sport, it's being reported that NZR have lost money again in the last financial year. They're going to release their annual report on Thursday, and it's going to show a loss of $7.5 million, which, look, if you follow what goes on in finances and rugby, this is not a surprise. They're always bloody losing money. In the last 3 years before that, so that would be 22, 23, 24, they lost a total of $76 million. So $7.5 million is actually on the low side, to be honest. But as Mark Reason points out, and he's the one who's managed to get his hands on this information, yes, NZR has cash reserves, but if they keep on going on like this, they will bankrupt the game in a decade. The depth of the loss would have been greater if INEOS had not pulled out of their sponsorship obligations and paid a compensation fee in 2025. The problem for NZR is not one of revenue, it is one of costs. NZR have too many debts, too many staff, too many competitions, and they have to pay too many players too much money. The challenge ahead is to somehow exit the potentially ruinous Silver Lake deal and to reduce the volume of competitions and outgoings. So on Thursday, we will hopefully be talking to NZR and we'll be asking them all about that and how they're going to cut the costs and save the game. So back to Jared's text, which is that pharmacists will get the diagnosis wrong. Like, it just does not seem that difficult. Like, if you've got somebody who comes in with what is clearly a chest infection, just give them bloody antibiotics, don't you? But Jared, to be fair, does follow up with also antibiotic overprescription is the leading cause of super resistant bugs in the community. But I'll tell you what, that's with the GPs in charge. Have you ever taken your child into a GP? They just give you antibiotics. You go, oh, look, it's a chest infection. They go, yeah.

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8: 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Getting the detail behind the headlines on Heather Duplessy-Allen Drive with One New Zealand. 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
11: It's 4:30. I'm Raylene Ramsey. A Gloria Vale teacher who beat four boys with tools ranging from pitchforks to shovels has been sentenced to home detention. Ethan Griffiths has more.
12: Open Justice reports 43-year-old Vigilant Stantrew was found guilty on multiple charges of assault with a blunt instrument last year, but continues to deny using any weapon. The court heard the offending occurred between 2001 and 2013, as Stantrew supervised children gathering moss.
11: Judge Tony Zorab acknowledged Stantrew was under pressure at the time and sentenced him to 10 months home detention. The government's told councils to come up with plans for amalgamating with others, aiming to create unitary authorities like Auckland's Super City Council. RMA Reform Minister Chris Bishop says this is a carrot and stick approach, and if councils don't work it out themselves, the government will oblige them to. WorkSafe has laid charges against Waste Co. over the death of a Ta'ano grandmother. Jacob Jones reports.
13: Linda Kelly was killed working at the town's transfer station in April.

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1: 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But nobody did. That's the New Zealand way. Run something to death and then it catastrophically fails and then you try and fix it up and the bills always end out bigger in the long term.
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1: Get Mum something she really wants this Mother's Day. Frontier Touring presents Robbie Williams. Bringing his Britpop tour straight to New Zealand. Eden Park, this November 24th.

0: American butter is going to be about $6.45. So you might look at that and go, nah, for 80, 70, 80 cents difference, actually I'm prepared to live with something that's just a little bit less good. I don't know, might be worth it. 24 away from 5.
1: International Chorus. It's the World Wires on News Talk ZB Drive.
0: The US and Iran have traded fire in the Strait of Hormuz. The US has destroyed several Iranian small boats and Iran has responded with strikes against the UAE. Trump says it's going quite well.
2: They have no Navy, they have no Air Force, they have no anti-aircraft equipment, they have no radar, they have no nothing, they have no leaders, actually.
0: Over in Aussie, the Reserve Bank has raised the cash rate to 4.35% as we expected. The Australian economy is facing a tight squeeze, but the Westpac boss says it's too early to tell if there's going to be a recession.
3: At the moment, we don't forecast a recession, but, you know, people who talk with absolute certainty today in this environment, I think, are misinformed.
0: And finally, bad news. Looks like the robot revolution has started. A humanoid robot has gone rogue while taking part in a school dance in China and it's tried to kick some of the schoolgirls. Thankfully, it tripped over its own feet and was easily subdued. The machines clearly have some improvements to make before they are ready to overthrow human civilization.
1: International correspondence with NZI Insurance. Peace of mind for New Zealand business.
0: I'll tell you what, it's worth going and looking at that video and you tell me if that robot isn't a better breakdancer than Ray Gunn from Australia, because that's what it looks like it was up to. Murray Olds, Australia correspondence with me, eh, Muzz?
4: Very good afternoon. I'll be looking for sure. Don't worry about that.
0: come back to me with your verdict. Muzz, now this is not at all surprising, is it, that the RBA's lifted the rates?
4: Not at all. Look at the inflation rate in Australia. It's just been turbocharged ever since the Iran war broke out. Oil prices spiking. You've got, every economist who is worth his or her salt was saying, yes, the rates have to go up again. So another 0.25 of a percent, up from 4.1 to 4.35. And that's where it was last year before there were three rate cuts. What we've now had, this is the third rate cut in 2026. The third rate rise, I do beg your pardon, in 2026. And, you know, outfits like Bloomberg, I'm just looking at the screen now, Bloomberg says, well, there's going to be two more by September. And that's going to really hurt people over here. Mortgages are huge, cost of living pressures, budgets are stretched, household budgets stretched to billio. So it's not good news today if you've got a mortgage. Next week, we'll see what the budget has in store for people who are feeling the cost of living pinch. But today is not the news that people with mortgages wanted to hear.
0: Yeah, did I read somewhere maybe in The Australian that it looks like the government's going to be throwing free cash at you people in the budget?
4: No kidding. Hello. It's look, but there's not going to be a lot. I promise you that much. There's going to be a modest tax cut, they say, a modest cut in taxes. But they're going to be squeezing the people who are more well off, investors and so on. You're going to have a bit of a crackdown on trusts. You're going to have a capital gains tax discount going to be halved. So these are some of the measures. It's all about, according to the government, generational inequity. If you leave school, get a good degree, yet no way known can you buy a home over here in the current climate.
0: Mm. Okay, now did this chap not turn up in court, the Alice Springs bloke?
4: No, he did not. He is, of course, being held now in Darwin. He was whisked up to Darwin as soon as they could. They found him knocked out in that riverbank 5 days after he allegedly abducted and murdered that little girl. It was going to be traditional payback. He was going to be speared and he would have been killed. As it was, he was beaten to a pulp. Anyway, they got him, took him to Darwin, charged him with one count of murder and two charges that can't be identified in terms of Australian law. The Northern Territory law prohibits matters that would cause distress. Oh, look, I can tell you, I mean, he's been charged with two counts of sexual assault, but you can't say that in the Northern Territory, and by inference, you can't say it anywhere else in Australia in case someone in the Territory can actually hear. Mm. So he is up there. He did not appear. He's in a bit of a state, his lawyer said, and the matter's been adjourned until, where is it, the end of July this year.
0: Now, Muzz, how is it going to be illegal to track people in secret?
4: Well, it's not illegal at the moment. I mean, have a listen to this. More than 5,500 tracking devices were sold in New South Wales over a 12-month period. We think it's a couple of years back. more than 60% of the customers who bought these things

0: were even known in an adverse way to police, or 25% already had a domestic and family violence background. The people who are buying these things are crooks. They are crooks. And at the moment, victims of stalking must prove they have a physical fear of a fear of physical or mental harm. But that can't happen if they don't know they're being tracked. And so that's the current legislation. The government is going to change that. It's going to change it so to have, a tracking device, say on a former partner's car. You can buy these things, whack them under the bumper bars. It's no longer just on TV or the movies. You can do that over here. And as far as the government's concerned, that is a loophole that must be closed, must be closed. Family and domestic violence, the figures, you and I have discussed this before, too many Australian women are being murdered at the hands of former intimate partners, former partners, half-wits who have got no other way of coping other than to attack the woman that they previously had a relationship with. Mm. Too many women are dying. So the government's doing all it can to stop it.
1: Yeah, Muzz, thanks very much for talking us through it. Murray Olds, Australia correspondent. It's $200 to $300 that Jim Chalmers is going to be throwing at people in the upcoming budget, which is just another example of them. It's like Grant and Jacinda running the show over there. Too much money is being blown. 17 away from 5.
2: Heather Duplessy Allen.
1: Heather, I've tried that American butter in the baking. It's not as good. Heather, the US butter makes terrible shortbread. Heather, I made some scones with American butter. Wow. Beautifully tasty and soft and fluffy. Brilliant. Can never go back.

0: which happens later in the day. And then if they're in the fun run, they're being told that they shouldn't be competitive, apparently, and they're not told where they place at the finish line, and they have to rely on their parent to tell them. Your mummy has to go, 1, 2, 3, 4. Johnny came in 51st. And they also know that they're not supposed to celebrate their placement in front of the teachers, apparently. Anyway, talk about it with Michael Wilson, who's the director of primary sports Canterbury. Because you just know this is going to set the people off. If you can't learn to lose when you're at primary school, how are you ever going to learn to lose? 4:45.
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2: We know that they're still not confident in many instances of how KiwiSaver works, even though it's been around for nearly 20 years now. And part of that is because it has been tinkered with a bit over the years. Like Nari said, these increases in the savings rates are welcome. I think many people know that they need to be saving more for retirement, and in fact, that's what our investor and KiwiSaver confidence surveys show us, is around 2/3 of people think they need to be saving more. So these changes are positive.
1: ASB Investment Podcast. 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
3: Love the new kitchen. 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

0: Auckland has 78 councils of three different kinds. Regional councils, they're the big ones, of course, city and district councils, and they've got unitary authorities like the Auckland Super City and Nelson and Gisborne and the like. So, look, they can talk tough. 3 months' time, you'll see probably maybe legislation before the House, but it won't be the side of the election that anything
1: No, no,
0: change.
1: No, but this is not a
0: bad... It does need to change.
1: Yeah, I mean, but I don't see a problem with what they've done, right? Because because councils do need to be given a deadline. The public does need to know what the deadline is, and it is immensely popular to ride the asses of councils. So this is brilliant.
0: Interestingly, Chris Bishop said that about 1,150 groups and individuals, including 70 councils, as well as sector groups and the like, they provided feedback after the November announcement, and he said there was a strong support for change. That's from within, obviously. Mm. And he said that surprised him greatly because he thought there would be a great backlash from people that are doing themselves without jobs.
1: Interesting. Yeah.
0: So, you know.
1: All right, what did you make of the social media spend on the finance minister outstripping the social media spend on the prime minister?
0: Not a lot, because I think that's to be expected. I mean... Yes, Heather.
1: Is it though?
0: Well, the prime minister
1: Or are you just making excuses for the prime minister?
0: Now, how many trucks could you drive through that one? Of course I'm not making excuses. The point is that the Prime Minister organically has coverage anyway. And if you go into social media, he's on social media all the time. I can't get him off it when I'm going through Facebook or whatever. The Prime Minister's there. So clearly, if they want people to have more exposure, they spend some money on it. So Nicola Willis, her budget's coming up. She obviously has to be very prominent in social media at the moment. Mark Mitchell, well, you know, he's done a lot on law and order, the climate change and the problems with weather events in the country. So, you know, he's getting a bit more prominence there. But it comes as no surprise to me that they're spending more on social media. Not a lot of money, I might add, and it comes as no surprise, I might say, I read the industry's view on it, and they said, no, that, you know, this is the way it should happen.
1: Okay, so tell me what you think of this. I'd heard quite a few weeks ago...
0: Conspiracy.
1: From within Wellington, I'd heard quite a few weeks ago, if not months ago, that what had happened was they'd realised the Prime Minister's unpopularity. This is within the National Party. They'd realised the Prime Minister's unpopularity is such that they actually need to pick the more popular ministers and the ministers who are perceived to be doing a better job and get them in front of social media. And this is just it playing
0: That's
1: out.
0: That's not the way election happens. Elections happen with all prominence being given to the whole team rather than just the Prime Minister. The Prime Minister's had so much focus on him since this government came to power that it stands to reason in the lead-up to the election

0: missiles and drones hitting from Iran. Why? Well, it's Trump's Project Freedom, which aims to reopen the Strait of Hormuz.
1: These ships through the Strait of Hormuz has opened up another area in this conflict because the Strait is really Iran's main leverage point.
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8: Look, I think it's clearly an election year and this is what happens. And I possibly stupidly thought that immigration wouldn't be an issue this year because of the incredible work that we've done over the last 2 years to get things under control. We inherited an absolute nightmare from Labor with 70% low-skilled workers, 135,000 net migration on the back of the largest residence program we've had in New Zealand history in such a short time. 230,000 people given residence with no health checks, no English language required. It was a disaster.
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10: Don't send me these texts. He is so cross. Heather, I agree with you. They sold the leaders. Of course they did. Anyway, he stormed out of here, not happy, so we're going to have to give him some chamomile tea overnight and get him to calm down. Heather, regarding the cross country, it's also happening at my daughter's school, which is Solway College in Masterton. What an easy way to get out of competition. It makes me mad. No doubt they will get the participation certificate. You will discuss this when who is it now? Is Michael Wilson's going to be with us in about half an hour's time. And hopefully he can explain the situation. Listen, I tell you what I want to know is how much money we're all quietly throwing at Origin Air so it can keep flying the Westport to Wellington route. This was, I don't know if you've been following what's going on here, but this route has been doomed for the longest time. Air New Zealand used to run this route, couldn't make it work, pulled out. Then I think it was Sounds Air went in there, couldn't make it work, pulled out. Then Origin Air took over. Well, you can guess what happened, right? And so Origin Air was going to shut it down. But then at the last minute, they got money for another month from Development West Coast and the government. But no one is saying how much money is being thrown at this. And it is also clear when you read a bit more about it that the government, because you know how Shane Jones and Winston feel about just throwing money at the regions. They love it. They love it. They just throw money at the regions for the sake of throwing money at the regions, buying the old, you know, the votes. Anyway, he's obviously considering some more. David Seymour is going to be with us very shortly, and we'll ask him what he knows about it. Because, I mean, I could also ask, shall I ask Simon Watts too, while we've got the pair of them? We'll see who's more honest than the other one. Yeah, go on then. I'll do that. I'll ask Simon Watts, then I'll ask David Seymour, and hopefully by the end of those two interviews we'll know how much money we're throwing at keeping a flight going that apparently people don't really actually want to catch. News Talk ZB. You wanna

0: I'm Raylene Ramsey. The RMA Reform Minister says simplifying our councils is a crucial part of changes to resource management. The government's today announced a fast-track amalgamation process, asking councils to submit proposals for merging with neighbours to form unitary authorities. They have 3 months to submit a rough plan. Chris Bishop says replacing the RMA, creating the new MCIRT mega ministry, introducing development levies and simplifying local government are all legs of broader reform.
1: So when you put all those four things together, I think it's actually an attractive and compelling package to set New Zealand up for success.
0: The Pharmaceutical Society's full of praise for ACT's latest election promise. David Seymour's announced the party wants to expand the list of everyday conditions pharmacists can treat. It also wants them permitted to manage long-term medications, order blood tests and monitor skin lesions. Society President Michael Hammond says the idea builds on their previous work and advocacy.
2: It's about supporting our other colleagues in primary care to help patients who otherwise can't access care in a timely way.
0: More than 300 teacher misconduct reports were filed to the Teaching Council last year, dozens relating to inappropriate use of force. Claudia O'Neill has more.
3: Competence, breaches of professional boundaries and failures to protect a young person were also widely reported. But the Teaching Council says the vast majority of educators uphold professional standards. Education Minister Erica Stanford ordered an urgent probe into the regulatory body in February.
0: It followed a damning review of safeguards after revelations child sex offender Timothy Fisher had gained registration. Dialysis units countrywide are being forced to ration life-saving care for kidney disease. The Australian and New Zealand Society of Nephrology's new report finds widespread capacity constraints. Auckland's renal service is operating at 150% of usual capacity. Kidney Health NZ General Manager Maddie Key told Heather Duplessis-Allen dialysis demands expected to rise 30% over the next decade.
4: Our planning and our resourcing hasn't kept up with that. So that's both the number of dialysis machines that we have available and the staff that we need to be able to provide that.
0: A rare disease suspected to have killed 3 people on a cruise ship in the Atlantic isn't a danger to us here. A New Zealander is on the vessel anchored off Cape Verde, which has a confirmed case of the rodent-borne hantavirus respiratory illness and 5 suspected cases. Auckland Infectious Diseases expert Mark Thomas says we needn't fear it in New Zealand because it isn't passed person to person.
5: The viruses infect those animals, don't seem to make them sick, and pass to humans through urine, faeces and saliva.
0: Aucklanders can have their say on a proposal to make life jackets compulsory. It's the most significant change to the region's navigation bylaw, applying to moving vessels under 6 metres. Bylaw review panel member Al Filipina says it's about time.
6: We want our community to have a say. Hopefully the majority of them will come in and say no. This is common sense.
0: Australia's Reserve Bank has lifted the country's official cash

0: Banks have been given an ultimatum. They have 3 months to figure out amalgamation plans or the government will do it for them. The local government minister, Simon Watts, is with us now. Hi, Simon.
1: Oh, g'day, Heather. Good to be here.
0: Yeah, it's good to have you. Thank you. Now, am I right in thinking that you've brought this deadline forward by quite a lot? Because in November, I recall you saying that you were giving them 2 years.
1: Yeah, that's right. And why? Because when we got feedback from councils, a number of them said we want to get on with it. And I don't want to set the pace of this reform by the slowest council. Actually, the opposite. We want the ones that are ready to go to have a pathway to do that. So we've created that. And, looking forward to seeing who submits those proposals in the next 90 days. We'll make a call on that before the election and legislate next.

0: as well. So, you know, that's where we're going to allow some flexibility. But we'll take a look at their plans. They have to meet five principles that we've outlined, which are pretty sensible: simplicity, alignment. They've got to be feasible, and they've got to deliver savings as well. And importantly, they do need to maintain local voice, because that was something that came through pretty clearly on the consultation.
1: Okay, listen, do you know how much money has been given to Origin Air to keep running that flight out of Westport for the next month?
0: I don't specifically on Origin, but I do know that we've got the $30 million regional investment fund. I think $22 million of these are loans have gone out. I think Sounds Air was circa just under five. Chatham's was around 17. So those are the numbers just off the cuff. But
1: not specifically Origin Air. All right, Simon, thank you. Appreciate your time. That's Simon Watts, local government minister, 11 past five.
2: Heather Duplessy-Allen.
1: So the ACT Party has announced an election policy. It wants pharmacists to be able to treat more illnesses and prescribe antibiotics. Now, this builds on what the government has already done, which is allowing pharmacists to treat relatively uncomplicated things like head lice. And the ACT Party leader, David Seymour, is with us. Hi, David.
3: Morning, Heather. Good afternoon.
1: Day's got away on you. In how many other countries, David, are pharmacists allowed to treat things like chest infections by prescribing antibiotics?
3: Yeah, we've looked at, I'd have to check on that very specific condition, but if you look at the UK, Canada, Australia, to different extents, most of the world is trying to ask, how can we use the health professional who's actually closest to most people, being their pharmacist, to take more of the load off their GPs and emergency departments, while also creating a long-term future for community pharmacy?
1: Well, let's broaden the question out. Are there examples in other countries? Like, is it? Would you consider it widespread in other countries to have pharmacists diagnosing and prescribing things like antibiotics?
3: Yeah, I mean, antibiotics is always going to be sensitive because the use of them can reduce the effectiveness as the bacteria gain resistance. So that one I just hold the position on. But nonetheless, what's happened around the world is that pharmacists have got much greater use of robotic prescribing. So there's a lot less, as one pharmacist said to me, counting

0: on participation in the production of elite athletes. Like, if you get the kids going too hard at each other too young, they don't want to do it. Is that the view that you subscribe to?
1: It's probably not quite that simple. I think for a long time it's been probably one model for all, and that's been a traditional model about sort of the easiest tangible thing to judge people on is the final result, the score or the placing. And what we do know is there's no direct correlation between, you know, a 10-year-old and their performance and them then going on to being a really successful adult athlete. But what there is a direct correlation on is those that drop out not being successful adult athletes or even participants. So I guess the big thing for us is about providing multiple types of participation opportunities, about, you know, acknowledging that there's different reasons to participate for lots of children. Some of them are about flexing, about being your best and about competing against your peers, but lots it's actually about competing alongside your peers and having a good time.
0: Right.
1: So without multiple opportunities, we're probably not doing all children a service.
0: All right. Michael, thank you. Michael Wilson, Sports Director at Primary Sports Canterbury. Hit me with it. I already see the text coming in. 9292 522.
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4: Heather, if my kid fails the maths exam, do we celebrate their success as well? That's from Bernie. Oh, there's a lot of texts. I'll get to them in a minute. 5:25. 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

0: sponsorship. But more importantly, I think it's important to remember Vaughan Mabee is a host. There is another host of this show as well to consider, Melissa Leong from MasterChef Australia. And then there are also 10 contestants who are chefs from around the country who have also sunk their time and effort into this show and would also probably like the exposure that it gives them. And it would seem deeply unfair to them to have the whole thing yanked from the internet and hidden because Vaughan Mabee said some pretty rude things to people. Now, I realise this is going to open me up to accusations of double standards because I don't think Mikey Sherman can retain her job, but I do think Vaughan Mabee's show can continue to be aired. But that is partly because of the respective roles that they each play. Mikey Sherman cannot credibly hold politicians to account for bad behaviour if she has been busted for bad behaviour. That is particular to her job. Vaughan Mabee, though, can judge a plate of food and decide if it's delicious or not, despite being vulgar. Killing off this show, I think, and pretending it didn't happen, I think is overkill.
1: Heather Duplessy-Allen.
0: Heather, I was in the last five of my primary school cross country 30-odd years ago, completely put me off sports until I was a late teen. This fun run concept would have kept me interested in sports rather than feeling shamed. Heather, cross country systematically removing willpower resilience in children is absolute BS. Heather, they wonder why the Crusaders are slipping. It's a bit of a jump, Dean, but anyway. Heather, this is wokeism at its best. Life is actually about winning. Heather, I'm 71 years old, and whilst I get on the golf course every weekend, God, how I miss my football, cricket, tennis, etc. Competition is vital for one's psyche. Do you know what has cross country become a culture war thing? I think it might have. I think everybody on the right goes, "Nah, you need to learn to win," and everybody on the left goes, "It's all nice." Anyway, we'll talk with the huddle.
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8: It's 5:30. I'm Raylene Ramsey. The local government minister says a pathway's been made for councils to fast-track reform because they're raring to go.

0: headlights coming at him, thinking that he was in a bit of trouble, and then just nothing until he woke up on the ground being given first aid treatment by colleagues and members of the public.
1: Gloria Vale teacher Vigilant Stan True has been sentenced to 10 months home detention for beating boys with tools ranging from pitchforks to shovels.

0: out bigger in the long term.
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3: It's like summer rain comes and goes.
4: Oh, well, this is quite cool. I'd heard that this had happened earlier today, and then I wasn't going to say this to you because we don't like to say unfounded things on the show, but the Herald is now reporting that Pierce Brosnan had lunch today at Soul Bar with his wife and his son, which is very well done, Soul Bar, but also how cool, because he was a hot babe back in, well, I mean, you could argue he's a hot babe now, actually. So there you go. There's our collective sex appeal just went up as a country. Huddle standing by. Catherine McGrath, boss of Westpac, is going to be with us after 6 o'clock. It's 24 away from 6. Now, there seems to be a bit of a problem with dirt bike riders running amok in East Auckland. It's gone to a more violent level because cameras have now captured a man being beaten up and having his car keys stolen. Bruce Kendall is the Howick board chair. Hi, Bruce.
5: Good afternoon.
4: Do you have any idea why these people are doing this? Like, what is it that they're after?
5: Well, look, I think that this is part of a wider, actually, international phenomenon of people going out and riding bikes and being reckless.
4: Why?
5: I guess they're having fun.
4: But then, that's one thing, Bruce, to be having a bit of fun on your bike and being a bit of a hoon.
5: Yes.
4: But then why are you beating a guy up and taking his car keys?
5: Well, I think what happens, they end up in a bit of a mob mentality, and they end up doing some pretty bad things. And I don't know what ended up, how this situation got to this particular point. I've only

0: we firstly have to take the situation very seriously. It's potentially dangerous. And so you don't want to aggravate the situation. You don't want to engage with these people if you can. You don't want to be seen videoing them with your phone. The best policy is to be safe, be careful, and contact the police.
1: Bruce, thanks for that advice. I think it sounds pretty sound, actually. Bruce Kendall, Howick Board Chair, 20 away from 6.
2: The Huddle with New Zealand Sotheby's International Realty, the only truly global brand.
1: Somebody has texted through saying all of these teenagers on bikes are killer bees. And I feel like there is a gang connection here, if I remember, because the dirt bikes is not a new problem. Anyway, listen, on the Huddle with me this evening, we've got Jordan Williams, Taxpayers Union, Carmen Parahi, Tōwaha Media Director. Hello, you two.
3: Hello, you two.
1: Right, okay, here's a text for you, Jordan. Everyone is missing the point. As long as the kids are being active and off their devices, it doesn't matter whether they're competitive or not competitive. What do you say?
3: We're talking the cross-country, are we? Yeah, look, it might surprise you, but I wasn't a terribly good sportsman when I was young.
1: Not a surprise at all.
3: But I was forced, something that was... that I did not enjoy at the time but was damn good for me was the compulsory sport at Hereworth and Lindisfarne in Hawke's Bay. And it was bloody hard, particularly, and I can remember it, Hereworth being in teams, we were just getting smashed every single weekend. But actually, it's part of building character. You know, what do you say to kids that are no good? And, well, actually, too often we are saying to kids that are no good in class, you know, don't worry about that, just focus at the sport. You can't, as the rector used to say, and you can't just pick, the fruits off the tree that you want. You got to take the whole thing. And part of growing up is doing sport as well. And actually, to remove the competitiveness, I'd argue actually moving a key benefit of it, which is winning. Yeah. And losing.
1: Totally. And Carmen, look, as a parent now, it's kind of shifted my views on this. And I think what I am observing across everything is that we're going too soft on kids now. They don't get disciplined enough. Parents let them run riot. Teachers are letting them do whatever they want. Like, there's just none of the stuff that actually teaches them to be resilient adults is really being applied in the same way it was historically. Don't you agree?
4: I don't, actually. I thought that was a rather simplistic view of parenting there, Heather.
1: What, boundaries?
4: It depends on your parenting, but in my household, we definitely have boundaries. We're also very competitive, so I come from a long line of competitive sports.
1: Yeah, but you would have been made to do the cross-country, Carmen.
4: Yes, and I really
1: disliked
4: it. You
1: prove my point,
4: don't you? Not only that, my mother used to run for an hour for fun. She used to drag my sorry.
1: Carmen, you've muted yourself. But you muted yourself at a beautiful point right then. Anyway, are you back?
4: Kids, but I do make them play sport because, like Jordan, I do think that sports is really important. I do think that competitive sports is really important for everyone to participate in, whether they like it or not. I heard the teacher talking from Canterbury about why they do it. They are trying to provide multiple opportunities to participate. And it's something that we've got to remember that actually participation is really important too. Team sports is a really good way to learn to get along with other people, to get along with people you don't really like and don't really associate with outside of teams.
1: Oh, Carmen, have you just come full circle?
4: Even my parents, they were coaches. My mum was my coach. I was my kids' coach. So I love kids playing sports and being involved in sports. When it came to the cross country, I thought, oh, it's a bit sad, actually. I do think everyone should participate in that. I do think they could stagger the cross country, perhaps like how they stagger marathons, so that the really fast competitive runners get to go out first. You call that a safety issue, and that way you can stagger everyone. So

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7: Right, you're back with the Huddle, Jordan and Carmen. All right, Jordan, what is the feminisation of education?
8: Well, just more of this. So the literature is very clear that boys do a lot better in single-sex schools and do much better in competitive environments. And it seems everywhere you look in education, NCEA was a classic example where you really remove that ranking and competitiveness. And I'm just, you know, the fact is that there's a lot more female teachers than men, particularly at the lower ends than there used to be. Putting it out there that it is a theory. Yep. And interested whether you
7: look,
8: would
7: agree. I don't hate it as a theory, because I think generally women are softer with children. Right. And so I see this. I mean, this plays, you can see this playing out with mums and dads across the country. And so as a result, I think women don't want children, and there's sort of huge, huge generalizations here, but women don't want to make kids feel uncomfortable. And so if they're the chubby kid who's going to run badly in cross country, we kind of don't really want to point it out to them. Whereas you guys, you blokes are better at it. So yeah, maybe you're right. Would you agree with that, Carmen?
9: No. Because if you look at single-sex female schools, they're highly competitive too.
7: But yeah.
9: It's not a male-female thing at all.
7: Jordan?
8: Well, actually, the literature is actually...
9: The feminisation of education? Wow, that's terrible. That is actually terrible. Where did you get that from? One piece of research? What is that? That's the silliest piece of... That's the silliest argument I've ever heard around...
8: I'll send you the Helen Andrews piece about feminisation of American institutions. Right.
9: Andrew Tate?
8: Mind.
9: Did you say Andrew Tate?
8: Helen Andrews.
7: Okay.
9: Honestly, this sounds like...
7: Okay, so anyway, let's talk about the RMA. And we're not going to talk about the RMA. No one's ever going to talk about the RMA.
8: I think I poked the wrong beer with the wrong huddler.
7: I just want... Okay, really quick take from each of you on whether you like ACT's policies on pharmacies. I'll start with you, Jordan.
8: Yeah, of course. I mean, it's inevitable. We don't have enough doctors.
7: Okay, Carmen.
9: Yep, common sense policy. I like it. One thing, though, where would we get the funding? Where would the funding come from?
7: Well,
9: wouldn't
7: need funding, would we? Because we're just asking the pharmacists to just with the free time they've got, because they're not dispensing medicines, or they're not counting the medicines so much. They could just start doing other things.
9: Right. So Pharmaceutical Society President Michael Hammond said, yep, chemists already doing some of this work, got consultation rooms, really capable, want to do all the extra training, extra duties, but did say as long as...

0: was funding to do it.
1: The Pharmacy Guild, the guild want more money for their industry. No. Come on, pull the other one.
2: Hey,
0: but I like this idea. Like, it's a common sense policy. It makes sense. So how do we do it? How do we make it happen?
2: Jordan, the bringing forward of this deadline by which time the regional councils have to scrap themselves, do you support it?
1: Be careful what you wish for. What they're doing... So this was the misperception over the summer. Is great, the government's announced they're going to get rid of regional councils. No, they were getting rid of the democratic part of the regional council laws. Be careful what you wish for. So now what the government's doing, having had pushback, and we just saw in Waikato just this very week where you had all the councils elected on a platform to leave LGNZ, they've all voted to stay. And the reason is, I'm told, is because local government New Zealand is lobbying so they can keep their jobs. Now, what the government's doing is saying, well, if you don't like it, you come up with your own scheme, and they're using that as a horse to get amalgamation. Now, we coincidentally, on yesterday, published our annual league tables, and what's very clear is that bigger does not necessarily mean better or more efficient. Once you hit about 40, there's a lot of work done by TDB Economics, Phil Barry, really good stuff about 8 years ago. And what it showed is that once you get to about 40,000 people, your economies of scale, your average cost curve flatlines until about 250,000, and then it starts shooting up. Bigger, there is some economies of scale, particularly in horizontal infrastructure, but be careful what you wish for with amalgamation. And what's pretty clear today is that's what the government is going to use this for. And I think without a safeguard of, say, local...

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0: through the profit, which has fallen by about 19%, the net profit figure. So it's five away from six. Now, the mayor of Matamatapiako, this is what I need to tell you about the Taxpayers Union, mayor of Matamatapiako was picking a fight with the government over rates caps. And he has taken out a two-page ad in the local rag in which he shows ratepayers what their money is spent on, because Ash Tanner, the mayor, reckons local councils are copping flak from central government about overspending and pushing rates too high. And he says, I don't even think the government have a clue on what local councils deliver on the ground. So the big ad shows there's 224 kilometres of footpath, 109 elderly units that are paid for, 1,200 acres of grass that is mown, curbside rubbish and recycling collection for 10,000 households, about 1,000 kilometres of sealed and unsealed roads to maintain, 20 public facilities and so on, which sounds fantastic if you look at that. You look at that, well, God, look at that, wonderful. I mean, we need all of these things, so I'm happy to keep paying my rates. But hang on, because unfortunately for Ash, the Taxpayers Union yesterday released their league table, didn't they? So you can go and look at exactly what it is that councils are spending their money on. And if you were listening to Jordan when he was on with Mike Hosking yesterday morning, he said one of the biggest problems right now is the spend on staff. So I went and had a look. What are they spending at this council? Because I'm just wondering if they've got a big problem with staff. And what a surprise. Right up there on the staff numbers, they spend nearly $1,800 on staff per household. Now, the average rates bill, if I remember correctly from when I looked at it this afternoon, was about $3,300 or there. About $1,800 is more than half the average rates bill. And that's just on people, right? People don't give you a road to run on, do they? They don't lie there and you drive over the top of them. People don't come and, I don't know, open your tap for you. Like, you could just, you need a core number of people who will do the road maintenance, maybe plan it for you, maybe run the sewage system, I don't know, collect the rubbish. But beyond that, you know what's going on. There's a whole bunch of people sitting in an office just shuffling paper. Anyway, this particular council, Matamatapiako, is the 14th highest spenders in that category for their size. And this is out of all 78 territorial authorities. They have 75 staff paid more than $100,000 there. Now, I am happy to be proved wrong, but when I looked at that ad, the two-page spread in the newspaper, I didn't see any mention of how much money they're spending on people. I don't think they included that. So next time you hear, I'm happy to do this for you every time. Next time I hear them complain and say we need all of this money and we can't have the rates caps, I will go to the respective council and I will find out for you what they're spending on people, so you can see what your money's being wasted on. Now, talked about this earlier in the show. Reserve Bank of Australia has, of course, lifted the official cash rate over the ditch. Completely expected. We'll have a chat to Paul Bloxham, HSBC Chief Economist, on what this means and how long it's going to take before they get to a recession, and also how much trouble the government's making for them. Here they are trying to curb the inflation. Meanwhile, the budget's just going to blow money at people again. News Talk ZB.
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1: 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Here until 7, it's the Business Hour with Heather Duplessis-Allen and Maz Insurance and Investments. 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
2: It's 6 o'clock. I'm Raining Ramsey. The local government minister says regional councillors only have a couple more years. Councils have been given 3 months to put forward proposals for merging with neighbours to become larger Auckland-style unitary authorities. Those not submitting for themselves will face obligatory reform after the next local elections. Simon Watts told Heather Duplessis-Allen a number of things are on the chopping block.
3: You won't have regional councillors getting re-elected in 2028. That layer of governance is gone.
2: The Crown is continuing to lay out evidence in day two of the Lynn Fleming murder trial. Hayden Tasker's accused of murdering the police senior sergeant in Nelson on New Year's Day 2025, but says he's only guilty of manslaughter. Senior Sergeant Adam Ramsey took to the stand today. He was also hit by Tasker's vehicle, suffering injuries, including a dislocated shoulder and gashed head. The Herald's Anna Leask says the jury has seen CCTV footage of the crucial moment.
4: It was quite harrowing for everyone in court seeing that image of those senior sergeants being hit by that car that night.
2: A teacher's described neck-high waters inside Abbey Caves the day a Whanganei boys student died on a school trip during downpours. An inquest into the death of 15-year-old Kanan Petra 3 years ago is in its second week. Claudia O'Neill has more.
5: The teacher says he decided to turn back after seeing noisy brown water flowing inside the cave. He says as they left, the water surged, pulling him down and leaving him fighting for air while trying to save boys. He told coroner Alexander Ho he managed to pull a small group out of the fast-flowing water and only learned Kanan wasn't with them when they were out of the cave.
2: Confidence Act's latest election promise will alleviate pressure on primary health. Its leader announced the party would expand pharmacists' powers further. David Seymour says they haven't done the maths on how much it'll speed access to GPs, but the policy will improve efficiency. Pharmaceutical Society President Michael Hammond agrees.
6: We are having these conversations with patients, and then you'll get to the point of, well, actually, I can't do anything more for you because I don't have access to that treatment.
2: The High Court's ordered ANZ to pay up to $125 million, finding the bank breached its disclosure obligations in the mid-2010s. A class action was filed on behalf of about 17,000 customers who incorrectly paid mortgages due to mistakes in loan variation letters. Russell Van Hout director Scott Russell says the case is about enforcing consumer protections.
7: We sought to hold ANZ accountable for breaching the Credit Contracts and Consumer Finance Act. We say they failed to repay money to customers which they were not legally entitled to receive under that act.
2: ANZ is considering appealing. A call for all views on proposed Auckland bylaw changes to make life jackets compulsory. The change would require them to be worn on all moving vessels under 6 metres, taking the choice from the operator. It's the most significant of 6 changes to regional navigation rules being put to the public. Bylaw Review Panel member Al Filipina says it could save lives, but they're open to contrary opinions.
8: That just gives them the opportunity to give their reasons why they support or they don't support the wearing of life jackets.
9: And to News Talk ZB Sport, good evening. Former Warriors playmaker Chad Townsend reckons the NRL club will have to let go of its in-form halfback amid a contract predicament. Tanner Boyd is off contract after the season, but is thought to be in contract talks, while Chanel Harris-Tavita is currently free to speak to other sides as well. With Luke Metcalf still contracted until 2028, Townsend believes the salary cap will stop Boyd and Harris-Tavita hanging around, and the latter should be the priority.
10: I actually see a world where Tanner Boyd potentially moves on and sort of takes control of another side. The fact that the club's already got Metcalf on contract, I think he'll get offers much higher than what the Warriors may be able to get him.
9: NRL coverage with Pit Stop. 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Hurricanes and ex-All Blacks assistant coach Jason Holland believes players like Devin Flanders are ones we need to keep in New Zealand. The Canes and Hawke's Bay flanker is heading overseas after the season, despite being in impressive form that had him in All Blacks.

0: conversation. Holland says Flanders is playing some great rugby and has more ahead of him.
1: I think we've just got to make sure that we do everything we can to keep guys available for the All Blacks and playing the best footy they can when they're in that mature age group. You know, like I look at this Canes group at the moment, we've got lots of guys in dev space, you know, that are decided to stay on and are getting rewards for it.
0: Former Breakers head coach Dean Vickerman is leaving Australian NBL side Melbourne United. Vickerman has taken up an option in his contract to explore overseas opportunities. He spent 9 seasons with Melbourne since leaving the Breakers, leading them to 2 titles. Meanwhile, the New York Knicks and Minnesota Timberwolves have secured first-up wins on the road in their respective NBA Conference semi-final series. Basketball coverage with BK's new veggie burger, a garden of goodness with a crisp vegetable patty. I'm Elliot Smith. That's News Talk ZB News and Sport with Fisher Funds, investing in New Zealand for over 25 years. It is 5 after 6. Heather Duplessy-Allen is next.

0: up are mainly fine, but isolated showers north of Tolaga Bay, Whanganui to Wellington, cloudy periods. Nelson, Buller, Grey and Westland, mainly fine. Marlborough and Canterbury, mainly fine, but low cloud developing about the coast later this evening. Otago and Southland, fine weather. Fiordland, mostly cloudy with showers, and cloudy for the Chathams with the odd light shower possible.
1: What's up? What's down? What were the major calls? And how will it affect the economy? The big business questions on The Business Hour with Heather Duplessy-Allen and Maz Insurance and Investments. Your future's in good hands. News Talk ZB.
2: Evening. Coming up in the next hour, Paul Bloxham of HSBC on the RBA lifting interest rates today. Hamish McKay on why it feels like the good times for farmers is short term. And then Ender Brady is with us out of the UK at 6:07. Now, Westpac says the Iran conflict is already affecting our spending. The bank's net profit for the 6 months to March is down 19% on the previous 6 months. Catherine McGrath is the Westpac NZ CEO. Hi, Catherine.
3: Hi, Heather. Thanks for having me on.
2: You're more than welcome. What are you seeing in terms of spending re the Iran war?
3: So what we're seeing is consumers are starting to make quite sensible decisions. And when they're seeing that their fuel prices are going up, they're just slightly adjusting their spending in other areas. So we're just making those typical Kiwi small adjustments to help us to be resilient for uncertain times ahead.
2: In what way?
3: So there's a little bit of less money being spent on things like hospitality and retail spend. With businesses, some of them are pausing a bit on whether they want to do their expansion plans, but others who see an opportunity at the moment, they're keen to continue forging ahead. So a different mix depending on how impacted you are.
2: Right, so people are managing their way through it, but are you seeing any people who are already in big trouble?
3: No, we're not seeing that coming through in our numbers yet. We can see that the economic forecasts are starting to soften in terms of the New Zealand economy, and that will get tougher the longer that this goes on. But particularly with our business customers, they've had to deal with a lot, particularly with tariffs over the last year or so. And so they've got really good at looking at what are the things that they can control and what are the sensible adjustments that they can make.
2: Mm. Okay, on your profit, how do you explain the 19% drop in the net profit?
3: So there's a couple of things that's driven that over the past 6 months. One is we've increased our provisions, taking into account that deterioration in the economic forecasts moving forward. And then the other thing that's had a bit of an impact is there's been good stiff competition in the New Zealand market, so our margins are down a bit. And also as the interest rates went down, that means more of our deposits we don't pass all of that through.
2: I see. Okay. I see that you guys say that you're growing faster than the market in some of the SME lending. Why is that?
3: So it's been great to outperform the market in SME and medium-sized business lending. And that's been because our bankers have been out talking to their customers. That's been up more than 25% versus the period before. And that's been all about talking to them to understand how we can best help and support them.
2: Now, what do you expect is going to happen with the economy? If you're looking at the situation right now, we've got Iran firing things at the UAE, you've got Trump with all of his bluster. What do you think? What are you guys predicting for the economy for New Zealand?
3: So I'll leave the particular predictions for our chief economist to come out with in a couple of weeks, because he's far more skilled at that than I am. And I think what's tricky for all of us is that almost day by day, your expectation of what might happen changes, and you can feel optimistic one day and then not so optimistic the next day. But we do think it will have a more prolonged impact on the economy the longer that it goes on. But what was great, we were seeing that recovery before the war happened. And so hopefully once we get through this, we'll see the economy start to pick up again.
2: Antonia from ANZ was on the other day with us, and she said she thinks this is more of a 27 growth story than any time this year, given that we've only got about 7 or 8 months in the year left. What do you think?
3: I think that's pretty fair, because the longer this goes on, the more likely it is to impact this financial year. But, you know, who knows? We could get good news at some point, but I think it's very hard to call.
2: And are you picking the first OCR hike in September then?
3: Yes, the economist team. Our economists are currently saying that we'll get three between September and December.
2: Right.

0: costing $113. That's actually come back by about a percentage point over the course of the day. One New Zealand dollar is worth 59 US cents, 82 Australian cents, 50 euro cents, 43 UK pence, and 92 yen. 13 past six.
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0: I have a text on cross country that is excellent and may change your mind on it if you agree with me. So I'm going to get to it shortly. Listen, the Met Gala, though, I need to get you across. This Met Gala has obviously happened today. And so far, it has been decided that the best looks include Beyonce, Anna Wintour, definitely Nicole Kidman, Coleman Domingo. I was going to say Heidi Klum, but Heidi Klum is not one of the best looks. But I'll run you through what's happened here. So Beyonce, it's the first time that she's been there in 10 years. She was wearing the French designer Olivier Rousteing, a gown which is it was in like a skeleton design. And then she had a giant feathered cape because the theme was all the feathers and stuff. Anyway, her daughter was there, Blue Ivy Carter or whatever her name is. She, when you find out that she's 14 years old, you'd be shocked. Because she looks like she's 24. Anna Wintour was there in a feathery custom Chanel outfit. She looked great. Nicole Kidman probably, I want to say, stole the show. She's one of the co-chairs, by the way. She had a red long-sleeve beaded column gown by Chanel, which had a feathery band around the hips and then at the end of her sleeves. It was actually more red carpet than it was crazy, because the Met Gala is supposed to be a bit nutty, isn't it? It was more red carpet than art. Coleman Domingo had black pants with red piping down the sides and a tunic with a bit of a court jester vibe to it. It was quite classy. Heidi Klum went hard out. I'm told she goes hard out every time. And she was dressed as a marble statue, as in like looked like a marble statue from within the museum. You wouldn't have known it was her at all, and it was a waste of a good face. Bad Bunny, also, people were like, where's Bad Bunny?

0: to them?
1: Well, look. Sure, they are buoyant times, and I don't think we can question that at all. I mean, I know diesel, fertiliser, animal health, compliance costs through the roof. But as a rule, with the exception of arable farming, these are boom times. But I had a strong belief. This is my view. We have a bit of an imposter syndrome as farmers, born of the very volatile nature of farming. And you know, how much can you sort of bank on the future? Can we have some sort of security? So a question's been posed to me to have a closer look at this. And where do the boom times lead us? And what does farming in New Zealand look in 5 to 10 years? So there's a bit of a blueprint there so that we can, you know, how do we take advantage of technology without, and this is the kind of the crunch thing here, without the seemingly all-conquering desire to reduce staffing costs. Let's face it, we're not good with staff. So what I'm looking into and what I'm getting some research done on and I want to come through with the answers is, what do humans do better than the machine? You know, focusing on the people so that we're getting the best out of the land and our people. And, you know, there are great deer.

0: like putting cups on and off cows, etc., etc. So that's what I don't, you know, I know that we're making progress with animal husbandry and green projects and planting trees, yeah. But what I'm trying to find out is, why do we always have to nail it down to cutting
1: stuff? Now, I like what you're doing, right? Because this is the fundamental argument about AI, is that AI is going to make us more productive, but only if we take the time that AI... So AI does all the boring stuff and the existing staff member does something more productive, but what is that?
0: Yeah, well, that's what the intention of my research here, and I'm talking to a lot of people here, and that I want to find the answers to. So we've got that blueprint. So somebody can sit back and go, actually, my shoulders are back. We're getting pretty good farm gate returns. Now, farming's all right. The future's bright. I'm going to fix my kids this way. The ag sector is something that is strong. Just add to the toolbox in terms of the faith, the belief.
1: I am going to be really interested in that when you actually figure this one out, Hamish. Come back to us with the findings. Really appreciate time, as always, mate. That's Hamish McKay, the country. Isn't that interesting? If we can nail, because this is the problem, is that, yeah, I mean, we said it before, isn't it? You're gonna get a computer to do all your staff's work, and you're just going to fire your staff, and you're just going to be doing exactly the same thing, but you're not actually going to be any more productive, are you? You're not going to have that staff member. Because what if you could get that? What if that staff member was your next Craig Piggott? And then invented Holter for your business. How good would that be? Heather, my wife and I each received $1,000 from the ASB payout. Quite happy with that. I bet you are, Sean. I would consider that a bit of a lotto day, wouldn't you? 6:21.
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0: we're having to choose. We're like, oh, should we stay for the money or do we want to be that depressed? Anyway, how fascinating are those figures? 626.
1: There's no business like show business.
0: So the big news out of the Met Gala is that Amazon boss Jeff Bezos basically bought his way into the event. Apparently he dropped $10 million in order to be able to host it. It seems to be his latest attempt at reinventing his image for his new family, trying to switch from being the boring billionaire business guy to one half of a glamour couple. He and his wife were the honorary co-chairs at the event because of the money they dropped, and people didn't love this. So Zendaya, Bella Hadid, Meryl Streep, they all declined invitations because of his involvement, and they're three of the most photographed people at the Met Gala and have been regular attendees. There's been a lot of anger online. People says it undermines the exclusivity of the event and what the fashion of the Met Gala stands for. And to be fair, it is a little bit hypocritical, isn't it? Because Bezos has used his money, which is built on fast fashion and cheap, unsustainable products, to buy into the most illustrious fashion event in the world. Questions are also being asked of Anna Wintour, who's the lead chair of the event. I mean, she's the one who made the Met Gala what it is, right? She turned it from a local charity event into a global spectacle. So why is she letting a billionaire whose products undermine her industry get on board? Well, some in the fashion industry say it's because the Bezos got the AWOC, which is the Anna Wintour OK, which is a golden ticket. And she's the chair and she has been for more than 30 years. So the gala is what she makes it. So if you want to blame anyone for Bezos and his tacky wife being there, you need to blame Anna Wintour, but don't say it to her face because she's as scary as hell. I mean, Judith Collins was talking about strong women the other day. Find one stronger than this. All right, Reserve Bank of Australia decision to lift the OCR today. We're dealing with that next. We're going to have a chat to Paul Bloxham of HSBC after the news, which is up next.
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5: It's 6:30. I'm Raylene Ramsey. The Pharmaceutical Society is full of praise for ACT's latest election promise. David Seymour's announced the party wants to expand the list of everyday conditions pharmacists can treat. It also

0: after on Waihi Whangamata Road, and an 18-year-old was taken into custody uninjured. In sport, the All Whites appear set to play Haiti in a warm-up match ahead of the looming Football World Cup. The Miami Herald are reporting the game will be played in Fort Lauderdale on June 3rd, 4 days before our confirmed warm-up fixture against England in Tampa. And Lulu Sun's tough year has continued, missing out on the main draw for the Italian Tennis Open in Rome. That is News Talk ZB News and Sport. It's 6:32. Heather Duplessis-Allen is next.
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13: Hi, Olivia here at the Ice House. This is the final week to get your tickets to Ignite 26. If you're an owner or manager of a business, you don't want to miss out.

0: Even before we think about the impact of the Middle East conflict and what it's doing for energy costs and fertilizer costs and so on.
1: How much trouble, though, does Jim Chalmers cause them? If they're trying to basically reduce spending in order to get on top of inflation, then he starts handing out money at the budget. That's just working against them, isn't it?
0: Well, it's a tricky balancing act because the fiscal policy side has got to not stimulate overall demand in the economy too much. If it does, then of course it will add to that inflation, as you're saying. And the RBA, of course, at the moment has been lifting interest rates to try to slow to get inflation to come down. So, you know, ideally we haven't got both policy arms pulling in different directions, and that's what would happen if there really is broad-based spending measures announced in the budget that comes up next week. So we're hoping that it will be fairly targeted. There have been some broader based measures already announced, but will they be offset by other cuts that come through in the budget announcement? That's the thing to watch out for. Yeah. It wouldn't be good necessarily or helpful to have monetary and fiscal policy operating in different directions.
1: That's a fair point that you make. Now, listen, do you think, I mean, how far can the RBA push this before they start creating a recession here?
0: Well, they're pushing the economy into a downturn, and they themselves are forecasting a downturn. Growth slows down to 1.3% in their forecast, and in our own forecast, it slows down even more than that. So we are having a downswing. We think that GDP will probably contract in the second quarter, but would you call that a recession? Well, it depends on what you define as a recession. You know, most people think of two consecutive quarters of negative GDP. We haven't got that much weakness in there yet, but certainly, I mean, Australia, you know, almost certainly has to have an economic downturn to get the inflation to head back to target. And that's being delivered by the rate hikes, but it's also likely to be delivered by the global shock that's coming through. That combination will push us into a downturn that will, over time, disinflate the economy back to, you know, inflation gets back towards the RBA's target.
1: Yeah, I mean, they've released, a range of possible scenarios into the future, and then there's one that's the baseline, and then there's the more adverse ones. Where do you, and of course, the worse it gets, the more likely a recession gets. Where do you fall in what you think is most likely?
0: We are more downbeat than the RBA, and mostly I think we're putting more weight on the weak sentiment indicators that have already come out. We've seen a sharp fall in consumer sentiment, sharp fall in business sentiment, and we're putting more signal value into that, and thinking that that will drive the economy to be weaker than the RBA central case. So we've got we're closer to one of their downside scenarios. I mean, the other thing about it, of course, is there's huge uncertainty about how the Middle East story plays out still, with the Strait of Hormuz still effectively closed. The RBA is assuming it reopens sometime soon and that oil prices peak soon and then start to come down. And that's the big uncertainty, I guess, we're all grappling with.
1: Yeah. Paul, thank you very much for talking us through it. Appreciate your time, mate. That's Paul Bloxham, HSB's chief economist. It's 20 away from 7.
2: Heather Duplessy-Allen.
1: Text. Heather, how would you feel if your child was tone deaf and was made to stand up on stage in front of their friends and their friends' parents and sing a solo? It would be humiliating and detrimental to that child's confidence. The same thing applies for kids who aren't great at sport. Making them run is unnecessary. I'm completely pro kids being involved in sport, but there are many types of sport that kids can play that it doesn't have to be cross-country. Now, I think that's a fair point from Jennifer. Obviously, I don't think it's a straight comparison, because running in a pack is probably more comparable to singing in a pack, like in a choir, right? As opposed to singing by yourself. Running by yourself would be, if you're just the only one running the race, that'd be humiliating. It doesn't matter how good you are, I think that'd be humiliating. I mean, there are some kids who are so tone deaf that even when you put them in a choir, you're going to hear that child. And maybe

0: There's a rumor going around that a Liverpool MP is prepared to retire and step aside, have a by-election, and then Burnham comes in. Now, Starmer previously blocked Burnham's attempt to win a by-election and get back in, but I think he's going to be so weakened by Thursday into Friday morning. And it's, you know, it's just getting painful to watch now, really, because he's just polling through the floor. And I think Labour MPs are just taking very, very sharp action to make sure that whatever about him still being in a job, they will be in a few years' time.
1: If you had to put it down to one single thing, and it never really is, but one single thing that really did prove the end of Keir Starmer and was his biggest problem, what would it be?
0: He's not a politician. He's a lawyer. I mean, you know, it's wonderful having a go at other careers, but it would be like someone saying to me, oh, Indy, you're a lovely, chatty, personable fella. I'm sure you've got a great bedside manner. Why don't we make you a doctor for a day? It's not going to work, Heather. It's just not going to work.
1: What, just not didn't get to the guts of the politics quick enough? Didn't have the instinct?
0: I think he hasn't. Yeah. He hasn't got the absolute gut instinct that you need to lead not just a party, but a country. And like flip-flopping on, make a decision. Yeah. Stick to the decision and sell it to the public. Yeah. No one really knows what he stands for.
1: Yeah, okay. Now, listen, this German guy, they think, that took Madeleine McCann, are they trying to get him over to the UK, are they?
0: So it's 19 years this week since little Madeleine McCann vanished. Her family have never, ever given up hope. There was a vigil last night. And what we're hearing now is that the Metropolitan Police detectives at senior level are pushing for this German suspect, Christian Bruckner. Now, he is out of prison on unrelated charges. He has denied any wrongdoing whatsoever and says that we know he was a mile away from the scene of the disappearance 19 years ago. He is adamant it is not him. German detectives believe that there is a case to answer. So too do the Metropolitan Police. And the feeling here is that they will push for his extradition. Whether Germany hands him over or not, we'll have to see, because, of course, the UK, not in the European Union. This would have been a very straightforward extradition if it hadn't been for Brexit.
1: Yeah, fair point. Hey, thank you, Ender, as always. We'll talk to you in a couple of days when it gets closer to Keir Starmer's letter of death, I suppose. Ender Brady, UK correspondent. Question for you, just speaking of kids, do you think ACT has got a point here? So ACT says that kids should be able to hop on any passing school bus as long as there's space on board. At the moment, they can't do that because, yeah, there are some rules around whether you can catch the school bus or not. Like, first of all, you have to be going to the closest available school to you, right? So if you're zoned for a bunch of schools and you're going to the furthest away one, the farthest one, you can't catch the school bus. And then kids, if they're at primary school, have to live more than 3.2 k's away from the school. If they're going to intermediate or high school, that has to be more than 4.8 kilometres away. So the distance that you have to travel also counts. The point that ACT is trying to make is that having those rules is absolutely fine, but as a result of those rules, a lot of the school buses are empty all of the time. And so when they're passing by, they're not full. And so rather than having parents having to burn through our diesel and petrol in order to get their kids to school and, you know, running up costs for themselves, why not chuck them on buses?

0: and cabbages. Luckily, I excelled on the track. I don't know what that meant. Does that mean that you were told not to sing, but just pretend you were? Just pretend you were singing rather than actually ruin everybody else's experience. Feel like I might have been one of those kids, actually. Hey, now this is really cool, okay? So Susie Cato, if you haven't been across this, Susie Cato is remaking the old You and Me show. You know, the one that we grew up with? I have been wondering how this was going to go down with the kiddies in a modern environment, just because, you know, I don't know if you've gone back. Like, the other day I went back and had a look at Teenage Mutant Ninja Turtles, and I was like, meh. Kind of hasn't aged well. So I wondered, you know, how's it going to go with Susie Cato and the kids nowadays? Anyway, I'm not the only person who thought about this. There's another journo out there who has a four-year-old daughter, and she got her four-year-old daughter to watch it. And within seconds, she says, Cato had my child interacting with the TV, a reaction that doesn't happen during other shows. She was waving at her new friend Susie, and when Susie Cato asked a question and paused, my daughter enthusiastically answered, snail, flower, whale, gingerbread man. And I thought, wow, this proto-conversation stuff isn't just psychology theory, it's real. Proto-conversation, by the way, is where Susie Cato will say, what do you think this is? And then, you know, pretend to have a conversation with the child, and the child goes, that's a cabbage. And then Susie carries on. Anyway, when the cameras entered a regular New Zealand preschool, my kid turned to me with a smile and said, preschool, I go to preschool. And when the show ended, she said, again, and was confused when I said, there's only one new episode a week. That's what's going to get them in the end, isn't it? It's not on demand anymore, is it? You can't just binge watch Susie Cato. You only get one new one a week. But isn't that cool? Isn't it cool to know that there are some things out there that were great for you and are great for the kids, and doesn't matter what the time of, doesn't matter what the year is. Ants, did you watch it?
1: You and Me. I think I watched a couple of episodes on like videotape that my grandparents had. I didn't watch it regularly. I watched plenty of other shows with that proto-conversation thing though.
0: Like what?
1: Oh, Dora the Explorer.
0: Okay, cool. You're so much younger than me and I forget this.
1: Yeah, possibly wasn't in the target demographic for Dora the Explorer, but anyway. Upside Down by Jack Johnson to play us out tonight. Jack Johnson is going to be coming to New Zealand. He'll be playing two shows in November, Spark Arena in Auckland on November the 20th and the Waipara Wine House in North Canterbury.
0: Tell me, where's Auckland again?
1: Spark Arena.
0: When?
1: November the 20th.
0: Yeah, it's not smart.

0: Herald reporter Anna Leask says Ramsay took the stand today.
1: He spoke about seeing headlights coming at him, thinking that he was in a bit of trouble, and then just nothing until he woke up on the ground being given first aid treatment by colleagues and members of the public.
0: A Gloria Vale teacher who beat four boys with tools ranging from pitchforks to shovels has been sentenced to home detention. Ethan Griffiths has more.
2: Open Justice reports 43-year-old Vigilant Stantrew was found guilty on multiple charges of assault with a blunt instrument last year, but continues to deny using any weapon. The court heard the offending occurred between 2001 and 2013, as Stantrew supervised children gathering moss.
0: The judge acknowledged Stantrew was under pressure at the time and sentenced him to 10 months home detention. Demand for life-saving dialysis care is outstripping capacity to deliver it. The Australian and New Zealand Society of Nephrologies found widespread system pressures for patients with kidney disease. Every part of the country is at or exceeding capacity, worst in Auckland, at 150%. Kidney Health New Zealand General Manager Maddie Key told Heather Duplessis-Allen the Band-Aid solutions aren't good enough and we need better resourcing and planning.
3: Hospitals such as those in Auckland offering shifts at unideal times, so people are dialysing into the night, finishing their shift of dialysis at around midnight.
0: A lifeline for those flying between Westport and Wellington. Origin Air had signalled the service was on the chopping block from June after failing to secure funding. It's now confirmed stopgap funding from Development West Coast and the Regional Investment Fund will keep the service flying at least another month. Managing Director Rob Ingalls says it gives the community certainty as Regional Development Minister Shane Jones considers the long-term future of regional air services. In sport, New Zealand Rugby have confirmed a familiar face will oversee their high-performance program. Rugby editor Elliot Smith reports.
4: Don Tricker returns to New Zealand Rugby as its High Performance Director, 8 years on from leaving as High Performance Manager. He returns in a re-scoped and much more powerful role than the one he left. The national coaches will report into him. This completes New Zealand Rugby's review in the wake of the All Blacks coaching saga that Tricker oversaw the review into last year. Tricker won't start until November, however, as he finishes his commitments with the San Diego Padres in Major League Baseball.
0: Wu Yeatsu has triumphed with his snooker cue at Sheffield's Crucible Theatre, beating Sean Murphy 18-17 in the best of 35-frame World Championship final on Sky Sport. Since the instigation of that format in 1980, only three previous finals in 1985, 1994 and 2002 had gone the distance. Yeatsu, who has been anointed with his own Wu Chang

0: interesting time. It's a very new era in New Zealand netball. And after the huge shake-up of the last few months, you know what I'm talking about. It's a strange space, isn't it, in New Zealand netball right now? I'm talking about players specifically, being from the Netball Players Association. Over the weekend, we saw two absolute superstars of the game suiting up for the Magic and the Stars. They're superstars, though, that are in their 40s. And I'm wondering about the logic behind putting players of that ilk up ahead of the young players coming through. I don't quite understand it. Can you shed light on that, Debbie?
1: Yeah, I think that's a really interesting question and one that would be quite common around the country at the moment. But, I mean, firstly, how amazing were those two women, those athletes? Definitely took it to the opposition, so that's exciting. I think, like, in this space, it's easy to say, why are we putting our former players on, even though their performance was current, but over our young ones, our young ones not ready, as they're not enough depth. And I just think that's just too simplistic way of thinking. There's many, many factors that come into that kind of decision making.
0: Surely a situation here, and I look at the Magic specifically, sitting at the bottom of the table, nothing really to lose. Wouldn't it be best interest for the Magic themselves and for New Zealand netball to say, you know what, here's a young player, we're going to throw them in the deep end and see how she swims? Isn't that the object?
1: Yeah, I think for the players in the Magic team, they've got a wealth of talent sitting on that bench. So I don't think it's a lack of talent, and I don't think for some of them it's a lack of experience, but I think it's a situation. The Stars are a very good team, as are many of the teams in the comp, but like I think the coach has to weigh up what's happening this week for this team, and there'll be things that we don't know about. And if you have a player who brings that experience and that leadership like Casey does, I think you have to sort of, there's two ways of thinking it. Do we put these young ones out and see how they go? And potentially it could go really badly or it could go really well. Do we put someone like Casey on who brings like additional experience, not just her athletic performance? Like, what is it? And obviously the coach has decided for that week in this particular game, it's better to start with that more experienced player.
0: I think franchise to franchise, you can't really speak for them, Debbie, which is fair enough. You're not on the weeds of them as well. But when you look at what the ANZ Premiership actually means, what it stands for. And as I said, it's a very odd time at the moment with a lot of our players now playing over in super netball. But what is it? What is the premiership for? Is it purely to win? Is it development? Is it high performance? Where does it sit? And how does this situation apply to that?
1: Yeah, I actually think it's all of those things. I think if you talk to any team on any given day, their ultimate is to

0: that strength and conditioning, or the coaching, or the tactics, everything around being in the team is all development as well.
1: You missed out dealing with the media. Surely that's the most important part, Debbie.
0: Absolutely. The beautiful media who we love.
1: And when you look across the strength of the various teams, plainly the Magic aren't having a great time of it. The Stars had that same time last year. So you look at the six different teams, they've got their own internal development sorted out, or is this looked after at a higher level? Because you could say there's a disparity there.
0: Oh, no, I think you have to take injuries into consideration and things like that as well. And the teams do have great development protocols going on, and they're always got their finger on the pulse with who's coming through and who needs development and who has exposure. And even within the ANZ competition, you have the 10 contracted players, but then you have two training partners that come in for the entire pre-season and pop in and out during the season. We have apprentice partners who come in the pre-season and get sort of 8 trainings that they can come and have a touch point and experience that level. And then, you've got the NNL League underneath that, and then all your regional representative teams. So the pathway is solid.
1: What would Netball New Zealand Players Association like to see next in this time of great change? Ideally, where does the game need to head for the best interests of your members, of your players?
0: Oh, that is a good one. A whole lot of money inputted? No. I think all sports would say that. I think, netball is just such a fantastic sport, and we see the viewership of the ANZ is really solid. We see participation rates at the grassroots is really solid as well. So I think just that continued growth of netball and just everyone being able to share that passion of the sport, no matter what part they play in it. But, for the players, I think being a semi-professional player is still really viable in New Zealand. And I think it's an exciting time of change to see where we can push it for the future and perhaps even be that leading sport in what professional sport looks like in the future.
1: And on that note, we'll let you get on with your busy old day. Debbie, part of the executive of the Players Association, we thank you very much for your time and your chat.
0: No problem. Thank you.
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1: As News Talk ZB, that's Debbie Christian-Nee-White, as it happens, an executive at the New Zealand Netball Players Association, talking to us about what's going on ANZ Premiership teams that, with all due respect, probably with not a lot of respect at all, two teams playing against each other, Magic and the Stars, both had veterans of the game. Legendary veterans, given. Very good netballers, absolutely. But at the ages of 40 and 48 respectively, what on earth were they doing playing at that level of netball? What does that say about the state of the players coming through and the way they're treated? What about pathways? Look, that's Debbie explaining from her point of view, New Zealand Players Association point of view. I'll ask you the question. You can help me out with this one. 0800 80 1080. Lines are open, so give us a call. Is it right for teams in the ANZ Premiership to bring back retired veterans? Or should they be giving the next rising talent players a better chance? 0800 80 1080. I would say, and I'm not a netball expert by any stretch of the imagination, that the ANZ Premiership should be about the next cab off the rank and should be about putting these players in, regardless of an experience. We're not talking about 12-year-olds here, and giving them an opportunity to shine under pressure. You find out so much more about a player in that situation. Casey, she got injured, didn't she, in the end? Liana, I just don't see the point. You tell me. 0800 80 1080. I don't think it's right. Do you think it's right for teams in the ANZ Premiership to bring back retired veterans, or should they be giving the next generation a crack? Lines are open. This is News Talk ZB. It's 19 minutes after 7.
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1: Every view from every angle. 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

Now, we only have to go back to the whole situation that netball is in, and the problem lies with the fact that we have in the Silver Ferns the coach who is a failed coach. Now, there is no other sport in the world, and not in New Zealand, where a coach who failed so miserably in the last two big campaigns, i.e. Commonwealth Games, third for only the second time in its history, in the World Cup,

0: the current coach is worthy of salt?
1: No, I don't. And that's because she's failed. And when you ask me who do I think should be there, I think anybody else but her, because she is a failed coach. And no one seems to realise that that is the case. Why do they keep trying to push her forward? Because she's failed. She's failed. She knows she's failed. Netball knows she's failed.
0: So she's not the results, and they believe that she's going to be able to turn back and turn around again. But it's not about what's happening at that higher level. It's about what's happening at premiership level.
1: No, no, I know it is, but I think behind all that is the whole mess that netball's in. It isn't a mess, Darcy, isn't it? You know, I'm an absolute lover of the sport from all aspects, coach, player, everything else you can imagine, administrator, everything. But I know that at the root of all this is it's a mess because the whole structure broke down because she never, Nolene Tolliver, should never have been appointed again after she failed the last two big campaigns. And other people applied for the job.
0: She turned around and came back. Stop me if I'm wrong, but she picked up the Constellation Cup, didn't she?
1: Yeah, but that's nothing compared with the real two big ones, and she failed with both of those. And anyway, okay, let's get back to the point, and the point is that right now, silly decisions are being made, and you're asking why, and I'm trying to give you a reason why. There's only one reason. They must want to win, because I'm like you. For goodness sake, you've got these young players sitting on the sideline and say, give me a chance.
0: Well, yeah, but that makes no sense. If you're saying they want to win, how do they think that a 48-year-old and a 40-year-old player is going to help them win? That's insane, isn't it?
1: I don't know, Darcy, and they didn't win. And I can't, I'm like you, I'm absolutely gobsmacked with the whole decision. I'm trying to find a reason why.
0: Well, Heather, that's what we're asking, and thanks very much for your input. 0800 80 10 80. There'll be somebody who is slightly more up to speed with the vagaries of netball selection and the way it's unfolding or unravelling in front of us. What have I missed? Do you know? 0800 80 10 80. Because on the face of it, players that have worked hard as young players to get up to a situation where they are in squads and they're not good enough to be selected when it comes to game day, they'd rather replace them with an assistant coach.

0: a chance to prove your opportunity yet. So you don't know until
1: you've given them an opportunity. I mentioned before to Debbie, sink or swim. Now, if you throw someone in that deep end and they sink, you rescue them, you bring them back. Next time, they chuck themselves back in again with some knowledge. If they swim, it was worth it. It's not like if they have one failure at that level, they are no longer eligible for selection. That's not how it works.
0: Well, I'll give an example in the All Blacks. You would always select Finlay Christie over Noah Hotham over that theory. Christie is a never-ending All Black for the next 10 years, and we should not give Noah Hotham a chance because we know Christie is the tried and true, and we know he's well. I mean, that is a
1: It'd probably be more accurate to say Justin Marshall and Noah Hotham.
0: That's a good point. Well, that's an extreme point. But just to finish my call, what is the story with the squads too? Don't they announce at the beginning? I mean, sure, there's an official retirement thing on Netball New Zealand where they can't. I mean, what's going on with the squads at the beginning of the, you know, when they name the squads at the beginning of the season?
1: Well, there are players that have had enough to get there. I'm just that have had enough to be selected. That'll be sitting on there going, hold on. What are you doing in my dress? And I think the case with Casey is she came on for Maihi, was having managed workload. Now, I don't think the managed workload just turned up on the day. They'd know beforehand. So surely the other players that were listed to play in those defensive roles would be feeling slapped in the face right now after that.
0: Yeah.
1: Yeah.
0: That's right. So there seems to be a bit of a cherry-picking philosophy going on in terms of, you know, opportunities of the now versus the opportunities over 20 years of netball. Okay, thank you.
1: And Conrad, thank you very much for your call. As always, lines are open, 0800 80 10 80. You can text 9292. That is ZBZB. And finding method in the madness. Do you think you know why it is okay, if indeed it is, for two ANZ Premiership teams, incidentally playing each other at the same time,

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10: It's News Talk ZB. It's a Sports Talk. I'm Darcy Waldegrave. Lines are open. 0800 80 1080. Trying to determine what's going on ANZ Premiership when two very senior players get time on court in an ANZ Premiership game, arguably at the expense of younger players. Younger, talented players have worked their way through, yet they find themselves sidelined. What, 40-year-old and a 48-year-old dress up, skirt up, uniform up, get on the court and play. I don't get it. Somebody who understands netball more deeply than I do, 0800 80 1080, because on the face of it, it seems like a punch on the nose to the younger players, to the likes of your Brooklyn Murrays and your Lusa Fifita, if you look to the Magic side. Well, Casey Kalpua came on and played for 30 minutes before something popped in the bottom of a leg. Well, what does it say to these players? You're not good enough? We're going to go that way instead? I don't know what the final result or the target was for the coaching staff to do that. 0800 80 1080. Got a text from Troy. Said, Darcy, I believe that both Casey and Liana, they were recalled for one-off games only. They shouldn't be there for one game. They're yesterday's players and they might be superbly fit and they understand the game inside out. They've all the experience in the world. But that's insane because that is not developing ferns. It's not developing netballers for the future. It's saying if you work this hard and you get in under 20 teams and you get in rep teams and then you get to this level, which is, even though it's not as good as super netball, which is underneath international netball, the highest level you can get. So these players don't get to play and you bring in two former ferns from way back in the dark ages to play? Explain to me the logic. Even only one game shouldn't be there. Coach, by all means, be

that figure behind the scenes, be that figure spending all that time on the boards practicing, learn from them, then not game time itself.

0: women aren't. They haven't played in ages at that level. I'm trying to work out what the right is to do this. Hey, Liana, Casey, are you out there? Give us a ring. 0800 80 10 80. I'd love to hear from you. If you could explain why, even from a coach's perspective. Another character here said, so I think it was a gimmick that's come back to bite them in the ass. It was meant to be a feel-good storyline to get people talking about netball, veterans still being able to foot it on the big stage, but it's just shone a light on massive lack of depth and player development. And you may very well be right. Thank you very much for that text. Bit of fun and games, and oh no, look what's happened. It's like those videos, you see them on Instagram where people kind of run in and try and steal a package from a front door and they've loaded the package up with exploding paint bomb, so they end up just covered in paint when they whip the package. I mean, I'm not calling them doorstep thieves, but this surprised them, this shock. That wasn't what they wanted if this was a feel-good story. Someone says it's like bad films that hire old established names. They're only there to sell tickets. Commercialised entertainment only cares about ratings and bums on seats. Employing has-beens because the has-beens are proven. But new talent is not proven, therefore not guaranteed audience pullers. But it is the future. That young players are next. And how many times have you seen in various sports people come through in cricket and rugby league out of nowhere, relatively extremely inexperienced, and set the world on fire? It happens. And you're not going to know how well they're going to play at that top level unless you give them the opportunity to do it. And as I said, if they have a bad game, they're not sent to a dungeon for the rest of their lives. They just go to the sheds and get changed, then come back and try again next week. I don't understand. Please tell me. Oh, and text around Steve Lancaster. He'll be joining us before the end of the show. I'd say about 10 minutes time to talk about the employment of Don Tricker. He's come back into the All Black fold once he's spent his time in the MLB, and that's what, November he's coming back. More on that coming up toward the end of the program. This is Sports Talk on News Talk ZB. Mark joins us now. Good evening.
1: G'day, Darcy. Liana DeBrain is Generation X. Gen X had a good run. We're long done.
0: No, hold on. I'm 56. I'm Gen X. She can't steal my gen.
1: Yeah.
0: Yeah, that's she's 48.
1: She's
0: that's not Gen X.
1: Gen X.
0: Is that
1: Gen X? Yeah, it is.
0: No.
1: Gen X is Gen X. In New Zealand, Gen X is 1968 to 83. Yeah, 15-year run Gen X got in New Zealand.
0: All right. This is not an attack. I've interviewed players. It's not about
1: Gen X
0: her.
1: Was done, and Gen X was done in 2015.
0: Right.
1: McCaw bows out, champion, winner, 35 years old, The Last of Us. The Last of Us. We started with Boris Becker when we won Wimbledon, and we dominated for 30 years, pretty close, Gen X, right? Had our time done. Don't want to hear from them anymore. Now they're dealing with arthritis and being able to walk

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9: Hey, it's the Sports Talk on News Talk ZB. New Zealand Rugby have announced another very exciting appointment. Their leadership team heading into the World Cup next year. Don Tricker coming back to the organisation after 8 years away. He's going to become the new high-performance director, overseeing both the All Blacks and the Black Ferns. Steve Lancaster is the interim CEO of NZR, and he joins us now to discuss that appointment. Good evening, Steve.
10: Hey, Darcy. How are you?
9: Very well. And not quite as happy, I think, as NZR. You're really putting these pieces together. Not the last piece, but another piece in the puzzle. You've got a high-performance director, Don Tricker. First up, tell me why Don?
10: Thanks, Darcy. We're very excited to be confirming Don into the high-performance director role. It's a really important appointment for New Zealand Rugby as we reset our structures to take the business forward. So Dawn is well known to us. You know, he's previously been involved in New Zealand Rugby, leading our high performance system and supporting our teams in black prior to departing to the US to join the San Diego Padres. He's continued to develop and be a leader in his field. And we are very excited to have someone of his caliber rejoining the organisation.
9: So history suggests it's a very good move. So what else did he bring to the table from his time with the Padres, Steve?
10: Yeah, Dawn has certainly been exposed to some different systems and models working in the US, and it's fair to say he's got some better work stories, I think, after his time there. But the American model is different to our model, and so again, it wouldn't be a case of just transposing things from the US back to here, but it certainly fleshed out Don's perspective in terms of how they approach high performance, sports science, coaching, contracting, competition models. You know, the baseball model, one of the things we talked about is the feeder system and the model that baseball has around developing talent and bringing it through to the major league. And as I think you'll be aware, you know, there are a lot of players in the wider baseball system, and all of them are trying to get into major leagues. So that's certainly something unique that Don's had first-hand experience in.
9: He's had some separation from NZR, but he has been involved recently and way back in the day. Is that helpful, do you think? Is that good for Don to be out of that area for a while before

0: re-enters the fray?
1: Yeah, it's helpful on both counts, right? So it's helpful that he's been involved in rugby and in New Zealand rugby previously, because he understands our context, he understands the nuance of our game and our model. So he can get up to speed really quickly coming into this role. There isn't going to be a really long or steep learning curve for him. But he has been gone for 9 years, and so there will be things that are different from when he was last year. And he's going to spend the time between now and when he commences in a full-time capacity to understand the here and now of rugby in New Zealand.
0: Hard to get him away from the Padres?
1: Yeah, I can't speak for him, but I do know that it hasn't been an easy decision for him to step away, and he certainly had the opportunities to remain there. But, yeah, when home comes calling, that can be pretty compelling as well.
0: I mean, very compelling. Duties, how much has it changed? What are his parameters to work within? Where do you expect to see improvements? Basically, what have you laid on him?
1: Well, so the brief is really clear for Dawn in this role, right? And that is to enable our teams in black, and specifically when we look at the All Blacks and the Black Ferns and the 15-a-side format of the game, to be successful and to be winning on the world stage. But the role isn't just about supporting those teams, it's about the system that underpins those teams' performance, not just today but into the future. So Don's remit is very much a system remit, and he will have absolute scope to look at everything in our system that contributes or doesn't contribute to the performance of our teams in black.
0: He'll be essentially the boss straight above Dave Rennie and Whitney Hansen. What are their thoughts around this appointment? Have they been talked to about this?
1: Yeah, they have, and they're both very positive about Don's appointment. So that's pleasing. That's good. It's always good when people are excited about about an appointment, and particularly a key appointment like Don's. And you're right, actually, to call that out, that you know, one of the significant changes here is that we are moving reporting lines from the CEO to those head coaches to Don now reporting to the CEO and the coaches reporting through to Don.
0: When you look at what he's done of recent times, he said 9 years since he's been away, but he was involved in the review of the All Blacks, which eventually resulted in Scott Robertson leaving his post. So that, again, must have been handy to understand where you guys are at right now. I won't say it was a tipping point, but good that he's had recent connection.
1: Absolutely. And as I said before, you know, it just means that the learning curve won't be as long or as steep as it would otherwise have been. So he's got some real recency in terms of his understanding of the All Blacks environment. He is going to be spending some time in and around the All Blacks, again, prior to his full-time commencement. So he'll be up to speed really quickly in that context. And certainly his involvement in the review earlier in the year has helped that.
0: And he'll be getting underway, what, late this year?
1: Yeah, that's right. So he's going to see out his contractual commitments with the Padres, which will take him through until the end of October. So he'll commence full time with NZR from November. But we have mapped out a transitional plan for Don, similar to what we've done with Dave Rennie, actually, as he honours his commitments to Colbe. And so Don will be back and forth from New Zealand and in and out of team environments over the period between now and November as well.
0: And what happens with the high-performance role right here, right now? There's still an interim body in charge of that or in charge of that?
1: Yep, that's right. So Hannah Porter, our head of women's high performance, has been filling the general high performance lead role in an acting capacity, and she will continue to do so until Don arrives.
0: And how long's the appointment for, Steve?
1: Well, Don's been employed as a permanent employee, so it's as long as we're both happy with how it's going, I guess.
0: That, I suppose you're expecting big things. This is all targeting, what, a year and a half from now. Everything's falling into place after it's been a very long and difficult time. Where's your CEO?
1: Yeah, well, again, that's not something I can comment on, but that's certainly a question for the board. But look, we do feel pleased with how our key appointments are falling into place, both around our teams, but also within the business. We've had some recent key appointments within NZR as well. And you're right, we haven't got long to the World Cup next year, so Don is going to have to apply a pretty immediate focus to the All Blacks, but he will also, as I say, have a much broader remit, and in time he will be looking beyond the All Blacks as well.
0: And finally, Steve, under your watchful eye, how's the energy at NZR right now? Uplifted, I expect. Eyes up.
1: You're really positive, actually. So

0: we shared the news of Don's appointment with the relevant staff here yesterday, and there was a round of applause, actually, which you don't often get when you announce someone being appointed. So that was pleasing. A big week for us. We've got our AGM on Thursday, so there's always a good energy around the place when we look forward to bringing our stakeholders together.
1: Awesome. Hey, thanks very much for that, Steve. Good on you.
0: Thanks, Darcy.
1: It was the interim, the acting CEO of NZR, Steve Lancaster. Don Tricker is back in the seat again after many years away with the Padres. Someone suggested to me, mate, he must be taking a hell of a pay cut to come back. Yeah, probably, but I don't think it's about the money. Oh, I don't think that's the way Mr. Tricker operates. I expect that he's probably had more than his fair share of gold across his palm over there. He just wants to come home. And he wants to come home into an environment that he believes he can be very effective in. See, before, there's been a gap. There's been a period of time. He was in the review. He's gone through and looked at what didn't work, that dreaded trajectory, as David Kirk put it. So he knows what's going on. And he's had that time away after being involved in the game as a high-performance role. Come back and he can attempt to tweak things. There's a lot of promise. World Cups weren't won on promise, but there's lots of promise. Someone else has pointed out to me around these older players coming back to play at the expense of the younger players. Brian Waddle didn't play netball for New Zealand. However, he played a test in India.

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0: Regional councillors only have a couple more years before they're scrapped. Councils have been given 3 months to put forward proposals for merging with neighbours to become larger Auckland-style unitary authorities. Those not submitting for themselves will face obligatory reform after the next local election. Simon Watts says in any case, a number of things are on the chopping block.
1: You won't have regional councillors getting re-elected in 2028. That layer of governance is gone.
0: Two separate stabbings, all non-life-threatening, in West Auckland's Ranui this afternoon. Police were called to a house on Swanson Road about midday, finding a wounded person. A 23-year-old woman was taken into custody, but as officers delivered the victim to a nearby medical centre, another situation unravelled outside. Police say a different man

0: elected, but Christmas was confirmed as ex-candidate for Tamaki around the same time of the correspondence. Christchurch City Council's expected to officially take steps to rebuild parts of the red zone. Rosie Leishman reports.
1: The newly formed Otakaro-Avon River Corridor Regeneration Committee's first meeting will centre around more than 10 hectares of land identified for potential rebuild. The committee will seek approval to test market interest, gathering information and perspectives. Social housing providers, iwi, charitable trusts and private developers are expected to be in the mix.
0: Mayor Phil Major says first home buyers struggling to get on the housing ladder could get first pick. Local advocates urge the land should remain green space and in public hands. In sport, New Zealand rugby will be without its new high-performance director until late this year. Don Tricker is returning to the organisation in an expanded role from the one he left in 2018, with the national coaches reporting into him. But Tricker will only join NZR in November after completing the current Major League Baseball season, where he's the Player Health and Performance Vice President with San Diego Padres. He'll spend some time within the high-performance system and national team environments through the year as part of a managed transition. New Zealand Golf Open Director Michael Gladings revealed he deflected an early advance from the Saudi Arabian Public Investment Fund. It follows the fund's withdrawal as financial backers of the breakaway LIV competition. Gladding says a feeler meeting took place a couple of years before LIV's establishment, but it never went past early negotiations.
2: We were talking, it was not long after Khashoggi was killed, you know, so we was like, whoa, do we even want to talk to these people? And they were clearly trying to legitimise, you know, their nation. And you would say they probably have done that.
0: The Snooker World Championship final has extended to 35th and final frame for the fourth time since the format was introduced in 1980. Wu Yetsu, the 22-year-old, has become the second youngest winner, beating

0: Greetings and welcome.
1: Gosh, you wonder the wisdom of working in a fireworks factory, don't you? Because it always seems to go bad so often. I know once upon a time, International Magazine tried to work out the least surprising headline, but to me it would be people die in fireworks factory, because gosh. Although in that competition, the headlines for the most unsurprising headline were Economist Dies and Earthquake South America, No Casualties. But yeah, anyway, so I'm just putting that as an out there. Jeepers creepers. How are you going, people? What's happening? It feels like Wednesday, but it's Tuesday. I'm here till 12. Greetings and welcome. Four topic night tonight. One, two, three, four. Line them up. You pay your money and you take your chance. That's the way it's going to be. That's the way it's going to be. Where's that song from? First question, easy one to get you going. I don't know if I've got this one wrong, but I'm going to put it out there. What's with Popeye's chicken? Because every time I drive to work, there's a Popeye's chicken, which is new in Invercargill. It's been here about, well, maybe about 6 months to a year. And across the road is KFC. And KFC always has a full car park and a full drive-through, because I think farmer folk, after a day in the sheds, think, oh, I feel like KFC. And they drive it in their Toyota Hilux and they queue and they get chicken. And they love it. And they go back home and they watch rugby or, I don't know what they watch, Game of Thrones, and they're happy. Popeye, there's no one there. Because when it first opened, I thought Popeye was going to be the new standard, that people were going to go to Popeye because they preferred it to KFC because it's less greasy. And I mentioned this on air about 6 months ago, and people said I've got it wrong, that the Popeye is the OG. It's fantastic. It's very, very good. And that I just had to get used to it. And maybe the people in the car had to too. But have I missed a trick here? Because the people are voting with their cars and their driver, no one's going there. So could someone just quickly tell me if I got this run wrong, or is KFC actually a lot better? So yes, that's the first thing I want to cover off today, because I was curious about that. I mean, curious about that. Because I keep saying to the kids, do you want to go to Pop? No, they can't stand it. So there we go. I might have got that one wrong. But last time there was a big response. So I'm just putting it out there. Do I have to reconsider Popeye and what makes it so good? I'm not a fried chicken zealot. But I do like to know what's going on with people. I do like to know what people rate and don't rate. So if you tell me about that, just call me quickly. Have I got that one wrong? It was a choice. Which is better? Because it seems to be the only two franchises we've got for chicken. You got your KFC, you got your Popeyes. And then you've got your Nando's, which is pretty much a cut above the rest. It's extraordinary. Yeah, oh, love that very much, but it's not down. It's not in Dunedin. It's not in Invercargill. I don't think it's in Queenstown either. It's an Auckland treat. But if you want to respond quite quickly to that, that's the first question. So if there's two opposite each other, you haven't got to drive further for one, which one do you go to? Just let me know about that. It all seemed to be quite hyped out when it came up. I just wonder if it perhaps hasn't delivered. Speaking of hasn't delivered, I will keep you posted on the horn.

0: What would be a good name for that? It would be something humorous, wouldn't it? Like a pun on doors. Yeah, Max, it's Marcus. Welcome. Good evening.
1: Good evening. Just calling about, of all the important things in the world, the KFC and Popeyes conversation.
0: Well, it's one of the important things that we can do something about, because we can't do much about the Hormuz Strait. So, yeah, I'm hearing you.
1: Here's the skinny on Popeyes and KFC and Nando's. So, in America, McDonald's is always the same. No matter where you go, you're going to get the same thing. KFC versus Popeyes. Popeyes is a premium brand. It is much better, except KFC is inconsistent. So if you're in America, you'll say, I like Popeyes more than KFC, unless you get a good KFC. Then they're always better. The KFCs in New Zealand are the best. So I don't know how Popeyes is going to compare, but that's the skinny. KFCs are inconsistent. So when I lived in Los Angeles, they would say, KFC is terrible, except for the one on La Brea. That's great.
0: So I'm inclined to agree with you. KFC, when it's good, is very good, but it's inconsistent, excellent. Whereas in New Zealand, it's mainly pretty good. Therefore, it's going to be much more flavoursome and juicy and better than Popeyes here.
1: I haven't had Popeyes here. Popeyes is consistently considered the gold standard of fried chicken. That's all. So you'll always say, oh, Popeyes is better, except someone will say, unless there's a good KFC, and then KFC is better. And we've got the best ones here. They're delicious in New Zealand, so I don't think Popeyes will compete.
0: How do you know they're so good here? Because I think you're right.
1: Yeah, that's just the way, that's just the truth, and that's the way it's been since I was a kid. I grew up there, and Popeyes is always better, but then someone will pop up and say, but there's a good KFC over on that street. Okay, and then they'll all go to that one.
0: But you'd be American.
1: Yeah.
0: But right. you've been to a lot of KFCs here, right?
1: Yep, and they're better here. They're the best ones. They're the ones that are here. I go to the one on Linwood. Excellent. I know that it's in Christchurch, and it's delicious. one in Blenheim is really good.
0: Because I think the chicken is growing. Do you think we have better chicken?
1: I don't know what it is. It's the flavor. It's juicy. It's lovely. But if you go to America and you go to a KFC, you'll be quite disappointed in a lot of them, because they're very inconsistent. They're soggy and they're just not good.
0: Of course, you're a very good talkback caller. Have you got other specialist topics?
1: I do not, and I cannot believe I'm calling you to talk back, but you're talking about a topic that's very close to my heart.
0: No, clearly. Clearly, talk about your passion, and gosh, the love of it comes call of the night straight away. Maxo. He's right, though, eh? I reckon it's better. Peter, this is Marcus. Good evening.
2: Well, I was about to say morning, afternoon, Marcus. The Doors tribute band, The Hinges.
0: ChatGPT, would you, Dan? Yeah, Hinges of the Frames, or the Windows, would be more transparent, or the bifolds.
2: You couldn't have the knobs though.
0: No, well, that's been had, I think. But yes,
2: The Hinges are a good one. I kind of like that. I'd probably go see that or perform in it if I had the skill.
0: Because there was a while there in the 80s when we had the Doors revival and people would listen to that double album in their bedrooms with the lightning and the thunder, and it did seem transformative.
2: I think those kind of days are kind of maybe just slipped on a bit, but they'll come back. When the dark and gloomy side will come back at some stage, we're only in the start of winter.

0: I think the chicken is very much like the supermarket Louisiana takeout chicken.
1: Yes, it's very much like that, but it's easier at home because you haven't got the and that's a pretty good product. That even there's one of the organic brands does one that I forget what it gets, a chicken that's like that too, that's very, very good. But yeah.
0: Dare I say it, the Four Square Charlie's Chicken, plain fried chicken and chips, is probably on par with KFC sometimes.
1: Hang on, we've got what's that called?
0: So it's Charlie's Chicken, and all it is just deep fried chicken, right? It's nothing special, but I think that's better than Popeye's. It just tastes nicer. It's close to a good KFC, when you're feeling the need for a good feed, but it's at quarter of the price.
1: And that will be in the Rangitike. Do a good one. That's the one I've got. We get occasionally Rangitike buttermilk tenderloins. Is it served hot in the warmer?
0: Yeah. So a lot of the Four Squares have them. It's just your normal. You know, they've got the little Bay Marie, and they just have the chicken and chips running. Most Four Squares in Wellington region have them, so I'm not quite sure about the rest of the island, but
1: a Four Square in Bluff that's pretty good. It's got chicken, but I don't think it's called Charlie's Chicken. Is it called Charlie Chicken?
0: Yeah, pretty sure it's Charlie's Chicken. I've known it as Charlie's Chicken, but it might be called something else down your way, but the recipe seems to be the same at all the Four Squares that I've had a chicken and chips. Not saying that I eat a lot of chicken and chips, but if you know what I'm saying, it's pretty standard recipe.
1: What's that other one, country style chicken that the rural dairies have? You ever tried that?
0: I think that's just an older blend. But you're right, the country style chicken is along those lines, but it's not.
1: Is that what it's called? I'm seeing signs outside dairies. What's that chicken outside dairy?
0: You're probably 100% right, Mark, because it is probably Charlie's Country Fried Chicken. It's probably from the same brand, but you know how they just rename things to keep things current.
1: I can't remember. Someone better tell me what it's called, that stuff that's done at dairies. Is it called country style or it's quite, okay.
0: Bring back the old home style, then that'll put the KFC Popeye's

0: say one called at Dairies, the chicken. If anyone knows more about that, I'd be interested in about that. You know, I can almost visualise the sign. Put me out of my misery, people. It's like if you go to a local country dairy, they've got a sign out about something chicken, and there'll be a billboard out the front of the shop. It's their own. It's like a fried chicken that they serve hot. Is it called Homestyle? Because I can't really. You know how my mind works. I can't move on unless I've actually answered one of my questions. Otherwise, it'll preoccupy me. Preoccupy me? It might be the right word. I can almost visualise the billboard out. Well, not the billboard, the sign outside the front of the shop. Country fried chicken. Thank you so much, people. Because I reckon that's pretty good. Anyone knows about country fried chicken? I said country style, but country fried. I think that's still a big thing, is it? Yes, it's got the picture with the man with some chicken carrying it. I'm looking at their store finder. Maybe that's the American one I found. Anyway, 23 past 8, get in touch. Country style chicken, red and white chicken sign. Yes, yes. Missed a flight while in Singapore 2002. Stayed the night and explored. During the night, came across Popeyes. I tried it. It was so nice, bit spicy and perfectly fried. It's called country style chicken, Varun. There we go. Well, by the way, this earthquake was 8 seconds. By the way, someone else, I shouldn't say stop saying by the way, there's a chicken called Cools with a K. I've never heard of that. You might know something about that. But yeah, but is Popeyes disappointing? That's the question. And Cool's chicken.
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6: Look, I think it's clearly an election year and this is what happens. 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We inherited an absolute nightmare from Labor with 70% low-skilled workers, 135,000 net migration on the back of the largest residence program we've had in New Zealand history in such a short time. 230,000 people given residence with no health checks, no English language required. It was a disaster.
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7: By the way, with those chicken places I was talking about, there's 60 of them in New Zealand. There's 60 country fried chickens. It's a big thing. We never talked about, never advertised as much, but all around the country. There used to be one at Hamner I spent some time at the log cabin. I think it's closed now, which is heartbreaking. Hold your horses, Malcolm. I'm with you.

0: but not once, not once.
1: Yeah, and it was pretty special.
2: It's a long song too. You could do a whole shop to that.
1: Oh, mate, I got round, you know, probably four aisles, and I don't make my way around quickly. You know, I was just at a nice pace because I was able to do that. So I got the whole song in, and so that was interesting. And then I've heard that, obviously, on the show as I'm driving home.
2: But it's synchronicity. And then you just had Popeye's chicken, had you?
1: Well, no. No, because there isn't one in Tauranga or Te Puke, but I was up having a cup of coffee at Starbucks in Brookfield today, and I know the girls there pretty well, and I was talking to one of the girls there, the manager, and she was telling me about Popeye's Chicken, how it's owned by the same company that owns Starbucks and some other brand. And I said, no, I've never had it. I said, I see a bit of it, you know, on YouTube.
2: Just hang on there, Tim. I'm going to just revisit what you're saying here because I think there's some interesting points to pick apart there. But don't go anywhere. 8:30, Nina, headlines, please.
3: Thank you, Marcus. A magnitude 5.5 earthquake has been recorded in the Bay of Plenty. GeoNet reports the quake was 5 kilometres deep, 130 kilometres north of Takaha. It may have been felt in surrounding areas across the bay. A police officer mowed down by the man also accused of killing Police Senior Sergeant Lynn Fleming has given evidence in court. Adam Ramsey was thrown 8 metres by the car and suffered serious injuries, including a dislocated shoulder and badly gashed head. And a lifeline for those flying between Westport and Wellington. Origin Air had signalled the service was on the chopping block from June after failing to secure funding. It's now confirmed stopgap funding from Development West Coast and the Regional Investment Fund will keep the service flying for at least another month. More at 9 or go to nzherald.co.nz.
2: Thanks, Dina. So Tim, yeah, Tahua Group yes. Tahua Group owns it. They're the ones that own Starbucks and all those ones, yeah.
1: Okay, so, I think there's one over Rotorua, maybe.
2: Yeah, and, I think you're probably right.
1: Which is, it's not odd, it's just strange, because that's, they've got a Carl Jr. over there. So I guess it's a bit of a test bed, you know, for new brands. Anyway, sure. That's sort of by the way. But, we got onto the chicken thing, and I'm listening to that all the way back to Te Puke, and I thought, I've got something to contribute here.
2: What do you have?
1: I haven't

0: acclimated, is that sort
1: yeah,
0: of
1: I don't know. Every time I see them, quite if I see them in Central Otago or wandering around south, and they always seem to have woolen beans. They must be hot in Vanuatu.
0: Yeah, well, it'd be pretty. Maybe that's why they get the hot chicken.
1: I've got to leave it there, Tim. But thank you. What about this hot honey? I've never heard of hot honey till last night. Ask the kids tonight. Malcolm, good evening.
2: Good evening, Marcus. Malcolm here.
1: Hi, Malcolm.
2: No, it's actually really good to be back because I've been banned for 2 months from wearing your number. But that's not the point. That's not what
1: Who
2: I'm
1: banned
2: about.
1: You, Malcolm?
2: Forzed B did. It wasn't you.
1: Sorry.
2: I did make a complaint.
1: Did you say Forzed B?
2: Well, yeah. I'm in Wellington. So, you know, I just made a complaint about one of your presenters. I'm not going to say who it was. This is the first time I got through in 2 months. I've been banned.
1: But if you were banned... Anyway, but Malcolm, if you'd been banned, right,
2: yep,
1: and you got back through... And I'm not familiar with anyone being banned. But if you did get banned,
2: well, no, my number was disconnected. They wouldn't accept my call. But that's not the point.
1: But Malcolm, let's just dig a bit deeper. If you were banned, right? If I was banned from a talkback show, right? And I got back on, the first thing I wouldn't say was, "Oh, I've been banned. I can't believe I got back on," because that would immediately make the host think, "Hang about, this guy's a bit of a loose unit."
2: Ever since I made an official complaint,
1: but Malcolm, are you understanding what I'm saying? Are you listening?
2: No, I know what you're saying. I didn't get a notification, but for 2 months.
1: No, but why when you got back through on air, would you say you were banned?
2: Well, put it this way: the moment I made an official complaint, for 2 months I was unable to use this number.
1: Yeah, but what I'm saying is, if you got banned and you got back through, surely you'd be cock-a-hoop you're back on. You wouldn't say, "Oh, I've been banned," because that would automatically alert the host.
2: Well, I'm assuming I was banned. But that...

0: And one of the reasons is
1: because you're so serious.
0: No, I'm not.
1: You are.
0: It's simply
1: you're serious,
0: a multinational
1: Sam.
0: Company just treading over people's lives.
2: Fielding.
0: Yeah, yeah. Like, for example, Marcus, I've got a friend who's one of more than dozens in Hawke's Bay who got an email from the new owners, American owners, by the way, of Watties and Oak. 50 years they had supplied...
1: But Malcolm, do you not know you're sucking the life out of my show?
0: Well, no. It's just reality. I go where my dollar wants to go.
1: But do you understand you've come in with the nature of your call about the banning and then about the... Then we're getting into multinationals and Big Brother and... This is exhausting.
0: How do you feel, Marcus, to finish with?
1: You complained about?
0: No, I'm not going to say. I don't even listen to a show. I listen to ZB all the time.
1: But the moment he comes on, I just turn him off. Wow. Where do you go?
0: I just don't listen.
1: What do you do?
0: I listen to ZB virtually at all hours of the day.
1: Except during this person's show.
0: Yep.
1: But what do you do?
0: I'm not going to go into that.
1: Do you listen to... Well, you started. Do you listen to something else during that person's show?
0: No, I just put a movie on or a CD.

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1: So the UAE is intercepting missiles and drones heading from Iran. Why? Well, it's Trump's Project Freedom, which aims to reopen the Strait of Hormuz.
2: These ships through the Strait of Hormuz has opened up another area in this conflict because the Strait is really Iran's main leverage point.
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3: Almost sounds like it was self-banned, which you can do. You're all the welcome to self-ban. It's like when you get banned from the pubs. Scott, it's Marcus. Good evening.
4: Well, hey, Marcus. I thought I'd get us back onto the happy topic of KFC.
3: Great.
4: And you were saying a few minutes ago to the gentleman in the Bay of Plenty, I think, talking about KFC owning Starbucks or similar. I don't know what the case is here, but one of the fantastic things they do have in America, where KFC and Taco Bell and Pizza Hut are all owned by the same company, is they have combined restaurants. We can get KFC and Taco Bell and Pizza Hut at the same counter.
3: Wow, think about that. It's actually the same counter or the same building?
4: No, it's the same counter. So you could get a burrito and a piece of chicken, or you could get a pepperoni pizza and a quarter pack.
3: Are there three kitchens? Are there the same people cooking it?
4: I think it's just one kitchen, and I guess they're just trained in multiple cuisines.
3: I think the group here that own those ones, they're the people that used to run the Albany Pack and Save. I think they might have been the family that owned the Breakers as well, and they set up a company to bring fast food, and they brought across Starbucks and Popeyes, so they've been driving that. But funnily enough, the one that opened in Invercargill, the Popeyes, then within 3 months, the building and the franchise was for sale. So whether they found out that it wasn't doing very well and wanted to get rid of it, or quite, because I can't imagine that was always their plan.
4: Well, the Popeyes always seem to get a big kind of rush of interest when they first open. I guess people want to check it out, but I just don't know why it'd bother me. You can just go to KFC.
3: Have you tried Popeyes?
4: No, but what's the point? It's not going to be better. It's scientifically impossible.
3: You're okay. Wow. You love it, eh?
4: I do.
3: Yeah, no, that's good. It's in Japan, it's traditional for Christmas. They always go and have KFC. That's interesting, isn't it? No, I mean, I was of very impressionable age when KFC first came to New Zealand. It feels like it was about 1972 or 73, and it was always it always seemed like the future. And I'm not someone that eats a lot of KFC, but I do appreciate people's passion for it.
4: when you get a good KFC, it's just absolutely unbeatable. And sometimes you get it and it's not up to scratch, but you got to keep going back and hoping that you do get that incredible one again.
3: Well, my incredible situation happened last week. Some of the kids must have had it, and there was, I just went to the fridge the next morning, and there was like several bits just left of the, because to me, for it, the next morning cold is better, because it's easier to eat. You haven't got the grease dripping down your arm. And for me, that was just like a gift from the gods, literally, Scott. But yeah, no, that's back on track. Thank you. 14 away from 9, 0800 80 1080. But I'm just trying to work out whether people are going to say I've got it all wrong, that Popeyes still is very, very good. Because no one's talked. The buzz is gone. There's no buzz. I don't know what's happening on social. We should ring Malcolm, shouldn't we? Hot honey is honey with chili in it. 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Can buy it from the NZ Keto store on... 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But the one I really... Oh, Marcus, we had Californian fried chicken in Timaru before KFC. Changing world. 15 to 9. If you want to talk, that's the plan. 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
9: Earthquake off the Mandel, felt by 2,000 people. Matua, Aangatete, Tiuda, Tipuna, Otamotai, Fitianga. GeoNet has been felt widely. Is that the situation there? We are talking, it's 15, 13, 12 and away from 9 o'clock. But a lot of texts are coming through. They say out of everywhere you go around the world, the KFC in New Zealand is the best.

0: just a mixture of one part Coke to nine part Sprite with a squeeze of lemon. And they say it's an old barman's trick. They do that often for L&P. And they've done that in tests and people can't tell the difference. This is something that's gone viral. I mean, lemon and pyro has been very ordinary for years, but they need to come forward and see what's in it. But that seems to be right. They probably just put one to nine and put a bit of lemon. So we are talking about that also tonight. But get in touch. Just about the Popeyes, was that something that we promised great things, but actually it's going to be a bit of a dud? Because I'm not hearing any hype about it at all. So that's a worry. I've just turned on the internet and I've got a lot of pop-up ads from Temu for square egg cooking things, which is a worry. Met Gala, $100,000 for a ticket. How ridiculous. How ridiculous. 9 away from 9.
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0: Iran has

and then not much has changed. So, yeah, it's all been about New Zealand first, really. Two votes, of course, one for the local MP, one for the party. Are you happy with it? That's the question. Makes it more complex. And we seem to spend a year of three talking about who's going to go with who. Of course, no one ever won anything in the old days. First past the post, you have social credit. They'll be up at about 20 and they'd never get any seats. The Values Party would never get much. It was always just Labour and National. Then suddenly, MMP came along and we had all sorts of minor parties in Parliament. We've had more representative governments. Do you think it's been a good thing? In a considered way, if you can ring up and be rational about that, I'd like to hear from you. Marcus, try lemon in Te Araha. Tastes like LNP used to. That's right, because the interesting thing about the Te Araha, the bores at Te Araha, is there is water that comes out of the ground there that's sparkling, which I think is internationally quite rare. Yeah. Marcus, there are several Chick King shops around now, Lower Hutt, Rotorua, Wellington, Auckland, a small franchise in New Zealand for halal chicken. And a lot of texts about hot honey. There's been an earthquake off Coromandel. Three earthquakes within minutes. 5.6 at 8 p.m. 4.2, 8.06. There you go. And then Blenheim got hit. Yeah. Blind cords and lamps moving inside. In Pauroa, one person said their husband thought it was the washing machine.

0: there's much brinksmanship and many vessels anchored. I don't know if the crew stay on those vessels or they get helicoptered off. So I'm not fully sure what's going on there. I'd see, be interested to see a documentary on that. But be in touch. MMP after the news if you want to talk about that. Oh, by the way, oil's down slightly. It's 113 a barrel. 113 a barrel. A lot of joy in that barrel. Get in touch here till 12. Hold your horses with you after the news. Here till midnight tonight. Catch ya.
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3: In this final hour, when the lives and well-being of your fellow country folk hang in the balance, is it you here that rise to answer NZ Blood's call?

0: Simon Watts says councils have been so receptive they've invited them to fast track it.
1: I don't want to set the pace of this reform by the slowest council. Actually, the opposite. We want the ones that are ready to go to have a pathway to do that.
0: A police officer mowed down by the man also accused of killing Police Senior Sergeant Lynn Fleming has given evidence in court. Adam Ramsey was thrown 8 metres by the car and suffered serious injuries, including a dislocated shoulder and badly gashed head. Hayden Tasker is charged with murdering Fleming but argues he's only guilty of manslaughter. Senior Herald reporter Anna Leask says Ramsey took the stand today.
2: He spoke about seeing headlights coming at him, thinking that he was in a bit of trouble, and then just nothing until he woke up on the ground being given first aid treatment by colleagues and members of the public.
0: The High Court's ordered ANZ to pay up to $125 million, finding the bank breached its disclosure obligations in the mid-2010s. A class action was filed on behalf of about 17,000 customers who incorrectly paid mortgages due to errors in loan variation letters. Russell Van Hout director Scott Russell says the case is about enforcing consumer protections.
3: We sought to hold ANZ accountable for breaching the Credit Contracts and Consumer Finance Act. We say they failed to repay money to customers which they were not legally entitled to receive under that act.
0: ANZ is considering appealing. A lifeline for those flying between Westport and Wellington. Origin Air had signalled the service was on the chopping block from June after failing to secure funding. It's now confirmed stopgap funding from Development West Coast and the Regional Investment Fund will keep the service flying for at least another month. WorkSafe has laid charges against WasteCo over the death of a Tiano grandmother. Jacob Jones reports.
4: Linda Kelly was killed working at the town's transfer station in April last year, pinned between a bin and a wall. The 63-year-old worked alongside her partner of 26 years. The maximum penalty is a fine of up to $1.5 million.
0: WasteCo told the NZX it won't comment further while proceedings are before the court. An 18-year-old man has been arrested, accused of burgling multiple commercial premises in Whangamata and running from police. Police were called about 1 a.m. to reports a person was entering Port Road businesses and stealing items, including cash. An hour and a half later, officers pulled over a vehicle, but the driver fled. The vehicle crashed soon after on Waihee Whangamata Road, and an 18-year-old was taken into custody uninjured, and stolen items were found.

9:07, greetings and good evening. My name is Marcus. Welcome here till 12 o'clock tonight. MMP, there you go. 30 years on, what do you reckon? For those that don't know, before MMP was first past the post, New Zealand was a number of electorates. You'd vote for your local MP.

0: it's some pretty bloody big issues that we've had to face, and I think certain governments haven't actually managed to achieve what they've really wanted to achieve properly, whether you agree with those things or not. And I blame MMP.
1: But you don't necessarily want FPP either.
0: Well, what's another system? A single transferable vote? Is that a thing for national governments, for the main government, not local politics?
1: Yeah, I think people thought that was a better system, but people got too confused by it. I think people still get quite confused by MMP as well.
0: I think so too. Look, there's good things with MMP, but I'm having my doubts. I am having my doubts. And no, I'm not saying first past the post is better. I think there's plenty of countries that don't.
1: I think New Zealand has always felt pretty dim about the sweetheart deal in Epsom where National lets ACT win that seat. I thought they've always thought that was pretty, that was not like the New Zealand. I don't think anyone ever thought that was, I don't think the National Party have done themselves a world of good by doing that. I think people think that's awful, that gentleman's agreement.
0: Yep, and I'd agree with that. But I'd also say with some of these big topics that we face as a society, I would have much rather when, say, Labor got in, you know, a few years ago and really started to do environment stuff, that they just boom and did it. I feel like we've just danced around it for such a long time. And then on the flip side, you could say the complete opposite. I think we've danced around for such a long time on the nuclear stuff. Maybe we should go back to that and start drilling for oil. But again, because you don't have a party that has a mandate to just go and do it, it just seems to take so long for any of these big things to happen.
1: Your thoughts on MMP? You happy with it? Give me a call. Dave Marcus, welcome. Good evening.
2: Good evening to you, Marcus. And now, I'll start by saying I think our national anthem, the tired defeatist mournful dirge, has got to go. And I've got just the tune for it. I'll finish with that. Now, MMP has got to go as well. First past the post for accountability, to give the country direction and purpose and strong leadership and national identity. Because at the moment, this give-it-a-go attitude, I will try this, give-it-a-go, and we should have held some referendum to go back to whether we like this MMP business or not, because at the moment we have been getting held to ransom.
1: Hang on, Dave. I think we had a referendum on whether we wanted to go back or not, didn't we?
2: Did we?
1: Yeah, I'm pretty sure. I'm pretty sure.
2: Look, my major concern is the lack of accountability from the politicians. I think the politicians have lost trust in us, and we are not getting the representation that we really wanted when we voted, and that's my opinion. And we've also lost the respect and the voices in the room who are screaming, and their silence, our screams seem to land on deaf ears. Now, national anthem, the mournful dirge, the tired defeatist mournful dirge has got to go, and I've got just the song for it, and that is, of course...
1: Hang on. Hold that thought, okay? I'm going to come back to you, Dave.
2: Mm-hmm.
1: I just want to read this. In 2009, the national government announced plans to hold another referendum on the future of MMP. Held at the same time as the 2011 general election, the poll resulted in a comfortable win for MMP with 57% of voters favour of retaining the current system. Has he gone? Oh, I told him to hang on there. We're not going to know what a song is. Marty, it's Marcus. Good evening.
3: Hi, Marcus. I think MMP's still a good thing, but I definitely think the threshold needs to be lower. I think 5% is way too high. There's been plenty of parties over the years who have got around the sort of 2, 3, even 4 mark. And I do think if you get to 4, I do think definitely you deserve some representation. Just wondered what your thoughts were on that. I know we've had referendums on it, but it hasn't really been any referendum on
4: the threshold. It's just been like, do you want to keep it or do you want to change it and what do you want to go to? But no one's ever talked about the threshold. So what do you think?
1: I always thought the threshold should drop to 4 or 3, but sometimes when there's dodgy parties on 3 or 4, I think,

0: probably it should be higher.
1: Yeah, I completely agree that three's probably too low. But I do think it's a bit of a shame when you get a party around four or very close to four that they don't get any representation. Then their vote is wasted vote and just gets shared above around everyone else we've got above the threshold. That's right, isn't it?
0: Yeah, although what's happened in the past is parties have got above the threshold and they've got in, then they've been turfed out afterwards. Well, that seems to change now because it looks like ACT and NZ First are around for a while, aren't they?
2: Yeah, well, they're really polling quite highly at the moment, aren't they?
0: Yeah, so they've it's taken them 30 years but or 20 years, but they've got established and look like they are the future. But mind you, things are quite dramatic. You look in Australia with Pauline Hanson and Nigel Farage, they're way, way, way up, but they're not going to last forever. You got to look at their funding and what's going on. There's some fairly radical people. So it seems as though people are just protesting at the moment and doing some fairly strange stuff. But yeah. Let's talk more about it, Marty. Thank you. 18 past nine.
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0: Dave wants Vangelis' Conquest of Paradise to be the music. The national anthem. I don't really know it. I've looked up its lyrics, and its lyrics are hum, hum, hum, hum, hum, hum, hum, hum, hum, hum, hum, hum, hum. In non-air, I'll play a little bit of it. We'll see. What's it called? Conquest of Paradise. The version. What are you saying? That's all right. We might play some later on. Grant, it's Marcus. Good evening.
13: Hi, good evening, Marcus. I'm just thinking, like, wow, you're going to play some music? And I thought, no, Marcus has never played music on his show that I'd know of. That would be the first time it's happening. But anyway, getting back to this MMP, if we have a dictatorship, which is like first past the post, like the big boys and the white boys and the fat cats say, oh, we know what we're doing because we're big boys, white boys and fat cats and we got all this and all that. And so, like, you can have that, but you got if you do this. Right. But with MMP, what we do is we get a split of how the people vote the government and parliament to be, right? Which is a mixed race of people, an assortment of ideas, opinions and stuff, right? What the problem is with MMP, and they won't like play with it properly, is that they don't go, okay, this is the problem. you think you've got a solution. You think you've got a solution. You think you've got a solution. We've got more people believing that we have the solution. So let's sit down.

0: and find out exactly what the solution is, rather than like, oh, I want to be prime minister, I want to be this, I want to be that, you know? Like, the people that are doing the stuff that needs to be done are the people that are doing the stuff that needs to be done, right?
1: Leave it there, Grant. Thank you so much for your thoughts. Thank you. Yeah, I think if you lower the threshold to 4 or 3 and there's no coattail, so if you win Epsom, you don't get your percentage, it's just you get that. I think that would make it fairer. A lot of people talk about the Opportunities Party going to get into Parliament this time. I think they're on about 3, bit of money behind them. It's the know-it-alls party, the top party. They've got all the answers, and that's not necessarily a bad thing. Andy, good evening. I clicked on him and disappeared. Is something wrong with my phone? No, I haven't got anything that's on the control button. That's my mice are all away. Where did they have this happen?

away off a party. I can vote National Party and local National electorate, then say one vote that subtracts from the Greens. Marcus, I think we have a new generation of voters, and the voters now would not know the previous system. That's right. Don't they got any idea what first past the post was like, how boring it was? Re-MMP, I agree with you, Marcus, as many Kiwis have become increasingly disillusioned with the minority party as New Zealand First, holding New Zealand politics and democracy to ransom. What is concerning is that Winnie's adamant his own personal determination should dictate our country's future 3 years of now. Well, he won't be around forever, will he? Or will he be? That was always the hope, that he wasn't going to be around forever, but seems to have been around forever.

0: our one's the right one. That's what I think.
1: What's the Australian electoral system?
0: Well, it's a bit different where you have a choice, first, second or third or something.
1: You know, your
0: choices. And then I suppose first of all, they'd say the first picks, and if they haven't got enough, they'll go back and can have your second pick sort of style. Anyhow,
1: it is compulsory there too.
0: Yeah. But, you know, getting back that young fellow, I think somebody said about Muldoon and stuff. I believe in the 70s, when Norman Kirk got in, he started up compulsory superannuation. You had to do it. And the beauty of that is, if you die before you get to 65, like the Aussie system works like this, you might die at 30 or 40. Well, your accumulation of your funds, they don't die with you. That goes to your family as part of your estate.
1: Yeah, makes sense. Thanks, John. 9:30, Nina, headlines, please.
2: Thank you, Marcus. Westpac CEO says they've noticed changing customer habits in the backdrop of a tougher economy. The bank's half-year profit is up 4%, with its net profit rising to $545 million. Christchurch City Council is expected to officially take steps to rebuild parts of the red zone today. And Confidence Act's latest election promise will alleviate pressure on primary health. Its leader announced the party would expand pharmacists' powers, including letting them treat more minor ailments, manage long-term medications and monitor some conditions. David Seymour says they haven't done the maths on how much it'll speed access to GPs, but the policy will improve efficiency. More at 10 or go to nzherald.co.nz.
1: Thanks so much for that. 29 away from 10. Sean, it's Marcus. Good evening.
3: Is there?
1: Yeah, hi, Sean.
3: Yeah, look, what that guy was saying about wearing hats in Parliament is absolutely right.
1: But we were discussing about the changes to electoral system. That was the situation, Sean. So that's why I was getting it back on track, because we talk about whether going back to MMP or first past the post. And whether people get an MMP or first past the post, as long as they're actually respecting the standards of dress, they can do that. So, yeah. And I know, and mainly it seems to be people that seem to be who've got a problem with Te Pāti Māori, because they went on and on about the guy wearing a hat, and they go on and on and on and on and on and on about it. And that's what that's about. That's people not liking MMP because there's different parties there, and one guy wore a hat. 29 away from 10, if you want to talk, 0800 80 1080 and 9292 to text. Might be another show for another host that is, should they wear hats? Yeah, someone said the phones aren't working, so I was going to see if we can get that fixed. Andy here, just wondering if my call dropped off, no problem. Whereas driving all the time was difficult to hear. Was trying to say I believe single transferable vote is a better voting system than MMP, and a four-year term would be better than 3 years, so governments are not always in election mode. Marcus Ellie here from the far north. We have a fabulous national anthem. It's a prayer which I believe has enabled us to be able to live in peace and freedom and to be known worldwide as a good and great in many sporting, food and wine, hospitality and business circles overseas. I have lived and travelled overseas for 14 years as a New Zealander. My country and culture have been always respected and acknowledged wherever I travelled. God defend New Zealand. May we keep our national anthem for a long time yet. By the way, from what I can understand, there is no talk whatsoever about changing the national anthem. I'm just trying to ask people if they are happy with the voting system. If they want to go back to first past the post. Because once again, we are talking about Winston choosing the government. And I don't know once Winston goes whether Shane Jones will have that same ability to drum up those people that hate politicians but think we're going to protest vote for them. Tracy, it's Marcus. Good evening.
4: Good evening. How are you doing today?
1: Good, Tracy.
4: Good. Hey, the fried chicken debacle, I think, yeah, it's pretty much, the chicken is pretty much, yeah, why are we,

0: promoting overseas when we should be just having our own fried chicken?
1: I think anyone's promoting it. I think we're just having the discussion about it.
0: Oh, well, no, but I think if you say, what's the best fried chicken, everyone goes straight to KFC, so...
1: Well, I don't know that... Well, people have said that Popeyes were a lot better, but it seems to have opened with a great flurry that... But every time I drive past it, there's no one there. I wonder if it's... The question I was asking, has it done its dash?
0: I think it's done its dash. I think when I hear the word Popeyes, I think spinach, so maybe that's what it is.
1: Yeah, but you don't sound like you're in that... You don't sound like you're in that area.
0: I'm not in the area, but at the same time, I've got people that say the same thing to me. So, yeah.
1: I mean, I think, Tracy, we can have a discussion about chicken without saying why are it's like saying, let's talk about chicken, you ring up and say, why are people eating overseas chicken?
0: Okay, well, I'll give you that.

0: my 36th birthday in 2020 and finally got my new boob yesterday. Well, today.
1: I'm actually quite interested in that. They used from your stomach?
0: Yep. I got a hip scar, well, scar from hip to hip where they've taken all my fat muscle and made me a new breast.
1: And it's you just lost one breast, did you?
0: I just lost the right one, yeah, so luckily I was eligible for this operation.
1: It's a long operation, eh?
0: Very long. They do say 6 to 10 hours, and I went for 10 and a half, so I don't do things by half.
1: You wonder what they're doing for all that time, eh?
0: Well, I would have liked to record it, but I don't think I would have got all the camera.
1: They're reconnecting tissue and muscle. I mean, that's amazing. Yep. How many people in the room?
0: Three surgeons, about 6 anaesthetists, good half a dozen nurses. So that's why it took so long, because it's not just one of every Joe blog, it's two of everyone.
1: When are you out?
0: Sunday, if I'm lucky. Because they've got to keep me in a sleeping bag type situation, keep it warm, make sure it takes, and I'm getting alley obs at the moment, hence the phone call to you.
1: Stay in touch. Thank you, Tracy. 23 to 10.
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1: Someone says, gee whiz, Marcus, all that beeping, went and checked the fridge. By the way, how hard is it to get rid of the fridge beep? I'm sure there's something on YouTube about that. Hello, Glenys, this is Marcus. Good evening.
7: How are you?
1: Good, Glenys, thank you.
7: That's good. Just listening to the talk about the voting. I'm an old voter from years back, and I've always been first past the post. And since that MMP came in, I don't understand it too much, and I don't think a lot of us older people do. And I think the older people just want, when they vote, they want that person to be voted for, you know, to come in. I haven't voted for the last couple of years because this MMP has come in, and I thought, oh, what's all that about?
1: Glenys, do you think it's irresponsible of yourself not trying to research how it works? Because it's pretty simple.
7: I have tried to research it, yes.
1: Okay.
7: And I have, but when I vote,

0: I want to vote for the person that I want to come in. Whereas first post was always quite easy because you vote for that person. And you think,
1: but if you want to vote for who you want to run the country, you vote for that party with your party vote.
0: Yes.
1: It's pretty straightforward, isn't it?
0: Well, it used to be. But I don't think it is now. Not for us older people. We just think, okay, we're going to vote.
1: But when you say, Gladys, when you say the older people, how old are you now?
0: 72.
1: 72. So when MMP came in, you would have been 42.
0: Yeah.
1: So I'm not buying your excuse. I reckon that's just dereliction.

0: Whereas well, once upon a time, what electorate are you in?
1: Hawke's Bay. Yeah.
0: Once upon a time, you could. There used to be several elections electorates in Hawke's Bay, didn't there?
1: Yeah.
0: So quite often you'd be in a Hawke's Bay, right? And you'd vote for your national, for your Tory MP, but the Labour guy would get in, and so you would have had no input in the government because your vote wouldn't have counted.
1: But when you go to vote, I always vote for national, and I don't
0: even
1: vote for the local.
0: Would you even vote for them this time?
1: Yes.
0: Go you.
1: Would you not?
0: Vote national?
1: Yeah.
0: What have they got to explain that, do I?
1: Probably not, but I just find it difficult with the MMP coming in, and I think, oh, I'm voting for this party, but the MMP, it used to be first past the post, which I liked, because if you voted for them and they got up, you would think, oh, yeah, they're going to win that election. But
0: you'd have no impact on voting for them, because your vote would only count if they won the electorate that you're in.
1: Yeah.
0: Okay. Glenys can't help you, sorry. But, yeah, anyway, okay, Glenys not in favour of it. There we go. Whew. Hearing that beeping brought back memories of my husband was very sick in hospital. Oh, goodness. I didn't hear the beeping as bad as you guys heard the beeping. Well, Marcus, let's wish Tracy all the best for a full and best recovery after such a huge operation. I'm surprised people are. You see, if Glenys still doesn't understand MMP, what hope have we got with single transferable vote? Becomes quite complicated. I think they have it in some. I think there's a by-election in Dunedin at the moment. And I think it's. Even the by-election is STV, which is. Aaron Hawkins would win that, though, wouldn't he? You'd hope. Get in touch. Heddle 12, 15 to 10.
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0: Asking you if 30 years since MMP, if you're happy with it or less than happy with it. Would you like to go back to the old system or some other system, and your reason? Quite straightforward. You happy with it, or you prefer it the way it once was? Yep. By the way, the death

0: with the rat virus, no one can leave. Seriously ill British crew members still cannot leave the vessel, and crewmen admit they do not know what will happen to the remaining passengers after three have died. It's the hantavirus infection, very, very bad, deadly to one in three. Don't know why they can't leave. They are at Cape Verde. And Cape Verde says they will not authorise its docking with the aim of protecting national health. I don't know a lot about Cape Verde. Although I did come up on a pub quiz I was at not too long ago. I don't even know what its population would be, but the population probably wouldn't want rat virus because it's not huge. Anyone out there been to Cape Verde? That would be of interest to me. It's only 500,000 people there, so it's not big. So yes, they wouldn't want to get overwhelmed by the rat virus people. Sorry for the beeping and love to the nation. Yeah, a lot of love for the woman with the 10-hour operation. So go you. That's remarkable. It's remarkable that it was 10 hours. I still can't kind of believe it. Goodness. Head till 12, you want to come through. There's been earthquakes at 5.5 off the, well, about 50 k's off the Mercury Islands. That's what's happened tonight and other stuff, I'm sure. But MMP, quite straightforward question to you on that one. And get in touch if you want to talk. 0800 80 11 away from 10.
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0: Your comments on MMP versus First Past the Post. It's been 30 years since we had First Past the Post. Well, since we've had it. 30 years of MMP. Are we happy with it? Do you want it tweaked? A textor says, I prefer First Past the Post. With the Prime Minister's two deputies, it's an absolute shambles. Three different voices who really seem to agree on anything. Well, that's what Wayne Brown called it, wasn't he? A two-headed dog or something. Paul, it's Marcus. Good evening.
7: Good evening, Marcus. How are you going? You doing all right?
0: Good, thank you. Paul, how are you going? All right?
7: Oh, pretty good. Just on the way, huh? Now, Cape Verde, what a beautiful place. I was there. I was captain on a ship, and I was in there picking up bunkers on the way we were going to go across the Atlantic to to

0: Miami or somewhere like that. Anyway, you walk shore there, they've actually got an Eden Park in Cape Verde where they play football.
1: Oh, yeah?
0: But the thing about Cape Verde is, it's got a bit of a history. Way back in the early days, when the Portuguese were down there doing the cotton fields, and they used to have little relations with the very nice-looking ladies in the local area. And to hide the resultant, they used to export them to the Cape Verde Islands. So the Cape Verde Islands now have these absolutely stunning, beautiful people. Even the men. Portuguese features, tall, slim, elegant, and a lovely, like a light brown colour. Even the old people are beautiful. It's amazing. Anyway, the gyro broke down, so we had to anchor in the bay, and the people from this bay, not far from Cape Verde, people from the bay rode out, and they said, have you got anything,

0: multi-purpose container ship.
1: Oh, hell.
0: Yeah, that's my previous history, see? Lots at sea for a while. Well, all the while.
2: That's brilliant, Paul. Thank you for that. Goodness. So anyway, the people with the rat virus can't go ashore there. I don't know why the ship hasn't. I don't know if the ship's it's got not enough crew to run the ship. It does seem to be a slow and miserable time for these people. Now, the MMP discussion, I'd like to continue that if anyone's got anything. I mean, we went well. We had a couple of good calls and someone said, should they wear hats? And I think it went quite badly from then. Marcus, Tracy here about the beeping. Sorry, if anyone wants to know about the operation, it's called a DIEP flap. Side note, we had the same midwife. Goodness. Good old Rochelle, eh? The West Auckland midwife. We've had a West Auckland midwife and an Invercargill midwife. Parties should have to identify potential coalition partners prior to an election. Many party promises are modified because of their coalition demands. Accountability is so much more difficult. Comments. Yeah, I just reckon MMP, stick with it, but just get rid of the coattail and take the threshold down to 4, maybe 3, see how it goes. Rob's your uncle. And then maybe when Winston retires, the old, it might sort itself out. Otherwise, he just kind of works out. I mean, he's got too much sway. And I don't know quite why that is. I don't think anyone knows.
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5: Oh, g'day there, Mashie speaking. We know you like to watch, and that's why you're up at all hours watching football from legs that you can't even pronounce. 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It's Auckland FC taking on Adelaide United FC in the first leg of the semi-finals for the A-League, Saturday, May 9th from 6pm. 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Just search for the ACC on YouTube. And don't just watch it, get amongst it. Jump into the ACC pot on the Betcher app using the code THEACC6969. R18, bet responsibly.

0: Police says the jury has been shown CCTV footage of the crucial moment.
1: It was quite harrowing for everyone in court seeing that image of those senior sergeants being hit by that car that night.
0: The local government minister says regional councillors only have a couple more years before they're scrapped. Councils have been given 3 months to put forward proposals for merging with neighbours to become larger Auckland-style unitary authorities. Those not submitting for themselves will face obligatory reform after the next local election. Simon Watts says in any case, a number of things are on the chopping block.
2: You won't have regional councillors getting re-elected in 2028. That layer of governance is gone.
0: Confidence Act's latest election promise will alleviate pressure on primary health. Its leaders announced the party would expand pharmacists' powers, including letting them treat more minor ailments, manage long-term medications and monitor some conditions. David Seymour says they haven't done the maths on how much it'll speed up access to GPs, but the policy will improve efficiency. Pharmaceutical Society President Michael Hammond agrees.
3: We are having these conversations with patients, and then you'll get to the point of, well, actually I can't do anything more for you because I don't have access to that treatment.
0: Westpac CEO say they've noticed changing customer habits in the backdrop of a tougher economy. The bank's half-year profit is up 4%, with its net profit rising to $545 million. It's down 19% on the previous 6 months. CEO Catherine McGrath says businesses are getting good at controlling what they can.
4: There's a little bit of less money being spent on things like hospitality and retail spend. With businesses, some of them are pausing a bit on whether they want to do their expansion plans.
0: Christchurch City Council's expected to officially take steps to rebuild parts of the red zone. Rosie Leishman reports.
5: The newly formed Otakaro Avon River Corridor Regeneration Committee's first meeting will centre around more than 10 hectares of land identified for potential rebuild. The committee will seek approval to test market interest, gathering information and perspectives. Social housing providers, iwi, charitable trusts and private developers are expected to be in the mix.
0: Mayor Phil Major says first home buyers struggling to get on the housing ladder could get first pick. Local advocates argue the land should remain green space in public hands. In sport, New Zealand rugby expect Don Tricker to bring back a different perspective when he returns later this year. Tricker, the ex-high performance manager, will take up the role of high performance director in November after a stint in San Diego. In between, he's been at Major League Baseball and... he's been at Major League Baseball San Diego Padres in a player health and performance role, which NZR interim CEO Steve Lancaster says could prove a home run.
6: How they approach high performance, sports science, coaching, contracting, competition models. You know, the baseball model, one of the things we talked about is the feeder system and the model that baseball has around developing talent.
0: A mooted switch to V8 engines from 2030 in Formula One has got the backing of an ex-team boss. Formula One embarked on an unpopular new engine era this season with 50-50 electric hybrid engines. The boss of FIA claimed over the weekend they could go to V8 engines after the current cycle ends. Former Williams team manager Peter Windsor says that would be great.
7: The general feeling is that we went too far. We can make it work reasonably well, certainly by year two, probably year three, but it's still not where Formula One really wants to be.
0: New Zealand Golf Open director Michael Glading believes the Saudi Arabian money bailing on LIV was ordained by fate. The public investment funds withdrawing financial support for the

0: How would you know, though, eh? Get in touch. My name is Marcus. Welcome. We're talking about MMP. Do you want to stay with it? Although it seems as though what I've heard from people, they're more worried about people wearing hats. Which, isn't politics about the ideas of the people that we're voting for, putting those ideas forward? So there we go. Apparently, once upon a time, Ruth Richardson's wore a tracksuit, and that got in trouble. Ruth Richardson, not Richardson's. So there we go. It's not the first time people have talked about clothing, but it does sort of kind of detract from the discussion somewhat. And the chicken about Popeyes. What's going on with Popeyes? No good. Is that right? Is that what people are saying? Well, I do very much enjoy the fried. Someone said it's all about the price, right? Fried chicken. This guy's come through. Emailed. I can't find his damn name. Andy. Chicken sandwich, $15 at Popeyes compared to $7 at KFC. KFC much, much cheaper. Uh-huh, that'll do it. Anyway, all the lines are free. We are talking about Cape Verde and about MMP with versus, do you want to change the parliamentary system or are you happy with it? I don't like that deals that you get in Epsom with ACT. Is it still called Epsom? That's a bit I don't like. I kind of thought MMP would get the handle more of, but I don't know that we have. And I don't really know what having the handle on MMP normally looks like. So these things, if you want to discuss, that's the plan. And, be in touch. My husband and I voted for STV all those years ago. We both still agree it's our preferred voting system. It seems at the time I think STV was proven to be too complicated, but some would say that after we listened to that woman, Glenys, that MMP is too complicated. Fancy saying she never understood it and she was 42. Isn't that extraordinary? That you're not learning how something works. Evening, Marcus. MMP is fine. However, we don't need list MPs. Well, how could you do MMP without list MPs? I don't think that works. I think that's the problem. So it seems as though from the texts and the calls that most people are begrudgingly happy with MMP. Maybe that's what I can infer. As long as I don't wear hats. How daft. Corey, it's Marcus. Good evening.
1: G'day. About MMP, I think it's you're trying to get a whole lot of different things and make something that works, and it won't ever work properly. You know what I mean? It's like grabbing a whole lot of different parts of a car and a tractor and trying to make a vehicle out of it. Just don't want to go.
0: But isn't that about what life's about, getting four or five people with different views and finding their common ground?
1: Yeah, problem is there's a lot of radicals that are kind of taking over, the tail wagging the dog. You know what I mean? And we're not getting sensible politics.
0: Are you talking about ACT?
1: No, I'm talking about some of the like the Green Party and the Murray Party, where you got the you're not really getting the voice of Murray, you're not getting the voice of the people that actually really are green. They've got political ideas that don't work in reality. You know what I mean?
0: So what did they do for the last Labor government that was radical?
1: Well, I just think it's the way they behave, really.
0: Oh yeah, so it's not about policy.
1: Well, it is about policy because, the Murray thing is there's a few Murrays getting all the capital gain out of this Murraydom and the others are missing out. So
0: you'd want to go back to first past the post?
1: No, I think

0: maybe we should, everyone should just have a referendum on every bloody thing, you know?
1: Well, that's not practical, is it?
0: Well, with the technology we've got now, we can do it, can't we?
1: Oh, I don't think technology is going to be the solution. I mean, I think that we had referendums, but they were always non-binding.
0: Yeah, well, they should be binding. If there's enough people against something, the government shouldn't go ahead with it.
1: On your query, what do you want to say about KFC?
0: Well, they changed the coleslaw, which is, it's got this horrible creamy sauce. I used to like the old coleslaw, and now the chicken's different too. And I don't think they use chickens anymore, do they? I think they like might use pigeons to make their
1: I think your views about your chicken are about as sensible as your views about politics, Corey. Goodness me, 13 past 10, 0880, 1080. Sorry, Marcus, can't eat chicken. I couldn't eat anything that has feathers. Well, you take the feathers off. Marcus, MMP could work without list MPs if you gave electorate MPs votes different weightings. I don't know if that would work, would it? And Tracy with the beeping, 0800 80 1080. 9292 to text. Do you want to see, you're happy sticking with MMP? I think people haven't really thought about it. They just really want to repeat something they've heard online. But yeah, I would be curious to know if you think it's the plan, if it's the future. We're at it for 30 years. I don't necessarily know that we're going to go back, but we could tweak it. And my tweaks would be not have the threshold or the, I mean, take the threshold down to 4 or 3% and not have the coattail. So that is if you get, if ACT gets, well, it's changed now because ACT's above the, well above the threshold, but you know how it was in those early days. They'd get 4%, but because they'd won the seat of Epsom, they'd get 5 or 6 MPs, which just seemed wrong. It seemed unfair. Well, the parties had as many votes because they didn't have the sweetheart deal. It wouldn't get politicians in. What we are talking about, 13 past 10, and also the Popeye's chicken. Just curious to know if people are still in love with it. I'm not seeing anyone going to the local one. In fact, they've started closing earlier too, I've noticed. I thought the farmers are going to be driving day and night for it. Because Invercargill sort of had the second one in the South. Might have had the first one in the South Island. Maybe that was a test case. But it's like a ghost store. Yeah, you're hearing this first. That's my take on it. It's the first in the South. A second one's planned for Richmond near Nelson in 2026. So there you go. Now, some of the other stuff I can tell you. Oh, by the way, get in touch if you want to talk about MMP. 0800 80 1080. Or Popeye's Chicken. Bad weather coming tomorrow on Thursday. This day in 1934, the first Three Stooges film is released. Probably unwatchable now, are they? Should you brush your teeth before or after breakfast? That debate goes on. Best thing first in the morning. Brushing before breakfast helps to remove plaque and bacteria that built up overnight and creates a protective layer of fluoride on your teeth before you eat. Social media users are surprised. And by the way, what about the hack to make lemon and pyro? A one part lemonade, 9 parts Coke, squeeze in lemon juice. Why would you just buy LMP? Wouldn't that be easier? It's my take on that one. It is World Asthma Day. And by the way, they are going to do, there is going to be no Spice Girls reunion because of what Ginger said in the interview about her liaison with one of the other ones. So what they're going to do now is there's going to be a hologram show like the ABBA one. Because people went to the ABBA one, said it was fantastic. I don't know that the Spice Girls one would be the same. Their songs weren't quite as good. I mean, tell me what you want's fine, but it's not, hasn't got the

0: a lot, Melody of Waterloo. Would you go to that? I don't know. Would you go to that if they changed MMP? Looking forward to your call, 16 past 10. Anything else up for it, people, tonight? You got breaking news where you are? Brush your teeth first thing in the morning, that is the answer. That's the plan, Stan. Whew. Hi, Marcus. MMP is a disaster. Worst thing ever adopted. Having capable people in government that should never have got in come back first past the post. Daryl, who are those people? I'll tell you what, all the STV people are quite know-all-y. Oh, yeah, it's like saying, every election, oh, I voted STV. I'm sure they didn't. By the way, there is a oil refinery in the UAE that's on fire after a drone attack. That's breaking news. You're hearing that here first, 17 past 10. I look forward to your calls.
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7: MMP, what were we hoping for? I guess we were hoping that there'd be more than just the two parties in Parliament, and we got that. And now people aren't happy with that. That's the weird thing, eh? They wanted different groups in Parliament, and they've got that. Now they just want the two groups. There seems to be some resistance to lists. I think with MMP you need to have lists. Otherwise you get people winning electorate seats and they wouldn't get in Parliament because that would be the way that it would work. So yeah, if you want to talk about that, that's the plan tonight, people. Jump in. Doesn't have to be serious, but you just ain't going about hats. Hats and hats and hats. It defeats the conversation. Darren, Marcus, welcome.
8: How are you?
7: Good, Marcus. Darren. Good.
8: MMP, can you explain to me and listeners what, in detail, kind of in a nutshell, what that means?
7: Do you vote, Darren?
8: I'll be honest, I've never voted in my life. I'm 41. I know that sounds like shit, but I've never complained, and I just want to know what an MMP means.
7: I'm just worried about the language. When you vote...
8: Okay, sorry. Yep.
7: MMP's a style of voting.
8: Yep.
7: Are you happy with the government you've got now?
8: Well, I don't really know too much about them, to be honest. I don't really trust many politicians, but what do you reckon about our government?
7: Well, I reckon you can't really say they're not going to trust them if you don't have some say in voting for them. I mean, I'm slightly staggered, but at least you're honest. Lana, it's Marcus. Good evening.
9: Oh, hi. I don't mind MMP, but I think everyone's a bit disgruntled. First of all, we haven't got a really strong Prime Minister. I don't believe he likes talking to the press. They sort of bamboozle him and he can't cope. I think that Shane Jones is the hugest embarrassment. Every time he opens his mouth, I cringe. And Labor, where are you? But I think people are disgruntled, unhappy, and we need a better, stronger leader. And Labor, you better get some bloody policies out quick.
7: Could you say that the fact that Luxon is not strong and not popular, that's not a result of MMP, is it?
9: No.
7: That's a result of the National Party having gone through about five or six leaders. They had Muller and Bridges and Collins and English, and none of them really had the cut through, and there was infighting, and he was that stopped the infighting, but hasn't set the world on fire.
9: Well, he hasn't stopped the infighting. That's still going on. You can see
7: He hasn't been rolled, though, has he?
9: No, but he nearly looked like he was going to be. but it just, you know, people want to have faith that the government is doing what they say they do, and the leader has to be able to transmit that himself or herself. And I
7: a big part of it is communicating your vision and your policies to the people. And if you're not going to do media, that's one of those channels that's gone.
9: Missing in action. You know, so, and I mean, I don't like this fast track everything, because it's just going to eventually cause more chaos down the road in the future.
7: So there's been a lot of frustration that governments don't do things quick enough. Now they're doing things quickly. You think they're doing things too quick?
9: Too quick, yeah. Fast tracking gold mines, where we're not really going to benefit. Only a few wages, that's not enough for the damage they'll do.
7: Do you think things would be different if we had, or how would they be different if we had first past the post?
9: I don't think that's the answer. We've had people wanted something different. We've just got to have probably people working a bit better together. I mean, take the party Maori. I love Maori people. I would like to have voted Maori, but I'm not Maori. But I don't like.
7: I think they had candidates in a lot of the general seats, and you could vote for them in your party vote.
9: No, well, I didn't do that.
7: Yeah, but Lana, you were able to do that, so that's something that you can do.
9: What are they doing for their people?
7: Lana, I think the discussion is more about the system of parliament we've got. I think that's probably. Yeah, rather than hats and having a go at the Māori Party, I think probably...
9: Oh, I'm not having a go at them. I'm just saying...
7: Yeah.
9: If you're there, work. And the same with the Green Party. I haven't

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8: No, 10 to across the night has flown. 0800 80 1080 Marcus, I think I prefer MMP. Sometimes the main party needs an alternative opinion on policies. Short of Labour, that's sorting things together, which won't happen. It's the best option. I think the party with the most votes should choose who joins them in Parliament, not to let Winston have any power over who goes where. Winston should never have been able to put Jacinda into power over Bill English, who got the most votes. Yeah, but that's not quite how it works. Because Labour and New Zealand First had more votes than National. National couldn't put together a government. That's one of the... And the people that voted knew that. They knew that's the way it works. When you can't vote and then have a system and then say, oh, you don't like the outcome, so you're not happy with it. I mean, that's the adult way to do it, isn't it? People can choose who they go with. So, yeah. But I know a lot of people had a bad vibe about MMP since that. It's kind of weird. 10:30, Nina, headlines, please.
9: Thanks, Marcus. The High Court's ordered ANZ to pay up to $125 million, finding the bank breached its disclosure obligations in the mid-2010s. A class action was filed on behalf of about 17,000 customers who incorrectly paid mortgages due to errors in loan variation letters. A call for all views on proposed Auckland bylaw changes to make life jackets compulsory. The change would require them to be worn on all moving vessels under 6 metres, taking the choice from the operator. And Confidence Act's latest election promise will alleviate pressure on primary health. Its leaders announced the party would expand pharmacists' powers, including letting them treat more minor ailments, manage long-term medications and monitor some conditions. More at 11 or go to nzherald.co.nz.
8: Cheers, Nina, 29 to 11. By the way, two quakes have hit the country earlier on today. If you felt those 5.5s, quite strong. Right around that area down Coromandel around the Bay of Plenty. So if you experience that, let me know about that. Also talking chicken. First past the post versus MMP. And chicken. I also wouldn't mind talking about cutting down on cell phone use. If that is something people have attempted. And how that worked out for them. Yeah. Dropping in a fourth topic for tonight. If you've got something to say about that,

0: if you do want to talk. Get in touch if you want to text also. Tracy said, politics is a popularity contest. For those within the intelligence, it's about policy. So yeah, get in touch if you want to talk. 0800 80 1080, 27 to 11. Pete, it's Marcus. Good evening.
1: Yeah, there, Marcus.
0: Good,
1: yeah,
0: thanks,
1: Pete. I like the MMP because I reckon that we don't first past the post. You don't want to have one party dictating like Muldoon. That's wrong. And everybody goes on about Winston Peters about 2017. I talk about this with a lot of people. I say, just admit it. Would you like to enter a boxing ring? You already got a bloody nose before you enter the boxing ring? If Bill English had been nice to Winston and said and worked with Winston, Winston would have gone with National. But say, Winston is not, he was not going to get a bloody nose and knew that he was going to get beat up in the ring. He knew that they didn't want him in there, so Winston had no choice. So blame National on that one. Don't blame Winnie because he went lame. He had no choice. I wouldn't want to get beat up in a ring either if I knew I was going to get beat up. And it's that simple. And people don't like being admitting that, Marcus.
0: Wasn't the whole system about his eligibility for his pension? Wasn't that a factor then also?
1: Whatever it was, Marcus.
0: Okay. Hey, Pete. Pete.
1: Yeah?
0: So you don't think under MMP that the minor parties have to... I can't even... Even by saying it, it doesn't even make sense that the minor parties need to go with the party that gets the most vote. Yeah, I don't know what people's protest against MMP is.
1: I think it works well because it keeps everybody even. And by having MMP, you don't have one party dictating, and we don't want that. And I reckon it works. A lot of people can't stand it because they want one party, they want the rich people there. Whatever you choose, whether you choose Labour, you all know National's for the business people. Labour were for the working party, but they're not no more. Labour's changed. Until Labour goes back more to the working people, instead of doing the dumb stuff that they were doing when they got in, they're going to have a long...
0: But Pete,
1: long...
0: I think the criticism about MMP is that because of New Zealand First's ability to work within it, it's given them much more power than their percentage of vote would indicate. I mean, how much percentage did Winston Peters get in 2017? Do you know what percentage of the vote he got?

0: I think.
1: But you need a leader that will stick up when it comes. Like, I don't mind Chris Luxon. He's not too bad, you know. I reckon he's been over Singapore now. He's probably the best what we have right now for national who can lead the party. No one else at the present time, Chris Bishop, there's nobody really right now that can fill his shoes. He's not really liked by the public, but he's a good organiser, and he's quite...
0: Well, the public and the poll today haven't liked how he's handled the energy crisis. They feel that he's been that it's been poorly handled, according to that newsroom poll.
1: Yeah, but he's not bad. He's over there. They're doing something about that, trying to store more diesel and aviation fuel at Marsden Point. Nobody knew what was going to happen at the strait that we're dealing with Iran. No one knew that was going to happen. Those things, you can't predict those things, can you? They happen.
0: Well, I think when you're in leadership, you need to balance a lot of contingencies and work out what's going on. I think that's your job, is to actually try and work out what's going to happen and be prepared for it. I just don't think you can say, oh, this is a surprise, because leadership is about actually working out what's going to happen and what contingencies you need for what might happen. But anyway, you're happy to stick with MMP.
1: I reckon it's not a bad system.
0: Yeah, I think you've made your case fairly well, Pete, and I congratulate you for that. Thank you. 22-11. MMP it is, it seems to be. That's what people are saying. They're happy with it. I think the votes are reflecting that, with more and more people are voting for minor parties and enjoying that. So if you've got something to add, 0800 80 1080. Here till 12. Marcus Peters did not put Jacinda into government for her second team. No, she didn't.

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4: Gee, I'll tell you, look at that, some of that footage from that fireworks factory. Jeepers creepers. You wonder how they could make them so unsafe. Marcus, this current three-party government is the reason why MMP doesn't work. What was the opposition? Maybe they should have gone back to the polls. They had that option, didn't they? When it didn't look like it was going to be a clear result. Maybe that's what they needed to do. And I don't know what I would imagine, listening to the callers, I would imagine that over the years that people's love for MMP has kind of diminished. I don't know if that's the answer or not, actually. You might want to come through about that. But, yeah, would you like to go back to the old system? But what I've actually noticed from the discussion tonight is not people want to go back to the old system. People are showing, what are people... There doesn't seem to be any middle ground in discussion anymore. People are just worried about the periphery, like people wearing hats. Which I almost think that what it means is that people have actually given up on any discussion on politics. And just repeating invective they've read on the internet. Which is probably the reality of what's happened. People just kind of repeating memes. Evening, Marcus. I think MMP is a good representation of our nation's beliefs or our nation's ideologies. However, I think where the issue is, once a government is formed, that minor parties can have an overbearing influence disproportionate to the level of vote they have received. What I mean is you can have a minor party in coalition with smaller ones that form the government, but when a vote needed to pass an act of parliament, the smaller party can have an influence on that vote that is disproportionate to the vote they received from the public that got them into power. Marcus, if you count the years, the amount of years Winston Peters and David Seymour have in politics over Christopher Luxon, he doesn't stand a chance against their experience. Yes, but he would have fairly experienced advisors and chief of staffs and stuff. Interesting point, though.

0: trouble with the airlines. I reckon a lot of those airlines are going to go bung with this Gulf crisis. In Britain, airlines have cut 2 million seats from the May schedule within the past 2 weeks, as concerns build that the Iran war could cut jet fuel supplies to critically low levels. The total number of seats available across all global carriers in May has fallen from 132 million to 130 million between mid and late April, according to an analytics firm Cirium. Gulf airlines such as Qatar, Etihad and Emirates have been worst hit by Middle East airspace closures and airport disruptions since Feb 28, as well as rising fuel costs. Didn't even know they counted the global number of seat tickets available. That's quite interesting. So down from 132 million to 130 million. That's happened also tonight. Get in touch. Something else you want to mention, people? Liven it up. I thought people would be more opposed to MMP. Marcus, in my opinion, first past the post was undemocratic. MMP works fine. It's the quality of the minor parties that quite often, I won't read that word, I've only voted 16 times, I could be wrong. Seems like a few to vote. 14 away from 11 o'clock.
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0: Marcus, you're playing on the radio in the dining room and our Alexa speaker in the lounge is trying to talk back to you. I'm sorry, I don't think I can help you with that. I haven't gone down the road with Alexa. It sounds crazy to me. It's not something I can do. Jeepers, I heard one of those discussions start about the heat pump. Jeepers creepers. Why are heat pump remotes so bad? Anyway, am I right with heat pumps? You just have it on warm and an amount it goes to and then it gets to there and it stops. Otherwise, it's going hot and cold the whole time. Have I got that one right? Feels like we needed the annual winter reminder of how heat pumps work. Otherwise, it pumps it out too strongly. Marcus Luxon's strong desire to be Prime Minister overtook his negotiating ability. He was not interested in putting the country first. MMP generally works well. There you go.

Another election. That was probably the answer, because this was always going to end badly. Although they have gone, well, they might go the three. They might go the 3 years. Be 50-50 at this stage, would it? I think people would quite enjoy an early election, but jeepers creepers, there's not many good. Inflation's not looking good. Marcus, people may forget that Labor were the first government under MMP that had a clear majority and did not get drunk on power. I would hate to imagine what state we would be in if any of our current coalition governments were given this power. Winston Pearce, if you recall, last election actually gave a defeat speech on election night, and by the skin of his teeth, was later part of the coalition. He and his sidekicks do nothing for modern New Zealand and halt any progressive policy with a minuscule percentage of the vote. Luxon is an empty vessel out of touch with New Zealanders and out of his depth. Labour under Ardern had no problems handling Peters. Cheers, Carl. So there you go. Text if you want to, 9292 to text. Actually, that one might have been written by AI. I'm looking at that that email. I mean, I don't have a problem with the content, but I'm just looking at what that email said. No, I don't know where I picked that up. Text if you can, 9292 is the text number. Just tuned in, any listeners felt that earthquake? Rumble, rumble and Tauranga. I'll look at that. Marcus, just looking on Flight Radar 24, no planes are near or landing at Moscow's six airports, some circling, some diverting. Be a drone attack, is it? Let me just check if there's been a recent earthquake. 8 away from 11 if you want to talk, here till midnight. My name is Marcus, good evening. Talking MMP, your thoughts? I'm not seeing a recent quake. Were you talking about the one that was earlier? It was a 2.55 minutes ago. That could have been it. But there's been a lot of quakes from that same spot. They're all northwest of Te Kaha. A 2.5, a 2.8, a 1, a 0.9, a 1.8, a 3.6, a 2.5, a 3.2, a 2.2, a 2.9. There's been a lot of quakes tonight. Northwest of Whangamata. If you felt those, let me know. If you felt all of them, it would have been an unpleasant evening. Marcus, the last first past the post election was 1993, so the only citizens with experience of it are 51 years and older. I don't think there is a remote chance the younger population could be convinced first past the post is the way to go. I voted for MMP in the original referendum to stop trivial legislation, and I think that has largely been achieved. Yes. Marcus, heat pumps are best left on auto and sun at 20 degrees. When it reaches that point, the room of heat in the room will go on, off, and come back when temp drops. Yes, that's what we've finally worked out with ours. If you turn it on and off, it will use more power, also keep

0: Yeah, slightly depressing, but that's fine. I think our problem is not probably the parliamentary system, it's probably the social media system and some of the stirring up that's driving people's thoughts. But we can't ban that, or can we? 0800 80 30 and 929 to text you want to come through, Marcus, till 12. Anyway, why do people call the Prime Minister and politicians by a surname? Oh, what a stupid text. You'd complain if we're calling him Chris. I mean, that's not the issue. The issue is the parliamentary system, isn't it? That's what we're discussing. So, yeah, although it's sobering, but if you want to talk after the news, 0800 80 1080 and 9292 to text if you want to come through. Here till 12 o'clock, looking forward to anything you want to mention. So, yeah, jump in, 0800 80 1080 and 9292 to text. Who's on after me tonight? TB, Tim Beveridge, along from 12. Oh, by the way, a new young star in snooker. 22-year-old, Xiaozing Tong, and of course he is the youngest person since the last young guy who's a name I remembered when it was mentioned on the news. He was a great player for a long, long time. Stephen Hendry, wasn't it? I'm pretty sure it was Stephen Hendry. So you might want to mention that also tonight. 0800 80 1080 and 9292 to text you want to come through here till 12. MMP. MMP should be scrapped. We only need two parties. What if you want to start a new party? Should you be banned? I mean, that seems even more draconian that we can only have two parties. I mean, new parties need to evolve, but if you want to be a part of it, that's the discussion tonight. Call me after the news or during it. 0800 80 1080 and 929 to text. Catch you back in a bit. See you soon.
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11: Witness the extraordinary true story of a young soldier in the 28th Māori Battalion, Sergeant Hane. A story of sacrifice, courage and bravery.
12: You've been handpicked with orders to take that rock at all costs. One solid push.
11: One of the most defining moments of World War II.
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14: Hosking, Ryan Bridge, Matt Heath, Tyler Adams, all the names you can trust. 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
15: It's 11 o'clock. I'm Nina Burton. The local government minister says regional councillors only have a couple more years before they're scrapped. Councils have been given 3 months to put forward proposals for merging with neighbours to become larger Auckland-style unitary authorities. Those not submitting for themselves will face

0: face obligatory reform from the next local election. Simon Watts says in any case, a number of things are on the chopping block.
1: You won't have regional councillors getting re-elected in 2028. That layer of governance is gone.
0: The Crown is continuing to lay out evidence in day two of the Lynn Fleming murder trial. Hayden Task is accused of murdering the police senior sergeant, but says he's only guilty of manslaughter. Senior Sergeant Adam Ramsey, who was also hit by Tasker's vehicle, took to the stand today. He suffered serious injuries, including a dislocated shoulder and a badly gashed head. The Herald's Annalise says the jury has been shown CCTV footage of the crucial moment.
2: It was quite harrowing for everyone in court seeing that image of those senior sergeants being hit by that car that night.
0: A teacher's described high neck waters inside Abbey Caves on the day a Whangarei boy student died on a school trip during heavy downpours. An inquest exploring the death of 15-year-old Kanan Patera 3 years ago is in its second week. Claudia O'Neill has more.
3: The teacher says he decided to turn back after seeing noisy brown water flowing inside the cave. He says as they left, the water surged, pulling him down and leaving him fighting for air while trying to save boys. He told coroner Alexander Ho he managed to

0: variation letters. Russell Van Hout director Scott Russell says the case is about enforcing consumer protections.
1: We sought to hold ANZ accountable for breaching the Credit Contracts and Consumer Finance Act. We say they failed to repay money to customers which they were not legally entitled to receive under that act.
0: ANZ is considering appealing.

0: probably at their best. They understand themselves really well, and they're about to play their best 3 or 4 years in footy. That's where it becomes hard to take, but yeah, it is what it is, and just got to do our best to make sure those guys are playing their best footy in New Zealand.
1: Don Tricker is returning to New Zealand rugby on a permanent basis as the governing body's high performance director. He'll start in November once he's finished commitments in San Diego in Major League Basketball. NZR Interim Chief Executive Steve Lancaster says they're willing to wait.
2: We have mapped out a transitional plan for Don, like similar to what we've done with Dave Rennie, actually, as he honours his commitments to Cold Bay. And so Don will be back and forth from New Zealand and in and out of team environment.
1: Tricker was involved in an end-of-season review which ultimately saw the removal of Scott Robertson as All Blacks coach. He was also a member of the appointment panel that recruited Dave Rennie as Robertson's replacement. Former Warriors halfback Chad Townsend has chimed in on frustrations with the six-again rule changes this NRL season. The set restart call for ruck infringements and offsides is active beyond the defensive 20-metre line, brought back from the original 40-metre. Veteran Canberra Raiders coach Ricky Stewart's argued it's ruining the fabric of the game. Townsend says referees often award questionable six-again calls that may not have been blown as penalties.
3: I think it's kind of gone too far, if I'm honest with you. I think the speed of the game is so crazy these days, and that's why we're seeing so much fatigue and so many points in the game, but I absolutely love the value of defence.
1: That's news and sport to 11:05. Marcus Lush is next. Newstalk ZB Weather Watch 24/7. Northland, Auckland and Coromandel Peninsula, cloudy periods and a few showers. Waikato, Te Taranaki Bay of Plenty and the Central High Country, mainly fine. Gisborne to Wairarapa, mainly fine. Whanganui to Wellington, fine. Nelson, Buller, Grey and Westland, partly cloudy, rain developing. Marlborough and Canterbury, fine with cloudy periods. Otago and Southland, scattered rain developing. Fiordland, mostly cloudy with showers. And the Chatham Islands, mostly cloudy with light showers possible. I'm Nina Burton, and that's Newstalk ZB News, Sport and Weather to 11:06.
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Oh, some good texts coming in. I'll get to those too. And we are discussing whether people are happy with MEMP. And I guess probably what we can say is that listening to the call sort

personality to get that stuff across. But since he has kind of stepped back, I think the party has progressed into something that probably has become the party of ideas rather than personalities. And it could certainly get over 5% in the next election. And I think it's probably a moderate group that could go with either government. So, yeah, that would be interesting as well. So you might want to mention that too. But, yeah, your thoughts after 30 years on MMP. But, yeah, maybe there aren't many people that experienced First Past the Post that want it back. Because I tell you what, it wasn't good. Every year it was National or Labour. And hundreds of thousands of votes every year were wasted because they went to parties that got no representation. So if you look at the results from like 1987, and I'll just see if I've just chosen that, as I don't know if that was an overly representative year or not. If you look at the results of 97 in New Zealand, and I'm just looking at that now. Which party got what? Very, very difficult to actually see. Yeah, it's not the right website for me, but I'll see if I can find those details. But there'd probably be about 20 or 30% of votes that got no representation at all. Whereas these days it's down to about 3 or 4%. So yeah, talk about election change if you want to. 0800 80 1080. I'll read the texts. We started with two-party coalitions. Now we have a three-party coalition. What if the Opportunity Party get in November and we get a four-party coalition? Are we heading for increasingly unstable and short-term government under MMP? Well, no, because a number of the MMP governments that didn't go the distance were two-party ones. So I don't know if it indicates that the more parties, the less stable. Marcus, Mr. Luxon congratulates himself for holding three parties together in coalition. When we are seeing it as very flaky, it's going to be a long, cold winter for him. Jacinda had four parties to contend with that she managed well with no blow-ups. Well done to her. We await with interest now to see what happens with this coalition, Wayne. Hi again, Marcus. Re-MMP. New Zealand is regarded as a democratic developed nation in this world. However, we are different in a minority of states as a so-called developed nation. That is, along with the UK and Israel, we don't have a comprehensive constitution defining our state and rights of our peoples. This immense void is the biggest impediment regarding our development and future. Time for Kiwis to engage in a constitution formation ASAP. Then, as opposed to being subject to partisan parties, we can all engage in best directing our future. Thanks, Rob. Marcus, don't continue to create doom and gloom. Negativity breeds negativity. The government are in an unenviable position right now, so please create some joy, Robin. Well, that's not my job. And the government doesn't need false joy. What I'm talking about is whether we are better off with MMP or First Past the Post. That's the discussion. So if you want to talk about that or anything else, come through. Thanks, Robin, for your text, though. 9292 to text, head on midnight tonight if you want to have anything to say about this or anything else tonight. Or the lines are free. I'd like your input. Because everything else we discuss, people always say the problem is MMP. Now I've asked you what's the problem. No one's really taken up the heckles on that one. So, yeah, come on. Now's your chance. We don't often get to discuss our political system. But you don't tell me not to create doom and gloom. I'm normally a fairly positive person, but the country's in a, it's not great. And I think it's the government's job in some ways to create confidence and optimism or to show we're on the right track. And I don't think we've seen a lot of that. A lot of leadership. Might be wrong. That's kind of the way I can see it, or the way I do see it. 0800 80 1080. There's something else you want to mention tonight? Good.

0: So yes, some of the other stuff that is happening tonight, Brush your teeth before you have breakfast. That's the latest advice. The Spice Girls are coming back with holograms. And a couple of act party ideas have been floated. Of course, they were the ones who were going to give money, Form 5 people money to invest, weren't they? The last ones. Kids should be able to get on any school bus as long as there's space. And pharmacies should be able to cover more medical services. All that and more, 14 past 11, if you want to be a part of the discussion tonight. Head to 12, anything else you want to talk about, that's the situation. Come on. Need your calls now, people. Done too much talking tonight. And you can save the planet or save our political system or give us your world's best advice. Otherwise, I'll just tap my pen endlessly. Come on. Oh, where's an email about the Mandalorian? When's the Mandalorian start? May 21. I'll go to that. Mandalorian and Grogu. I'm looking back to getting back into that franchise. Beautiful. Come on. Let's hear from you, people. 0800 80 1080 about MMP. If you want it stayed or want it go or want single transferable vote. That is the discussion. And if you want to talk about Celebrity Treasure Island, you are more than... Anything goes, people. Yep. I'm going to go throw my rubbish away. 16 past 11.
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0: 18 past 11, Tim Beveridge from 12. Noel, nice to hear from you. It's Marcus, good evening.
10: Yeah, it's good. I've been listening to you all night, but you shut off at the last news.
0: Oh,
10: and
0: yeah.
10: Come back on.
0: Yeah. Well, haven't I?
10: So that's why I rang. See what the hell's going on.
0: What is going on? What is going on? Is the reception not going out?
10: Well, it's just not. Yeah, I've been listening all night.
0: Okay.
10: I just go off the phone. The last news, you never came back on. It just was dead blank. You know, Marcus, a good show tonight. It's good to hear. And good on the pluck of Tracy. I mean, to have the 10-hour operation be as wide awake as she was, That's bloody pretty good going.

0: And then that.
1: Flip, unbelievable, eh?
0: Yeah. And in regards to first past the post, no way do we ever want that back. It was a load of rubbish, trollop.
1: Because people go, I think people, when they're unhappy with politics, they just blame the political, they blame the way we're voting in, don't they? That seems to be what happens. People think, oh, we're not happy, it must be MMP's fault. But I think actually probably MMP's probably a lot better.
0: It is, and they don't understand it. They don't take the time to understand it.
1: They don't understand it, eh?
0: No.
1: That woman
0: no.
1: that says she doesn't understand it, because, yeah, I can't work. And she's had 30 years to understand it.
0: Yep. Crazy, isn't that crazy? No, I say don't change it. We've had enough aberrations, you know, with people trying to change flag and trying to change different things.
1: Oh, the flag thing was crazy.
0: Oh, pathetic. Absolutely pathetic.
1: The flag thing was absolutely crazy.
0: People died for that, and you're just going to change it.
1: Well, John Key had all that popularity, but his whole legacy was that whole flag thing. I don't even know why he tried it.
0: No, so and after Pike River, he didn't come up well with me. No way. No way. But anyway, thank you for the good program.
1: Yep, nice to talk to you. Yep, nice to talk to you. Oh, thank you. That 11:20. Kia ora, Marcus. I'm done with MMP. You can't vote out politicians you're unhappy with because they often have a high list position. If they lose their electorate, I'm in favour of single transferable vote. STV, as we had last year for local body elections in some regions. I don't know how that will affect people that are on lists. Maybe someone can explain that to me. Marcus, there is nothing wrong with MMP. People are suffering and disillusioned. This is mainly due to lack of leadership and the two tails wagging the dog. Marcus, the thing about MMP is that most people didn't know what they were voting for at the time. They didn't understand it. It was something they didn't get. They found it confusing. I'll tell you one of the great misconceptions for me about MMP on this show, when I've talked before elections about, people say they're going to vote tactically to keep them honest. They're going to split the vote. But actually, it's very, very difficult to vote tactically in MMP. The only vote that matters is your party vote. The rest of it only matters in very few occasions, like maybe Epsom. But I've sat in this chair for probably 10 elections, and probably 7 of those since MMP, and people have always rung up and said, I'm going to vote tactically. And they've ended up voting for the wrong person. So maybe it's that people don't understand it. And I guess the understanding will increase as more and more people spend their whole lives having voted under MMP. That's the plan. People, welcome to it if you want to talk. 0800 80 1080 and also heat pumps and heat pump advice. And chicken. KFC versus Popeyes. Curious to hear you talk about that. It's interesting the guy rang up right at the beginning of the show that said he reckons the KFC in New Zealand is the best of any KFC around the world. Don't know if you've got any views on that, but yeah, I'll need your calls tonight, guys. So it's 10:22, and do get in touch if you want to add anything to it. Would love to hear from you. Anything go. And there might be something else you might want to talk about. I don't mind. I'm not fussed tonight. I've done my hard yards, and I'm cruising downhill towards the end. So if you've got something you want to mention, talk about,

0: doesn't matter.
1: Cheyenne, I can do what I want. That woman, you talk about Glenys, that says she doesn't understand MMP and she's been in that system since she's 41. That's a dereliction of duty.
0: No, you said she was 73.
1: No, she's 71 now, but MMP's been around 30 years.

0: Love your show, and I appreciate your honesty, okay?
1: Yep, and there's Marcus before you
0: what
1: go.
0: Year were, Cheyenne, what year were you born?
1: Tell me something. What? I'll tell you if you tell me what year you were born.
0: Secret. Thank you. Pauline, it's Marcus. Good evening.
2: Hello, Marcus. I'm just ringing up to tell you how old I am. I'm 72. Brilliant. Also, I understand why knowing an age of someone means that you can relate to an era they were working in the 50s or 60s. I totally understand how that works. And I just thought I'd tell you, 72.
0: And also, people that ring up are anonymous because they don't know their... I mean, you can look at Wikipedia to find out my age. It's not important. Okay, thank you. Well, that's a bit of liveliness. 28 past 11, keep it going. I thought you'd talk about keep your sticky beak out. I love that sticky beak. Ooh! A lot of advice from the texts. MMP, it's got the big thumbs up tonight from people. So don't start ringing me up and saying it's MMP's the problem. Because people seem to be quite happy with it tonight. Tonight. I'd like to redesign the old heat pump remote. I've talked about that tonight. Now, if you want to be a part of the show, gosh, it's a big ball, that whole, that Mets gala. $100,000 a ticket. Is that indecent? Fancy spending $100,000 on a ticket to a night out. I mean, that is the billionaires out of control, isn't it? $100,000. And all the Amazon workers have been protesting because it's Jeff Bezos that's put all the money towards this whole thing. When his workers can't have toilet breaks. So, yeah, they're not happy about that one. With probably very good reasons. So, that's the plan, people, if you want to talk about anything at all. For the final F. Lurie, be a part of it. 0800 80 80 92 90. MMP. Some of the texts have been quite well thought of, actually. I'm not sure about STV, but, yeah, I could be convinced. I don't think there's any mood to change anything. The time is gone. I don't think people are wanting referendums. I think the flag referendum killed that. There might be our last ever referendum. 29 to 12, people, if you want to talk. Oh, that's a good point. I don't think they've switched that off, Dan. Yeah, I don't think they would have. I'm sure it wouldn't have been. Can you check, have you got a machine to check that it's on? Because I know that Noel was trying to listen. He said it had gone off. If people are listening in Southland, could they text me or call and tell me if they're listening on 105, what was 105.4, Dan, is that right? Are they listening on 105.2 or are they listening on 864? Yeah, are you listening on AM 864 AM or just text me if you're listening in Southland. I just want to make sure that the AM hasn't been switched off. I'm sure we would have heard. Marcus, I'm 37. I would like to know what MMP is or means. Could you help me out? Look it up on the website. But MMP means you get two votes. You vote for the political party you want to form the government, and you vote for a local MP to represent you in your area. The first vote is the important one. That will dictate who becomes the government. The second vote just dictates who will be the MP for your area. You might be a local woman that does well, and you might think, well, she's good, I'll give her a bit of a vote. What people say on both AM and FM? Is that what they rang up to say? Okay, and is the AM fine as well? If you're listening on AM in Southland, let us know to make sure that's still out there and about there. Yep.

0: 1.3 million people have applied for the 2027 London Marathon. It's unbelievable how many people are obsessed with marathons. They're looking at expanding it to 2 days. I mean, everywhere I go, there's people obsessed with marathons, eh? I'm still following that woman on Whangarei that's doing a super marathon every day for about 1,000 days. It's unbelievable. She's finishing in September. David, it's Marcus. Good evening.
1: Oh, good evening, Marcus. Just like to weigh in on MP.
0: Oh, thank you.
1: Yeah, just as a prelude to it all happening 30 years ago, Bob Jones had a fallout with Muldoon, and so he started up his own party. For the life of me, I can't remember the name of it.
0: Oh, I think it was called the New Zealand Party, was it?
1: Yeah, that's right, it was, yeah. Anyway, I'm pretty sure they got 11% of a vote, but they never got a seat. And I think that really started the whole debate. Now, just moving on to MMP itself, I mean, there's been three significant events. The first was that the Maori Party, when it was formed, worked with John Key.
0: Yep.
1: A bit hard to imagine the Maori Party today working with the National Party, wouldn't it? Yeah.
0: Well, it meant that John Key understood MMP, but I don't think he worked for them. It was an understanding. It meant that he had two groups, so one couldn't hold him to ransom. So he did something for every clever.
1: Yeah, yeah, he did. Yeah, and I mean, you know, she Turiana was quite an amazing politician because, I mean, you know, she got things done for her people. And they never appreciated her for that. They tossed her out, and yet, you know, they were a moderate.
0: Well, hang
1: voice
0: on, I don't know that. Who tossed her out?
1: Oh, when it went to the elections, you know, they were voted out. They lost their seats after, I think it was after one election, wasn't it?
0: Because she was originally from the Labor Party.
1: Yes, yeah, but then she formed the Maori Party.
0: Yeah.
1: And then, so at that next election, Key invited her into his government. And, you know, she did two significant things. One was about.
0: But she wasn't thrown out. She retired from politics, Dave.
1: Okay.
0: Yeah. In November 2013, she confirmed that she would retire at the 2040 election. She gave a valedictory. And succeeded by Marama Fox.
1: Okay.
0: Yeah.
1: But they lost their seats, didn't they?
0: I don't know. Yeah. Marama Fox got back in, but I think sometimes they went to Labor and sometimes they went to the... Yeah, no, I thought they got back in.
1: Yeah, okay. Moving on, you know, we talked about landslide victories. I mean, to say under MMP, at the 2023 election, you know, Labor got a landslide victory. They didn't need anybody.
0: No, they got 50%.
1: We'll probably never see that again. But, I mean, you know, it did prove that it could be done. And, I mean, you know, we talk about left versus right. Who would have thought that Winston, who was a dyed-in-the-wool National Party protégé of Muldoon, would have gone with Labor?
0: But you could say that Muldoon was a socialist, though, couldn't you? Big government, building dams. I mean, that was the thing about Muldoon. That was his criticism, is that he was a socialist.
1: Right. I don't remember that.
0: Well, that was the thing. I mean, it was all about government, think big. It was about government's involvement in industry and stuff like that.
1: Yeah. Yeah. He certainly, you know, I remember as a young fellow of 17 going to a meeting at Te Awamutu, and he was speaking, and my gosh, he could certainly handle a room. It was quite an entertaining night.
0: I think what is interesting about MMP is they said in other countries, MMP has meant that the minor parties grow and grow and grow. And in New Zealand, we've seen the minor parties come along, and they haven't done much, apart from this time when you've got sort of ACT and New Zealand First both over 10%, and for the first time, they look like they're both parties that will be sustainable on their own merit rather than having sweetheart deals in Epsom. And that's probably something significant of MMP, that it's, that that minor parties have been able to get representation and then grow rather than just being there for a term and then getting booted out.
1: Yes, that's quite true.
0: And that's not a bad thing, is it? More parties?
1: No, I think it's good, but and obviously somewhere.

0: knowing what they're doing. Join me at one of our free events. 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
9: Everything is available, people. If you want to talk, that's your plan. If you want to text, that's good. If you want to email, can handle that too. Someone said that I'm 65 and I'm retiring. I'm not nearly that old, people. I'm not 65. I'm not even retired. I'm not even close to that. So I don't know how someone thinks my birthday's in September and I'm 65. I don't know why that. Where did you find out my age, person? Where did you get that age from to think I'm 65? If you want to talk on it, well, I think finally we're having a discussion on MMP, which is where I want to be. Took a while though. Jeepers, the people have some daft ideas. It's all about hats. Goodness. Can we wear hats?

0: this morning. Brent crude's down about 1% at $113 a barrel. A day after jumping by 5.8%. That's all that's happening. It's 18 to 12. I'd love to hear from you before the end, people. There might be something different you want to talk if you find the politics too heavy going. I wonder what the talkback's going to be like before the election. I wonder if people still be going on about COVID. Probably 17 to 12.
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0: final go round. Any quick comments, quick thoughts? Anything you can say to perhaps make people happier tonight? Because if people think we're a bit doomy and gloomy with the way the world's going and inflation, goodness. I'm no Pollyanna, though. But come on. Some quick final calls before the end. I'd love to hear from you before I go home and then get ready to do it all again tomorrow night. Make the effort before you go. It's up to all of you. You provide your own entertainment with us. Without you, we are nothing. But the whole thing is you got to call occasionally. So, yep. You might be overseas. You might be some single issue obsessive. But anything goes if you want to talk. Whatever you got, that's the plan before the end. You might want to do me while you're out and about driving tonight, how your car's going, what's going on for you. I did want to talk more about that chicken. That country, I can't even remember what it's called now. I can't remember, there's 61 shops of it around the country. Well, I can't go back all through my texts. But is it worth buying? How much is it a piece? Is it cheaper than KFC? That's the one you get at like dairies all around the country. So give me a yell about that one. I've forgotten where it started. Is it called country chicken? So yes, that's the plan. But country fried chicken. Is it consistent or is it a bit kind of up and down? Country fried chicken. Oh, welcome to you, Anil Beaker, listening from Durban, South Africa. Stephanie, this is Marcus. Good evening.
1: Hey, g'day, Marcus. Yeah, that chicken you get, that chickadee chicken, that's good stuff, mate.
0: I haven't heard of chickadee.
1: Yeah, it's good stuff.
0: Where would BP. That be? Oh, yeah.
1: I get it at BP Teeka Witty. And, yeah, it's good stuff. It is deep fried. But, oh, it's num, num, num, num, num, num, num, num. It's better than KFC.
0: Are you someone that's got one of those metabolisms you can eat what you want?
1: No. I wish that's me being
0: a sticky beak, isn't it? I sometimes worry about your truck drivers wondering what you can eat.
1: Yeah, that Popeye stuff, no, I can't eat that. That's spicy, eh? It's not nice.
0: It's different, isn't it? It's different to KFC.
1: Yeah. Yeah, I tried some and I had to throw it away.
0: What about the country fried you get at the dairies? Are you into that?
1: Haven't had that one. But I presume it'd be close to the chickadee, which is pretty good.
0: Okay. I'll find out more, Stephanie. Thank you for coming through. Mary Marcus, welcome.
2: Hi, Marcus.
0: Hi, Mary.
2: I want to know how you're getting on with your gorse.
0: Well, I'm not trying to get rid of it.
2: I thought you were.
0: What I'm trying to do, right, is enable the tea tree, the manuka, to outgrow it.
2: Ah, good. Yeah.
0: Yeah, and I think once the manuka outgrows it, it gets quite dense and it'll kill all the gorse and all the black. So it's a 20-year project.
2: Oh, right. Oh, that makes sense. I hope that works for you.
0: Yeah, it'll be embarrassing if it doesn't. But I still have to maintain fences, and there's still a lot of work. Yeah. I was actually out with the scrub bar today doing it just because I've got a top paddock where the sheep are. So I'll tell you what I'll do, Mary. I'll chuck some – if you go to Facebook, Marcus/Nights, I'll chuck some shots on tomorrow on Facebook.
2: Okay.
0: Brilliant. Thank you, Mary. John, Marcus, good evening.
3: Hello, Marcus. Seeing you were begging for people, I thought,
0: thank you. I appreciate that. Yeah, well, that's good. Thank you.
3: I'll make the country happy. The politicians have said that they're going to take half a pay cut.
0: Wow.
3: Wouldn't that be fantastic? It'd make us all happy.
0: Yeah, well, some people, though, say if you pay half, you'd get people with half the ability.
3: Well, so we'll have politicians who have no ability.
0: Good on you, John. Flip. Quit for that one while I'm ahead. 9 to midnight.
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8: Now, someone has said a text. You said that you vote with your party vote to become government, but that didn't work for Bill English. The New Zealand First box of votes should not have been able to be offered to Labour until the National Party could not form a government. Well, they couldn't. They didn't have enough votes. They needed Winston and Winston wouldn't work with them. So, yeah, I mean, I understand your subtleties, but you want to vote for the government. You vote for the party that you want to form the government, the one with the most votes, but they've got to have people they can work with as well. But and I think people understand that, or maybe they don't. But certainly hasn't harmed Winston, has it? That he went with Labour in 2017. He got voted out in 2020. He came back in 2023. And now he's polling higher than he ever has, I believe.

0: heat the house up quicker than it gets hot, so turn it back off for the people who have the high power bills. If you set it 22 heating and winter, leave it on that a lot cheaper to run during its heat. That's right. Gillian, this is Marcus. Good evening.
1: Yes, good evening, Marcus. Just a brief comment about MMP. The system we've got in New Zealand has been twisted by the political parties. MMP is meant to have, the people are meant to vote for the people that they want in Parliament on the list. Overseas, in Belgium, for example, you choose your political party. The political party have put out a list of people that they want to represent their party on the list. And the voters go through that list. For example, you might pick the Green Blue Party, and then you go 1, 2, 3, 4 for the people that you should represent that party in the list. The people in Belgium elect the list MPs themselves. The political parties do not put out a 1, 2, 3, 4 list of our favourite people, the hopeless ones at the top, and we get what they want us to have. Our system, the commission recommended that that's what we have in New Zealand, that the parties put out a list of names and then the voters ticked the party they wanted and then they ranked the names on that list for the people they wanted from that party. That is what we need to have in New Zealand. And I guess we have to lobby to get that system in if possible. The political parties...
0: There doesn't seem to be anyone with the appetite for lobbying, though, does there?
1: No, well, perhaps I might. Maybe I might have to do it.
0: Yeah, well, you seem to be well-versed in it all, Gillian. Could you be bothered with the battle, though? Having to explain it to people?
1: I could be, but I guess I've been bothered battling other things, and maybe this one's more important. But I'm in my 80s now, and it would be great if other younger people battled for it. But that's what we need. That's what the commission recommended. You know, I think it's a great big 3-page volumes of whatever they decided all those years ago. The recommendations from the commission.
0: Justice Wallace. Yes, I remember that.
1: I don't remember who's on it. I did get the documents once and read them. That's how I know. But I do know that in Belgium that is the system.
0: Appreciate that, Gillian. Thanks so much for that. Well, that's it for me, people. I'm out of here. I'll catch you again tomorrow night. If you want to email me, feel free. Marcus@newstalkzb.co.nz. Enjoy your Thursday. Or Wednesday. Not far away.

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1: In this update, the local government minister says regional councillors only have a couple more years before they're scrapped. Councils have been given 3 months to put forward proposals for merging with neighbours.

0: woke up on the ground being given first aid treatment by colleagues and members of the public.
1: Confidence Act's latest election promise will alleviate pressure on primary health. Its leaders announced the party would expand pharmacists' powers, including letting them treat more minor ailments, manage long-term medications and monitor some conditions. David Seymour says they haven't done the maths on how much it'll speed up access to GPs, but the policy will improve efficiency. Pharmaceutical Society President Michael Hammond agrees.
2: We are having these conversations with patients, and then you'll get to the point of, well, actually, I can't do anything more for you because I don't have access to that treatment.
1: Demand for life-saving dialysis care is outstripping capacity to deliver it. The Australian and New Zealand Society of Nephrologies found widespread system pressures for patients with kidney disease. Every part of the country is at or exceeding capacity, worst in Auckland at 150%. That's news. Don Tricker is returning to New Zealand rugby on a permanent basis as the governing body's high-performance director. He'll start in November once he's finished commitments in San Diego and Major League Basketball. NZR Interim Chief Executive Steve Lancaster says they're willing

0: and dementia care possible in beautiful suites. We're also unique in having a spacious, light-filled environment where high staffing levels allow us to provide personalised care. So if you have a loved one with high expectations who needs more care than you can currently manage, call me, Letitia Chuck, General Manager, on 021 244 5125 and arrange a private tour. Rafferty Estate, where luxury meets care.
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2: News Talk ZB Weather Watch 24/7. Northland, Auckland, Coromandel Peninsula, Bay of Plenty and Taupō, mostly cloudy with isolated showers. Waikato to Taranaki, mostly cloudy with a possible morning shower, clearing to mainly

four of us, and I'm not going to tell you how much it was, but it was a lot. It suddenly had gone up, and I was like, oh, my God, can I justify this? And then I started thinking, okay, so I have to earn this amount of extra money to pay for this, but, you know, if we get rid of it, then we, you know, if we do need some health care, you know, we want to get it without having to queue up in the public health system, then, you know, especially for my daughters, I think if they needed anything, even though they're low risk, it's probably more like me first at the front of the queue than possibly my wife. You know, you sort of think, well, you know, you don't want, if you've got pre-existing conditions covered because you've had it long enough, and then, you know, and if we did, how much could I rely on the public health system? And I'm sure there are a bunch of you out there who've made that decision one way or the other to keep it, or to, you know, it's like the Kenny Rogers, know when to hold him, know when to fold him, know when to walk away and know when to run. Should have started the show with that theme. But I actually was thinking, I have no idea at how I would go getting the care I wanted in the public health system if I needed to. Because what I hear is that the public health system is once you are in it, I hear the public health system, in fact, all good specialists, if you're looking for a private specialist, you should look for the ones who are also working in public, because, you know, there's a sort of litmus quality test for them. So, yeah, the public health system, once you're in it, I gather, is an excellent level of care. But, yeah, I'd love to just hear your stories about the decisions you have or haven't made. But even if it comes to, you know, the type of cover you took, did you just take, look, I downgraded to hospital and specialist, so, okay, look, I might have to go and see a specialist to get a mole looked at. I'll pay for that. But if they have to have it cut out, then that'll get covered. I mean, or do you look at the excess settings and go, you know what, I'm just going to stick an excess on there, which effectively is the same sort of thing. But then again, if you need an MRI, I just don't know. I've got it in my diary to call my health insurer and have a chat with them about, you know, what level we really need or what changes we could make, because it is bloody expensive. To be fair, and I'm not going to go too much into any issue that I've had, but I've had a couple of things, had a bit of a fright. No, I don't think I'll share the detail of that one, actually. I don't generally have a lot of secrets. It's not really a secret, but I'm thinking I don't really need to share that with you. But I had a bit of a fright with something where I needed to get something checked out urgently, and there was a little bit of an operation just to clear something out, you know, down below. And I've had a hernia and a couple of other things, and I actually think I'm glad I've had those because I've got some money out of them, out of all I've put in. But the reason this was also triggered was because of that story around dental tourism, how people have gone overseas to, you know, and that because they simply cannot afford it in New Zealand, so they've travelled to Vietnam, and there's a Kiwi-run dental tour company, and I just sort of think the New Zealand feedback dentistry-wise is, it's sort of, I want to say tone deaf in a way, because people, you know, the industry here is urging caution, and yes, they're urging caution, fair enough, but where someone went and got an operation done and, what was it, 3 crowns and 18 fillings for a few thousand dollars, where I think the quote in New Zealand was tens of thousands of dollars, and just could not have done it. Would you do any form of medical tourism? The dental one's an obvious one. I know someone who's actually gone to Turkey to do the hair transplant thing. And apparently Turkey's like the king of the world when it comes to hair transplants. In terms of the skill and what they offer and the effectiveness. And yet people say, oh, you should get it done in New Zealand, but I don't know, should you? If you have post-operative complications, I guess, possibly. But anyway, a lot of people travel for that sort of thing. Let us know your thoughts on that, 0800 80 10 80. And the other thing, look, there's always the ongoing, I've got a question written down here, is America still the leader of the free world? But that can save for another night, maybe, or not. But there was also a thing that Heather picked up on her show, and it was something from the Canterbury Mornings show. So schools across Canterbury are splitting the athletic pupils from the rest of the pack by having the faster children run the cross country with the others put into the fun run later in the day. And kids are being discouraged for being competitive in the fun run and aren't being told where, they're not being told where they're placed at the finish line, so have to rely on a parent to tell them. And they're apparently not supposed to celebrate their placement in front of the teachers. Anyway.

0: Bye. So, I don't know what where the actual reality of that story settles, but I think the idea that, I mean, everyone goes in the cross country at school, don't they? And there are kids who know that they're not good at cross country. I wasn't good at cross country. I hated the bloody cross country. I remember I got a kick of adrenaline at the start and ran out, and I was leading for the first 400 metres and thought, this is great. And I think I came in about 50th in the end of when I was about 12 years old. But I think telling kids, no, you haven't lost or anything, they know where they've come. I don't know. I just think that we're trying to, and I understand, you know, that in a way you could say, well, let's have the competitive ones in their own separate race. But all I can do is reflect on the cross country that I witnessed actually when my children were at school, and everyone ran it, was encouraged to run it. I wouldn't use the word compulsory, but there was an expectation that you did it. And there were some children who had certain disabilities, which meant that they were going to be very slow and they would struggle. And I can tell you something, that it was one of the most moving experiences to witness everyone supporting these kids around the course. So the older children would run with the younger ones, and there would be teachers and other students bringing up the rear, and the children who struggled with running, who were doing their best. And I can tell you, it was really moving and a totally positive experience for the kids who finished the race under more duress than others, were so supported with it that I thought it was an amazing event. And I thought it's actually one of those must-do things, that everyone should do it. But it says something. It's about the culture of the school. If you've got a school where simply you just, and the boys and girls who won it as well were celebrated. It's like, congratulations, you've won. Awesome. And the other ones who hadn't won, there'd be ones who had come ninth or something. They were annoyed. They wanted to come seventh or sixth or fifth. And the ones who came 30th, they didn't care at all. They're like, I'm just glad to get through it. But it was the finishing. It was the competing, because the whole event itself is a challenge just to finish the bloody thing. It's like, I would say it's the equivalent of an adult marathon. You have people who enter marathons, and you know what they're trying to do? They just want to finish the thing, and that's their challenge. And having to split it off, it's not telling the kid, you're not masking anything. You're saying to the kids, you guys are the ones who are no good. We're having a fun run. They know that they're not the athletic ones. Just stick them all in the same race. So I had Heather got a text and said, maybe this is why the Crusaders aren't doing very well, because it's the thing they're doing in Canterbury. I'm sure it's not isolated to Canterbury. Anyway, so there's a few things to talk about. The health side of things, you know, taking the competitiveness out of the school cross country, I would have thought it's just a rite of passage. It's something you do at school, and, you know, you love it or hate it, but I don't think kids who come 50th care about whether they've come 50th. Do you? Do you really? 0800 80 1080, text 9292. Anything else you want to talk about, I can, and we'll be back in just a moment. This is News Talk ZB, 17 past midnight.
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0: Right, let's get into it. A couple of spare lines there, by the way, but first up, it's Dallas. G'day.
7: Yeah, good morning, Tim. Hey, before we go any further, we need to wish happy birthday to Ben Gvir, the Israeli cabinet minister who's 50 today, and his wife made him a three-tiered cake. I don't know whether you saw it. The top tier consists of a noose. To celebrate.
0: Oh, I heard about something like this. Carry on.
7: To celebrate the new Israeli law that they can take Palestinian prisoners and hang them in the West Bank, anywhere, any Palestinian they can hang now. So he's celebrating that for his 50th birthday. Talk about sick. I mean, you know, we often talk about Trump as a douchebag and he's incompetent. And he should never be the president of the biggest country in the world, most powerful country in the world. He's way out of his depth. But I don't think Trump is evil like these Zionist leaders in Israel.
0: Oh, like the hard right. I mean, that's pretty sick stuff. Is his wife the one who appeared on that? There's a BBC sort of series when she's... I'm just judging from her headdress, but it's probably quite a common thing, but talking about, oh, it's wonderful when you know, the whatever they look forward to, this... the Messiah arises or something, all the dead are going to get up and walk amongst us. And I just sort of thought, God, you're absolutely barking mad. Some of the religious beliefs. But, yeah, I mean, look at that. A cake decorated with a death penalty noose.
7: Have you seen it? It's just unbelievable.
0: Yeah, I'm looking at it now. I mean, well, how sick are you? How bizarre. Actually, there was a discussion. I've seen this discussion. In fact, that's right. It was a thing where someone was saying, "I can't believe I'm agreeing with." I can't remember. She used to be on Fox News or something. Megyn Kelly, and was on Piers Morgan. But yeah. She's making the point that I think it's her. It was someone else saying you can criticize Zionism without being an anti-Semite. You know, Zionism, and the idea that, you know, if you criticize Israel, that they don't get a free pass to do whatever they want in the Middle East. And it's not anti-Semitism. I think what's going on in Britain with those attacks is sick. But, yeah.
7: Now, just on those attacks, the third attack was on a Muslim guy. The same guy attacked two Jews and a Muslim.
0: Yeah.
7: And that was not reported, you know. So.
0: The thing that was reported was that he'd been released from some psychiatric institution not too long ago, and I think, you know, I think that rules the day often, doesn't it? So,
7: exactly, he's a nutcase. You know, I don't think it's religiously motivated. He's just a pure nutter, you know. And
0: but I think there are attacks on Jewish people that are going on in Britain,
7: yes,
0: which is why the backdrop it tends to be, you know. It quacks like a duck and all that sort of thing, and you think, well, this is what it is. But yeah.
7: I think he's just mad, that guy, because, you know, the Muslim he attacked, he'd known for 20 years. He was supposed to be a friend. So, yeah, he's just in that case, unfortunately. But, we're now at a point in that war. Maybe you want to talk about more tomorrow, but. It seems
0: We can talk about it. I mean, I've got a few notes on it, but I just started off with something else for a change.
7: I don't know how you read it, but I see there's real crossroads that things are really heating up, and that Trump, if it wasn't for his pride, he should just withdraw, declare victory, and just get out of there. Go to hell home. I saw him give a speech today.
0: Yeah.
7: To some rich, fat dudes, Republicans, and he said,
0: rich,
7: on the way home, we're going to form a barricade around Cuba and take Cuba as well. He said, I like to do things one at a time, he said, but on the way home, we'll take Cuba as well. They're all laughing and clapping. You know, that's sick as well.
0: Also, by the way, Iran attacking again, sending some missiles over. I can't remember which one it was. Was it the United Arab Emirates?

0: You know, I mean, here's Pakistan. Looks like they're trying to do their best in getting all these people to. I listened to, actually, I heard this on the, I listened to a few news reports on the way into work, you know, that Pakistan doing it, there was a comment, I think, on the BBC about Pakistan doing its best job to get these countries away from their maximalist positions. And I was thinking, you know, that's the whole thing. But the rhetoric, I mean, also, Iran's got to stop poking the bear and trying to, pardon my French, trying to piss Trump off. Because that's not going to play, I mean, let's get into, when's diplomacy actually going to succeed when you've got guys like Trump and, oh, that plonker Hegseth? God's sakes.
1: Yeah, see, the thing is, you're right, that Iran should let those innocent ships, they should escort them out, let them go free.
0: I'll be honest, if those little fast boats from Iran are trying to attack ships, I'm all for the United States blowing them out of the water. That's the one thing I'd sort of think, well, you know, Iran, if you're going to try and attack innocent civilian ships, then you get what's coming as well.
1: Yeah, no, I agree on that. They should let them go because they're innocent people on those boats, you know, and they're just stuck.
0: Well, the rest of the world, I mean, just...
1: Running out of food.
0: Yeah.
1: And so, yeah, they should be let go. They're not the enemy for Iran.
0: Well, Hegseth right now is saying that the ceasefire is still in place. Look at his language. The US military remains locked and loaded. and the ceasefire is apparently still in place and the US blockade still on. So, look, somebody's going to have to, you know, I've got a really rude expression, but they're going to have to put it back in their pants and just start talking to people.
1: Yep. Well, that's what the Iranian foreign minister said. He said this will not be solved by military means.
0: Yeah, but there are other sides to his regime who are also, you know, sending the fast boats out there.
1: Yeah, but I think they have a right to defend themselves. They didn't start this war. Before this war,
0: no, I mean don't worry. But they shouldn't be attacking. They shouldn't be mining and attacking ships and holding up world trade. Regardless. So anyway, but that's their Trump card. Sorry to use his name as part of the metaphor, but anyway, there we go.
1: Hey, now on the health thing, I had a hernia operation about 20 years ago, and so that was
0: not the most recent information for us, but how was it?
1: Well, you mentioned yours, so
0: I got that. I got that. That was private health insurance. Yeah.
1: Did they put a mesh in?
0: Yeah. Basically, I went in to see him to get checked out, and I was operated on about a week later. He said, right, we'll get you.
1: How long ago was this?
0: You know what? The scary thing is, Dallas, the memory of it is hard to pin down. A few years ago, you know.
1: Yeah, yeah.
0: Not that many, but I'd be maybe frightened to know that it was more than three or four.
1: Because I wonder if that mesh, you know, how long, yeah.
0: No, it's fine. The surgical mesh, the controversy around that was to do with gynecological procedures. It's fine for hernias.
1: Okay.
0: He actually told me, theoretically, he said, you could go out and play a round of golf today if you want. You're fine. And I can tell you what, there's no way I felt like doing anything like that for a few days. He said, my one patient, he said, actually went out and played golf.

0: stick with it because
1: yeah.
0: if you pull out now, then you've lost all that money.
1: Yeah. Or if I'm thinking of cancelling it, I'll say, look, I'll go for another couple of years and I'll go and see every specialist around saying, right, does the hip need doing? Does this need doing? Get it done. Anyway. Oh, well. Yeah, God. It's a shame that we don't have, it's a shame that we can't sort of, people say, yes, you can rely on our public health system, but there are so many stories of people waiting in pain and anguish to get a,
0: I know, but we should be trying to make our public health better, make it better so that everyone can, so there aren't these huge waiting lists rather than all everyone sort of going private, I think. So that'd be the better way to go. But the other way is the way I've gone is just put money aside in case you do need an urgent to jump the queue sort of thing,
1: Yeah, well, if I was putting money aside, I'd have a lot of, in 3 years' time, I would have a huge amount of money in one bank account. But the thing is, could I trust myself to put it aside? And is it inflation proof for the changing costs of procedures, which may, I don't know. See, it's the whole shebang. Anyway,
0: Whole shebang.
1: Good on you, mate. Okay. Thanks, Dallas. Bye-bye. Grant's next.
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7: Yeah, Putin appears in some trouble. The Kremlin, I'm reading this morning, has dramatically increased personal security around him. Surveillance systems of staffers are being bumped. A number of people are starting to die around him, mainly military figures. So there's growing fears of a coup.
8: Every view from every angle. 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
1: It's News Talk ZB. There's some spare lines there, by the way, so we'll be a couple of spare lines anyway. Grant, hello.
9: Yeah, Tim.
1: Howdy.
9: Yes, hello. Howdy. Oh, we're going into the Wild West, are we?
1: No, don't say hi, you know.
9: Oh, I don't think you've ever said howdy to me, but not that it matters, because it's better than saying something else. But anyway, before we talk about the health system, I have some information from a very reliable source. Before you, reliable source, this person relatively recently retired from TVNZ, got to quite a high level, and knows quite a lot of people who still work at TVNZ at a high level.
1: Oh, my God. Somebody in the know. Yes, right, go.
9: Okay.
1: Otherwise, we're Gilbert and Sullivan. So do his sisters and his cousins and his aunts and, carry on.
9: Yes, calm down. The information is that negotiations are currently underway between TVNZ and Mikey Sherman to ease her out with a golden handshake. And there is a lot of unhappiness, especially about the golden handshake idea, with people at

0: with the unhappiness about the Gordon Hansack negotiations that are underway for those reasons that I just mentioned. That'll leak out. I'm sure they're trying to keep it secret, but that will leak out. And it's a bit of a not the greatest.
1: Oh, well. It'll come out eventually. I'm sure other people will be in the know on that as well if you've heard about it.
0: Yeah,
1: so.
0: Yeah.
1: I mean, it's you know, a media organisation, so people will be talking to each other. We'll just be. Anyway, yeah, that'll be interesting. Yeah, thanks.
0: Yeah. So we'll wait and see. Because I was wondering, you know, with Mikey Sherman, sort of, it's like she disappeared off the face of the earth. We know she'd been suspended for a few days, but you know, no one could contact her apparently anywhere, and no one knows what's going on.
1: It sounded a bit like gardening leave, just from the absence of comments. So you should be wanting to quietly. Well, you know, she's probably paid a fair price for it, given that so many people have been talking about it and making a judgment of what she was alleged to have said.
0: Now, the health system. I'm a pensioner. I cannot. Even when I was working, I couldn't really afford with the various outgoings health insurance anyway.
1: Yeah.
0: So you know, I just have to take my chance.
1: Yeah. Have you had to avail yourself of the public health system, and how's it go?
0: I went in, you know, years ago with a possible heart attack that turned out it wasn't.
1: Yeah.
0: but with anything like that, chest pain, they have the sign up, you know, notify.

0: But, you know, with these things like, you know, hip problem, bone problems, you know, serious situations that you're not going to die of, but your lifestyle is pretty restricted to them, and you know, you don't have much of a life with. And you know, certainly the stories on the news, you know, because people know these days, if they want to get action, go to TV, especially TV news, and then all of a sudden the next day, oh, they've been bumped up the waiting list. You know, they're taking me in tomorrow. You know, sort of thing.
1: Yeah, I mean, I just know from a friend of mine whose partner needs a certain procedure, and the irony is that they won't really operate until she actually suffers some particular damage from this condition. It's like the whole point is, you know, they need to operate it's to do with vision and stuff, and it's just bonkers. So that's what worries me, is that I'm not going to get the care when I need it. It'll be interesting to hear what stories people have from within the public health system. Once you're in there, I hear it's great, but it's getting in there. Yeah. Anyway, good on you, mate. Thanks, Grant.
0: Yep.
1: Cheers, buddy. Bye-bye. It's 23 minutes to 1.
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1: News Talk ZB with Tim Beveridge, 0800 80 1080. Excuse me. Yvonne, hello.
7: Hey, Tim, and then I just turned you off speaker in that, because when I listen to people just generally.
1: Sorry, you're on speaker now.
7: No, and then my phone probably was too far away.
1: Just hold that phone nice and close to your mouth anyway. So
7: you're as funny as a fight, because when I phone Marcus, he says, "How close is your phone? You're too close. Put your phone back. Put your phone back.
1: Well, who knows?
7: Anyway, what I wanted to talk to you about was this insurance, you know, being able to afford your insurance. I say if you can, even though it can be a bit of a punch, have it, especially if you've got a family, because you don't know what the kids get up to. I've seen some things where kids are involved, and I would love to give them a bloody good hiding. They were jumping off those sort of sail things, you know, down in Wellington in the Civic Centre there, and they were jumping from one to another, and I thought, all well and good until something goes wrong, and they end up in the hospital system and all the rest of the stuff and this public A&E. Because I was in it, Tim. I went there a couple of weeks ago, and I waited. I went in at 4 o'clock, and they said, "We'll get you a bed," and that was too cool. They told me they'd get me a bed round about 10 o'clock, 11 o'clock. And that my bed didn't arrive until 2 o'clock in the morning, Tim.
1: Yeah.
7: And I thought, but, you know, for me,

0: just wanting to get into hospital to get my leg sorted out so I could have my knee surgery. So I was prepared to wait, but a lot of people there with their different concerns maybe aren't. There were people there that had been there all day. And I think to myself, are these regulars that the hospital staff don't want to see? You know what I mean?
1: I don't know. Somebody actually texted me saying that on the health insurance that they said that once they were retired, they had more time to sort of, they found it easier. I think the implication is that they found it easier to access because they had more time on their hands to fit with and where the system could squeeze them.
0: Well, this is the thing. You're right, Tim, because they had waiting times up on the wee board and you could actually go to the out clinics, you know, the 24/7 out clinics, and wait a shorter time. And it's all to do with having a car and the ability to think like that, and when there was changeover, of the staff, one of the staff actually said, those people that feel they've been waiting too long and would like to make a change to one of the clinics, we can come up here and we'll give you a voucher and you can do so. So all these practical things are being put in place, but because people aren't being instructed or told what these little processes are and why they're there and what they work for, they all sit there and complain and think how unfair everything is. And it puts more stress on the staff. Because one woman came in and she said, I don't want to die in here.
1: This is A&E, isn't it? That you're talking.
0: Yes, but it's the staff at the hospital system, Tim. Because the people get in the wards. I noticed it with people of culture. Their whole

0: I put money in there.
1: Yeah.
0: And anyway, it happened, so happened, that probably a month, part of my daughter's health care, she went and had sort of a body thing because she was going overseas to catch up with her boyfriend and do the overseas thing. So she went for this health care thing, and they found that she had endometriosis, Tim. So she just, like, you could see her visibly with the news thinking, well, that's me stuffed. I'm not going to get to my boyfriend and all the rest of it. And I thought, oh, you poor girl, you know. And I thought, oh, what can I do? And I'm sitting there, and I said, do you mind if I can make a phone call? You know, I said, it's important to me, and that I said, and it relates to my daughter. So I went out, made the phone call to my hubby, and I said, look, I said, instead of us going on holiday, I said, can we pay for her surgery so that she can get to where she wants to go?
1: Yeah.
0: You know, and he wasn't the father. Mm. He was his stepdad. So he had to decide so that I could make a decision then. You know, was I going to argue with him or whatever?
1: Yeah, yeah. What did you do?
0: Well, anyway, he agreed. He said, do it.
1: Yeah.
0: So she was able to go into private.
1: So and how long was she going to have to wait otherwise?
0: Oh, she would have been on the bloody waiting list.
1: Yeah. Well, I guess the question is how long the waiting list. Yeah, I know. That's the choice we're all having to make, Yvonne. Hey, I've got to go to a break, but thanks for your call. It's 14 to 1.
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1: It's News Talk ZB. Corey, hello.
2: G'day. I'm just going to hit on a point that lady said about people, groups of people going in there from overseas. I've been overseas to the medical system, and it's so streamlined. The conveyor belt system is so great.
1: Which country do you mean?
2: I was in the Philippines, but I got a lot of stuff done over there while I was there because it was cheap. And then you put on a waiting list in New Zealand and nothing gets done. And I wanted to get something diagnosed while I was there because I'd been suffering for about 20 years, you know. And they got right to it and they found out straight away within a day what the problem was. But there was a whole lot of things I had done. I had my teeth done, of course. I had my eyes done. I got glasses fitted. I got my blood chem done. I got an X-ray.
1: Bloody hell.
2: And man, I got it all done in
1: You had the smorgasbord.
2: Yeah, I had the smorgasbord. But the amazing thing about it only cost me $250, including the glasses. We've got to look at the costs of our medical system because there's a lot of people getting paid a lot of money for a little bit of work, and yet there's like the nurses and the other people aren't getting much at all. So it's a lobby group that's got a lot of power in New Zealand with the government, and the government doesn't want to ruffle any feathers, but I call it the old boys network. But you've got a lot of good doctors and surgeons working for McDonald's and KFC in New Zealand that we should have working, because I'm really impressed with the doctors in Philippines. Bloody brilliant. Really good. And so is a lot of doctors in New Zealand, mate.
1: Well, I mean, we do have doctors who come here from all over the world, but I guess, you know, there's a certain sort of training standard they want or whatever, and I don't know how that works and what the failings or the good parts of that are, but, you know, you also want to make sure that the doctors who are operating on you are all, you know, of a certain standard, I guess, rather than, you know, you've just been lucky you got a good one.
2: Well, I got a price for an operation over there.
1: Yeah.
2: And what would cost me $100,000 here will cost me $10,000 over there.
1: Well, that was basically the dental story. Was somebody got basically got their teeth back for, I think, $11,000 was all up, and the cost in New Zealand was going to be $90,000. And so
2: I just think that
1: the headline that says, you know, that the dental industry urges caution, and look, you know, I'm quite happy with the dentist I go to, even though it is bloody expensive, but. But industry urges caution. It's like caution's a luxury in a way for some people, because $90,000 and no teeth versus $11,000 and, I mean, you know, it's sort of a facile warning, isn't it, when literally the system makes itself totally inaccessible by cost in New Zealand.
2: Well, are you still there?
1: Yeah, yeah.
2: Hello. It's amazing that we've got so many different industries in New Zealand that have got groups of people that charge a lot to the country, but we don't get much bang for our buck because it's all the old boys networking, isn't it?
1: I don't know about the old boys network. There are plenty of female doctors and surgeons as well. I don't think it's a gender thing, but it's certainly that, you know.
2: When you look at their wages and you look at how much money they make every year compared to other people that work hard, and it's professional elitism. And if we let some of these foreign doctors that are working in New Zealand do their job here, we'd push the prices down, but we need to break it. We need to break the system and start. And I think that's in the line of act where they're thinking about is that we've got too much red tape and too many people getting paid too much. And we have. And we've got a lot of people that are not getting paid enough. You know?
1: Yeah, look, I think there is also an international market for doctors, and if you pay them peanuts, then they'll just disappear elsewhere where they can make more money.
2: They stop foreign doctors from working in New Zealand, foreign dentists from working in New Zealand. So in the way the government's got the system, they have to go back for retraining and all that. Well, I can tell you now, they're just as good, if not better, than our doctors.
1: Yeah, I don't know. I mean, that's a hot take on things. I'm not sure I quite agree with that. But, I mean, there are standards of training for doctors from different – and some countries meet those standards, and others it's probably a bit more hit and miss. But I don't think you want to break the system to rebuild it again. God, last thing I want to do. Anyway, hey, but thanks for your call, Corey. Appreciate it. Let's go to David. Hi. David, right, we'll go to Helena. Helena, hello.

0: Hi.
1: Hi.
0: Do I need to go back to David now? Okay, I'll go back to David. David, are you there?
2: Sorry, hi. I don't know if it was about Trump or some other political leader, but with Dallas or the caller before.
0: It was an Israeli politician called Ben Gavir. His wife made him a birthday cake decorated with a noose to celebrate the ability to pass the death penalty and hang Palestinian detainees.
2: Oh, okay, because he called him a total nutcase. Is that the one that was the nutcase?
0: That you could roll out a bunch of descriptions for him, which would all...
2: calling someone a nutcase, but I don't know who that was about.
0: I don't know.

0: removed it. She wasn't on a waiting list too long. And that's Auckland Public Health Care on the North Shore.
1: Mm.
0: And look, she has had such good... I want to say that, you know, as you said, when some people fit into the system and get good health care, she's got excellent health care.
1: Yeah.
0: She had private health care until about 10 years ago, and she's now 86 and a half or 86 and 5 months old. And she had a double heart bypass at 78, public health. She had a hip operation. She had bowel cancer removed only about 3 years ago. She's had all the best health care, and she had a stent put in her heart before the double heart bypass. This put years on her life. And all I'm saying there is that if I had any problem, I'm not sure if I'd get the same care as she has. But she's got such a high regard. I think what it is if people have got high regard for you, and you don't buck the system, and you don't yell and carry on, you're going to get really good health care. But as soon as you get sort of people get racist and things like that, and Mum isn't, she's really good. But the lady if she's going to start to sort of say, oh, these minority groups and things, and then goes on about public health care, no wonder she wouldn't get such good care.
1: No, she just talked about...
0: Have a good morning, Tim. Bye.
1: Okay, right, yeah. Yeah, in fact, I don't think they discriminate you. I mean, if you've got a... I didn't think there was anything wrong with it. You know, we know that there are people who go in there and they go in with their sisters and cousins and aunts and all that sort of thing, and they're, you know, there are large groups of people, I guess, but... you do wonder about whether that clogs the waiting rooms up a bit. But anyway, maybe it actually gives a false impression, though, of how many people are actually waiting. But I actually, I'll be honest with you, I wouldn't know how to access the public health system. I would guess that if I didn't have health insurance and my GP had something that they were concerned about, then they'd say we need to refer you to someone, and then that's when you get into the public health waiting list. But apart beyond that, I don't know how it plays out. Anyway, 0800 80 1080. So if you just joined us late, I started off with the conversation just around talking about health insurance premiums, and I still have health insurance, even though it cost me an arm and a leg, and I feel we're going financially backwards. I'm terrified to give it up, so I'm thinking of either restructuring it or just, you know, bracing myself to just continue paying it for another year, and hopefully I'll make some money to cover it. But it's a load of money, and yeah, how, you know, but if you let it go, or if you have made an adjustment to make the health insurance, did you change plans? Did you simply decide, okay, well, for all the small stuff I'll just pay for them, but if I need it, but I just want to make sure I'm covered for the really serious stuff? 0800 80 1080. But it's tied into also that question around people touring, the dental tourism, going to Vietnam to get your teeth fixed. You know, instead of 90,000 here, 11,000 there. Dental industry urging caution. Well, that's all very nice, but if you can't afford it, you can't afford it. What do you do? Warning against the trips. Okay, don't do anything and never get anything done then. That's the problem in New Zealand, isn't it? Back soon.
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2: In this update, the local government minister says a pathway's been made for councils to fast-track reform because they're raring to go. The government's announced councils have 3 months to submit rough merger plans for becoming unitary authorities. In November, it said it would abolish regional councillors and reform local government over a number of years, while encouraging district councils to merge. Simon Watts says councils have been so receptive, they've invited them to fast-track it.
3: I don't want to set the pace of this reform by the slowest council. Actually, the opposite. We want the ones that are ready to go to have a pathway to do that.
2: A police officer mowed down by the man also accused of killing police senior sergeant Lynn Fleming has given evidence in court. Adam Ramsey was thrown 8 metres by the car and suffered serious injuries, including a dislocated shoulder and badly gashed head. Hayden Tasker is charged with murdering Fleming, but argues he's only guilty of manslaughter. Senior Herald reporter Anna Leask says Ramsey took the stand today.
4: He spoke about seeing headlights coming at him, thinking that he was in a bit of trouble, and then just nothing until he woke up on the ground being given first aid treatment by colleagues and members of the public.
2: A Gloryvale teacher who beat 4 boys with tools ranging from pitchforks to shovels have been sentenced to home detention. Ethan Griffiths has more.
5: Open Justice reports 43-year-old Vigilant Stantrue was found guilty on multiple charges of assault with a blunt instrument last year, but continues to deny using any weapon. The court heard the offending occurred between 2001 and 2013, as Stantrue supervised children gathering moss.
2: The judge acknowledged Stantrue was under pressure at the time and sentenced him to 10 months home detention. Demand for life-saving dialysis care is outstripping capacity to deliver it. The Australian and New Zealand Society of Nephrologies found widespread system pressures for patients with kidney disease. Every part of the country is at or exceeding capacity, worst in Auckland at 150%. Kidney Health New Zealand General Manager Maddie Key says the band-aid solutions aren't good enough and we need better resourcing and planning.
6: Hospitals such as those in Auckland offering shifts at unideal times, so people are dialysing into the night, finishing their shift of dialysis at around midnight.
2: Westpac's feeling the pinch from a worsening economy. The bank's half-year profit is up 4%, with its net profit rising to $545 million. However, it's down 19% on the previous 6 months. CEO Catherine McGrath says there's a few factors responsible alongside a deteriorating economic forecast.
7: There's been good, stiff competition, so our margins are down a bit. And also, as the interest rates went down, that means more of our deposits, we don't pass all of that through.
2: A lifeline for those flying between Westport and Wellington. Origin Air had signalled the service was on the chopping block from June after failing to secure funding. It's now confirmed stopgap funding from Development West Coast and the Regional Investment Fund will keep the service flying at least another month. In sport, New Zealand rugby will be without its new high-performance director until late this year. Don Tricker is returning to the organisation in an expanded role from the one he left in 2018, with the national coaches reporting into him. But Tricker will only join NZR in November after completing the current Major League Baseball season, where he's the Player Health and Performance Vice President with the San Diego Padres. He will spend some time within the high-performance system and the national team environments through the year as part of a managed transition. New Zealand Golf Open director Michael Glading revealed he deflected an early advance from the Saudi Arabian Public Investment Fund. It follows the fund's withdrawal as financial backers of the breakaway LIV competition. Glading says a feeling meeting took place a couple of years before LIV's establishment, but it never went past early negotiations.
8: We were talking, it was not long after Khashoggi was killed, you know, so we was like, whoa, do we even want to talk to these people? And they were clearly trying to legitimise, you know, their nation. And you would say they probably have done that.
2: That's news and sport.

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4: 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Well, sort of, but this one is different. 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

dropping from the south this morning. Westland and Fiordland, cloudy with showers for Fiordland, rain with heavy falls spreading north during the day. And for the Chatham Islands, mostly cloudy with a possibility

0: that they don't actually have in New Zealand. So it's all very well to urge caution, but if there's not a reasonable alternative, and there isn't, you've either got to have the money or you don't. Of course, you know, the good advertisement should be brush your teeth and floss. That's God, I tell you what, if I'd done that a bit when I was a bit younger, I would have saved myself a little bit on a few things that I had to have done. But anyway, 0800 80 10 80. The choices we make around, you know, would you go overseas to get something done? Have you been overseas to get a procedure done? The other one is Turkey, apparently. I was saying earlier on, I know somebody went to Turkey to get a hair transplant, and they're not short of money, but they weren't prepared to pay what it was. And in fact, they trusted that the expertise in Turkey was top notch. So, yeah, they got a hair transplant over there and it worked really well. So, yeah, 0800 80 10 80, your thoughts on that? We've touched on a few other things as well during the course of the first hour. But anyway, 0800 80 10 80 is the number. It is 10 past one. Let's go to Harry. G'day, Harry.
1: Yeah, good morning, Tim.
0: Hi.
1: Did I hear you right earlier there saying that you wouldn't know how to access the public health system?
0: I don't know how.

0: Pre-existing is a magic word, isn't it? Yeah.
1: Yeah. All the drama that went with it. But then it occurred to me, somebody told me, they said, you already pay for it. And of course, we've got a health system, a public health system, which, quite frankly, in my case, and in the case of a good friend of mine, believe me, all the money in the world will not buy you a kidney.
0: Mm.
1: All the insurance.
0: No, I mean, I think a lot of people...
1: In today's environment, it's very hard.
0: Yeah, look, I know someone who had a problem with their jaw because of a poor operation years ago for wisdom tooth, and there have been a jaw alignment problems. But the possibility of getting that seen to within the public health system in any timely manner, even though they couldn't sleep, it was affecting their sleep, was bugger all. So that they went private. And that's the sort of thing. It's like your hips, your knees... The stuff that stops you enjoying life that's not urgent is what I worry about. And once you stop being able to do what you want to in life, it can be a pretty slippery slope to becoming infirm and elderly.
1: Yeah. Oh, don't get me wrong, Tim. What I'm saying here is if you've got the wherewithal and the means to pay for the insurance to get those other things fixed in a timely fashion in a private hospital, absolutely, if you could afford it, that's
0: well,
1: what you
0: I
1: do.
0: Can't really and afford it, but I have to afford it.
1: And this is a problem, and the way insurance has been going for the last few years in New Zealand, it's only going one way. Nobody's getting cheaper.
0: No, I know.
1: It's a challenge.
0: Well, that's why I was thinking maybe I could introduce an excess, but then if you have to have two or three appointments or something, all of a sudden you might as well have paid the excess and had it covered. But, those are the sorts of things, that you think about.
1: And as a matter of interest, I had to front to my doctor to organise some paperwork and information for the current situation I'm in. And because I'm a pensioner... they've got me at $20 for the visit. And I thought, $20 for the paper.
0: What's
1: just
0: it called?
1: Pay it and get on with it.
0: What
1: you
0: is
1: know?
0: It?
1: It was $20 for the doctor's visit as a pensioner because I've got a community services card and a gold card and all that drama.
0: Yeah.
1: But to me, $20, what's the problem?
0: Well, absolutely. Good on you, Harry. Thanks.
1: Hey, thanks, Tim.
0: Yeah, good to hear from you. Cheers, buddy. It's 1:15. Chris is next.
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1: News Talk ZB with Tim Beveridge here. Chris, hello.
2: Chris.
1: Hello. Hello. G'day.
2: Hi, Tim. G'day, how are you?
1: Good, thanks.
2: Just before I talk about health, when you came on and first introduced the topic about health, and that I thought you said, when you said people were going overseas for dental treatment, and I thought when you said people going off to Turkey, I thought you said they're going off there for a head transplant.
1: Close. Yeah. That'd be an amazing innovation, wouldn't it? Yeah.
2: Wouldn't it just? Anyway, I've been in hospital 3 or 4 times in the last 6 months, and I find the health system, if you really need it, they're there for you. They sort of kind of take everyone in the same vein as they're really defensive against you, and they can get quite shitty about some things when they talk to you, but other than that, you know, if you really need the care...
1: They can get quite shitty about some things with you. That sounds strange. What's that?
2: Well, they tar everyone with the same brush. It's like you're there to give them a hard time when you're not.
1: They get so much crap from people that they just are suspicious of everyone's attitudes, are they?
2: Yeah, that's what I found anyway.
1: Huh. God, what a tragedy that people mistreat the people in the health system like that, that they have their defences up. Was your stuff life-threatening that you had to get seen to?
2: I nearly carked it about 2 months ago. Mine was kidney, bladder, and whatever.

I've heard, I think the Greens are proposing free everything for everyone, but I guess the question is, we'll pay for it through our taxes. Some funny thing is, you know what, if I could get, this is an interesting question actually, because if I could be, and I've said this on my other, on maybe on the show or just in the weekend, if I lived in Scandinavia, say, let's just say Sweden or Denmark, and I would be paying a lot more tax to be in those countries, but I would also be confident that I

0: on the list priority for them, and maybe a cycle trackers, like, hey.
1: I quite like our cycle tracks, by the way, which are a way of avoiding the health system by keeping healthy. But who are you referring to? You're referring to National, are you talking about Labor with the cycle tracks?
0: No, I'm just making a generalized comment. Yeah. I'm saying, like, what do you prioritize? Do you prioritize health and the importance of making sure that everybody gets a reasonable cut of the health system and can afford to have very basic care? I think if you want having extras, you should pay. But I believe that there should be, you know, the basic things like a filling for your teeth and your eyes checked and your hearing checked, and the basic things should be available at something that everybody can afford.
1: Yeah. You know how much we spend on health in New Zealand?
0: Oh, millions.
1: No. That'd be the wrong letter of the alphabet.
0: up at the top is it? Billions.
1: $32 to $33 billion a year.
0: Yeah, I could believe that.
1: So what is that? Somebody do the arithmetic for me. What is that per person in New Zealand?
0: I don't know.
1: It's a lot. I'll go and have a look at that.
0: The hospital system has to be, like, it's a highly people-oriented system. Like, you have to have nurses, you have to have doctors.
1: Oh, yeah.
0: And these sort of things. And all of them have to be paid.
1: Yeah.
0: Right apart from any of the other things.
1: Oh, my word.
0: That happen.
1: You know, so it is $33 billion is basically $6,600 per person per year. So
0: yeah, I could believe that.
1: So $24,000 a year. Mm-hmm. So, wow. I mean, it makes my health insurance. So on top of that, I'm paying about $10,000 to $12,000 a year in health insurance. So
0: yeah, and
1: crikey.
0: On top of that is if you never use the health system, like there are a lot of people for whom very rarely go to the health system.
1: Well, people also who make smart choices about their health, who don't eat Kentucky Fried Chicken every three days a week.
0: Well, and who maybe go to the dentist once a year, it might cost you $300, but if you leave it for 10 years, it might cost you, you know, $23. It might cost you thousands. So there are some choices you need to make, but generally, the health system is highly people organized to run it. You've got to have people who have to be paid for a start, facilities that have to be correct, equipment. People don't want to sit there and say, oh, this was the turn of the century stuff. They're wanting the utmost up-to-date equipment. And so it all has to be paid for.
1: Mm. God, that's a lot of money on the health system, isn't it? Crikey. Shame
0: enormous.
1: It's...
0: And, you know, if you have a nurse, why would you work... If I'm a nurse and I would be top paid, I wouldn't have been paid when I leave. I don't work as a nurse anymore, but I wouldn't have been paid more than about... I don't know, now perhaps, and I might be wrong here, maybe $50 or $60 an hour.
1: Mm.
0: And I work 8 hours on my feet all day with a pack of abusive, quite often
1: you've got a tough
0: people.
1: Job.

0: on the healthcare system, but also the amount that's spent on it. Because that's, you know, we're spending $6,000 per man, woman and child on it per year.
1: Well, I think you can't do much about the hospital system. It needs to have people, it needs to have equipment, it needs to have a suitable buildings. Outside of that, I think it should be available, like, to people to have, the basic care should be available to the lowest denominator.
0: Oh,
1: that's
0: yeah.
1: That's what I would love to see. That's, I don't believe it should be free, necessarily. Mm. I don't think so. But I think it should be that if you needed to go, you could afford to go without saying, well, I have to wait 2 years before I can go.
0: Yeah, that's...
1: I think,
0: the other part of that, I would say, Anne, is that if I think that... Now, this is a bigger theme, but I think we have a country where everyone's expecting someone to do the heavy lifting for them. And I don't mean health. I don't mean not getting an operation. I mean just the way we do or don't look after ourselves, you know, and get off our butt and turn up and, you know, try and get a job and look after ourselves and follow some good, sensible advice on eating and, you know, exercise and stuff. I just think we've got so many people who are their own worst enemies when it comes to what they're going to have to rely on with the health system.
1: But we're not any different from lots of other countries who are doing, who are much the same. The only thing is that we're smaller populations, so we're much more aware of it. Like if you're in the UK, who are pretty much the same, if not worse, really, at times, you don't notice it so much because the populace is so enormous.
0: Yeah. Gosh,
1: whereas
0: actually...
1: Here you look and think, gosh, look at, you know, 5 million or whatever, and look how much it costs and look at how bad we are. I mean, and in other countries, pretty much the health—you know—the health of people is not a whole lot different.
0: Well, Sweden actually does spend a truckload of money on health. They've got per capita; it's even more. I think they spend.
1: But they might tax you highly.
0: No, they would. They would. But
1: yeah, and so
0: they spend about They spend double on their health system. But that's the thing. I don't trust that our government would, any government would take the tax and get a health system that we could safely rely on. So, therefore, I'm stuck with paying more for my health insurance.
1: Yep, I think we're all in that situation. And, I mean, I don't know what the solution to that is. I mean, that can only be a proven thing, can't it? Like,
0: well,
1: one set of people have to do it and make it work and say, oh, it can work. Otherwise, if all the time it never works. And nobody believes in it.
0: And otherwise, it's fingers crossed for good genetics, for the stuff that's in your control, you know, eat sensibly, and for God's sake, just find a form of exercise that gives you joy, and you're a long way ahead of the game.
1: Yeah.
0: Cheers, Anne. Thank you.
1: Okay. Thanks. Bye-bye. Bye.
0: Interesting chats, isn't it? It's 24 minutes. I'm a bit late on the breaks. 24 to 2. John's next.
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0: Newstalk ZB, yes, with Tim Beveridge. John, hello.
8: Hello.
0: Hi.
8: Oh, now listen, the health system in New Zealand has been in decline for years, and nothing has been done about it.
0: Is it decline, or is it there are just more people needing it?
8: No. One of my relations, son-in-law, is a doctor.
0: Yeah.
8: And he was working at Wellington Hospital.

0: hospital when he came out of this, and he was treating him like dirt, you know, all his drunks every night and drug addicts. So he was going to toss the job in and become a landscape gardener, but then he decided to give it one more guy, go.
1: I think being a doctor pays a bit better.
0: Now, anyway, he's doing very well now.
1: Who was that, did you say? Is it your son-in-law?
0: Yes.
1: Oh, okay. Cool.
0: And he's doing very well now.
1: Have you got grandkids?
0: Listen, I'm not going into this.
1: Oh,
0: yes.
1: Okay. Oh, no, I just like to get to know you a bit
0: you
1: more.
0: You know, yes, but you're probing all the time.
1: Well, keep no, just the, casual. Well, casual. Listen, I've got two children, you know,
0: yeah,
1: you're welcome.
0: Well, okay, do you want my family history?
1: How many kids you got?
0: Oh, no, come off it, man. Why do you do this?
1: No, it's just curious. It's just it's not a state secret. I just thought it was a nice thing to know.
0: Listen, leave it.
1: So I've worked out you've got one child at least.
0: Yeah. But I'm not going to. Why do you get into people's personal affairs?
1: Because you'd call a lot and I'd like to get to know you.
0: No, leave it out. I'll tell you what's wrong with the system here. The New Zealand health system is top heavy with administration.
1: Okay.
0: It is. It's top heavy. You got secretaries.
1: Well, that wouldn't surprise me, I guess. No.
0: Well, it's not. It should surprise you. Just I'm trying to explain what's wrong here. But since my son-in-law went working for he works for the Defence Force now, and he does the Navy hospitals and the
1: Army
0: hospitals.
1: Okay. Does he enjoy that?
0: Oh, he's making plenty. Yes. See, if you want health, a good health system,
1: join the Navy.
0: Yes, they have their own hospitals. So is the Air Force. And so if you get sick, you're in hospital the next day. Did you know that?
1: No, I didn't.
0: Well, do you know where the Navy hospital is in Auckland?
1: No.
0: It's in Devonport.
1: Oh.
0: You'll go in and have a look around there.
1: I imagine if you have to have anything serious done, you'd probably have to end up in I don't know. But yes, I can imagine they have a ward to look after you, do they?
0: With the Defence Forces, if you need medical assistance, you get it right away. There's no waiting on lists, any of this crap that's going on.

0: terrific. You can't go wrong.
1: Well, yeah, actually, I gather that this is my understanding. If you're looking for a good private, if you are going to go private, you should look for a specialist who also works in the public, because that's sort of like there's a certain quality assurance, because the very best doctors are the ones who work in public as well.
0: Well, that's what I've been saying this all along.
1: Okay, right.
0: You can't go wrong. If you want the top stuff here, medical.
1: Yeah. Now, look, don't take this as me prying, but I just a general question: Have you had to use the health system since you went off private health insurance?
0: Yes.
1: And how did you find it?
0: Pretty slow.
1: It was slow getting in, or slow just all around?
0: The problem is it's top heavy with administration, consultants, and all this crap, office staff, and it's at the cutting edge. It's very weak. You understand what I'm saying?
1: Did you get good care in the end, though? Were you happy with the care you received?
0: It wasn't super. It wasn't. If you want good care, you must be in the Southern Cross.
1: Yeah.
0: Although you must pay for it.
1: I know. No, I've had a cut. Definitely going to affect my quality of life, and I got that straight away. As soon as he had a quick feel around, right, we'll book you in for a week and a half's time. Bingo.
0: That's because you had Southern Cross.
1: Yeah, I know. And I must admit, it was done and dusted, and I thought, God, that was worth it.
0: It's a simple equation.
1: Yeah.
0: You only get what you pay for. Now,
1: well, I pay tax, John. I pay tax.
0: Oh, no, come on. No. That doesn't work like that at all. Now, what I want to say about them, New Zealand's worst nightmare.
1: What's that?
0: New Zealand Labour Party.
1: Well, we haven't had the election yet, so, you know.
0: Well, I mean, it's not the election. They put us in the crap we're in. Did you know
1: by the way, on that thing, do you think that Luxon's turned a corner with his, lately, the last couple of weeks? He's had a couple of good weeks. He's got that fuel deal with Singapore. He's given Winston a hard time. He's stood up for himself. He's sort of not doing too badly, is he, old Luxon?
0: Well, he's getting well paid for it too, and all, and he's got heaps of money.
1: I don't think he's in it for the money, John.
0: I know, but this is it. Where did he take on these jobs? My opinion of that guy.
1: Well, maybe he wants to make the country better. Maybe he believes he can contribute something.
0: You know what he used to call him in New Zealand?
1: Oh, I know, and you've gone over.
0: Well, what did he call him?
1: I can't remember. But
0: the Wave. Yeah, he's a brown guy.
1: I think he's improved. I think you should take another look at him.
0: I don't condemn the guy. He's better. He's the best of the worst at the moment.
1: Yeah.
0: But whatever we don't want this Labour crap, Chris and the propaganda he dishes out. He's going to save New Zealand.
1: Well, yeah.
0: You believe the reason we're in so much.
1: I'm not a fan of the current lot for Labour. No.
0: Labour's. They're not Labour, by the way.
1: I know. We've had this chat. Hey, John, I actually do have to move on because I'm a bit late on breaks.
0: Okay, then. But another thing before you go, dreams are free. Remember that?
1: okay.
0: Good on you. Bye.
1: Cheers. Actually, I can tell you something. Because I've been exercising really thoroughly, I've been having some crazy dreams, like deep sleeps, but fantastic. I wake up and go, thank God that wasn't true. Back soon.
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2: Smith & Smith.

There's a bunch of police. Well, that looks, something's happened. But yeah, there they go. They've got the big gowns on, them preening and primping and posing, and it's just nauseating. Is that the word? Nauseating? Morning, Tim. Dentists have priced themselves out of the market. There's no way I can afford to go and see one, says Lynn. See, I think that that is absolutely tragic that we just have, because their teeth are so important.

0: private, and the funds were there to pay for the operation. The waiting list at public is over 12 months. I told them I'd most likely be dead by then. I'm over 80. Yes, it's grim, isn't it? It is 10 to 2, back with Chris and Stuart.
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8: Councils have been given an ultimatum. They have 3 months to figure out amalgamation plans or the government will do it for them. The local government minister, Simon Watts, is with us.
9: 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Actually, the opposite.
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0: News Talk ZB with Tim Beveridge. Chris, hello.
10: G'day. I just want to give you a call just to run through my experience of the healthcare of the last 7 months.
0: Yeah.
10: So basically, I'm back at work now 2 weeks since being off ill. Basically, it all started, didn't realise I had any problems. Ended up having to call an ambulance.
0: Yeah.
10: Which got me to Waikato. And pretty much with arriving into Waikato, CT scan and going into surgery, you just cannot fault the people there. I was in within 24 hours.
0: Fantastic.
10: What was it?
0: A life-threatening situation, wasn't it?
10: Oh, yeah, 72 hours I would have been dead.
0: Oh, right.
10: But basically what happened was perfectly fine on the Sunday. Woke up at 11 o'clock at night in absolute agony.
0: Yeah.
10: So I do what any man does best, phone up helpline and see if I can take paracetamols. And she said, absolutely not. We're sending an ambulance.
0: What did you describe to them?
10: It was abdominal pain. It was 11 out of 10.
0: Right.
10: I couldn't get out being a hunched over position.
0: Right.
10: Basically, I ended up at Waikato. They done an ultrasound.
0: Did you get an ambulance?
10: Yeah, they were amazing. They were at my house in 10 minutes.
0: Yep.
10: From them arriving. Basically, my appendix burst.
0: Shit. Gosh.
10: which when they done the CT, they also discovered there was cancer in the bowel and a tumour hiding behind the appendix.
0: Oh, crikey. You were lucky lucky your appendix burst then, in a way.
10: Yeah. If it wasn't for that, because I was leaking internally.
0: Sheepers.
10: Yeah, so there was no obviously warning signs with leaking out the arse or anything like that.
0: No.
10: God. So they came rushing round and we got to do a blood transfusion. This was in about the 20-hour mark, so my blood levels were less than half of where I should have been. And while
0: Crikey.
10: The blood transfusion, surgeons came round and got me. And I jumped straight to the front of the queue and they basically...
0: it's like the sort of you get first class service because you are sort of the most in desperate need.
10: Yeah, for me being me, I was just like, she'll be right, just give me some pills. But they said they were going to do keyhole, and then when I finally woke up from surgery, they opened me up pretty much from halfway down my chest down.
0: Bloody hell! What was the story with the cancer?
10: So it was bowel cancer and a tumour hiding behind the appendix. So they pulled all that part of the bowel out. I managed to keep the system, so they chop, rejoined.
0: How long ago was this?
10: This was

0: 26th of September last year.
1: And how was your recovery and how are you now?
0: I've been doing like the first 4 or 5 months were pretty hard. Just getting used to the chemo side of things. But back now, the last month, I've been pretty much like a normal person. I literally done chemo yesterday at Waikato Hospital.
1: Yeah.
0: And I'm back in the truck at 1 o'clock this morning.
1: Oh, you're back at work.
0: Yeah. The steroids keep you awake and a few other things keep you awake, so if I'm awake, I might as well carry on.
1: Isn't it funny, you know, I'm not funny, but isn't it, it's an, you know, the thing about health, you know, older people tell younger people, look after your health, and younger people just roll their eyes and go, oh, yeah, granddad, you know, or whatever. And then there comes an age where you go, oh, I get it now.
0: Now I know goals. I'm always quite paranoid to get a checkup every year, and they just didn't pick it up because it wasn't saying in the bloods that they'll pick up.
1: Yeah. Actually, it's interesting on the health thing because, you know, they say diet and exercise, and I think I've got to be honest. I have finally, after, you know, a few decades, I'm middle-aged now, but, you know, I finally found a form of exercise that I enjoy, that I genuinely enjoy, and my health has improved immeasurably. But I realize, I've also realized that actually, you know, the people who find it easy to go out for a run or whatever, enjoy that, or there's some types of exercise I just detest, and I only just realized it when I found something I actually enjoy.
0: Yeah, it's not with my job. I get quite a bit of exercise in my rollover, even though I drive a truck.
1: Yeah,
0: it's a blower tanker, so you're up and down the tank, you're pulling pipes around, so you get a lot of exercise during the day anyway. But the aftercare has been absolutely fantastic, even down for going back for an infection about a week after I got out.
1: Yeah.
0: You know, you just cannot knock it. But I can understand what one of your previous callers, I think it was Chris as well, said, you know, they do have to try and weed out ones that don't need to be there.
1: Yeah. I mean, I mean, it's funny, isn't it, that in a way it's good news that you had something serious that got you seen to. And it's that stuff where, you know, where it's debilitating and you can't enjoy life and it stops you doing being active, and therefore it's just a sliding slope to, you know, putting on weight, becoming less fit. Those are the things that I pay for health insurance for.
0: Yeah, I used to have health insurance with my previous job, but when we relocated and changed jobs, I just couldn't really afford it at the time buying a house.
1: Yeah. Oh, look at it this way. Our premiums are such that if I cancelled our health insurance, I'd be able to go to have another family holiday to Europe in 3 years just on the savings.
0: Well, that's ironic you saying that, because when this all happened, I was actually meant to be going on holiday to the UK for a month.
1: Oh, well, put that on hold.
0: Yeah, we managed to get refunds.
1: Yeah. Oh, well, hey, that's good to hear your story, though, mate. I appreciate you taking time to tell us about that.
0: Yeah, got to give a huge shout out to like Waikato and their oncology, because that team there,
1: brilliant.
0: They're fantastic.
1: Well, brilliant.
0: They are absolutely awesome.
1: Isn't that wonderful? Hey, good to hear. That's great to hear that. Thanks, mate. Thanks, Chris.
0: All right, Tim.
1: Cheers. Bye bye. I'll ask Stuart if he can stick around. We've got a bunch of texts to get onto. There are 3 spare lines, though. And I'll repeat that thing I started with at the start of the show, which I haven't done for a very long time. It's just to say, if you're a first-time caller, I know we get feisty here at times, but if you're a first-time caller, just tell me you're a first-time caller. We'd love to hear from you, and I'll be lovely. Okay. What did I say? Yes, the news. It's next.
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2: 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I think many people know that they need to be saving more for retirement, and in fact, that's what our investor and KiwiSaver confidence surveys show us, is around two-thirds of people think they need to be saving more. So these changes are positive.
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4: In this update, the Crown is continuing to lay out evidence in day two of the Lynn Fleming murder trial. Hayden Tasker's accused of murdering the police senior sergeant, but says he's only guilty of manslaughter. Senior Sergeant Adam Ramsey, who was also hit by Tasker's vehicle, took to the stand yesterday. He suffered serious injuries, including a dislocated shoulder and badly gashed head. The Herald's Anna Leask says the jury has been shown CCD footage of the crucial moment.
5: It was quite harrowing for everyone in court seeing that image of those senior sergeants being hit by that car that night.
4: The local government minister says regional councillors only have a couple more years before they're scrapped. Councils have been given 3 months to put forward proposals for merging with neighbours to become larger Auckland-style unitary authorities. Those not submitting for themselves will face obligatory reform after the next local election. Simon Watts says in any case, a number of things are on the chopping block.
6: You won't have regional councillors getting re-elected in 2028. That layer of governance is gone.
4: Two separate stabbings, all non-life-threatening, in West Auckland's Ranui yesterday afternoon. Police were called to a house on Swanson Road about midday after finding a wounded person. A 23-year-old

0: But the warrant of appointment signed by the Governor-General was destroyed after mid-April. The reason was redacted, but Christmas was confirmed as ex-candidate for Tamaki around the time of correspondence. Christchurch City Council is expected to officially take steps to rebuild parts of the red zone. Rosie Leishman reports.
1: The newly formed Otakaro Avon River Corridor Regeneration Committee's first meeting will centre around more than 10 hectares of land identified for potential rebuild. The committee will seek approval to test market interest, gathering information and perspectives. Social housing providers, iwi, charitable trusts and private developers are expected to be in the mix.
0: Mayor Phil Major says first home buyers struggling to get on the housing ladder could get first pick. Local advocates argue the land should remain green space in public hands. In sport, Don Tricker will return to New Zealand rugby on a permanent basis as the governing body's high performance director. He'll start in November once he's finished commitments in San Diego in Major League Basketball. NZR Interim Chief Executive Steve Lancaster says they're willing to wait.
2: We have mapped out a transitional plan for Don, similar to what we've done with Dave Rennie, actually, as he honours his commitments to Colbay. And so Don will be back and forth from New Zealand and in and out of team environment.
0: Former Breakers head coach Dean Vickerman is leaving Australian NBL side Melbourne United. Vickerman has taken up an option in his contract to explore overseas opportunities. He spent 9 seasons with Melbourne since leaving the Breakers, leading them to 2 titles. That's News and Sport. I'm Nina Burton.
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1: News Talk ZB Weather Watch 24/7. Northland, Auckland, Coromandel Peninsula, Bay of Plenty and Taupo, mostly cloudy with isolated showers. Waikato to Taranaki, mostly cloudy with a possible morning shower, clearing to mainly fine. Gisborne to Wairarapa, fine apart from isolated showers north of Tolaga Bay. Whanganui to Wellington, mostly cloudy with isolated showers south of Kapiti, cloud clearing to fine in the north. Nelson, Buller and Grey, partly cloudy with a few showers developing this morning. Marlborough and Canterbury, mainly fine apart from coastal morning cloud in the east and a few showers for the sounds. Otago and Southland, partly cloudy, scattered rain developing from the south this morning. Westland and Fiordland, cloudy with showers for Fiordland, rain with heavy falls spreading north during the day. And for the Chatham Islands, mostly cloudy with a possible light shower.
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3: I find this question fascinating. I can't help but click on articles about the threat and potential of AI. When implemented with a human focus, AI has the potential to change lives for the better. When created with little regulation and for financial gain, the benefit for humans is harder to judge. It's hard to celebrate productivity gains when it's accompanied by layoffs. And with two kids in tertiary education, I'm obsessed about what jobs AI is stealing. And yet, as I saw yesterday, it can be a great way to make our lives easier. I like young people with strong opinions and their anti-AI stance, and I'm more interested in continuing to grow my neural pathways rather than lessening them. So my use of AI will always be restrained, but I think my partner is right. You'd be a mug to ignore it. Understand?
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1: Yes, News Talks at 0800 80 1080, text 9292. We've been talking a lot about healthcare, just about from two angles. One, I was horrified at the amount of my premiums were, and I thought, God, I'm to change this. I've calmed down on it. I, you know, stressed about it one night, then I dreamt about it, and but it is.

0: what, I couldn't afford it. Even though my daughter said we've got a new rebrand of, they've done some photos for News Talk ZB. They're doing a rebranding, and so I had some new profile shots taken, and it's gradually everything's getting shifted over. But my daughter said to me, "Oh, Dad, they've made your forehead. The way they've cropped the photo," she said, "Oh, your forehead looks big. It looks big." And I said, "Honey, I have got a big forehead, so don't worry about that. Nothing's going to change that." You know, you don't want to over Photoshop these things. Right, 0800 80 10 80 health. By the way, I see Hegseth is saying the ceasefire is still in play, the blockade's going. I think they're referring to a dome over the Gulf to protect shipping. Who knows what's happening there? But there's a lot of ships, certainly, milling around in the Gulf, in the Strait, well, not in the Strait, but in... In fact, the guy's explaining something on the BBC, which I have no idea what it is. But anyway, if I can decipher any recent news that you might want to hear, I'll let you know. It is 11 and a half past two. Stuart, hello.
1: G'day, how are you?
0: Yeah, I'm all right.
1: Good. Oh, excellent. I've only got a short time before I get back to the yard, but I can only reconfirm what Chris was saying about the standard of the healthcare, and because the last two times I was in hospital was basically the oncology department in Palmerston North and the emergency department in Hastings. And I also tend to agree with John about the health system being so damn top heavy with the administrators and backup support and all that crap. The staff and my ongoing, well, the follow-up was absolutely fantastic. So I certainly have no complaints about that side of things. It's just my real bugbear is the top-heavy aspect of New Zealand health.
0: Yeah. What did you see? I mean,

0: No, I'm not too sure, actually. I'm just grateful to be actually driving and working.
1: Gratitude is a good emotion to have, isn't it?
0: Yeah. I mean, to a certain extent, I don't really care what I drive, so long as A, I'm driving, and B, I'm working. So.
1: Yeah.
0: Yeah, there's probably people out there that...
1: That's a good attitude to have. I've been trying to focus on a bit more gratitude myself. Who's tooting you now?
0: That was me. There's a road worker walking down the side of the road because they've got part of the Napier Expressway shut off.
1: Oh, okay. You're just letting him know, don't step out in front of me because I'll...
0: I'm just being courteous because he gave me a wave.
1: Oh, isn't that nice of you? See, that is amazing. That phone, I cannot tell that you're driving. I've never heard anyone's phone that is as quiet as yours.
0: Oh, okay.
1: So anyway, whatever the technology is, it's working well.
0: Yeah, I'm quite surprised there because, like I said, I phoned Roman and it was a real shit reception, eh?
1: Oh, well, that'll be, it's just reception.
0: He could hardly hear me.
1: Yeah. So. Anyway. Oh, well, sorry, I forgot. Oh, we got diverted from the health conversation. Was there something you want to get?
0: No, that's all I've got is that the nurses and...
1: Oh, the top-heavy administration, yeah.
0: The nurses, the doctors, the surgeons and everybody else in that sort of status,
1: yeah,
0: they deserve...

0: were.
1: Some people have different relationships and situations at home than I do. For what you were saying there, wasn't it, Glenn? Random guy in the dark.
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3: Yes, have a look at a few bits of correspondence, shall we? That's time for the text, eh? I did make a comment about, was it with John? Actually, I was deliberately with John trying to have a conversation which didn't involve him calling me a cheeky chappy and that Trump's a bad fella. I think I succeeded. I think we did, actually, and we got to learn a bit more about him. I mentioned that Luxon has improved. And I actually do think, I mean, he's had a couple of good weeks, really, or maybe it's 3 or 4 weeks since he had the confidence vote and all that. And, you know, he had a crack at Winston for being very naughty about revealing correspondence on a particular policy around responding to Iran. He's gone off to Singapore and got a guarantee on fuel supply, which isn't the ultimate guarantee, but it's a hell of a lot more than other countries have arranged with others. So good on him on that one. I made a comment on that, and Jan agrees. She says, "Hi, Tim, I agree, Luxon's improved. Up to now, I think he's been too nice. The media doesn't give him a fair go," says Jan. Grant was saying he reckons that Mikey's getting negotiated a handshake to get out. That'll be interesting, won't it? Wouldn't we all love golden handshakes if we had to leave our job? Rather not leave the job, of course. "Hi, Tim, on the medical insurance. Hi, Tim, I cancelled my own medical insurance even though I'd had a melanoma of my eye and I could no longer afford $600 a month. Then I had to cover my daughter's premium and she had Ehlers-Danlos. I don't know what that is. And has had to have three stabilisation of joints and spine plus a pacemaker installed 2 months ago." Oh, crikey. I would have thought that would be covered by health. That sounds like something that's serious enough to be public. Anyway, oh my God, Lindor says total cost in excess of $160,000 over 2 years in Australia. Cheapers. Thanks for your text. "Hi, Tim. Perhaps people who have private insurance and aren't using the public health system should get a tax rebate." I think you should, actually. Although, of course, they just have to tax us more to pay for it, and they're not going to do that. "Same goes for people who pay private school fees and aren't burdening state education." Sounds like an election platform, says Jane. Yeah, I'm not with you so much on the private school fees as much, but I think for health insurance. Then again, it would just increase the demand for private health insurance. It would go up, wouldn't it? "Tim, there's a good common sense discussion with Anne, a nurse no longer in the system. The people, equipment and money to pay for the basic needs, but so many of us have more than the basic needs. I'm grateful for the care I'm receiving. It's slower than I'd like, but driving to Auckland is slower than most like as well, but try rushing through it," says Harry. "Tim, we gave up health insurance because I was getting so expensive and my dentist, my root canal treatment last year cost $2,000. That sounds

0: out of it, but bloody hell, it's expensive. It is 28 past two.
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3: 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But nobody did. That's the New Zealand way. Run something to death and then it catastrophically fails and then you try and fix it up and the bills always end out bigger in the long term.
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4: Newstalk ZB. Colin said that I don't believe Simeon. He says I don't believe Simeon Brown would want to cut the health budget by $238 million. He may have wanted savings from the back office and put it into frontline services. Well, that's from Stuart's call. In fact, that does ring a bell. I think it was about expecting. Yeah, on the I do think that rings a bell, but I can't remember exactly. So there we go. Trevor, hello. Trevor.
5: Good evening.
4: Yeah,
5: Tim.
4: Good night. Can you have you got your radio on in the background?
5: Yeah, I have, but I'm just going to walk away from it for a minute because I just want to make a very quick and very short point.
4: Mm.
5: You talk about the conversation you're having tonight.
4: Sure.
5: All I want to say is in relation to Labor, and yes, put the country into dire straits with the amount of money that the country owes, okay? We'll get out of that eventually. But my main point is what you're talking about tonight is what price do you put on a life? That's my main point, and that's all I'm going to say, and I'm going to leave you with that.
4: Well, you need to answer the question, Trevor. What price do you put on a life?
5: Well, there's no price. That's the whole point.
4: We do put price on life all the time because we decide, you know, how far we're going to spend money to make roads safer or whatever.
5: Yes, I do get that. But at the end of the day, reality is, no. For all of us that are mums and dads, I've got 5 children, I've got 14 grandchildren. The whole point is, what price do you really put on a life? There's no price.
4: Are you making the comment in reference to health insurance and things, or?
5: No, I'm making a comment in reality to life.
4: Oh, yeah.
5: When you lose somebody from your life, there's no price you can put on it because you've lost.
4: No.
5: And monetary value doesn't even come into it. So what price do you put on a life? You don't. There is no price.
4: It's a different equation for governments with spending, though, and what we spend money and what we prioritise.
5: Yes, there is, because I've turned 60 and I'm getting older, okay? So I know everything you're telling me, but I just wanted to make a point.
4: Okay.
5: I just wanted to make a point with the conversation.
4: Yeah.
5: Life has no price. That was the comment because I listened to your conversation for last year. You can't put a price on life.
4: I don't think we've been talking about that. We've been talking about putting a price on health insurance and what.
5: Yeah, but there's been a whole lot of things in between as well. So I just wanted to say that I don't have health insurance anymore. I used to. It used to cost me a fortune. And I never ever got anything back from it apart from one of my child had to go in and get her hearing done.
4: Yeah.

0: Look, the nurses and the doctors, they work very, very hard. I know you get very good care.
1: Yeah. Good stuff. Yeah, but you know, the dollar I'm saying. Yep, no, that's fair enough.
0: I wanted to say was, what price do you put on life?
1: Yeah.
0: There is no price on life.
1: Yeah. Okay. Fair enough. Okay. Fair enough. Thanks, mate. The question's an interesting one, isn't it? Because we do put price on what we're going to spend to save different lives here and there, and where we put the most. We get the most bang for our buck in terms of positively affecting people's lives. So it's a

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1: Witness the extraordinary true story of a young soldier in the 28th Māori Battalion, Sergeant Hane. A story of sacrifice, courage and bravery.
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5: Yes, News Talk ZB with Tim Beveridge. Bruce, good morning.
6: Well, the price on life.
5: Yes.
6: Well, certainly the powers that be don't put much of a price on individuals' life. You can see that from the carnage of the world wars that we've experienced, I think.
5: Well, I don't know. I mean, conflict, the Nazis, I don't know.
6: Well, do you think that war is a good thing?
5: No, but I think that some wars might have had to be

0: continue.
1: Well,
0: you wouldn't have an arms industry, would you?
1: Well, they did sort of finish World War II, didn't they? But then when they move on to other things, I'm not going to blame the bankers for this. You know.
0: Why not?
1: Because I blame the power mongers like the Vladimir Putins of this world, the Netanyahu's of this world.
0: So all the people that you are told by your mainstream Western media, you know, your side, your Western side, Tim, is right, and those people who are not

0: And I guess, you know, you have your comfortable life and we have our comfortable lives as a result of the fact that maybe previous generations did go and take over other countries and take their resources, etc. And, you know, we've been the beneficiaries of all that, perhaps. I don't know. So I think it's one of those. I don't know what the world would be like, but I know that as humans have evolved, one village has wanted to take over another, and it's just the way we've been. And so I'm not about to lay the blame at the bankers' feet either, because even when we were just spear chuckers, we were still fighting each other, Bruce.
1: Could you explain this to me? The system.
0: You're not going to get the meaning of life from me, Bruce. But anyway, no, away you go. What's the question?
1: But the system in which we appear to have evolved within is a system of fiat currency where the powers that be, the bankers, who you don't want to blame, can make up money by hitting computer keys.
0: Yeah, well, that's outside my area of expertise. I don't know that. But you were talking about wars. Saying that why are we demonizing Putin,
1: Why will you not let me finish?
0: I was just saying you've ventured into an area that you're not going to get an answer from me because I don't really understand international banking. Well, okay, you did start your question with answer me this. I'm not going to be able to answer you.
1: Well, no, but you know, perhaps you might get some people who can ring in and answer the question. That's the purpose of...
0: Don't hold your breath.
1: Okay. Well, it appears to me, having studied this for the last 25 years, it appears to me that the public, the general public, you and I, are paying interest on money that they made up by hitting computer keys.
0: Yeah, I'm sure a banker could explain it and reply to that better than I would. But,
1: No. I'm going...
0: Okay, cheerio.
1: It's my
0: I think you lost me when you said that we'd been demonizing Putin unnecessarily, you know.
1: No, you constantly demonize Putin.
0: Yes, I do. I think he's a murderous bastard.
1: And you haven't wished me happy birthday.
0: Well, how many is it?
1: 74.
0: Oh, that's not special enough for a birthday wish. call me when you're 75.
1: Good out.
0: Bye-bye. Anyway, it's 16 minutes to 3, News Talk ZB.
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0: Yeah.
1: My GP cut out the one on the ankle. It cut out, they zapped the one right by my eye.
0: Crikey.
1: Melanoma gone.
0: Yep.
1: Then there was one behind my knee, and I thought, oh, heavens, I don't want to be parked up in bed for a week. So I got this amazing stuff from the chemist called Wartoff.
0: Yeah.
1: So you can zap it yourself. And then in the doctor within the same practice, I went in for a mole map search.
0: Yeah.
1: $160.
0: Mm, yeah.
1: No, nothing there. And he said the ones that is there on your bra line, that could go. But I said, oh, I don't wear a bra and I don't look at it. Can we leave it? And he went, yes.
0: Blimey.
1: $160. Thank you very much.
0: Yeah.
1: Then I went in for the bowel screen.
0: Mm.
1: Now I've got bowel cancer.
0: Oh, no. And
1: I'm scared, Tim. I'm scared. Like, I go for a CT scan on the 27th.
0: Okay. And I'm have you got someone, have you got family or friends you can talk to about this as well?
1: No one wants to know me, Tim, because I'm bipolar.
0: Yeah.
1: I've got no family and no friends. And I listen to Talkback 24/7.
0: I'm sorry that you've got this going on. That you're scared about your bowel cancer. What's your doctor? What's the doctor said?
1: Well, doctor phoned me up in February and went, I'm sorry to tell you this, Judith, but there's blood in your stools.
0: Mm-hmm.
1: And I went, oh, that's okay. I don't mind. And he went, you're to go for a colonoscopy. And I said, oh, is that where they stick a camera up there?
0: Yeah.
1: I went, I've got a very delicate bowel, doctor, and I've had five bowel operations since the birth of my child 40 years ago.
0: Hmm.
1: I don't want a camera up there. It's like they said no bowel surgeon would operate on me after my last failed operation because they said it's like stitching jelly to blot

0: Currently visible, when they say visible, it said you can capture it through a camera, telescope, or binoculars, as it was not visible to the naked eye.
1: Okay, I thought they said it was going to be for 3 days. But, yeah, I'm just wondering how far out west you have to go to have a look. I teach Earth and Space Science, so I'm just trying to relate it to a lesson that I could possibly
0: Hang on, let me have a look. I'm actually also Googling the last, you know what I'm more, I mean, not more interested, but what's an interesting reflection is the last time this comet, you know, flew past New Zealand, it was 170,000 years ago
1: when
0: you know, early humans were sharing the planet with, you know, a lot of animals that are extinct now.
1: Yeah.
0: Okay. It's, you can't capture it with the naked eye, but there's a photo of it as seen from Wellington at around 6:45 p.m. on Friday.
1: Okay.
0: It's a glowing, fuzzy cloud of gas. How do they know it's a cloud of gas anyway?
1: I think they get infrared images. Oh, no, I've just been following it for years.
0: The science of, you know, I just think that people who

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3: In this update, the local government minister says a pathway's been made for councils to fast-track reform because they're raring to go. The government's announced councils have 3 months to submit rough merger plans for becoming unitary authorities. In November, it said it would abolish regional councillors and reform local government over a number of years while encouraging district councils to merge. Simon Watt says councils have been so receptive, they've invited them to fast-track it.
4: I don't want to set the pace of this reform by the slowest council. Actually, the opposite. We want the ones that are ready to go to have a pathway to do that.
3: A police officer mowed down by the man also accused of killing Police Senior Sergeant Lynn Fleming has given evidence in court. Adam Ramsey was thrown 8 metres by the car and suffered serious injuries, including a dislocated shoulder and badly gashed head. Hayden Tasker is charged with murdering Fleming but argues he's only guilty of manslaughter. Senior Herald reporter Anna Leask says Ramsey took the stand yesterday.
5: He spoke about seeing headlights coming at him, thinking that he was in a bit of trouble, and then just nothing until he woke up on the ground being given first aid treatment by colleagues and members of the public.
3: A Gloria Vale teacher who beat 4 boys with tools ranging from pitchforks to shovels has been sentenced to home detention. Ethan Griffiths has more.
6: Open Justice reports 43-year-old Vigilant Stantrue was found guilty on multiple charges of assault with a blunt instrument last year, but continues to deny using any weapon. The court heard the offending occurred between 2001 and 2020.

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2: 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Northland, Auckland, Coromandel Peninsula, Bay of Plenty and Taupō, mostly cloudy with isolated showers. Waikato to Taranaki, mostly cloudy with a possible morning shower, clearing to mainly fine. Gisborne to Wairarapa, fine apart from isolated showers north of Tolaga Bay. Whanganui to Wellington, mostly cloudy with isolated showers south of Kapiti, cloud clearing to fine in the north. Nelson, Buller and Grey, partly cloudy with a few showers developing this morning. Marlborough and Canterbury, mainly fine apart from coastal morning cloud in the east and a few showers for the sounds. Otago and Southland, partly cloudy, scattered rain developing from the south this morning. Westland and Fiordland, cloudy with showers for Fiordland, rain with heavy falls spreading north during the day. And for the Chatham Islands, mostly cloudy with a possible light shower.
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0: Now, the comet is actually faint naked eye. If I say fifth magnitude in the last couple of days, and it seems to have peaked at about that brightness, you would probably barely see it with the naked eye from Tekapo, which your last caller mentioned. I've been there and used those telescopes in the previous life. Yeah, it's not being covered by the Northern Hemisphere people because it's gone out of Northern Hemisphere skies. It's gone around the far side of the sun, and it's come out the other side, and it's on its outward leg out to the Oort cloud for another 170,000.
1: How much time have you spent looking at it?
0: I've been looking at it for about a week.
1: So, for how many minutes at a time?
0: I've been going over half an hour. The trick is to look to the western sky.
1: Yeah.
0: I'm going to tell you the star, there's a magnitude 2.8 star called Beta Eridanus. And that's where you want to aim. That will put you within about 2 degrees. Now, of the comet. Now, what's particular about this comet is it's got a very strong sort of ion, that's I-O-N, tail. It's green.
1: Okay. Yes, that's why
0: I've
1: the photo.
0: That's the ionized sort of gas is coming off the nucleus.
1: Yeah.
0: Yeah, I've jokingly called it an Irish comet, my dark humour. And it's heading out through the solar system, and its closest approach to Earth was on the 2nd of May.
1: Yeah.
0: So now is probably about the best time. Now, be aware that there is a near full moon at the moment, and what you want to do is get a look at this comet before the full moon starts to rise in the east and bleach out the skies. It's a bit of a balancing act.
1: When you were looking at it, what are you reflecting on when you're, because it's not sort of putting on, it's there. So once you have identified it and you're just following it, what's going on through your mind in terms of your interest in it while you are observing it?
0: Well, as I said, I used to be a professional astronomer at the National Observatory at Carter.
1: Yeah.
0: Way back many, many, many decades ago, 70 odd years,

0: would be very helpful. The comet is about at its peak, and the next maybe week or so, it will start to fairly quickly fade. So, your caller from Auckland will need to find a low western horizon.
1: Okay. How far above the horizon is it?
0: Just a few degrees. So we're talking about 10 degrees or so like that.
1: Okay.
0: Now, those photos, I've seen them in the paper. Yep. They were taken with fairly sensitive cameras behind fairly sensitive portable telescopes.
1: Because the one with the house in the foreground is, you know, makes it look like it's easy to see.
0: Oh, well, the comet almost posed for that photo, to be fair. and great that people are taking these photos and having a go. I mean, all power to their shutter.
1: Yeah.
0: But, get out and enjoy it. It's not that unique. I've seen probably about half a dozen comets that have the same profile.
1: How much for a decent pair of binoculars to have a closer look at these things?
0: Oh, you could probably start with something pretty cheap, probably second hand for about $100. My binoculars are worth over $1,000.
1: Okay, so they're fairly grunty. What are yours called?
0: Oh, they're 20x80, 20 power.
1: Yeah.
0: Super wide field. They have a 2-degree field of view, so you can fit four moons across the centre line.
1: Okay. They sound like quite fun, though. I haven't looked through a pair of binoculars for donkey's years. We used to have binoculars at home. I used to, you know, enjoy looking around the neighbourhood and seeing what you could see. But, yeah, it's funny, eh? It's not, Anyway, 20x80. Yeah. Right, there we go. Okay. Hey, thanks for calling, Graham. That was fascinating.
0: Yep.
1: Good on you. Okay, cheers. Bye-bye. There you go. So that's the comet. I forgot that was the other thing we were talking about. Let me just write that down so I don't go draw a blank on it again. Clarence is next. 0800 80 1080, 3:23.
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1: 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I've started Googling 20x80 binoculars. It's probably one of those worlds where you can easily get sort of sucked into, not sucked in, but drawn into, you know, a bit more powerful, Anyway, where are we up to? Clarence, hello.
8: Yes, good morning, Tim. Fellow astronomer in front of me there, Graham.
1: Yeah.
8: My second name's Graham, and we share our name with the marvellous Graham Loftus, who built telescopes and made and figured them. Graham Williams, Graham Blow, Graham Mills, there's a whole host of Grahams in astronomy, and I'm of the same era as the Graham before me. I can add with, I totally agree with what he was describing.

0: And I can give you a little bit more on it in relation to what the lady was asking about the colour and things. The filters on the cameras can show up different wavelengths of light.
1: Yeah.
0: And how you can tell that it's dust and gas is when the comet passes in front of a bright star in the far distance.
1: Yeah.
0: We know what the spectrum of that star is, what its elements are.
1: Yeah.
0: And it's called spectroscopy. And the ones that are different from that star show what is in the comet. So that's... And it's water. Yes.
1: So, God, it's, I just find it all, you know, impressive that people know this stuff.
0: So, yeah. You subtract the ones you know from that star. It's called an occultation.
1: Yeah.
0: And as it goes through, you get a spectrum of the different elements that are there. And when, as he said, it's come out around the other side of the sun and it sublimates ice into straight to gas. And that ion tail is actually pointing towards the sun because it's called an anti-tail. And the other side is fanned. It fans out. And that's being actually blown by the solar wind, which he did call
1: the red wave. Okay. Because it just dawned on me. I suddenly thought, hang on a minute, there's no air in space. Why are they, you know, why is there a tail like it's running into the wind? But, of course, the solar wind is a different thing, isn't it?
0: That's right. And it's they're ions of protons and things. Anyway, the colours, the colloquial colours of the spectrum... people say Roy G. Biv, but in the rainbow and the spectrum of light through a prism, there is no indigo. Indigo is a pigment colour, and it's used for dyes, paint, and crayons and things. And but it's R-O-Y-G-B-V.
1: Yeah, no, so red, orange, yellow, green, blue, violet.
0: And violet. You won't get indigo because it's a pigment colour from nature.
1: Okay.
0: I'd like to make a call out to your health thing. I've had a few operations recently. I'm 72 now.
1: Yeah.
0: And I've done marvellous work, saved my life at least three times. And I'd like to shout out to Harry, who's in hospital at the moment, and the truckie Stephanie.
1: Was Harry calling from hospital, was he? Did I miss that bit?
0: I think he would have been, yes, so that was very, very good. And I hope that helps with some...
1: How long have you been following astronomy for?
0: Oh, I was one of the teachers at Auckland Observatory before it became the Stardome. And
1: what's that place like?

0: Stupid questions. You said this might sound like a stupid question. There are no stupid questions. Every question has a reason, a cause, and if you look deeply enough into it, it's very interesting.
1: Well, actually, I'll be, to be fair, I mean, I didn't think it was a totally stupid question, but I thought it might have been to someone who specialised in these things. But I do find that usually just in my role when I'm doing my interviews on my weekend show, I actually, yeah, I sort of agree with you. I think mostly if you've got a stupid question that comes to mind, it's you're not the only person who's wondered, you know.
0: And well, no, that's for sure.
1: Yeah.
0: And thanks to Graham, because I suspect I do know this Graham that was speaking before.

0: the right gear. So you, and you talk about eye shades and getting the right filters and things to look through your binoculars on a stand or whatever. Is it quite an escape? Is it just by looking through them, do you actually sort of get transported into a different view of things, and it's quite magical?
1: It'll blow your mind. It's just amazing what's out there. And the other one is called dew caps. These are sliding tubes which come past the outside, the end, the outer end of the telescope, both telescopes, but the binoculars, and that cuts out stray light from the side to the lenses as well, the front lenses. So if you've got all that sort of stuff, and you can actually put aperture stops in the back, which cut down to about 7 millimetres, because your eye can only
0: expand. I just think that being able to put those up to your eyes, even just, you know, when I get home at night or before I go to work and there's a beautiful clear sky, even just the idea of being at home and being able to look up at the moon or look at some of the stars and suddenly go, oh, my God, look at that.
1: Yes. Well, it's good that he gave a position, because from that you can get your right ascension and declination of where to look. And that takes star maps and the knowledge of the sky a little bit. But that's very, very good.
0: Thanks.
1: So, yeah, I had a pair of Russian, they were 10 by 50s, and I put sunglass lenses in them. They're just 50 millimetre across and just fitted nicely with a glued-on piece of string around them to hold them in. And gosh, the difference of what you could see.
0: Really?
1: When you look at
0: just
1: the
0: by
1: moon.
0: Having some polarised sort of sunglasses in front. Really?
1: Yes. And the detail in the moon was amazing.
0: Wow.
1: And you don't get the moon blindness. Wow.
0: What's he got? What were his Russian 20 by 80 what?
1: 20 by 50s, they were. They're military style, and that had USSR on it. That's how old they were. But they were very, very good optics. And they were quite solid and quite heavy, but with, a monopod, you can use an old-style rake that's a T-shape, and you put that T on the ground, and you rest your hand on the top of the...
0: Okay, yeah. So nothing too rocket scientist. You can improvise.
1: Yeah, rocket and backwards, or lean against a wall and place the binoculars against a wall or a tree or something. That's something that's steady.
0: Right. Okay.
1: Yeah. There's lots of little techniques there.
0: Yep. Good stuff. Hey, thanks, Clarence. Nice to hear from you.
1: And thanks to Graham down there.
0: Yep. Good stuff. Okay.
1: And he's got a dark sky. I'm in Auckland.
0: Okay. Oh well. Yeah. All the best. No, appreciate your call. Cheers.
1: Thank you.
0: Bye bye.
1: Now.
0: Bye-bye. That's a nice diversion, isn't it, from the woes of worrying about health insurance. And, I've been in, now I'm in this website looking at various, and you can actually go and look for, there's hunting binoculars, general purpose, bird watching, laser rangefinder, marine binoculars, stabilised binoculars, but the ones here, oversized binoculars, that's interesting. And then stargazing binoculars, those are the ones, gosh, you can spend a bit of money on these things. Anyway, back in a tick. It is time for a break. Oh, well, time for a break. My apologies. John and Alan are next.
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2: Yes, News.

0: otherwise, you just have numbers like the US is, you know, obviously they spend US dollars and it looks a lot like a lot of money. So you really have to compare it to GDP. So we're the number three spender in OECD. We spend about 12% of our gross domestic product on health. And we're way above countries that you think we are below. And it's really interesting when you dig into the data, turn it into information, about how much we actually spend. You can go into, there's a very good source of information for high dependency units and ICU. Their professional body puts out monthly data in Australasia. So it includes the Australian and the New Zealand ICU, HCU units. We staff our units, actual staff, 50% more nurses and 50% more physicians than the Australians do per bed. But then we have more fatalities per bed, even though we've got more staff members. So it's very strange when you start looking into it about what's actually happening in the health system. You know, we're spending 12% of GDP. It's a huge amount of money as a percentage.
1: I've got 10 at around 10 or 11%, but we're still up there, yeah.
0: The US is number one.
1: Yeah.
0: I don't know who's second.
1: I've got the United States as a percentage of GDP. I've got United States, Germany, France, Switzerland, and we're about number 10. And actually, yeah.
0: Well, the Ministry of Health put some numbers out about 12 months ago.
1: Yeah.
0: And that's not the number that I saw. You may want to look at when that was, because these numbers were based on 2024 numbers or something. And yeah, our spend, because we have started spending a lot of money on health. So that they may be 2019 numbers you're once.
1: Yeah,
0: from
1: maybe.
0: From
1: mine's just a quick AI search because,
0: So if the Ministry of Health has actually put out some data. They put it out about 12 months ago.
1: Yeah.
0: And we are number three. And so why are we spending, you know, why are we spending so much when people think we're not getting outcomes? It's really an interesting question what you say. Anyway, that's all I wanted to comment on.
1: Yeah, where's Britain in these? I wonder where Britain is in the scheme of things.
0: Google the Ministry of Health, New Zealand, all of the OECD ones here, and you can see where Britain is. But what's weird is that ICU, HDU stuff from Australia and New Zealand, and that's from their professional body. So they're collecting data every month on New Zealand, all New Zealand and all Australian units. And our staffing is way through the roof. And Australia's the bloke.

0: including in the stats.
1: I definitely think they are because they're normalising the data.
0: Yeah, I mean, there's a nursing survey here I've got here talking about that our staffing levels are way lower than Australia. So I'd probably just want to dig into it a bit more, that's all. But
1: yeah, I agree. But I believe that they have normalised the data because they're putting it out as a series of data. Mm. And I think they know they'll be doing it for years. So I think they know what they're up to.
0: Yeah.
1: Anyway, okay. I'll continue on my drive to the...
0: So what are you doing there?
1: I'm just going to go and have a look at them building Boeing 777s.
0: And is that just as a sort of like a personal interest or?
1: Yeah, it's a public tour. I did one about 25 years ago and I'm just going back up to have a look at this one again now. And they have a public tour that you can go to and look at. It's a 90-minute tour and you go through the plants. You're not allowed to take cameras. You go through the plant and see them building the 777.
0: Gosh, that looks pretty. That'd be pretty cool. Are you listening to us on iHeartRadio from Washington in the States?
1: I am indeed.
0: Good on you. You're like an advert for iHeartRadio. Cheers, John. Thanks, mate.
1: Cheers, John.
0: Bye-bye. See ya. It's 16 minutes to 4. News Talk ZB. Alan's next.

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2: Yes, Newstalk ZB. I've got actually an OECD report of this year on who spends the most, and as a total share of government expenditure, New Zealand's about 1, 2, 3, 4, 5, 6, 7, 8, 9th. When it comes to as a percentage of GDP, we are sort of about 12th or something, I think. Here we go. 16th as a percentage of GDP. Gosh, the United States spends way more than anyone else, both publicly and privately. And I guess that's for their politicians to sort out, isn't it? Don't hold your breath on that one. The current administration. Alan, hello.
3: Yes. Morning, Tim.
2: Hey.
3: Oh, we are there? Oh, right.
2: Yeah, we're there.
3: I wasn't sure whether I thought you were pushing wrong buttons.
2: No, we're all there.
3: Yeah, I understand our

0: needle at 100 paces.
1: Yeah.
0: Yes.
1: Well, that's so they can get the camera up there. If you got anything firm up there,
0: that's
1: they
0: right.
1: can't get it. They want to empty your whole stomach bowel system out.
0: Empty your hole, basically.
1: Just the fluid. Yeah. Because she is drinking water with this gritty stuff, and it just cleans your whole bowel out.
0: Yeah.
1: Makes it empty. And but anyway, moving aside from there, that was just the point I wanted to make. And those very same doctors work in the public system. So they're on the public salary.
0: Yeah.
1: And then they walk across the street into the private one.
0: Yeah.
1: And charge you the private rate to carry out the same operation.
0: Yeah.
1: And get it a few weeks or a month earlier. So, yeah.
0: Well, that's basically how the system works, you know, but yeah. Yeah,
1: and then they just float back across to the public system and cruise around the wards checking on everybody and still picking up the paycheck there.
0: Well, look at it this way. I think if you're a surgeon and you work in the public and private, you're not worried about the cost of your own medical insurance.
1: that's true. So in that respect.
0: In fact, I don't think you have financial worries too much, I would guess. Unless you've just, you know, opened a flash new sort of practice with buildings and big lending and all that sort of stuff.
1: I don't know. They charge you like a wounded dog these days. Mm. And that's when you can get in to see your local GP.
0: Mm.
1: But anyway, what I wanted to raise was it's very quiet, but what is happening and what the government is doing for the benefit of this country and how much they're achieving right now over in Singapore and going up through Asia there with these deals, the government's turning.
0: Well, that's a big deal with the fuel, I think. I think that's a feather in Luxon's cap to be, you know, putting those deals together. And look, it was on One News last night to give them credit, because I know I give One News a good kicking from time to time.
1: But there's a lot more deals going on in other industry areas that make all those very attractive to us. Not only military alliances to come up from now and in the future, because we all have similar interests in protecting our region, but it's other trade areas. Yes, we'll give quicker, easier food access and unhindered when it comes to any tighter restrictions, and they'll do vice versa. But it's not only on oil.
0: Well, when he gets back, I imagine when he's back, there'll be a bit more talk about it, but we'll wait and see, because I'm sure Mike will be wanting to talk to him about his trip when he's back.
1: Yeah, well, hopefully we've got some decent reporters out there asking decent questions and taking it in. But they are really nation-building as far as this country's concerned, security-wise. We just got to step up and go back to around our tank farms around the country and regenerate some of those tanks for our storage capacity.
0: Yeah.
1: Okay, they're doing one up at Marsden Point now, but I'm sure there's some hanging around down Marsden Point, Wellington Timaru. They're all storage facilities that could be kept.
0: Yep. Well,

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1: So the UAE is intercepting missiles and drones heading from Iran. Why? 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
2: These ships through the Strait of Hormuz has opened up another area in this conflict because the Strait is really Iran's main leverage point.
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4: Good morning. Well, whatever Mr. Trump does, Israel seems to have a veto on the peace deal. So I think this oil crisis is going to go on for some time because Israel doesn't want to stop breaking international rules.

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2: Mike Hosking, Ryan Bridge, Marcus Lush, Jason Pine. 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
6: In this update, the local government minister says regional councillors only have a couple more years before they're scrapped. Councils have been given 3 months to put forward proposals for merging with neighbours to become larger Auckland-style unitary authorities. Those not submitting for themselves will face obligatory reform after the next local election. Simon Watts says in any case, a number of things are on the chopping block.
7: You won't have regional councillors getting re-elected in 2028. That layer of governance is gone.
6: The Crown is continuing to lay out evidence in day two of the Lynn Fleming murder trial. Hayden Task is accused of murdering the police senior sergeant, but says he's only guilty of manslaughter. Senior Sergeant Adam Ramsey, who was also hit by Tasker's vehicle, took to the stand yesterday. He suffered serious injuries, including a dislocated shoulder and badly gashed head. The Herald's Anna Leask says the jury has been shown CCTV footage of the crucial moment.
8: It was quite harrowing for everyone in court seeing that image of those senior sergeants being hit by that car that night.
6: A teacher's described high neck waters inside Abbey Caves on the day a Whangarei Boys student died on a school trip during heavy downpours. An inquest exploring the death of 15-year-old Kanan Patera 3 years ago is in its second week. Claudia O'Neill has more.
9: The teacher says he decided to turn back after seeing noisy brown water flowing inside the cave. He says as they left, the water surged, pulling him down and leaving him fighting for air while trying to save boys. He told coroner Alexander Ho he managed to pull a small group out of the fast-flowing water and only learned Kanan wasn't with them when they were out of the cave.
6: Confidence Act's latest election promise will alleviate pressure on primary

0: yes to DVS. Your healthy home isn't complete without it.
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2: 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Northland, Auckland, Coromandel Peninsula, Bay of Plenty and Taupō, mostly cloudy with isolated showers. Waikato to Taranaki, mostly cloudy with a possible morning shower, clearing to mainly fine. Gisborne to Wairarapa, fine apart from isolated showers north of Tolaga Bay. Whanganui to Wellington, mostly cloudy with isolated showers south of Kapiti, cloud clearing to fine in the north. Nelson, Buller and Grey, partly cloudy with a few showers developing this morning. Marlborough and Canterbury, mainly fine apart from coastal morning cloud in the east and a few showers for the Sounds. Otago and Southland, partly cloudy, scattered rain developing from the south this morning. Westland and Fiordland, cloudy with showers for Fiordland, rain with heavy falls spreading north during the day. And for the Chatham Islands, mostly cloudy with a possible light shower.
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4: The fact our politicians are trained like pit bulls to attack each other, the opposition is literally called the opposition, is an advantage to a single party state like China. Don't get me wrong, we don't want to go down the dictatorship route. But we're the Chinese and others who don't have to worry about that pesky wee thing we call democracy. Is that they have one plan, one team, one dream. They build roads and trading routes with the next 50 to 100 years in mind rather than the next three. Business and industry and therefore jobs in this country depend on and plan around things that they know to be true. Getting Beijing-style plans without resorting to dictatorship would require, sadly, a few grown-ups, a little less mongrel, and a little more long-term thinking in Wellington.
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2: Yes, indeed, News Talk ZB. We spoke most of the morning, among other things, talking about healthcare and your access to the public healthcare system if you've given up your private health insurance. Haven't actually heard many people talking about restructuring their private health insurance and going, well, I did have it covered pretty comprehensively, but then I dropped it down to, you know, a different level, or I put an excess in, or the way you've saved money. It looks like most people have just gone, well, if I have to get health insurance, I'll either have all in or I'm out. So, yeah, 0800 80 1080. And also just, you know, your stories about once you're in the health system, the care you've received, we had a few of those and some really good ones. It does seem that if you've got something that's sort of like a hip or a knee replacement you need to do, that you might be waiting a while. And that's, frankly, why I think why a lot of people have health insurance, because that I think if you don't, if you end up with a condition that slows down your ability to look after yourselves and exercise and enjoy life, then it's just, you know, it's all downhill. I dread it. So, yeah. Anyway, 0800 80 1080. By the way, on that health thing, also touched on, actually, I think maybe I've talked about it more than we've had calls on it, but just the dental tourism, where a woman or a man, I don't know, who went on a trip to Vietnam, they do these tours there to get dental work done, where it's vastly different in cost. I mean, the dental association's called for caution, but when a quote for $90,000 is delivered for $9,000 in Vietnam, whereas it would have cost you $90,000 here, it's, you know, it's easy to urge caution, but if you want something fixed. But, of course, there are stories about post-operative infections and things like that, which a dentist was talking about, and that is the problem. But I think the bigger issue is dentistry in New Zealand is bloody expensive. So, yeah, 0800 80 1080. We had a bit of a comet talk in the last hour as well. That had me actually searching for some flash binoculars, not that I can afford them with my health insurance, but anyway. 0800 80 1080. And there was something else along the... Yeah, there was

0: Something else we'll touch on, but I'll go to Kelvin first. But it's just around the idea for pharmacists to be able to prescribe funded medication for emergency contraception, pain and fever management, oral rehydration, and common conditions like scabies, head lice, conjunctivitis, etc. Yeah, I don't see why not, if it's just something that clears the queues at your GP. But 0800 80 1080. Right, Kelvin, hello.
1: Very good morning to you, Tim. I heard you mention colonoscopy. It's not what I've rung up about, but have you had a colonoscopy, have you?
0: Yep.
1: Yeah, I've had it done twice, and I recall when it took the medicine than what I did, because I'm in a house by myself. I just camped on the toilet seat for a couple of hours and had a cold with flannel with me, and then you talked to the radio. And then after, when you finally finish that episode, then later you have another lot of this stuff.
0: I found it quite controllable. I mean, you had to go, but
1: yeah,
0: you know,
1: yeah. And then it cleans you out, and then I had it done about 5 years later again, and it was offered to me the third time, but I turned it down.
0: What? Because you didn't want the colonoscopy, or because you didn't want the stuff that clears you out?
1: Yeah, the whole thing.
0: Oh, right, okay.
1: Yeah, the colonoscopy is quite interesting because you're lying on the bed there and you can look at the old TV screen as such and looking at the beautiful pink-coloured insides of your bowels.
0: What? You were awake for... I was sedated for mine.
1: Oh, no, well, I'm a tough old bugger, you see.
0: Hey, you're, by the way, your phone's very skippy at the moment. I'm not sure what's going on, but it's a little like that.
1: Is it still doing it?
0: It's all right now. I'll let you know when it does it. I'll go.
1: Yeah.
0: Anyway, where you go?
1: It was static a while back, but then last few calls have been okay. Anyway, what I was going to say.

0: Three.
1: Yeah, but if you don't see it this time, you can get it next time.
0: Oh, yeah, and 170,000 years.
1: Yeah, well, we'll all be back again by then. Anyway, you know, if you believe that. Anyway, what I'm going to say is that when you're looking at it, I've looked at other comets and that previously, and all you're looking at really will be like a little star, tiny, tiny little star, with one little bit of edge coming out from it.
0: Well, apparently it's all about having filters on your powerful binoculars, which will make a difference. If you've got various filters.
1: You can go all that, but ordering binoculars will be okay. But it's not as if you're looking up in the sky and seeing a light like from a torch or anything, like a flashlight. It's not that. It's just a little tiny star with a little tiny thing sticking out one side, and that's it, mate.
0: Mm.
1: Anyway, so nothing exciting. The movie I saw on Tuesday, it's a New Zealand true story, almost documentary, called Sergeant Haan, H-A-A-N-E.
0: Oh, yeah, I heard it advertised. I think there was an advert that played at some stage during the night. Yeah.
1: Well, I saw it on Tuesday. It's only an hour and a half long, and it's the story's a true story in 1943 in Tunisia, which is in Africa. I haven't got to have my map yet to have another look. But all his exploits, what he did, he was recommended for the Victoria Cross by three generals and a field marshal. And the British military turned that down because they were running everything in World War II. And it was turned down, and he got the DCM. And then in later years, they applied for it again for the Victoria Cross. And Queen Elizabeth II said that no, there were no more new medals and such coming out in relation to the Second World War. So it was never...
0: okay. What's it called? What's the movie called? Is it Doco? Sergeant, is it sort of movie or what?
1: Well, it's acting. Good acting. Oh, actors in it. And in the... it's got some original film footage in that, and also shows Prime Minister Jim Bolger and in 2006... because the government of the day applied once again to see if he'd get a belated...
0: What was it? What's the movie called?
1: Sergeant. So it's called SGT.
0: Yeah.
1: Dot H-A-A-N-E.
0: Okay.
1: And
0: that's
1: right. It's bloodthirsty and hour and a half long. A lot of combat, hand-to-hand bayonet killing going on. And it'll make you realise that what was going on there more or less carried on for 6 years, World War II, the big one.
0: Mm.
1: And you won't be concerned about the increase in your cost of fuel ever again.
0: Why's that?
1: Well, the increased cost of fuel is just nothing. Nothing compared to World War II.
0: I don't quite go with the, you know, that there've been terrible times, so everything's wonderful thing, though. I think everyone's problems are everyone's problems, you know. So, you know, the Romans used to, I'm glad I wasn't brought up in times where the Roman Empire was, you know.
1: Yeah, but I'm talking about the here and now. You can go to the supermarket and buy whatever you like. You can go to the butcher, get whatever meat you like. You can go and buy clothing, shoes.
0: Yeah,
1: right now,
0: budget permitting, Calvin.
1: You couldn't do that for 6 years.
0: No. Well, yes, but I still don't buy the, you shouldn't complain because times have been tougher before. It's a useful perspective to have, though, when you're trying to work out how tough life is for you. Yeah.
1: Yeah, well, it's stretching out the a lot of people who you possibly in the media were saying too that it'll all be over in a few weeks, but it's not. It's going to linger on.
0: No,
1: it'll be going on for a long, long time. Yet.
0: Yeah. Well, it's because the people running the show in the United States haven't got a bloody clue, really, have they? Anyway, here we go. Happy days, mate. Cheers, Kelvin.
1: Yes, and so you're keeping all right then, Tim, are you?
0: I'm keeping fit at the moment. Yeah. So
1: I've been looking on the old weather temperatures and the Waikato Times. And down where you go and do your skiing, well, they call it skiing. One time it was even pronounced skiing.
0: Yeah, my dad used to say that.
1: Yeah, well, it was a correct pronunciation of it.

0: But the temperature's down there very low, 1 degree and minus 1 degree and all that.
1: Well, what will matter is what it's doing in a month and a half will be the thing that I'll be interested in. Anyway,
0: good on you,
1: Kevin. Thanks, mate. Bye-bye. It's 19 past four.
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8: 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And I possibly stupidly thought that immigration wouldn't be an issue this year because of the incredible work that we've done over the last 2 years to get things under control. We inherited an absolute nightmare from Labor with 70% low-skilled workers, 135,000 net migration on the back of the largest residence program we've had in New Zealand history in such a short time. 230,000 people given residence with no health checks, no English language required. It was a disaster.
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1: News Talk ZB, yes indeed, 0800 80 1080. Helen, hello. Helena, sorry.
9: Hi Tim, how you doing?
1: I'm all right, how you doing?
9: I'm eating fish and chips at this time of the morning.
1: Bloody hell, that's a strange meal for this time of day, isn't it?
9: Well, I heated them up. I got my driver to get them as I'm blind, you know?
1: Yeah.
9: So, can you tell me, have National gone below or is Labour in front at the moment?
1: I don't know.
9: In the polls?
1: I don't know what the latest poll is. I mean, it wasn't great a couple of weeks ago, but since then, you know, there's been slightly different change in energy from National and Luxon, so I don't know.
9: It's going to be very interesting who gets in. Isn't it?
1: Oh, well, it's a long way away, the election, so, yeah.
9: But, you know, this year's gone, you know, Tim. I mean, it's May already. We're in June soon.
1: Oh, well, steady on. We don't want to be too old too quickly, do we? I'm happy to enjoy the next few months before the election. I've got a whole season of winter sport to enjoy with my daughters and everything, so.
9: Well, good on you. Do you know, it won't be long till Christmas, you know.
1: Oh, bloody hell. Jeepers.

0: it's amazing. 21 years. Yeah, I mean, sounds a long time, but it's, you know, as you get, you know, as time goes on, you sort of think, oh, something was a couple of years ago. Then you find out it was about 10 years ago, and you're like, oh, God.
1: And guess what, mate? The neighbours aren't talking to me. There's a few issues going on. Well, I won't elaborate, but I don't care. I'm not. I'm playing my music. I'm having a few wines and a few gins, and so be it.
0: Is there something I've missed? Have you been causing a ruckus?
1: Well, they're all jealous because I'm going out and enjoying life, and they're standing around in a group. I can hear them. They forget that
0: who's
1: I've got
0: they?
1: The hearing.
0: Who's they?
1: Neighbours.
0: When are you having your gins?
1: At night.
0: What sort of gin are you having?
1: Bombay, Sapphire Bombay.
0: Oh, okay.
1: Was on special this week, very good too.
0: Well, actually, I tell you what, gin is one of the drinks of the day, really, isn't it? Everyone, we've got onto the gin a little bit. I don't want to encourage anyone to be consuming alcohol, but don't mind. I'm quite partial to a gin and tonic sometimes.
1: But tell me, Tim, they say that gin's got no sugar in it, so it's pretty good for you. Is that correct?
0: I'll have to ask AI.
1: Don't talk to me about AI.
0: Hang on, I could just put it up. Here we go. I'll just ask it. Does gin have... I imagine that that's a process of making the alcohol. Here we go. Does gin have sugar in it? Contains pure traditional gin, such as London Dry Gin, contains zero sugar, carbs or fat, as the distillation process removes sugar. However, flavoured gins, pink gins and Old Tom styles often have added... Pardon me, I just hiccuped and burped. Sorry.
1: Right.
0: Often have added sugars and obviously mixed drinks. When you add the tonic, there's the sugar for you, okay?
1: Right.
0: Yeah. So
1: it's very interesting.
0: Yeah, it is. Actually, chemistry and the chemistry of distillation's fascinating, isn't it?
1: It is.
0: Mm. So when are you having gin? Not now, are you?
1: I had one about 20 minutes ago.
0: Bloody hell. You might be trouble, Helena, I think. Are you trouble?
1: I am. Please, Helena, not Helena.
0: Oh, well, close enough.
1: Yeah, right.

0: So actually the opposite.
1: Hear the Duplessis Allan Drive with One New Zealand. 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
2: Someone's asked me about that comet, about how long the C-2025R3 Pan-STARRS, that's the one that's visible on our western horizon. Somebody's asked me, says, how long, can you ask these guys who are so knowledgeable on the comet, because we had a couple of callers, Graham and Clarence, I think it was, how long this comet will live for and go on for until it burns out completely. I don't even know if burns out is the right expression for it. I asked AI. The best answer is, as an object, nuclear.

0: Eccentricity just over 1 and perihelion about 0.499 AU from the sun. I'm so lost already. But it's going to be back in about 170,000 years. But as an object, possibly millions to billions of years. And there is a, it even says, look, it may outlast the sun. Comets don't usually burn out like a fireball. They mostly lose ice, dust, and gas when near the sun. Far from the sun, especially out near or beyond the Oort cloud, they're basically frozen leftovers and can persist for billions of years. Billions of years. Oh. Billions of years. I mean, we can't even get our minds around that, can we? Although, as Helen Wood says, the older you get, the shorter a billion years is. Stephanie, g'day.
1: Good morning, Tim.
0: Howdy.
1: How are you this morning?
0: I'm all right, actually. I'm hanging in there.
1: Oh, that's good. You haven't got long to go, half an hour.
0: Yeah, time's, you know, marching by.
1: Yep. Now, the health system, I can remember, back years ago, there were no A&Es.
0: What?
1: Yeah. You had to be referred by your own GP to hospital.
0: Well, no, if you got hit by a truck, I don't think you had to get referred by your doctor.
1: No, but if, anything else, you had to be referred by your doctor to the hospital.
0: Well, yeah, but A&E is essentially the emergency ward. I mean, I think there's always been emergency.
1: No.
0: Yeah, because otherwise where would an ambulance?
1: I fell over and broke my arm, and I had to go to my GP, who then referred me to go to hospital.
0: Yeah.
1: And it was the same as my mother.
0: Oh, was it?
1: She died of peritonitis because the doctor kept saying there was nothing wrong with her, and she couldn't go to hospital to be treated, even though we knew there was something wrong.
0: Yeah, I guess what you're saying is, there wasn't a public sort of call-in centre for people who just needed to see someone, as opposed to it was...
1: No. Yeah. Yeah, like if you rolled up in an ambulance, that's sort of different. But, you know, like I was saying with my mother, she died of peritonitis because the doctor kept saying there's nothing wrong with her.
0: No, misdiagnosis, because that's a shocker.
1: The doctor says nothing wrong with it.
0: God, that's pretty awful, isn't it?
1: Yeah, it was pretty awful. But, you know, in later years, like now, the A&E seems to be clogged up with a lot of people that can't afford
0: doctors.
1: To go to a GP. Yeah.
0: Yeah, I think that is really problematic for our health system. And I don't know what the answer is, but it does seem ridiculous that you can go in there with a, you know, quite a nasty sort of injury, and you sit behind someone who's just worried they've got a bit of a sniffle.
1: Yeah. Yep. Like last time I was in A&E was about 3, 4, 5 weeks ago.
0: Yeah.
1: You know, I was taken there by ambulance.
0: Oh God, are you all right?
1: Oh yeah, road rage.
0: What?
1: Someone through the open window on my van, and 16 stitches.
0: Bloody hell.
1: Yeah, South Auckland for you.
0: What provoked that?
1: He wanted me to reverse up out of a right turn lane so he could turn right into a house behind me. And I'm in a right turn lane.
0: Oh, okay.
1: And he wants me to back out into traffic that's coming past in the lane next to me.
0: Okay.
1: Nah, not happening. Not happening when he comes into my lane. Nah.
0: Yeah.
1: And anyway, he took exception and thumped me through the open window and,
0: taken
1: to hospital.
0: I guess, would you, I would have kept my window.

0: No, we don't need to do an x-ray. So they stuck me on a wheelchair and stuck me in the waiting room. And it was only about half an hour. The doctor came and got me, and he looked and he said, don't know. He says it may have to go into surgery to get it closed up tighter.
1: Oh, yeah.
0: He said, because the scar could be, you know, a bit more obvious. And I lifted up the forehead. God says,

0: Macy coming into my lane. And okay. Instead of onto the thatched area just next to me.
1: Yeah.
0: You know, there's a wide thatched area between the lanes. And yeah, instead of going onto that, you come straight into my right turn lane that I'm in.
1: Oh, that's no good. You had to go through all that, but oh well. Hey, take care of yourself, mate.
0: Yep. Yeah. I'll come out the other side.
1: Yeah, good
0: not
1: on you.
0: Bad.
1: Okay.
0: Not bad.
1: Take care. Yep. Cheers, mate. Bye-bye.
0: Okay,
1: bye-bye.
0: Tim.
1: Bye. It's 21 minutes to 5. I'm just watching the footage from this. I mean, they've raised $42 million for the Metropolitan Museum of Art's Costume Institute, the Met Gala. But I just find the parade of vacuous celebrities just... I mean, CNN's got it up now. It was on the BBC before, and I'm sure it'll be on the other ones when I flick the channels. But and I think I heard Anna Wintour, who's the, you know, the famous... whatever, who the Devil Wears Prada was based on. God, I wouldn't be able to tell you what she looks like. She always wears sunglasses with her, you know, uniquely bobbed hairstyle. And she was making the point that, you know, there are hairdressers and costume designers, and it's quite an industry, and it, you know, provides employment. And that's actually not a bad argument, but just the whole event with people primping and preening on the way in, I just find nauseating. And it reminds me how much, as I've said before countless times, that the hit job that Ricky Gervais did in the Golden Globes all those years ago still lingers for me. When I look at them, I just go, God, you're all so empty and vacuous. Just why do we pay me so much attention to this? Anyway, I don't know if you feel like me. Am I just being a bit grumpy about it? Probably. Yeah, back in a mo.
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1: I should say, if I'm going to take off my Grinch's hat, there are some quite creative outfits there. It's just the people inside them. There's one where a woman's wearing a sort of almost a ballet tutu, and it's all bubbles, and it just keeps blowing bubbles. And I was thinking, that actually does look quite cool. I quite like that. It's quite cute. And it doesn't look like, I don't know where they go. They go up the steps, and I'm not sure what happens. But some of the costumes just take up about, you know, 10 square metres. And you think, well, what do you do if

0: we had outfit, I think it was Katy Perry, nice white dress, and then some sort of mask on her face.
1: Oh, and she closes the gate on her face sort of thing, yeah.
0: Yeah, like, what are they there for? I don't even know what that is.
1: It is art, as costumes as art. So they're meant to be works of art. And whatever lecture they want to attach to the meaning of an outfit. I mean, there's some amazing constructions there. It's actually, I wonder how much they've ripped off the world of wearable arts, because that's a distinctly New Zealand event. I wonder how many people ripped. Maybe they're ripping us off, those bastards.
0: Hey, New Zealand, let's tell America we're going to sue them and see how that goes for us.
1: Actually, I've just realised that's what it is. It's like the world of wearable art, except it's the Met Gala, and they're, well, it's raised $42 million for the Met

0: you know what? Like, artists are creating these things in decent part of the world. The original reason for my chat with you was I am really happy with the healthcare we get for free in both Australia and New Zealand. I've had family members on both sides go through the public health system. And they're just like all government industries that are, you know, paid for by the taxpayer. To a lot of people, it'll never be enough. It'll never be perfect, you know. And the narrative behind, oh, the health system needs more of this. Yes, okay, I get it. But, like, where does it stop? Everything needs everything. It's a part of human life. And sometimes there's just not enough money to go around. And I think that's what we're struggling with at the moment.
1: Oh, yeah.
0: Because we're having to toddle the button.
1: Do you have health insurance?
0: I do, yeah.
1: Yeah, is it getting more expensive? Are you looking at it and going, oh, bloody hell?
0: From the last time I saw it rise up, it was like 7% from the previous year, I think. Don't quote me. I don't know, because it's essential, because I want the opportunity to, you know, get what I need done.
1: Yeah.
0: However, I do know this from my uncle and auntie. They, at their age, they're like, we need most now, but it's just through the roof.
1: Yeah, it's crazy, isn't it?
0: It's one of those things you pay for during your middle age just so you can get to your elder age. You know?
1: I think that.

0: RAA 2008.
1: Jen didn't think she needed a DVS system.
2: Oh, I've got insulation in that.
1: But Jen had forgotten about the mould on her walls and curtains.
2: Ah, yeah.
1: So Jen got DVS home ventilation, and its fresh air in, stale air out technology went to work, making her rooms drier, healthier, plus mould and mildew free. Say yes to DVS. 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
7: Yes, News Talk ZB, lucky last caller. Gary, hello.
8: Yeah, good morning, Tim. It's just a quick little talk. Okay. One question is, are you a Martinborough, Tim Beveridge?
7: No, a Martinborough.
8: No. Because years ago I did an exercise there at the Beveridge's home, a big station called Mungapari Pace Station, and I used to cart the children to school on the school bus, you see. And I've often thought your name was exactly the same because of...
7: We don't know any Beveridges outside of my dad's, you know, because his father moved to Auckland he came straight from England. So
8: yes, yeah, well, this crowd did too. They were a great big family in Martinborough. But anyway, I've spent the last 3 or 4 weeks in hospital. I've had a bit of a run, and I just can't say just how lucky I've been. I haven't got medical insurance, and I've gone along with the system, and I do a marvellous job. And since the government has relaxed the rules and let a few more nurses on, which I'm back into the Masterton Hospital now, I'm very pleased with them. And I think that the...
7: An emergency or something you've been waiting for a while or what?
8: I had cancer. I got cancer of the spine and from an old accident I had years ago. And it's caught up on me. And I had to do a prostate problem, and they did what they call a scraping and give me an injection, and it upset the nervous system in my back, and I can't walk properly. But I'm in this close of hopefully the next couple of days with me persevering, that I'm going to be able to get home, get back to Martinborough, and get back on track again.
7: So
8: I'd just like to put a plug in that I feel that the way the governments of the day at the moment are cooperating more with the Australian drug companies, and we are able to bring in more drugs from cancer for New Zealand, which was in the paper. You must have read it in the paper.
7: Yeah,
8: they've got for melanoma and this and that.
7: Yeah.
8: I think that we're really going to get back on track, Mike.
7: Okay. So good on you. Best wishes. You look after yourself, Gary.
8: Well, thank you.
7: Cheers, mate.
8: And I'll have a nice day today.

0: 0800 4 World.
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7: Good morning, it's 5 o'clock. I'm Neva Reti Manu. Pete Hegseth says the US-Iran ceasefire is not over, despite yesterday's attacks in the Strait of Hormuz. The US Secretary of War says the passage of US ships shows the lane is clear and there's

0: claim their overall share will drop from 15.5% in 2024 to 14.9% this edition. They want the figure more in line with the 22% they received from ATP and WTA 1000 events. The French Open starts May 24. Singles champions will receive $5.6 million and first round losers get $173,000. Golfer John Rahm has reached a deal with the European Tour, which will enable him to retain his membership and eligibility for next year's Ryder Cup. In an agreement similar to that signed by eight other LIV members in February, the Spaniard will pay all outstanding fines for playing three events which conflicted this season. The move comes as LIV fights for survival, with Saudi backers cutting support and new investors being sought. I'm Andrew Alderson, and that's News Talk ZB News and Sport to 5 past 5. Ryan Bridges next.
1: Met Service forecast for New Zealand. Northland, Auckland, Coromandel Peninsula, Bay of Plenty, Taupō. Mostly cloudy with isolated showers. Waikato to Taranaki, possible morning shower, clearing. Gisborne to Wairarapa, fine. Whanganui to Wellington, cloudy with isolated showers. Nelson, Buller and Grey, cloudy with a few showers. Marlborough and Canterbury, mainly fine. Otago and Southland, partly cloudy, scattered rain developing. Westland and Fiordland, cloudy with showers. For Fiordland, Chatham Islands cloudy and light showers.
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0: on the program this morning, and they're going to say it's because of housing. There's, when people are released from prison, they don't go into secure housing. And then they are more likely, they'll go and live with gang members, or they'll go be paroled somewhere, and they'll be in a bad crowd, bad friends, and they'll go on to reoffend. And what about those who don't? Are the rest, the 60% of people who don't return to prison, are they all going to wonderful homes? And, you know, is it housing that is causing that problem? And if so, how do you explain the people who don't go to good houses but still don't reoffend? What else is going on? What's happening inside the prison when they're there? Is anyone actually being rehabilitated? And the fundamental question, if you don't want to be rehabilitated, then you never will be. Not even a question. If you don't want it, it won't happen. And unfortunately, if you look at the numbers inside our prisons at the moment, most don't want rehabilitation, aren't interested, saying no to doing any form of class or work. 11 after 5.
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0: 5:13, so up 1.5%. This is the global dairy trade auction overnight. That's the overall number. For us, the ones we really care about, skim milk powder up 3%, whole milk powder up 2.2%, mozzarella, we sell a bit of that to the Chinese and elsewhere, up 4.7%, and butter coming down slightly, 2.6%. You're on News Talk ZB. More on that in a second.
1: Ryan Bridge.
0: Right, let's go to today's unemployment number, which we're going to get at about 10:45 this morning. We'll get the jobs number. This is Q1. Unemployment expected to hold around 5.4%. May tick up slightly to 5.5%. Still more people looking for jobs and jobs available. Mike Jones, Chief Economist at BNZ, with me this morning. G'day, Mike.
9: Good morning.
0: This is quarter one, so basically pre-war. I mean, there'll be a bit of war, but mainly pre-war, right?
9: Yeah, that's right. These numbers are being overtaken by events a little bit. I think we'll see probably a picture of a steadying, but still pretty sluggish sort of jobs environment from these figures.
0: Where are you picking it's going to peak unemployment?
9: Well, it wasn't so long ago we thought actually these Q1 numbers would mark the peak, but of course that's changed in light of events. We now think unemployment probably drifts up over most of this year and peaks at 5.8% by the end of the year.
0: So when we're talking about a recovery in sort of jobs, we're looking at 2027 now.
9: That's I think what we are looking at, I think that picture of a recovery in labour market conditions has

0: proven elusive and then sliding into 2027. Of course, the labour market is the last shoe to drop. It does tend to lag the rest of the economy. So if we do see a bit of a steadying in economic growth over the second half of this year, well, that would pave the way for a better-looking labour market next year.
1: And is this number about an increase in the number of workers, or is it about jobs?

0: bit of jobs growth, but not a lot. As I say, not generally enough to offset growth in the labour supply. And so that's meant that, you know, opportunities to move have been a little bit more few and far between than we would like, and that's kept wage growth relatively low as well.
1: Mike, good to have you on the show this morning. As always, Mike Jones, Chief Economist, BNZ. It is 16 after 5.
2: Ryan Bridge.
1: Interesting what's happening in Canada. You know, Trump always said that there'll be a breakaway state from Canada and they'll become the 51st US state. Well, Alberta, oil rich, very well to do. Thank you very much in that regard. 302,000 signatures they have collected for a referendum to leave Canada, a little separatist breakaway state. They needed 178,000 signatures. They've got more than 300, so it will trigger a vote. Now, that doesn't necessarily mean that they will leave. The vote will then mean that they negotiate with the federal government to try and leave. However, they reckon it's actually unlikely to do anything or unlikely to pass. They hated. The big problem they had is that the federal government, i.e. Trudeau, and the Liberal governments, of which they've had many now, were trying to hamstrung by exports and production of oil. That all the regulations and all the red tape and all of the hoops they had to jump through were costing them billions of dollars. And of course, a state like that, oil production state, doesn't like it. So they kicked this off when Trudeau was in power, but now of course they've got Mark Carney, and apparently Carney, even though they don't.
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2: 5:20, you know the creepy-looking German guy that some reckon murdered and abducted Madeleine McCann? Well, the Brits want him extradited to the UK to stand trial for murder. This is Christian Brickner. The Telegraph in the UK is reporting that police reckon they can gather enough evidence, and they've got enough strong evidence to force some charges against him. The problem is the Germans and their constitution. That stops you from extraditing anyone to a non-EU country, and of course, after Brexit, that's exactly what the UK is.
1: Ryan Bridge.
2: 43% of prisoners back in jail within 2 years in New Zealand. Two-thirds commit new crimes within 2 years. The Salvation Army report out this morning blames housing. Ian Hudson, Salvation Army mission officer with me. Ian, good morning.
3: Good morning. Good to be with you.
2: Is that number getting better? I've just got a text here from Graham. He says, Ryan, in the 80s, I remember from experience, the recidivism rate was around 80%.
3: I wouldn't know how far back it would be at that level, but this has been quite, whatever level it used to be, this is very high by world standards, and it's been pretty stable. It hasn't gone up or down much for we've been doing these reports, State of the Nation reports now for about 20 years. It's not got any better, and we've got one of the highest imprisonment rates in the world, and we just think it's time to try and do something to bring those numbers down.
2: You're saying housing is a big problem, that when they get out, they don't have a good house to go to, they're more likely to commit crimes as a result. You said that we are doing worse on this measure than other countries. Are other countries doing better with housing?
3: Yes, they are. I mean, the issues that people in New Zealand face when they leave prison is that they don't have any access to landlords when they're trying to arrange for leaving prison, obviously. I mean, when you're inside, you don't have that access. You're unlikely, I mean, landlords would have some degree of not wanting to take you anyway. And then they're released very often, or too often, without any ID, so they can't get access to MSD money, so they don't have enough money to put up for bond or any of those kind of things. And so basically when they're set free, if you like, they end up with $350 of what's called the Steps to Freedom grant, which isn't really much good to get you into any kind of decent housing. And what we've discovered, the things that we've seen, one of the reports that was done by the University of Auckland study had over 100 people that they looked at. They found that people that didn't get good or stable housing were 4.6 times more likely to reoffend than those who had stable housing.
2: Right. Ian,
3: so that's kind of what we're aiming at, to try to bring that
2: the other,
3: sort of...
2: I understand. Yeah. Ian, the other problem you've got is when they're in prison, are they being rehabilitated? And what percentage of them actually want to be?
3: Well, it's quite a low percentage of people that get any kind of help while they're in prison. And so...
2: How many want it?
3: Well, it's pretty hard to estimate that. What I do know is that quite a few people, when they leave prison, actually want to turn their life around. I mean, they don't want to end up back there. And what we see, as you mentioned in the introduction, that 43% of prisoners end up back in prison. And, I mean, I remember visiting prison some time back, and one of the workers there describing the way that she saw young men leaving prison, and then she saw them in the community, and they were so excited leaving, wanting, you know, looking forward to it, and then the hope is gone because it all turns
2: to custard once they get out. Ian, appreciate your time this morning. Ian Hudson, Salvation Army mission officer, time is 20.

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2: News Talk ZB 27 after 5. There are basically two big things that governments, the state controls, that affects the economy, therefore affects us all. The politicians make big grandiose statements. They promise to change the world, but the reality is a lot simpler and more basic than that. Spending and stability. Romanians are going to bed right now, unsure of who is going to run their country. The government's just lost a confidence vote there. The socialists have sided bizarrely with the far right of all groups to collapse the coalition. This is bad for their economy because business relies on stability and predictability. Their absence kneecaps investment decisions, therefore growth, and it's a problem. Same reason investors right now are jittery in the UK. The long-term bond yields are the highest they have been since 1998. Why? Because Starmer is going to get a hiding in local elections in the coming days, and his replacement, either Angela Rayner or even the outsider Andy Burnham, the King of the North, we've talked about him before,

0: business. This is Newstalk ZB News.
1: Good morning, it's 5:30. I'm Neva Redimanu. The US Defense Secretary says the ceasefire with Iran is not over, despite attacks in the Strait of Hormuz. Earlier in the week, Donald Trump unveiled a plan to escort stranded ships through the strait, dubbing it Project Freedom. The US says that Iran has attacked its forces 10 times since the ceasefire went into effect last month. Meanwhile, the US military gunned down several of Iran's small boats in the strait.

0: 3 months to put forward a proposal on joining forces with others to make unitary authorities. Central government will step in after the next local elections to decide what happens with those that don't come up with plans. Regional and Unitary Councils Aotearoa Chair Dion Swiggs says he's looking forward to working with local councils.
1: To help them understand the breadth of the work that we do so that when they do look at that reorganisation, they're getting the best for our communities and for our environment.
0: St John is doing away with regular cleaners at its ambulance stations in an effort to cut back costs. It says it ramped up commercial cleaning services at some stations at the start of the COVID-19 pandemic. However, from July, these cleaners will only be used for tasks which aren't practical for its staff to do, like window washing and deep cleans. Ambulance Operations General Manager Stuart Cockburn says the organisation currently spends $1.3 million annually on cleaning, and it hopes to redirect some of it to areas like building projects or buffering rising fuel costs. The Salvation Army is making 10 recommendations before prisoners are released into the community. The first of six reports into reintegration finds stable accommodation is the key for transitioning into a community. However, it says that prisoners face significant barriers to securing houses, including resistance from landlords and financial difficulties. Social Policy and Parliamentary Unit's Mission Officer Ian Hudson says everyone leaving prison should have a prepared plan.
2: Amongst that, perhaps the key one, where there should be accommodation coordinators who can help prisoners navigate their way through the system.
0: Investigations continue into the disappearance of Invercargill man Kevin Belling, who went missing from his farm in Kapuka nearly 5 months ago. The 62-year-old was last seen on January 9th. Sluggish ticket sales mean this month's Bluff Oyster Festival could be the last. Early uncertainty over whether Bluff Oysters would be available appears to have stumped eventgoers. Even with confirmation they'll be on the menu, the usually sold-out event still has unsold tickets. It usually draws up to 4,000 people and is a major boost for the region. Chairman John Edmonston says that after a tough year, they need the punters' support.
3: We've got a great set of stalls, the music's always top class, so we can have another real good festival. Oysters galore.
4: News Talk ZB Sport. Warriors Development Manager Andrew McFadden's detailed a tricky wage balancing act ahead for the NRL League Club. The former coach oversaw the addition of an under-17 side and the return of two other age grade teams in 2024. McFadden says the top side benefits from an improved pathway system, with examples being the rise of forwards Leka Halasima and Dimitrik Vaimwanga. He says home talent needs considering in the salary cap juggle.
5: Sometimes I feel like I've got to leave space because those young kids are coming. And an example is someone like Leka, who come through really fast. Well, you've got to allow for that. Otherwise, you lose them.
4: 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Questions have been asked why the Stars and the Magic brought back 48-year-old Leanna Debrain and 40-year-old Casey Kopua, respectively, at the weekend, instead of giving younger netball defenders an ANZ Premiership opportunity. Stars shooter Amelia Walmsley supported the move rather than calling up unprepared players amid injury crises at both franchises.
6: At this moment in time, we needed experience, but I think there'd be opportunities to look ahead potentially for those younger players to come through and to develop them as well.
4: Women's World Tennis number one Aryna Sabalenka's criticised prize money at the French Open by suggesting players should boycott Grand Slams unless they receive a larger share of tournament revenue. She's joined her men's counterpart Jannik Sinner, among other top 10 players, in expressing disappointment. The major starts May 24. Singles champions will receive $5.6 million and first-round losers get $173,000. And LIV golfer John Rahm has reached a deal with the European Tour to retain his membership and eligibility for next year's Ryder Cup. The Spaniard will pay outstanding fines for playing three events which conflicted this season. The move comes as LIV fights for survival, with Saudi backers cutting financial support. I'm Andrew Alderson, and that's News Talk ZB News and Sport to 25 minutes to 6. Ryan Bridges next.
7: Met Service forecast for New Zealand. Northland, Auckland, Coromandel Peninsula, Bay of Plenty, Taupō. Mostly cloudy with isolated showers. Waikato to Taranaki, possible morning shower, clearing. Gisborne to Wairarapa, fine. Whanganui to Wellington, cloudy with isolated showers. Nelson, Buller and Grey, cloudy with a few showers. Marlborough and Canterbury, mainly fine. Otago and Southland, partly cloudy, scattered rain developing.

0: Westland and Fiordland, cloudy with showers for Fiordland. Chatham Islands, cloudy and light showers.
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2: Four away from six here on News Talk ZB. Great to have your company this Wednesday morning. We're going to head to the UK. Another arson attack, this one on a Jewish community in London. We'll be live there. Also, Mahe Drysdale on the Super City deadline coming up before 6 o'clock this morning, and our reporters in a second. Just very quickly, the good news on the Strait of Hormuz is that, well, the ceasefire isn't breaking, so that's good. They're not going back to war, but as I said to you,

0: whether we have kamikaze dolphins, but I can confirm they don't.
1: Yeah, okay. So, very funny, but also not a lot of information that we got from Pete Hegseth this morning. I have to say, it's 22 away from 6. Ryan
2: Bridge. Let's go to our reporters around the country, Callum and Dunedin. Morning, Callum.
3: Morning, Ryan.
2: The Dunedin study getting a bit of a change. What's changing?
3: Well, it's just that shifting its focus now to past the midlife years for its study, the Multidisciplinary Health and Development Study, which follows the lives of more than 1,000 babies born here in Dunedin between 1972 and 73. So it's just finished its age 52 data collection phase. So this is New Zealand's longest running longitudinal study. 92% of people still take part. So that makes it the world's best participation rates for research of this kind. Most studies, Ryan, only see about 50% of its members still. The study director is Professor Moana Theodore. She says they've revealed the impact of early life on adulthood. They've now completed the midlife assessment, and so next they're starting to look at how to prevent age-related conditions like dementia.
2: How's your weather?
3: Fine to start with, but scattered rain develops today. The high northerlies and 17.
2: Thank you very much. Claire in Christchurch. Morning, Claire.
4: Good morning.
2: What's the latest at Gloria Vale?
4: Well, this one's a Gloria Vale teacher who will spend the next 10 months on home detention after attacking four boys within the Christian community. Open Justice reports Vigilant Stan True was found guilty of some representative charges of assault with a blunt instrument in January after attacking the children with tools ranging from pitchforks to shovels. Now, these assaults occurred between 2001 and 2013. The judge, Tony Zorab, has accepted that Stan True was under pressure at the time, but nothing could justify these assaults. One of the victims, who has now grown to be an adult, says he finds it really hard to quantify the mental strain that was caused by years of abuse at this man's hands.
2: How's your weather, Claire?
4: For Christchurch, fine, aside from a bit of evening high cloud expected, northerlies and a high of 20.
2: Nice one, thank you. Enjoy, Max in Wellington. Morning, Max.
5: Good morning.
2: Hey, I saw this yesterday. Good news about, well, a reprieve for now at least on those Westport Wellington flights.
5: Yeah, some late funding coming in to save the route. Origin Air was to shut it down this month. It was, I suppose, to be the first major victim of obviously spiralling jet fuel costs in the country, small market, regional aviation, but also the only scheduled service operating from Westport. Development West Coast and the government approving a month's funding, so obviously a short-term measure, but it does in some small positive way, I suppose, signal support as we reckon with the future of regional air services. Origin Air itself had only stepped in 2024 when Sounds Air had withdrawn. Air New Zealand, Jetstar, they're all going to keep reducing their schedule while this Iran stuff goes on. Nelson complaining just a few days ago that they were losing dozens of flights at this rate.
2: How's your weather, Max?
5: Cloudy with a little drizzle, gusty northerly 16.
2: Thank you. Good morning, Neva.
6: Good morning.
2: Hey, what's the story with this? There's an Open Justice report on this man who was found in concrete under his house.
6: Yes. Now, look, at the time, this was quite a big story. So a boarder most likely knew the truth. This is about what really happened to a man, you're quite right, found entombed in concrete. This is beneath his Mount Eden home for 16 years. So Open Justice is saying that, you know, like David Stanley Hart's remains that were found in 2020. This is at a Marlborough Street property. This is where he used to operate as a boarding house. So the coroner findings are released today. They're finding that the cause of the death still unknown, but it's likely that it happened in 2004. It also suggests Gabriel Ormsby, who continued living in the house until he died in 2016, knew something about Hart's disappearance. The coroner stopped short of linking Ormsby to the death due to lack of evidence, though.
2: Right. Interesting stuff. How's our weather?

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4: 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Let's go to Peter Anderson, our UK Europe correspondent.

0: and police already saying that CCTV footage indicates the fire was started deliberately. The building was formerly home to East London Central Synagogue. Police have said they're taking today's incident extremely seriously and are investigating potential links to other recent attacks on London's Jewish community. They've also said to be providing support and security advice to local organisations, to community venues, and also to businesses.
1: Peter Anderson, UK Europe correspondent. Great to have your update this morning, 12 minutes away from 6.
2: Ryan Bridge.
1: Let's go to Australia. The RBA, Michelle Bullock, warning Labor on their budget cash handout that they are expected to deliver next week when Chalmers delivers his budget. They have just hiked the official cash rate there for the third time this year, and this was Michelle Bullock, quite like the cut of her jib, giving them a bit of a warning.
3: Already we've seen a sharp increase in fuel and related commodity prices, and this is already feeding through to inflation. The recent increases in interest rates will have no impact on this. What these increases do, however, is help to contain the domestic inflationary pressures after the inflation due to oil and related commodity prices eases. Now, I understand this is a really difficult time for households who are already facing higher fuel prices and other cost of living pressures, but we must get on top of inflation now so that it doesn't get away from us.
2: Ryan Bridge.
1: Time is 12 minutes away from 6. Councils have been given an ultimatum by the government. You've got 3 months to come up with a plan to merge or restructure yourselves, or government will come in and do it for you.
4: There is a clear carrot, which is a 3-month window for councils to shape their own destiny and the future of their own local governing arrangements. And if that opportunity is not seized and grasped by local government, then the government will act and do it for those communities.
1: Mahe Drysdale, Tauranga Mayor, with me this morning. Mahe, good morning.
5: Good morning.
1: Do you want amalgamation?
5: Look, I think we need to change the way we do things. The local government system was designed in 1989 and needs to change. I think everyone's agreeing on that. So, I welcome the opportunity to do that.
1: Will you be able to get this done in 3 months? Put something in for them?
5: Look, that's going to be tough. We've got to work with 7 different councils around our region to come up with a plan, but I'll definitely be advocating with them that we should do it ourselves. We've been elected by our communities to make decisions for our communities, and I think that's a better way than waiting for the government to doing whatever they want to us.
1: Regional councils are gone. What is you've got 7 councils to deal with. What sort of structure would be ideal, do you think, for your area?
5: I'm not exactly sure. I think it's less, and the government have set some pretty clear guidelines. You can have a maximum of 3 unitaries in a region. So, that's potentially something that works pretty well. We've got some natural kind of boundaries, I guess, if you kind of think about the Bay of Plenty with us and Western Bay being very aligned in our geography and basically one economy. You've got Rotorua and you've got sort of the Eastern Councils. So, look, I'm not sure exactly where the boundaries end up, but, that's a conversation that we'd have to have, and going to have to do it very quickly because 3 months is a tight time frame to get a proposal together.
1: No, it's not long at all. But it's sort of something has to be done with it because it's been a mess for a very long time, as you pointed out at the start of this interview. How much do you reckon we would realistically save from doing something like this? I mean, ratepayers hate spending money on councils, no matter which level they're at. Do you think we'd actually save a huge amount?
5: Yes, I do, if we do it right. And, that's where we've got to start doing a lot more sort of shared services, et cetera. So I think there's probably 2 facets to this. There's partly a region, and there's going to be a whole lot of things that we deliver as a region. And then we're going to have the sort of local councils doing a lot more. And I guess, Local Water's done well, has showed us that our community is going to save about $200 million over 10 years. That's what the modelling says. So, I think the opportunities for saving are significant. If you think that's 30% of our business, so I think you could be looking at hundreds of millions. But it's that efficiency ultimately that is something that can be achieved better. And that's going to be the challenge is getting all that data in 3 months selling that to our community.

0: communities, showing them why this is a good thing. But look, we've got an opportunity, and now we've got to sort of try to grasp it. And, you know, we've heard the backstop, the government will do it. So, you know, I'm certainly an advocate of holding our own destiny, and I think that's what we've been elected to do.
1: Mahe Drysdale, Tauranga Mayor, good to have you on the show. It's 8 to 6, News Talk ZB.
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1: 6 to 6 News Talk ZB. It's interesting what Obama's come out and said. This is Barack Obama, not Michelle, but Barack has said about Michelle. You know how he keeps coming out and criticising Trump because he takes the bait. How can you not? He comes out and says something criticising Donald Trump, and then he gets, you know, dragged through the media. Fox News is doing bits on him, and apparently Michelle just wants him to stop. Like, you are not the president anymore, so do what most presidents do and go in dark mode and just be quiet. He's come out in a podcast, said it's actually causing genuine problems for their marriage, which is interesting. 5 away from 6.
7: Ryan Bridge.
1: Mike is in the studio. Morning, Mike.
8: Thrilled to see you, Ryan.
1: So on the show today?
8: Well, we're going to talk about the jobs because it's Jobs Day, Q1, Jan, Feb, March. Of course, expectation it'll stay the same, will possibly go up a little smidgy, and then they look to the latter part of the year with the war and when does it peak and how bad does it get? Do you realise how much diesel's down in price?
1: Yeah, I did. It's now below 91 again, which is good.
8: 91's virtually cheap.
1: Yeah. Would we say that? It's still up.
8: No, we wouldn't. I was just ruminating on it this morning because I thought I'd better look it up and double check because I was walking. I was on my walk yesterday.
1: Yeah. How long are you walking? How many steps are we doing?
8: Well, steps in a day, 12,000-13,000, something like that.
1: Not bad.
8: Oh, no, you need to do a few. So anyway, I was walking past the service station. I looked at the numbers and I thought they looked cheap to me. So I went home, double checked it. And they've commented, like, diesel's down like 60 cents a litre.
1: Yeah.
8: 60
1: it's
8: cents.
1: Down 16% from the highs of early last month.
8: I mean, of course, when it went up at 60 cents a litre, it's like literally the end of the world. But when it suddenly dropped, no one's even interested, are they?
1: Frankly. You're just relieved that it's gone down.
8: Well, I guess so, but you're tying it into the spending figures, which are also, we'll look at that this morning. So obviously we're spending more
1: on fuel, less on other stuff. The interesting number I thought was that we're spending less on groceries. So we're spending more on fuel. How can you spend less on groceries?
8: Because you shop around on the specials.
1: Do you buy,
8: you go to the
1: buy cheaper
8: leaders.
1: Brands.
8: You knock back the Chocky Bix.
1: Yeah, true.
8: You know how it goes.
1: Yeah.
8: Anyway, all of that and more.
1: So 12,000 to 13,000 steps. That's not bad. Beats mine, 10,000. News Talk ZB.
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0: US Defence Secretary says they're establishing an ironclad dome over the Strait of Hormuz as a gift to the world. Earlier in the week, President Donald Trump announced Project Freedom, a directive for the US military to escort stranded ships through the strait. Officials maintain a ceasefire is still in place, despite attacks from both sides in the waterway. Secretary Pete Hegseth says the US is not looking for a fight, and Iran are the aggressors.
1: American destroyers.

0: Definitely rising, but the working age population may be growing even faster. If global conditions deteriorate, job numbers could start falling again, pushing unemployment even higher.
1: Wellington's mayor says it's better for councils to figure out their own amalgamation plans. The government's giving councils 3 months to put forward joint proposals for how they'd join together. If councils don't, they could be forced to amalgamate on the government's terms. Andrew Little says it will involve making sure all the councils are on board and people feel like it.
2: Bit of work to do, but I think there's at least an opportunity to consider.
1: Ambulance officers may soon be adding cleaning the station to their job list. From July, St John will only use commercial cleaning services for specific tasks, like deep cleans. The Ambulance Association says some of the busiest stations have had cleaners for more than 30 years. National Secretary Mark Quinn says staff already clean the ambulances, undergo additional training and frequently miss breaks.
3: So it's just another one they're lumping on the pressures of operating on the road as an ambulance officer or a paramedic or a patient transfer officer. And I just think it's short-sighted.
1: Concern a rare disease that's killed three on a cruise ship could have been picked up on land. Two cases of hantavirus have been confirmed and five more suspected. The World Health Organization's warning the disease, usually spread by rodents, may have been passed on by really close contacts on board. MFAT's aware of one New Zealander on board the ship. WHO epidemiologist Maria van Kerkhove says that the virus's incubation period can be anywhere from 1 to 6 weeks.
4: Our assumption is that they were infected off the ship, perhaps doing some activities there. And many of the people on board were doing a lot of things with wildlife.
1: That's NewsTalk ZB News.

0: and being determined with ideas and the decisions that you take to bring this club to be one of the best in Europe, here we are. Now we have to make the next step.
1: Les Kiss will be afforded considerable influence at the selection table before he assumes the Wallabies rugby coaching mantle from Joe Schmidt. 2 months from Australia's opening test of the year against Ireland, Schmidt has outlined the move in his handover plan. The pair bonded while working together for Ireland and caught up in Brisbane last week when Schmidt visited to assess

0: Nick Harper and Steve Price, they're booked in as well.
1: Hosking.
0: Welcome to the middle of the week, 6:07. Now, Jobs Day. Yes, another one of those what might have been snapshots of the economy as it started the year in growth and jollied on by a decent burst of confidence. The experts think, what, 5.4-ish today? Maybe 5.5 as unemployment as an unemployment rate? So no real change, possibly suggesting there were and are jobs. It's just the labour market has increased in size given immigration. Participation is always my favourite, as it gives you a read as to how many have given up looking. But overall, this is pretty much another of those pre-war things that may well have changed by the time we get to the next numbers, which will be, of course, for April, May and June, i.e. right now. Glass half full? I wouldn't be surprised if unemployment doesn't actually increase much at all this year. Remember, of course, the plan was, roughly, we peak at about 5.4-ish, then trend down. Major job growth is the last cab off the economic rebound ramp. Now, if the pundits are correct, and the war squashes a lot of spending and therefore growth, that jobs burst won't happen, therefore the numbers won't drop. But what about thinking about it like this? To this point, confidence has been shot, of course, but that doesn't have to be material. Yes, we spend more on petrol and less on other stuff, but there are enough stats out there to show we're well-positioned financially. Most people are well ahead of their mortgages, money is still being borrowed, jobs are still being advertised, and remarkably, good people are still hard to find. Often in jobs, the market may not expand as much as you might have hoped, but it doesn't necessarily shrink either. The BNZ with their

0: rum scrap over Twitter, and nothing beats, of course, Lively and Baldoni, who have also settled. So all's well with the world. 15 past.
1: All green back.
0: From Generate Greg Smith, morning.
2: Morning, Mike.
0: I think they were always going to go. The one was interesting. The 8-1 vote at the RB in Australia was interesting, I guess, wasn't it?
2: Yeah, certainly was. It was always going to happen, wasn't it, with the inflation number? But, 4.35% now the cash rate, third hike this year. As we've talked about, inflation was already high before the war, and they were probably going to raise rates anyway. You've got CPI now forecast to peak at 4.8. And you look at the trim mean, which is pretty important to them, is 3.8. And markets actually pricing in another hike before the year is out. So, as you say, there is one lone dissenter, so it's 8-1, so it's a lot more comprehensive than last time around. And basically, Michelle Bullock said to that dissenter that they place more weight on the downside growth risks and the demand hit for more, which is actually what we've talked about. I'm surprised more central banks aren't sort of doing the same, but hey-ho. But, yeah, the growth outlook, that's been cut sharply. Unemployment's drifting higher. But the interesting point was the ASX fell initially, but then paired the losses a bit. So she sounded a bit less hawkish than Fed. She described policy as only a bit restrictive, giving the board the space to watch how the war plays out. And of course, a lot of us are doing that. And I suppose a lot of central banks are waiting and seeing as well. She said it had put households under pressure. She got that, but they need to make sure that inflation didn't get away on them. So, said recession risk is possible as well. But of course, Australia has been a very lucky country sort of avoiding that over the decades. Some takeaways, of course, you look at their cash rate, compare it to our 2.25% OCR. So, quite different, aren't they? But I suppose the economies are in different places as well.
0: Oh, yeah. And then you got Westpac. What did they have to say?
2: So you're going to get another bank, steady on the surface, so not didn't shoot the lights out, but again, we're sort of sitting in the sector. So underlying half-year profit, that was up 1%, $3.5 billion. In line with expectations, modest growth. They actually saw lending and deposits up 7%, so they're actually seeing market share gains versus some of the others. Doing well in business lending, they're pushing to sectors like energy transition, mining, healthcare, and data centres. Of course, that's going pretty well there, but net interest margins fell a bit, and the shares also fell as a result as well. Credit impairments, they ticked up a bit, so they've made a buffer for $280 billion, so total provisions are $5.2 billion, but banks are sort of in the habit of doing that. New Zealand business, that was interesting as well. Net profit up 4% on last year, but down 19% on the prior half. Again, there's some provisions and bad debts rising there as well, but things going steady but not spectacular. Compared to the other banks, I'd say Westpac's probably overall winning on growth. ANZ probably looked a bit cleaner, and National Australia Bank somewhere in the middle. So we await Macquarie on Friday and the daddy them all CBA next week.
0: Okay, then we got Ferrari. So we got a beat there. Revenue up, deliveries down.
2: Yeah, that's right. So I suppose the biggest story here is the silent Ferrari, which is being unveiled in 20 days. But the numbers were fine. First quarter numbers pretty solid. Revenue up 3%, 1.85 billion euros. Underlying profits up 4%. But as you say, they actually sold fewer cars. Deliveries down 4.4%. So they're basically relying on sort of selling your pricier models, which to sort of get them through. Pricing power is what they've got. They've got some more high-end ones like the F80. They're pushing personalization, which is something they've already done. And just more profit, more car. And I suppose that's the Ferrari model in a nutshell. Tariffs, they actually are starting to bite a bit, so that's a factor for them. Costs are higher, and they're seeing some softness in shipments in the middle as a result of Middle East tensions, and you'd expect that. But importantly, high-end customers are still demanding, Mike. The order book looks really strong out to 2027. They've upped, reconfirmed four-year guidance, $7.5 billion in revenue, profit of $2.2 billion. Shares fell, but as I said, we're really waiting on this first fully electric car called the Luce. Huge moment. And remember, Lamborghini actually backed off their EV plans because of weak demand. So, Ferrari, it's built on noise, engines, emotion. This is going to be the first silent Ferrari. Different approach, ultra high-end price point, reportedly north of €500,000. limited volume, positioned as a technological flagship, not a mass product. Management, they said at the call overnight that demand is already overbooked, so the hype side's working, but yeah, can they make an electric car that still feels like a Ferrari? I guess we'll tell. If they do, look, might they unlock a whole new generation of buyers? I suppose if not, they risk diluting one of the most powerful brands in the world.

0: Numbers, please.
1: The Dow is up 0.7%, 49,260 at the moment. S&P 500, that's up 0.9% as well. NASDAQ up 1%. Intel, it's actually up 14%. Apple's reportedly going to use their chips. Stocks 50, up 1.8%. Europe, FTSE 100, down 1.4%. Nikkei, up 0.4% in Japan. ASX 200, down 0.2%, 8,680. NZX 50, we were down 0.5%, 13,035. Brent, good Mike, that's down 4%, $110 a barrel. Gold up $39, $4,560 an ounce. And the currencies, we're up slightly against the US, 58.9. Against the Australian dollar, we're pretty flat, 81.9.

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8: Dairy auction up this morning. I'll give you the details in just a couple of moments. Numbers, though, 233 million. What for? Devil Wears Prada 2. Ryan said it's a very good movie. Ryan goes to all the movies. I think he could be bored. But anyway, he said it's a very good movie. 233 million, that's globally 72% of what the original did in its entire run, which is, in reading about it yesterday, I completely forgotten. I saw the original. But the original wasn't actually a hit. It became a cult classic. And once it became a cult classic, of course, by the time they did part two, everyone wants to go see it. So $233 million. And counting. 625.
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8: And speaking of movies, we have, they say, some anticipation around Christopher Nolan's The Odyssey. Now, this is his adaptation of Homer's ancient Greek piece of the same name about the Greek king Ithaca, trying to make it home after the Trojan War.
10: Help me go home.
11: This is a household waiting for master. I want you to choose me. You're pining for a daddy you didn't even know, like some sniveling bastard.
12: Who's looking after your wife and son?
10: Do you see?
12: My dad is coming home.
11: I can still save them.
13: You're a man who needs to control his fate. But you cannot control this.
14: That world is gone.
8: Wow. Matt Damon's in there, Tom Holland, everyone's in there. Matt Damon, Tom Holland, Zendaya, Anne Hathaway, Robert Pattinson, Charlize Theron, Jeff Bezos, Lauren Sanchez, everyone who was on the Met Gala carpet, they're all there. Budget of more than $250 million, which will make it his most expensive movie ever. They filmed in Morocco, Greece, Italy, Scotland, West Sahara, Iceland, Malta, and Geraldine. It'll be the first feature film in history to be shot entirely on 70mm IMAX film cameras. That'll mean clarity and resolution will blow your mind. So it's in theatres July 17, so that's exciting. Up 1.5% on the dairy. This is important this morning. So your buttermilk powder, which we don't talk about often, but I am this morning because it's up 9%. It's gone off.

0: The main ones, skim up 3 and whole milk up 2.2. So that will be very encouraging because she's been just a little bit flat-ish of late and people will have been going, wondering what's going on there. Commodity prices generally, and I'll get to those numbers later on, they were good. They continue to rise with the exception of the aforementioned dairy. So things encouraging there. And while we're just on this whole retail money, how's life going, jobs, bonanza this morning, the retail numbers, what are we spending on? I mean, obviously petrol, but does that leave anything for anything else? We'll crunch those numbers shortly. But news is next here at News Talk ZB.
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10: Good morning, it's 6:30. I'm Nivariti Manu. The police officer critically injured alongside a policewoman killed by a car in a Nelson car park has described realising what had happened. Senior Sergeant Lynn Fleming died after being rammed by the car driven by Hayden Tasker. He's pleaded guilty in the High Court at Christchurch to manslaughter but denies murder. Senior Sergeant Adam Ramsey suffered serious injuries. In his first police interview, played for the jury, he spoke of seeing car headlights, then nothing, before waking on the ground.
11: Went back mentally through the evening. I was out with Lynn, we were walking around, engine noise, headlights, seen missing. Okay, have I been hit by a car? Probably.
10: A Gloria Vale teacher will spend the next 10 months on home detention after attacking four boys at the Christian community. Ethan Griffiths has more.
12: Vigilance Stan True was found guilty of representative charges of assault with a blunt instrument in January after attacking the children with tools ranging from pitchforks to shovels. The

0: comes after he announced Project Freedom, a directive for the US military to escort stranded ships through the waterway. Secretary of War Pete Hegseth says that two US commercial ships, along with military destroyers, have already safely transited the strait.
1: We know the Iranians are embarrassed by this fact. They said they control the strait. They do not. So American ships led the way, shouldering the initial risk from the front, as Americans always do.
0: Cruise ship passengers caught up in the rare hantavirus outbreak that's killed three might be infected and not yet showing symptoms. The World Health Organization's warning the disease, usually spread by rodents, may have been spread by rare human-to-human transmission. MFAT's aware of one New Zealander on board the ship. WHO epidemiologist Maria van Kerkhove says the ship's heading towards Spain's Canary Islands, where passengers will disembark.
2: We're working with Spanish authorities who will welcome the ship to do a full epidemiologic investigation, full disinfection of the ship, and of course to assess the risk of the passengers.
0: Wellington's mayor is welcoming the opportunity for councils to decide their own futures. Councils will be given 3 months to come up with amalgamation plans or face having to do it under the government system. Andrew Little says he gets the sense there's a public appetite to explore it. And he says while it's a lot of work, councils will have better local knowledge.
3: We're better to work this out amongst ourselves and come up with something that we know is going to be acceptable to people in the Wellington region as opposed to having something imposed on us.
0: It was a shaky night for the east coast of the North Island, with three earthquakes recorded within half an hour. The first and largest shake, measuring magnitude 5.6, struck 135 kilometres north of the Bay of Plenty's Te Kaha at 8 p.m. And it was followed by magnitude 4.2 and a 2.7 quake. That's Newstalk ZB News with Spark for Business, building growth through tech innovation.
4: Newstalk ZB Sport. Women's World Tennis number one Aryna Sabalenka's criticised prize money at the French Open by suggesting players should boycott Grand Slams unless they receive a larger share of tournament revenue. She's joined her men's counterpart Jannik Sinner, among other top 10 players, in expressing disappointment. Roland Garros organisers have increased the pot by 9.4% this year, but players claim their overall share will drop from 15.5% in 2024 to 14.9% this edition. They want the figure more in line with the 22% they received from ATP and WTA 1000 events. The French Open starts May 24. Singles champions will receive $5.6 million and first-round losers get $173,000. Tennis coverage with Eye Institute. 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Warriors development manager Andrew McFadden's detailed a tricky wage balancing act ahead for the NRL League Club. The former coach oversaw the addition of an under-17 side and the return of two other age-grade teams in 2024. McFadden says the top side benefits from an improved pathways system, with an example being the rise of forward Leka Halasima. He says home talent needs considering in the salary cap juggle.
5: Sometimes I feel like I've got to leave space because those young kids are coming. And an example is someone like Leka, who come through really fast. Well, you've got to allow for that, otherwise you lose them.
4: Stars shooter Amelia Walmsley's been reflecting on seeing former Silver Ferns captain Casey Kopua suiting up in defence for the Magic on Sunday in Netball's ANZ Premiership. She says playing the 40-year-old was memorable in their victory.
6: Didn't expect her to start, but, you know, I think that was maybe a little tactic of theirs. She's an absolute legend of the game, and so to have her on court, but also to have Liana on court as well. Case definitely brought in a lot of physicality, but also a lot of experience too, and I think she definitely lifted that side.
4: Walmsley referring to 48-year-old assistant coach turned teammate Liana Debrain playing on her own team during an injury crisis. I'm Andrew Alderson, and that's Newstalk ZB Sport with Generate. Putting performance first, generatekiwisaver.co.nz. It's 25 minutes to 7. Mike Hosking's next.
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10: Met Service forecast for New Zealand, Northland, Auckland, Coromandel Peninsula, Bay of Plenty, Taupō. Mostly cloudy with isolated showers. Waikato,

0: Taranaki, possible morning shower, clearing. Gisborne to Wairarapa, fine. Whanganui to Wellington, cloudy with isolated showers. Nelson, Buller and Grey, cloudy with a few showers. Marlborough and Canterbury, mainly fine. Otago and Southland, partly cloudy, scattered rain developing. Westland and Fiordland, cloudy with showers for Fiordland. Chatham Islands, cloudy and light showers.
1: Opinionated, informed, unapologetic. The Mike Hosking Breakfast with Defender. Embrace the impossible. News Talk ZB.
2: Yeah, those commodity prices I mentioned a moment ago, overall down 7.5%, but don't worry about that. That was dairy dragging the rest down. This is the ANZ World Commodity Index that came out yesterday, but we've rectified the dairy this morning with that auction. Forestry up 7.1, aluminium up 6.3, which is up 51% year on year. Meat and fibre up as well, so generally speaking, things are fine. Speaking of which, in the economy, what did we get up to spending-wise last month? Well, we spent more on petrol, obviously, which means we spent less on other stuff. Priorities realigned. Apparel down, second-hand goods down, air travel down. Chris Wilkinson, First Retail Group Managing Director, is with us. Chris, morning.
3: Good morning, Mike.
2: You worried?
3: No, look, this is... What were we expecting? We've seen huge increases in petrol. All the living costs have gone up. You know, what are people to do?
2: You got $100, you got $100. Simple as that. That's how it boils down. Having said that, petrol has come down significantly of late. Would you in future months expect that to get redistributed back out to the other areas of the economy?
3: Without a doubt, yeah, absolutely.
2: Hospo down just. Do we see what's resilient? What's holding in there?
3: Yeah, look, interesting, Mike. Hospo was down just, but before that it was down 2%. You know, we're seeing some really interesting trends going on. People are spending less on hairdressing, less on beauty products.
2: But, see, they say that's resilient. I wouldn't have thought it was. I would have thought that's the first thing to go, wouldn't you? Or do you like a hairdo?
3: Well, everyone likes a hairdo, don't they? You've got to feel good. And that's one of the things that does drive the economy. People want to look after themselves. They want to treat themselves. But one thing that has gone up, I notice, is appliances and electrical equipment. So, you know, people... Obviously, there's a need there, but people are obviously looking for more efficient solutions as well.
2: Yeah. What about the drop in groceries? Is that, I mean, do you worry about that, or can people shop around groceries? In other words, you're buying the same sort of thing, just different brands, different prices, specials, all that stuff.
3: Yeah, well, that's been a decisive shift that we've been seeing over a period of time. People moving to own brand products, people being very smart with their purchasing, shopping around at different brands, and just broadening their spectrum and where they're shopping.
2: And do you believe in these numbers? A lot of numbers month by month can be a bit noisy. Is this a real indication of what's actually going on?
3: Yeah, this is very much the good oil, Mike. It really plays out. It's the stuff that we're seeing right across the country in other figures as well.
2: And if the war ends and the strait opens and the world returns to some form of normality, will it bounce back instantly or not?
3: Yeah, it will do. And I think that, you know, Rod Duke's comments the other day talking about, he's expecting a return. That's a really good bellwether for the economy.
2: Good stuff, Chris. Appreciate it. Chris Wilkinson, who's First Retail Group Managing Director. We got a dryer yesterday, and we got a dryer because the other one didn't work. So we had to buy, so there's still that sort of spending going on. And we bought, funnily enough, we bought a cheaper dryer. And we didn't do a cheaper dryer deliberately. We did a cheaper dryer because the person said, oh, you want to go with this? These are good people. And not only that, right now we've got them on special. So we did that. So we saved some money. Do we feel, well, we spent some money and then we saved some money. But we didn't really save some money. We spent some more money.
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2: that
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2: They didn't give me any sort of guarantee as far as I know. And it weighed a ton. But that's a story for another day. 20 minutes away from 7.
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0: 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Be a bit glass half full. So I looked at Gatsby this morning. Average around the country, 91 at 328. Diesel's at 327. Diesel's down 15% in the last month. And so glass half full, it never got to what we thought it would. Remember, we were all freaking out about $200 a barrel? It never got close to $200 a barrel. I don't think it's ever going to go past 120. 120 seems to be the ceiling, even when things go wrong at the moment. 120 seems to be the ceiling, and of course it went, it peaked yesterday and then fell off again. 16.2.
1: International correspondence with NZI Insurance. Peace of mind for New Zealand business.
0: Speaking of which, to the stage, Nick Harper's with us. He's with Feature Stories News. Nick, morning.
2: Good morning, Mike.
0: So ceasefire is holding for now.
2: Well, it is, but it seems like it shouldn't, because we're seeing strikes, counter-strikes, all of which would suggest that that ceasefire is in tatters, that essentially that hostility has resumed. The Pentagon's saying differently, though. Pete Hegseth, the Defence Secretary, spoke to reporters earlier. He said that the threshold to restart combat operations had not yet been reached, adamantly saying that the ceasefire is not over. Donald Trump's also been speaking about Project Freedom. This is the new US enterprise to try and safely escort some of those stuck ships through the Strait of Hormuz, really to try and break that blockage, giving them safe passage. Donald Trump saying that the US has total control of the Strait, but at the same time, the Iranians are warning that any ships that try to bypass without any approval from the Iranians will be fired at. All of it seems a little risky at this stage.
0: And what do we know vis-a-vis? I mean, I know one ship came out yesterday. Are ships actually coming out or not?
2: Well, the US says that it managed to get two US-flagged ships through, and I guess over the last 10 weeks or so, there's been a smattering of ships getting through, largely ships that are friendly to Iran. Their countries have good relations with them. I mean, there's not exactly this wholesale unblocking of hundreds and hundreds of ships once again being able to pass through. So just a few here and there, not lots at this stage.
0: Actually, I've been mentioning the price of fuel here. What are you paying in states? I know it varies widely depending on where you are, but where are you at with that?
2: Here we are in DC. It's about $4.50 a gallon, which perhaps doesn't sound like an incredible amount, but it's the highest amount that we've seen during the Iran conflict. And just to put it into perspective, since the start of the conflict, at the end of February, prices have risen on average about 55% in every single state across the US. I mean, in some parts, California, for example, very high gas prices, about $6.50 a gallon. That's a huge increase over there.
0: And when Trump goes, as he did again today, well, I tell you what, it could have been way worse. It could have been $300 a barrel. Do people buy that or not really?
2: Well, it depends which party you're in. If you're a Republican, maybe. If you're a Democrat, definitely not. He said, yeah, a few hours ago, it was a small price to pay to achieve peace in Iran. But here in the US, in the Northern Hemisphere, we're heading into the summer months. It's the busy season. It's when people get on the roads. They do their long road trips. Every single time they fill up, they will be reminded that the US president has dragged them into this conflict and made gas prices rise. And therefore, ahead of that important midterm election in November, they may be rethinking whether or not they're going to be casting their ballots for Republicans. But yeah, huge increase. And obviously, every single time motorists fill up, they feel that pain.
0: Now, these charges on the threatening to kill Trump again, what do we know about that?
2: That's right. This is a contractor, a 35-year-old worker at the Federal Aviation Administration, allegedly used his work laptop, so a government-issued, for this phrase, "I am going to kill Donald John Trump." He also searched on how to get a gun into a federal facility and Googled previous assassination attempts. On top of that, we're told he also looked at the percentage of the US population that would like to see Trump dead. Right. And then, after all that, he emailed the White House saying that he was going to kill Donald Trump. He has been arrested. He faces up to 5 years in prison if this goes to trial and if he's found guilty.
0: Nick, appreciate your time. Nick Harper, who works with Feature News Story or Feature Story News. That whole

all tracking your stuff online. You think someone's going to work that out eventually, you know, when you go, how many people, I mean, honestly. The ballroom, by the way, this is a real scandal. So Trump made a very big deal about the fact that no taxpayer money was going to go for the ballroom. It was all private money. It was going to be the greatest thing in the world. Well, the Republicans have slipped in. This is their immigration enforcement-focused reconciliation package. Now, in total, they want $72 billion. And this is how American politics works. You have your gargantuan bill, and you throw $72 billion requests in. And then, of course, within that are thousands and thousands and thousands of things that, unless you read it, no one ever sees. Included in the $72 billion this morning is the $1 billion of taxpayer money for the ballroom. So he lied straight up and down. Meantime, Gary Schilling, you may know his name. He's a forecaster of some note. He got fired from Merrill Lynch many years ago. He's predicting the 69-70 recession. They all thought he was a bit out there, so they flicked him.

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0: Radio New Zealand, Television New Zealand in this country, constantly seen as being left-leaning. The BBC in Britain, constantly under fire for being left-leaning. What is it about broadcasters publicly that they are perceived to be left-leaning? Why isn't there, where's the public broadcaster anywhere in the world that is perceived to be a bit conservative? You don't see that. Why is that? I mean, what
1: I feel like that North Korean lady, she's not that left-leaning.
0: Is that public? I suppose it's public.
1: Yeah, but I feel like some of the stuff that comes out of Russia, not particularly left.
0: They're reasonable examples. So Russia and North Korea is your counter position to Britain, America, Australia and New Zealand. I think I won that one. 5 minutes away from seven.
2: All the ins and the outs. It's The Biz with Business Fibre. Take your business productivity to the next level.
0: Now, do you know Blue Dot Fever? This is around concerts. So you look at the stadium chart for any concert, and if there's a lot of blue dots, it means the concert's not selling very well. So as a result of that, a lot of artists then go and cancel. So the Pussycat Dolls, my favourite, they announced in March they were doing a comeback tour for the 20th anniversary, and it was named by industry experts as the comeback of the year. Which just goes to show you that they're not really industry experts. So that's all off, because less than 2 months later, all the shows in the States are gone, bar one festival. The EU and the UK tour is still going ahead at this stage, but they admitted they took

0: He cited health issues.
1: Yeah.
0: Exactly.
1: There you go.
0: You just not gonna. A lot of blue dots. It's the old blue dot fever. The jobs today, they say 5455, thereabouts. Does that mean anything to you? In general, what we think is happening is that the immigration's back to a degree. So more people in the job market. As more people are in the job market, of course, the number doesn't necessarily change because, yes, the jobs are out there, but they're being soaked up by a larger market. So the headline, the participation rate, that's the key, that's the goal, that's what you want to be looking for. Also, rugby this morning, we found a group who think they can save Moana Pacifica. So we'll talk to them.
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4: 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Holding power to account. The Mike Hosking Breakfast with Arvida Retirement Communities. 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
5: Good morning. It's 7 o'clock. I'm Neva Reti Manu. Iran says it will take decisive action against vessels not using its approved route through the Strait of Hormuz. The US has begun escorting some ships through the crucial waterway in a directive dubbed Project Freedom. Iran rejects claims ships have transited the strait under US protection and also denies reports it attacked the UAE yesterday. US Secretary of War Pete Hegseth says Project Freedom is more than strategy, it's humanitarian.
6: By breaking Iran's illegal stranglehold, we're protecting the lives and livelihoods of sailors from dozens of countries, securing global energy routes, and preventing shortages that hit the world's poorest people the hardest.
5: A warning, a struggling Air New Zealand's not a good sign for our economy. Investment advisory firm Craigs forecasts the airline will lose $427 million this financial year after taking a major hit from rising jet fuel prices. It estimates the inflated price has added about $3.4 million a day to the airline's costs. Airports NZ Chief Executive Billy Moore says when Air New Zealand sneezes, everyone gets sick.
7: Connectivity drives our economy, and the harder it is to get around, the more our overall economic growth and development, regional development objectives will be affected by this.
5: Rare human-to-human transmission may be behind a hantavirus outbreak that's killed three cruise ship passengers. The World Health Organization's warning symptoms of the disease, usually spread by rodents, may not appear for up to 6 weeks. The ships heading towards Spain.

0: for specific tasks like deep cleans in an effort to reprioritise spending. It says its use of cleaners ramped up at the beginning of the pandemic. Ambulance Association National Secretary Mark Quinn says the workload has also increased 10% every year since then.
1: Where is the funding from Health New Zealand to fill in the gap? You don't see doctors and nurses cleaning up in the wards, so why should ambulance officers and paramedics have to do that?
0: Investigations continue into the disappearance of Invercargill man Kevin Belling, who went missing from his farm in Kapuka nearly 5 months ago. The 62-year-old was last seen on January 9. Detective Sergeant John Keane says police and Land Search and Rescue have completed extensive searches and checked bank and phone records, all of which have failed to reveal his possible whereabouts. That's Newstalk ZB News with Spark for Business.
2: Coming shortly on the program, Jobs Day today, of course. This amalgamation threat to councils around the country, is this ever going to be a thing? And we meet a person who thinks they can save Moana Pacifica, as in the rugby team.
3: Newstalk ZB Sport. Questions to be asked by the Stars and the Magic brought back 48-year-old Liana De Bruin and 40-year-old Casey Kopua respectively at the weekend instead of giving younger netball defenders an ANZ Premiership opportunity. Stars shooter Amelia Walmsley supported the move rather than calling up unprepared players amid injury crises at both franchises.
4: At this moment in time we needed experience, but I think there'd be opportunities to look ahead potentially for those younger players to come through and to develop them as well.
3: Silverware is within touching distance for Arsenal as they kick off the second leg of their Champions League football semi-final against Atletico Madrid with the aggregate score 1-1. Manager Mikel Arteta is reflecting on the effort to reach this position for the second year in a row.
5: We had a lot of work as a club, as a team, after 20 years to be in this position again. And we are so hungry to get a game that we want tomorrow and go through to that final.
3: Arsenal were knocked out by winners Paris Saint-Germain at this stage last year. That match just kicking off. A blow for the Warriors as they negotiate a bye week in league's NRL. Roger Tuivasa-Sheck suffered a shoulder injury during last weekend's win over Parramatta. The club say the incident occurred late, but Tuivasa-Sheck played on. His timeline to return remains unconfirmed. Charles Nicol-Klukstar, Mitch Barnett and Ali Leotawa have completed concussion protocols and they'll be available for selection against the Broncos as part of the Magic Round on May 17. NRL coverage with Pit Stop. 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England rugby coach Steve Borthwick has survived a review into their worst Six Nations campaign since the competition's expansion in the year 2000. Their only victory came in the opening round against Wales. Four defeats followed a 12-match winning streak. I'm Andrew Alderson and that's Newstalk ZB Sport with Generate. Putting performance first, generate kiwisaver.co.nz. Mike Hosking's next.
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7: Councils have been given an ultimatum. They have 3 months to figure out amalgamation plans or the government will do it for them. 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
8: 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Actually, the opposite.
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9: Met Service forecast for New Zealand. Northland, Auckland, Coromandel Peninsula, Bay of Plenty, Taupō. Mostly cloudy with isolated showers. Waikato to Taranaki, possible morning shower, clearing. Gisborne to Wairarapa, fine. Whanganui to Wellington, cloudy with isolated showers. Nelson, Buller and Grey, cloudy with a few showers. Marlborough and Canterbury, mainly fine. Otago and Southland, partly cloudy, scattered rain developing. Westland and Fiordland, cloudy with showers for Fiordland. Chatham Islands, cloudy and light showers.
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2: Morning, 7 past 7, Jobs Day today. This is for the Jan, Feb, March period, what they call Q1. Banks generally picking a hold at 5.4, maybe 5.5. Trouble is it's a bit pre-war, and does a war lead to layoffs? That's the big question, of course. Nick Tuffley is ASB's chief economist and is with us. Morning, Nick.
10: Good morning.
2: What do you got for the record?
10: We are expecting 5.5% for the unemployment rate. And look, we're expecting a marginal lift in jobs, but with migration ticking up a little bit, we just think that there'll be more people jumping in to seek jobs than we will create over.

0: the quarter.
1: Okay. What's that tell us given it's pre-war?
0: Yeah, that's the challenge. It's not really giving us much of a good look going forward, but it is telling us, hopefully, that we did have the economy still starting to gradually recover going when you're looking at that first quarter of the year. It's always possible that hiring did dampen a bit really late in the month. We did see in the quarterly survey of business opinion that people were saying that their employment over the previous 3 months had softened. So just on the cusp of perhaps getting some softness later on this year.
1: But is saying doing, and that's the thing. I mean, inflation can spike really quickly because you pass on a price, but do you lay off a person with the thought that later in the year when it comes right, you've got to rebuild?
0: Well, it's one of the things where if you think this could only be a short period of time, look, why would you go through and do that? It's

0: 10% of millennials who expect a pay rise this year. I mean, that's off, isn't it?
1: Well, we don't think wage growth is really going to pick up. In this environment, we'll likely see wages being fairly steady in terms of the growth that comes out today. But look, going forward, yes, we've got a lot of people who would want a wage increase because you're facing higher costs.
0: Yeah.
1: But when you've got unemployment where it is and caution by hiring, it's not really an environment where you can really sort of hit the boss up for an added pay increase.
0: Where's your peak on jobless and what's it peak at?
1: We're still in the fives in our view, so around 5.6 at the moment. But look, that can change pretty quickly if we get a rogue figure. But maybe just a slight edging up, and it's partly a mixture of slight softness maybe at times during this year, but also just we've got more people who'll be looking for work as well.
0: And what about the live GDP? What's your vibe as we sit here this morning for Q2? What are we thinking, forwards or backwards?
1: Well, for us, we've got, when we're looking backwards at Q1, we're expecting 0.4. So basically that there was a little bit of momentum at the start of the year, but we're expecting minus 0.3 for Q2 at this stage, just as that hit, as we just spend more on petrol and spend less on other things, just becomes a bit more evident.
0: Always a pleasure. Nick Tuffley, who works with the ASB Chief Economist. Well, he doesn't work with the ASB Chief Economist because he is the ASB Chief Economist. 11 minutes past 7. Got the word from central government to local government that the amalgamation's on. You might want to drum up a plan, and if you don't, they'll do it for you. So 90-day deadline for proposals to merge authorities and scrap regional councils. Chris Bishop's your RMA Reform Minister, and he's with us. Good morning.
2: Good morning.
0: When you're listening to old Tuffley there, you'd be thinking, bloody hell, there's my election gone, isn't it, eh? You got a tough road to hoe.
2: Pretty sobering piece of news, wasn't it, really?
0: Exactly. But do you reckon it's your fault? I mean, obviously it's not your fault, but do you think people will think it's your fault by the time they get to election time if it hasn't come right?
2: My take on it is people are pretty realistic about the position we're in. They know that we were bequeathed a mess from Labor through the COVID years, the high spending and the high debt. They know that Trump's tariffs have buffeted us around. And they know that obviously this latest war and the fuel crisis is also, you know, sending shockwaves through the economy. I think people are pretty cognizant about that. And we've just got to hope that they are.
0: Right. The big thing yesterday you did, it started in November. You made the announcement in November. Was yesterday what you thought you would have to say anyway, or did you hope in November local councils would get their act together and be enthusiastic?
2: No, genuinely, it's a response to feedback. So what happened in November was we put a bit of a starter for 10 out. We said, okay, we're going to get rid of the regional council laws, have these combined territories with the mayors, get them to get on with regional reorganisation. What we were quite surprised by, to be honest with you, Mike, was a lot of people wrote back in and said, not really sure about this mayoral thing. We just want to get on with it. It's been really interesting over the last few months, the number of councillors and mayors and people on local government land who've just come up to me and said, look, we agree with you. We want to reorganise. We want to amalgamate. Just get on with us. Just get on with it. Let us do it. And so that's what yesterday was about, which is saying to the councils, okay, you say you're up for it. We are too.
0: Right.
2: There's a window here. There's a window of time in which, you know, you can shape your own destiny. And, you know, if you're up for it, we'll facilitate it and we'll legislate for it.
0: Right. So of the 70-plus councils we have in this country, how many do you reckon are in that camp versus the ones who are going to be dragged come hell or high water?
2: Let's wait and see. But I would say, I reckon it's about 50-50. So, you know, you've got, for the far north is talking about it seriously. They've sort of got a proposal ready to go. You've got the Hawke's Bay has formed a sort of regional leadership committee to have a look at it. At the Wellington councils, you know, unbelievably, you know, given the history there is getting on with it. So let's wait and see what happens there. You got down on the west coast as well. There's conversations happening in Christchurch. Southland's having conversations. There's actually quite a lot of momentum behind this already. And, you know, just in the last 24 hours, people texting me saying, you know, oh, thank God, get on with
0: they
2: it.
0: Are
2: this
0: not.
2: Is good.
0: You've got no
2: to,
0: one,
2: no, they are.
0: Chris, no
2: they
0: one texts you about local body politics.
2: You'd be surprised how many people
0: really?
2: In local government land actually care about it.
0: Oh, okay. Will it see, and given the election once again, given this isn't until next year, do you reckon it'll ever see the light of day, actually come to pass and something tangible will happen?
2: Yes, because I think everybody realises that the status quo is completely unsustainable. We do this about every 30 years or so. The last round of local government reforms were done with the RMA reforms, and that's exactly why we're doing it at the same time, and that's exactly why the timing works. And, you know, there's momentum behind it now.

0: I mean, take Wellington, for example, where I'm from. They've been talking about this for 10 years.
1: Yeah.
0: People just want to do it. They just want to get on with it. So we're giving them that opportunity.
1: Okay, nice to talk to you, Chris Bishop, who is the RMA Reform Minister. Text him now. Text him now. Go, gay, Chris, get on with it. Absolutely fantastic. 14 past 7. Like, the reason all Western media are left-leaning is because they're taught, or rather indoctrinated, by our schools and universities for the past 50 years. They very much believe in government control, just like Russia, China and North Korea. I'm not sure that's 100% true. I think lately, the education system that might apply, I don't know if you go back 50 years. Mike, I think it's media's come through the university system and any right or right-thinking person is weeded out by the left of the system. Mike, public broadcasters are left-leaning because they have no commercial reality in their lives. They don't need to make ends meet and balance conflicting needs. So there's a theme there, isn't there? 15 past.
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1: Mike, hear that laugh from Bish. Ain't no one texting that dude. Show us the text. Mike, I'm a teacher and I'm right-leaning. Pleased to hear it, Aaron. At what point, or did you want me to use your name, Aaron, given you're the only one in the country? At what point does National stop blaming Labor and take responsibility for governing? Well, that's well-established. That's well-documented. That's the Mike Hosking rule of laying blame, and that is you're allowed your first term to blame the previous lot. Very pleased I've got an answer this morning as well. Michael Burgess in the Herald has done the job for me. So on Monday, we raised yet again the question with Auckland FC. So much drama, so exciting, highlight of the weekend sports-wise, and yet no one was there. And you're thinking, what the hell's going on there? So there was a mistake, which allegedly has been admitted by the people who run football in this country. They got the ticket pricing strategy completely wrong. Now, Nick is claiming that the cheapest adult ticket was $45, which is not acceptable. Now, he doesn't go on to say what is acceptable, but $45 apparently isn't acceptable. They also go to blame the fact that everyone assumed who follows Auckland FC, everyone assumed that they were going to win their game and therefore get a weekend off, and therefore that wasn't going to be a game, but that didn't happen. I find that's just bollocks. You either follow the team or you don't. Anyway, so $45 is a problem. But here's the thing. Here's the real key. Fans who tried to purchase tickets on game day were only offered limited options of around $60 or $80, despite the fact the place was empty. Now, how is it possible? And they also had glitches with the online ticketing system, wherever you heard that one before, through CRL.

0: back on shore.
1: 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But nobody did. That's the New Zealand way. Run something to death and then it catastrophically fails and then you try and fix it up. And the bills always end out bigger in the long term.
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0: Now, 7:24, probably in a year of wacky poll debate, we have this morning the maddest poll result of all. Horizon Research. They've either asked a leading or confusing question, or they have a misrepresentative group of people. All the people who answered the question have other things in mind when they answered, because the poll is about the fuel crisis. Now, the fuel crisis, such as it is, has not actually been a crisis. Now, you might argue in price it has, but it's peaked. And the fears of $200 a barrel never happened, never will. And they never came close. The major worry, which lasted mainly in the minds of the sick and the bewildered, was supply, of course. Would we run out of fuel? Now, that really would have been a crisis. But here's your reality. We didn't run out. We were never going to run out. And surely by now, with the myriad of updates on storage and tankers, it's abundantly clear we're going to be just fine. And yet, here's your poll. 24%. Have no confidence at all in the government to manage what they've already managed. 32%, not very much confidence. So collectively, 56% of people. How's it possible to say you don't have confidence in an event that's already been sorted? Unless. And here is where the poll might be an example of something you need to be wary of closer to the election. By manage, do they mean, the 56%, do they mean I wanted free money? I wanted tax off. I wanted a handout. I wanted a price cap. So we're not doing that to a larger extent than they did. Is that failing to manage a crisis? The poll does not tell us this, mainly because it didn't ask. Is the crisis about supply of petrol or the cost of petrol? And if it's about the cost of petrol, you not only have to ask about that, you then presumably have to have a follow-up, like what sort of support did you actually want? How much would have been acceptable? See, we know from Australia that they've handed out a fortune in freebies, and people love them. There was one poll here that did ask, would you like a handout, even if it meant a smaller government tax take or a bigger debt pile? Vast majority of people said, oh, yes, please. So my view of this government handling of the so-called crisis is they've done an exemplary job, and it's one that's been recognised globally. But I didn't want free money. If this poll truly represents the average New Zealand view of debt and the economy and political responsibility, then one, the government is toast, and two, we're on our way to third world status.
1: Hosking.
0: Mike, please don't tar all teachers with the same brush. My wife is a retired right-leaning teacher. She and I both have mates who are also right-leaning. That's good. What percentage of your mates are right-leaning? Hey, when did you ask that question? Mike, too many Poms in charge of soccer. Look, I've said that for years. That's true. Joking. I'm only joking. It's not the BSA. Just jokes. Glenn's 100% correct. I'm with Glenn. Drives me insane buying online tickets. Mike, Glenn's exactly on the button. Terrible. Ask Kate. She'll know. Probably will.
2: Yeah, that's what I'm saying. You don't know. You haven't been through this agony.
0: No. I don't go through any agony. I don't deal
2: You do
0: with...
2: seem largely insulated from agony, generally.
0: I'm completely insulated from life. And by that sense, I have no agony. I have no joy either, but I have no agony. And I have no problems. Glenn, you're absolutely correct, mate. Stop being so friendly, Texter. What's going on here?
2: Keep it coming, guys.
0: Yeah. News in a couple of moments, then a person who thinks they can save Moana Pacifica.
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5: Good morning, it's 7:30. I'm Neva Retimanu. The US Secretary of War says the risk of mines is not preventing transit through the Strait of Hormuz. It's begun Project Freedom, an operation to escort stranded commercial ships through the waterway. It claims two US-flagged vessels have already made it through the strait under its protection. Iran rejects this and also denies reports it attacked the UAE. Secretary Pete Hegseth says they're still exercising vigilance.
6: If there are mines identified, would be something that some of our units could undertake or the world could undertake. But right now we know we have a lane of safe passage that commercial shipping can flow through.
5: A police officer who survived being mowed down by a car alongside a colleague who was killed has detailed the moment it happened. Senior Sergeant Adam Ramsey was on foot patrol in Nelson's Buxton car park with Lynn Fleming when a car ploughed into them. The driver, Hayden Tasker, admits Fleming's manslaughter but denies murder. In a police interview played for the jury at the High Court in Christchurch, Senior Sergeant Ramsey says he remembers hearing the car.
7: I remember thinking, this is a car park, that's really loud, someone's going quite fast. And I remember looking and just seeing a set of headlights. At that point, I just remember thinking,

0: address the one thing that the patient thinks is the problem. It's a multifactorial interview.
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2: To Newstalk ZB Sport, a cagey start to the Champions League football semi-final second leg between hosts Arsenal and Atletico Madrid. It's goalless approaching the half-hour mark with no shots on target from either side. The aggregate score is 1-1. Women's World Tennis number one Aryna Sabalenka has criticised prize money at the French Open by suggesting players should boycott Grand Slams unless they receive a larger share of tournament revenue. She's joined her men's counterpart, Jannik Sinner, among other top 10 players in expressing disappointment. Roland Garros organisers have increased the pot by 9.4% this year, but players claim their overall share will drop from 15.5% to 14.9% this edition. They want the figure more in line with the 22% they received from the ATP and WTA 1000 events. The French Open starts May 24. Singles champions receive $5.6 million and first-round losers get $173,000. Tennis coverage with Eye Institute. 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Support from Netball's Players Association regarding the return of two former Silver Ferns to the ANZ Premiership. 48-year-old Leona De Bruin and 40-year-old Casey Kopua suited up for the Stars and Magic, respectively, at the weekend. Both clubs were dealing with injury issues. NZNPA relationships manager Debbie Christian says that context is important.
3: In this space, it's easy to say, why are we putting our former players on over our young ones? Our young ones not ready, as they're not enough depth. And I just think that's just too simplistic way of thinking.
2: Golfer John Rahm has reached a deal with the European Tour, which will enable him to retain his membership and eligibility for next year's Ryder Cup. In an agreement similar to that signed by eight other LIV members in February, the Spaniard will pay all outstanding fines from playing three events which conflicted this season. I'm Andrew Alderson, and that's Newstalk ZB Sport with Generate. Putting performance first, GenerateKiwiSaver.co.nz. It's 25 minutes to 8. Mike Hosking's next.
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5: Met Service forecast for New Zealand. Northland, Auckland, Coromandel Peninsula, Bay of Plenty, Taupō, mostly cloudy with isolated showers. Waikato to Taranaki, possible morning shower, clearing. Gisborne to Wairarapa, fine. Whanganui to Wellington, cloudy with isolated showers. Nelson, Buller and Grey, cloudy with a few showers. Marlborough and Canterbury, mainly fine. Otago and Southland, partly cloudy, scattered rain developing. Westland and Fiordland, cloudy with showers for Fiordland. Chatham Islands cloudy and light showers.
4: The newsmakers and the personalities. The big names talk to Mike. The Mike Hosking Breakfast with Arvida Retirement Communities. 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
6: Do the math, Mike. Fuel reserves approximately 1 month. On the water another month. The problem's yet to arrive. Honestly, have we not, despite I don't know how many conversations, worked this out? Do you realise that that's the way things work? It's an on-time model, and you've got some in the country, you've got some on the water. When the stuff on the water arrives in the country and becomes in country, you've then gone and done some more contracts with somebody else to bring in more on the water. And that's how business operates. So I'm 23 minutes away from 8. Could Moana Pacifica, as in the rugby team, be safe? So we got a consortium called Kanaloa Pacifica. They put up $15 million, including debt settlements, to take over the club. They've had a crack in 2021, you may remember, for the original licence, but lost out. Tracy Atiga is the CEO of Kanaloa Pacifica Holdings and is with us this morning. Tracy, very good morning to you.
7: Morning, and Mike, how are you?
6: Very well indeed. Your suggestion, where's it at the moment? Do people know you're about the place and can do business or not?
7: Yeah, they are very aware of us. And I think we had a huge following 6 years ago, and that following has stayed in touch and watched Moana Pasifika and their performance.

performance over the years. And there were questions raised by our community around sort of, you know, how this enterprise came to be, et cetera, et cetera. And because of that pressure of keeping those questions live, now that we are here 6 years ago and the unfortunately the

0: It's all politics because at the moment we have two small conditions to get over to really make this licence come across to Kanaloa, and that is we need agreement from PMA, Pacific Medical Association, as the owner, yes. And we also need New Zealand Rugby Players Association support. Now, neither group will meet with us.
1: Okay, so let neither me just group. Deal with the first one. Pacifica, why wouldn't they want to help you out given that they failed? So what's in it for them to battle you?
0: Well, so what we've unearthed, and we've got to be very careful because we still have an opportunity here to make some amends with board members of PMA. What we have heard and what we've learned over the last couple of weeks is that actually this has all been sitting with the current CEO, Debbie Sorensen, and there's been very little visibility at the high end, which is the ownership group of PMA. So in my discussions with people who are involved in that group, it seems that our offer never got past Debbie. And we would like to see that in the hands of the directors of the company so that they can see, you know, there's a lot of risk to them with the money that's owed to the government through taxpayer funding for this outfit.
1: Sure.
0: You know, that is something that should be taken care of. It shouldn't be just pushed to the side. And if you've got a consortium like us that have been around for 22 years, you know, you should be at least agreeing to meet with that group.
1: Well, I was going to say, have you actually got the money to pay the bills?
0: That's the one. That's what we offered in October last year.
1: Okay. And what's Rob's problem?
0: So Rob has an issue. Rob does have an issue with us. We did expose quite a bit of the honest truths when we recorded meetings. And this all came about because over the past 16 years prior, we've had a number of instances where we have developed rugby programs, sports programs, frameworks at different levels of, you know, not-for-profit right through to corporate, where we've got to the sort of table and we've been told, no, you guys are not the ones to go through, but we're going to take your IP and we're going to deliver it ourselves. So what we've been doing ever since for our Pacifica people, championing leadership, is recording a lot of our conversations so that we have evidence and proof to show that this is not Pacifica not leading well. This is actually a systematic issue where Pacifica take ideas and investment and opportunity to a system, and then the system takes it from us. And so now that we've got these recordings of Rob Nicol, and it's his voice saying that he stood up this group and he championed this change, and he appointed Deloitte to make the business model, and then he went out and hand recruited Pacifica leaders like Brian Williams and Michael Jones to deliver the piece. You know, that's the only way that you're going to be able to show our Pacifica community what really goes on behind closed doors.
1: Esther and I might be going off on a tangent here, but it just triggered my memory. Deloitte were the people who scoped the study in the first place, I think, weren't they? And then they were the same people who were given the job of trying to shop the team around the place. Is that a sort of that struck me as odd?
0: It's very odd, and actually it's a conflict of interest, and it's something that's actually a breach of their own practice. So, you know, we actually have taken steps to address that. We did have Doug Wilson, who was involved in the original format of developing and designing the model for Moana Pacifica. We were actually really shocked to see that 6 years later he was the person that was leading the open market bid. Right. So that was a concern for us, and we have actually addressed that because, you know, you can kind of see that we've been blocked. It's very clear that no one's

0: new condition that came on where New Zealand Rugby Players Association had to endorse it, and you had to get government support. So, you know, at the time, like we've mentioned, we rattled a few people by coming out vocally and expressing our concern about the bidding process and the sort of the dodginess of it all. But I think New Zealand Rugby Union have come round, they've come full circle, and they've offered us an opportunity. Right. We have a small window. We are trying to get this proposal to them with the approval of a PMA and NZRPA. It's going to be tough because they are parties that won't talk to us.
1: Okay. All right. Well, we wish you the best with it, Tracy, and thanks for the update and the insight and all of that. And we'll follow the story with a great deal of interest. Tracy Atiga, she's with Candelaria Pacifica Holdings. Interesting insight. What do you make of that? 7:45.
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0: In Piedart Arise, everything you could want is practically at your door, surrounded by the sights and sounds of the country. 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
2: Councils have been given an ultimatum. They have 3 months to figure out amalgamation plans or the government will do it for them. The local government minister, Simon Watts, is with us.
3: When we got feedback from councils, a number of them said we want to get on with it and I don't want to set the pace of

$1,000 a day. A day. So they think they're now going from a loss of $134 million to $427 million. $239 alone in 2027. The balance sheet, they've got a lot of money. They've got liquidity of $1.3 billion, which is encouraging. Their market cap, though, has fallen by $410 million. So my question around the $427 loss is, at what point does it become material? In other words, we're seeing domestic demand plummet because no one wants to get on a plane. They can't afford to get on a plane because the economy's shot. And so you've got this, and the offset, when we had Nikhil Ravishankar on last time, he said, yes, the demand is increasing internationally as people want to go up through Asia and up through America, but it's not offsetting their problem. So at 427, when does it become material for Air New Zealand? The upside.

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3: Six away from eight, the call's gone out from the Bluff Oyster Folk. Festival's on the brink, apparently organisers warning it could disappear without a sellout. So we got the rising cost, the uncertainty around oyster supply, all the usual thing. Tickets currently selling at just 50%. Now, John Edmonston is the chair of the festival, is with us. John, morning.
4: Good morning.
3: So a couple of weeks to go till the Saturday. Given sales, where they're at the moment, is that normal or just down on other years?
4: No, a lot down on other years. We're sold out by this time, generally.
3: So what's happened, do you reckon? Is it just cost of living?
4: Well, I think it could be the economics. And then earlier on, we had to kind of pre-warn people. We didn't know what was going to happen with the oyster season. And it was unfair to say there's going to be oysters when we weren't sure.
3: Yeah.
4: But now we are positive there's going to be oysters, unless there's a great storm for the week or 10 days before the festival. There will be five boats fishing for the right up to the festival.
3: So you're juggling a lot of balls there, aren't you? So you're confident. So what about access to Bluff and Invercargill these days with all the airline problems and cutbacks and stuff? Is there something in that as well?
4: Well, it could be. And also the uncertainty earlier on, and then along come the oil crisis and the price of tickets from, because 60% of our people come from out of the province.
3: Yeah.
4: And a hell of a lot of that come from the North Island, which is great. But I can understand that, well, I'm not going to book a ticket now, later, because it's going to be dearer. And I can also understand the uncertainty earlier on about the oysters. So we said, well, we'll go next year. But there may not be a next year.
3: Yeah, could be too late. When you are at full capacity, does the thing turn a profit?
4: Yes, we make a profit. We've kind of holding our own for 18 years. This particular committee's been running it, and we've always turned a profit and given some back to the community and
3: good.
4: And the infrastructure and the buildings that are all freehold. The only bill we got now is the escalating price of getting the old club hotel down, and because it took so long to get it organised and get the permission, you know.
3: Well, I hope it works out well for you. And the call's gone out. John Edmonston, who is the chairman of the Bluff Oyster Festival, a couple of weeks away. I'll come back to Marco Rubio, who's doing the briefing at the White House this morning. He's filling in for Carolyn because Carolyn's gone off to have a baby. Now, why they think...

0: 15-year-old Kanan Petetta died. Coroner Alexander Ho is examining why the school excursion went ahead 3 years ago despite days of heavy rainfall. Open Justice reporter Shannon Pittman says a teacher's told the inquest there'd only been shallow water when they'd gone into the cave, but within minutes there was a torrent. She says students were scrambling over each other.
1: The teacher held on to one student who was becoming submerged and had to go underwater and push him onto the rock.
0: A union for ambulance workers says that the removal of cleaners from stations is a ridiculous level of penny-pinching. St John is looking to reinvest some of the $1.3 million it spends annually on commercial cleaners into building projects or buffering fuel costs. It says paid cleaners will now only do jobs not practical for staff to do. Workers First Union Deputy Secretary Anita Rosentreter says that the problem would be easily resolved if the government funded the organisation 100%.
2: It shouldn't be a question around whether or not they get to spend money on cleaning their toilets or repairing their buildings or paying the wages of their paramedics.
0: Signs the Commerce Commission may block a proposed merger of Rotorua's commercial rafting companies. Rotorua Rafting, Kaitiaki Adventures and Kaituna Cascades proposed the merger last November as a way of battling rising dock concession fees and climate change pressures. Local Democracy reports the Commission's published a statement of unresolved issues, indicating it's not convinced the joint venture will substantially lessen competition like it's intended. Rotorua Rafting's Sam Sutton says businesses will continue to struggle if the deal doesn't go through. The Commission's called for further submissions by next Thursday, with a final decision expected by mid-June. An award-winning Australian author's pleaded guilty to child exploitation material charges. Craig Sylvie, best known for 2009 novel Jasper Jones, was charged in January after a police raid on his home. The father of three will next appear in court in July. That's Newstalk ZB News with Spark for Business.
3: It's Newstalk ZB Sport and Champions League football in North London.
4: Oh, blundered the save and tucked in by Saka. Arsenal strike in the last minute of the first half.
3: So right place, right time for Bukayo Saka, who followed in a saved Leandro Trossard attempt on goal to put the hosts in front of their Champions League semi-final with Atletico Madrid. Arsenal lead 1-0 at the break and 2-1 on aggregate. A Pacific rugby.

What we would do is not to stand back and let record levels of unemployment and people go to Australia because there are no options here to stand back. And what this government says, they say it's not our job to give people, ensure that people are employed or make sure there's jobs. We just create the conditions for jobs. That's what they say.

0: So we've already said that those people who can't afford right now to buy food, more action could have been taken in that space.
1: In what way?
0: The existing level.
1: So what's the criteria? I can't afford to pay food. What is it happens?
0: Well, I can't make policy out right here and now, right. Mike. You know that.
1: Well, that's why I'm asking, Ginny, because, I mean...
0: Let me finish. Because you're asking me the impossible. You said, what do we do? And in the example where the government did take some action and provide cost of living support, those people that even worked part-time got nothing. They only gave it to the people who were working. And so there's an example where Labor would have taken a closer look and thought, if these people who can't afford food and can't afford to get to their part-time work, we would have taken more action in that.
2: So all I've got is buzzwords. Let me tell you about cost of living relief from 1st of April. Superannuation.
0: Name one family who received $700 per fortnight.
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1: Back to your comments. The reason I asked this question, Ginny, is because in the article, McAnulty said once again they're not doing anything on the cost of living. So at some point, you guys in the election campaign are actually going to have to stump up with some facts. So when you're asked a question, what would you do? You can't go back with we'd stop people leaving the country. That's been and gone. You've got to have a here and now policy. And you don't have a here and now policy. So it's as much as you're entitled to criticise the government, people have an expectation that you actually come up with an alternative with the criticism.
0: That's exactly right. And while we've delivered policy on future fund, cost of living with doctor's fees,

0: 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So you don't need to be a DIY pro when you're putting it together either, because the experts are there to help, just an email away, and they'll help you every step of the way. So when the housing market's a bit static, strategic improvements, that's what we're talking about. They're your best investment. So get the exact kitchen you want, add that real value to your home, save thousands in the process. Bob's your uncle, You Do It. U-D-U-I-T. So the customer's, of course, proud to say, I did it myself.
1: Hosking.
0: Mike Feisty. But it shows Labour have not learnt from last time. Now, and I'm glad you got that, Alex. I mean, I think we've set a record for the text this morning. You've gone off. But that's the point of this. If that poll is right, maybe they don't need to learn from last time. Maybe if the poll is right, all you want is money. Free money. Doesn't matter what it does to the economy. Doesn't matter whether it ruins your kids' future. Doesn't matter if inflation goes through the roof. Doesn't matter if we have stagflation. As long as when we have a crisis, free money is available. Maybe that is the lesson. It is the réelle politique, as they say. Now, bad news yesterday in the Australian economy. Michelle Bullock did what everyone thought she was going to do, which is put the interest rates up. So that's the mortgages through the roof. Steve Price is but moments away.
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0: areas. ANZ card data from April shows spending at the pump jumped 0.9% on top of March's 20% hike shortly after the Iran war began. Spending on retail, public transport, car dealerships and the normally recession-proof health and beauty sector all took a hit. An unusually large drop at supermarkets too, down 1.4%. First Retail Group Managing Director Chris Wilkinson told Mike Hosking they've seen a decisive shift in how we grocery shop.
1: People moving to own brand.

0: studies revealed long-term physical changes to children's brains.
1: Children with higher screen use at one time point showed smaller increases in their brain volume over time and poorer or dysfunctional connectivity. These are in areas to do with executive function.
0: And finally, the Rolling Stones are set to release a new album. Rock and roll bands unveiled two new songs ahead of releasing Foreign Tongues in July. In the Stars is the record's lead single, and Rough and Twisted is its opening track. And the album, The Stones 25th, features a performance by late drummer Charlie Watts alongside regulars Mick Jagger, Keith Richards and Ronnie Wood. That's Newstalk ZB News with Spark for Business, building growth through tech innovation.
2: To Newstalk ZB Sport, hosts Arsenal lead Atletico Madrid 1-0 with 20 minutes to go in the second leg of their Champions League football semi-final. Bukayo Saka scored the go-ahead goal in the 44th minute. Arsenal are up 2-1 on aggregate. Claims a bid to save Moana Pacifica in Super Rugby has been blocked by the franchise's current owners. Consortium Kanaloa Rugby has previously been rejected in attempts to buy the team's licence. Kanaloa Chief Executive Tracy Hartinga says they have the finances and plans to save the club in the wake of the current decision to disband. She claims Moana Pacifica boss Debbie Sorensen's ignoring them on the Mike Hosking Breakfast.
3: With the money that's owed to the government through taxpayer funding for this outfit, that is something that should be taken care of. It shouldn't be pushed to the side. And if you've got a consortium like us that has been around for 22 years, you should be at least agreeing to meet.
2: The two organisations were initially at odds in 2019 when both bid for the expansion licence. Super Rugby coverage with NZ Safety Blackwoods. Gear up for the hard yards. Golfer Daniel Hillier will play his maiden PGA Championship after being named in the field for next week's major at the Aronimink Club in Pennsylvania. He gains an invitation offered to the top 100 players in the world. Hillier sits 92nd in the rankings after three top five finishes on the European Tour and victory at the New Zealand Open this season. He's previously appeared at five majors with a best finish 19th equal at the 2024 Open Championship. His only major in the United States was the 2019 US Open, where he missed the cut as an amateur.

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1: Met Service forecast for New Zealand, Northland, Auckland, Coromandel Peninsula, Bay of Plenty, Taupō, mostly cloudy with isolated showers, Waikato, Te Taranaki, possible morning shower, clearing, Gisborne to Wairarapa, fine, Whanganui to Wellington, cloudy with isolated showers, Nelson, Buller and Grey, cloudy with a few showers, Marlborough and Canterbury, mainly fine, Otago and Southland, partly cloudy, scattered rain developing, Westland and Fiordland, cloudy with showers for Fiordland, Chatham Islands cloudy and light showers.
0: Credible, compelling, the breakfast show you can't miss. 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
2: Yes, so Carolyn's gone to have her baby and Marco's turned up and done the White House briefing today, which is fine, but there seems to be some indication from the American media that Marco is your man going forward. Now, the problem with that is Marco spends half his life overseas, because I don't know if you've noticed, but the world's got a few problems at the moment, many of them instigated by the Americans. So how he's going to turn up on a regular basis and do this, I've got no idea. But he started renaming war. So Epic Fury today is now over. So the question is, what's it going to be called if it falls apart?
3: Operation Epic Fury is concluded. We achieved the objectives of that operation. I'm not going to, you know, we're not cheering for an additional situation to occur. We would prefer the path of peace.
2: Right. So we don't know what he's going to call it if it falls apart. Anyway, did he run it all right or not really?
3: Right, you in the black, yes ma'am. Thank you, Mr. Secretary. Where are you? No, right there. You both are wearing black.
4: Thank you.
3: She's closer. No, you don't have black. You have blue on. I'm colorblind, but I know blue and black. Right there, yes ma'am. No, no, you. The first one I called on.
4: Thank you, Mr. Secretary.
3: Thank you. This is chaos, guys. Go ahead.
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2: See prices with us out of Australia. 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
6: Hello there.
2: So yesterday wasn't a surprise, not welcome, but not a surprise.
6: No third rate rise this year puts the cash rate now at 4.35%. It was an 8-1 board decision by the Reserve Bank. I think most Australians were expecting that was going to come, but we've now got economists and even Michelle Bullock, the governor of the Reserve Bank, saying this won't be the last. She actually gives a media conference now a couple of hours after the figure comes out. She stood up yesterday and it was quite extraordinary what happened. She said the rate rises were not going to do anything to affect inflation in the next 6 months. I'm no economist, but my question there would be, well, why didn't you go 0.5 instead of 0.25 and take the thing higher if you think that the inflation rate's not going to go down because of rate rises? All you're doing is strangling people over a longer period and putting them through more misery. But anyway, she's the governor of the Reserve Bank. What I did like was she warned the government that handouts to households amid an economic crisis, in part sparked by the Iran war, is going to make it harder to keep inflation down. And she came out about an hour after Jim Chalmers, who said that inflation was entirely about the fact that there was conflict in the Middle East and the petrol prices have spiked. So those two are now at war.
2: Yeah, I'm not so... And he's wrong. He's irrefutably wrong, because as they pointed out, and they pointed out many, many times before, along with about a million economists, inflation was a problem for you guys as a result of government spending well before the war started. Is that correct or not?
6: Yeah, that's correct, 1,000%. And this all comes in the... off the back of a leaked story to the Australian newspaper yesterday with the budget on next week, next Tuesday, the federal budget, that there's going to be a cash splash, a cash handout of somewhere between $200 and $300 for every Australian unmeans-tested.
2: What?
6: To offset the cost of living dramas that we're going through.
2: What's that going to cost?
6: Chalmers, no one can put a figure on it. It's just extraordinary. They are going to spend their way back to government. That's what their plan is. They've got no intention of trying to fix the underlying problem. And if you, I mean, it's not a lot of money in the scheme of things, particularly with the cost of fuel at the moment. But if you give everybody $200 or $300,
2: yeah,
6: they're going to spend it and it's going to go straight under the bottom line of inflation.
2: Yeah, exactly. Unbelievable. So then we, it's funny, we're just having a debate. There's a poll out yesterday in this country about the government having failed, perceived to have failed the handling of the fuel crisis. And it appears to have come down to the cost of fuel, not about the supply of fuel. And there's this mindset that people simply want free money even if we don't have it. And your Victorian budget would be an example.

0: that, it seems impossible to me that you can have $200 billion worth of debt in Victoria alone and they're going to go to the people and get re-elected. How's that possible?
1: It's a very hard question to answer simply. And that figure, by the way, in the budget yesterday was $199.3 billion in debt. That's by the end of the decade. One economist, Judith Sloan, this morning in the Australian newspaper said that's illusory anyway, and they've just made that up so that it doesn't look like it's so bad being over $200 billion. She thinks it's much more than that. I told you the other day we're paying $28 million a day simply on the interest on the debt itself. And Jacinda Allen, the Premier, who wants a fourth term for Labor, which would make 16 years of Labor, socialist Labor governments in Victoria, she has thrown $13.8 billion in new spending at the electorate in that budget released yesterday in a bid to get herself re-elected. Everything from, free public transport till the end of the year, half-price public transport at the end of the year, free for another month. You've got all sorts of spending right across the state in her. She wants to buy herself back into power. Wow. It's as simple as that. The budget situation is dire, and the ratings agencies will now be looking at what they're going to do, because a lot of this borrowing was, as you remember, Mike, during COVID.
0: Yes.
1: And so it rolls over in the next 6 months or so, and you have to actually renew your loans. And, of course, that loan money now is going to be at much higher interest rates than it was during COVID.
0: Do you know, I just wonder if it's an age thing, and we're a couple of old farts that think about economics or maybe learnt about economics at school, and the newer electorate, whether you're in Victoria or New Zealand, and I was reading the other day, every single state in Australia runs a mile of debt as well as the federal government. And there's just a group of people growing up who don't understand debt, don't want to know about debt, couldn't care about debt, and they just, as long as you're paying the bills or wiping their bum or whatever the case may be, they're happy.
1: Well, it is the tap-and-go generation. We do sound like we're a little ancient, but I tell you, when people start to notice, that's in particularly in Victoria, as you and I have discussed constantly, we're in the middle of a crime crisis, fire bombing, cigarette shops burned down, not enough police to investigate. So those crimes feed on themselves and keep going. No one's arresting the 17-year-old kid paid $500 to burn down a nightclub, and so it keeps happening.
0: Yeah.
1: And then you have the situation where your equipment for your fire services is rusty and old, and they can't get to bushfires on time. Once those basic services start to break down, trains don't work, whatever, people then do start to notice and realise that if you haven't got money, then you can't keep your state running properly.
0: No. This guy Farley, I'm fascinated by Farah because this is the litmus test. This is their day in the sun. If One Nation are ever going to do anything, this is it. Now, I'm reading about Farley's a bit dodge in terms of his long-term standing in the party. Is he, or is this just a sort of a media beat-up in the lead-up to the vote on Saturday?
1: Well, I sat down and watched Paul Murray's Sky News had a pub test in Albury last night where all the candidates were on stage bar the Green. It's not surprising they didn't turn up, and Farley was there. I agree with you. If he can get across the line in this by-election on the weekend, that is the big moment for One Nation. During the week yesterday and on Peter Credlin on Tuesday night, Monday night, Pauline Hanson is now considering stepping down from the Senate and going into the lower house. So she would stand in the seat she lives in Queensland. You've already got Barnaby Joyce there. If this bloke, Farley, can win on Saturday, you've got three already in the lower house before the election in 2 years' time. You are suddenly looking, I had this light bulb moment waiting to talk to you this morning. You're then getting to balance of power situations.
0: Right, exactly.
1: You can go back to the Gillard days when she relied on three independents and One Nation could hold the balance of power. So I thought he was unimpressive last night. Maybe that's because, like you, I've read that he's put his hand up to stand for Labor at one point. He donated to the independent Teal and all that stuff. But the polls have got him slightly in front of the independent. If I had to pick it now, and I'll be proven wrong when I talk to you on Monday, I think the independent will probably just get over the line.
0: Interesting. All right, mate, go well. We'll catch up next week. Appreciate it. Farah, Saturday night in Australia. The inference, if you're not following, it's a federal seat. It's a federal by-election, and it's a race for a lower seat house. So One Nation are in the upper house, which is, it's fine, but it's not as important as being the lower house. So if they win, that'll be their first time ever. 14-2.
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0: Michael, I think this election will come down to who wants a hand up from the government in tough times and don't care that they'll face a downgrade as a country if we can't repay our debt, or those trying to roll up their sleeves and do the best they can to support themselves to get through this. Mike, I've noticed since COVID, Labor's lolly scramble, that now more than ever, an increasing part of the population seek just about total dependence on the state. You're right, if they don't care, it ruins the country as long as they don't have to take responsibility for themselves. Mike, do people not realise there's literally nothing that the government can do about the price of oil? You don't want to borrow more money, people complain. Try to explore more oil and gas, people complain. God forbid we actually took some stuff out of the ground at a higher rate, people will complain. Try to do some refining here, people complain. Prices go up because Trump decides to bomb some Middle Eastern country, people complain. I mean, that sums it up brilliantly, doesn't it? The other election is coming up on Friday morning our time. It'll be over by Friday morning, or over-ish. Friday morning, our time is in Britain, of course. These are the local elections. What they call a mega poll is out this morning. And I love the mega polls they do in Britain because they're actually quite accurate. They deal with thousands of people over a sustained period of time. And then

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0: 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Hosking. Fun fact, it's not fun, it's depressing. Speaking of rot, I was just reminded of this reading yesterday from the British Beer and Pub Association. They're closing pubs at 2 a day. Two a day so far this year, 161 pubs gone, 2,400 jobs gone with it. The government, you may remember, we mentioned it at the time, sort of did a tax kind of a thing to try and help them out or save them, but it hasn't helped. 336 British pubs reported closures in 2025, and so far this year, 161, 2,500 jobs going. So I don't know whether that's the alcohol thing. They had a carbon dioxide thing for a while. I don't know whether it's a cost of living thing. I don't know what it is. But anyway, two pubs a day, the old British tradition. Speaking of Britain, 5 minutes away from nine.
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0: I thought we already did this. Hit me, Glenn.

Yeah, single 3 weeks ago. That's when we would have done it. 3 weeks ago when the single came out. Anyway, this is The Stones' new album is the news this morning. Posters have appeared in London overnight, and they're operating under the name The Cockroaches, and if you're a fan of The Stones, you'll know why. The album's called Foreign Tongues, and Hackney Diamonds was their last. My Song of Summer was in 23-24. Remember the Song of Summer, Angry? That was a brilliant song. And I think I was right. I think a lot of people have said to me in the ensuing period of time, I'll tell you what, that Song of Summer, Angry, back in 23-24, Mike, you had that nailed. Now we've got Winwood, Steve, McCartney, Paul, Smith, Robert, Smith, Chad. And this is the single In the Stars. He's 80, isn't he? He's not almost 81.

0: A road is expected to remain closed between State Highway 15 and Tana Road for some time. Those with information are urged to come forward.
1: A trial for the man accused of murdering Nelson police officer Lynn Fleming will today enter its third day. She died while on patrol alongside Senior Sergeant Adam Ramsey after being rammed by a car. Hayden Taskers pleaded guilty in the High Court at Christchurch to manslaughter, but not guilty to murder. NZ Herald senior

0: Tournament opener against Iran on June 16, New Zealand time. They'll play 83rd ranked Haiti in Fort Lauderdale, Florida on June 3. New Zealand to meet England 4 days later in Tampa. Assurance from Netball's Players Association that pathways remain for young players to get opportunities in the ANZ Premiership. The Stars and Magic have come under scrutiny for playing 48-year-old assistant coach Leona De Brein and 40-year-old Casey Kopua at the weekend. Both clubs were dealing with injury issues. NZNPA relationships manager Debbie Christian says the emergence of Lauren Barmer at the Tactics is one example.
1: Laura sat on the bench last year, and this year, give her some game time and off she goes. But she's had that time on the bench and she's been in that environment, so you don't just have to play on the game day to be developing.
0: Golfer Daniel Hillier will play his maiden PGA Championship after being named in the field for next week's major at the Aronimink Club in Pennsylvania. He gains an invitation offered to the top 100 players in the world. Hillier currently sits 92nd in the rankings. And Welsh Test veteran Lee Halfpenny will retire from all rugby at the end of the European season. I'm Andrew Alderson, and that's Newstalk ZB News and Sport with Fisher Funds, investing in New Zealand for over 25 years. It's 9:05.
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3: Councils have been given an ultimatum by the government. You've got 3 months to come up with a plan to merge or restructure yourselves, or government will come in and do it for you.
4: 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They're going to send the ticket to the manufacturer. So what's Ford going to do with that?
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5: Met Service forecast for New Zealand, Northland, Auckland, Coromandel Peninsula, Bay of Plenty, Taupō, mostly cloudy with isolated showers, Waikato to Taranaki, possible morning shower, clearing, Gisborne to Wairarapa, fine, Whanganui to Wellington, cloudy with isolated showers, Nelson, Buller and Grey, cloudy with a few showers, Marlborough and Canterbury, mainly fine, Otago and Southland, partly cloudy, scattered rain developing, Westland and Fiordland, cloudy with showers for Fiordland, Chatham Islands cloudy and light showers.
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ZB. It is 9:07. A very, very good Wednesday morning to you. Kerry Woodham with you through until midday. 0800 80 1080 is the number to call. 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And if you want to drop me a line, kerry@newstalkzb.co.nz. Government ministers gave councils an ultimatum yesterday. Come up with your own plans for amalgamation within 3 months, or the government will do it for you. Local Government Minister Simon Watts and RMA Reform Minister Chris Bishop said there was broad support from councils. Some were already gung-ho and proceeding with plans to amalgamate. One of them is Nelson Mayor Nick Smith. He's long held the view that merging with Tasman is the right thing to do for his city and cites common interests and unnecessary duplication. Back in 2012, Nelson voted in favour of amalgamation. Tasman voted against it. And Tasman Mayor Tim King still prefers an arranged marriage. He wants to wait for the government's backstop process, which would force reform before the 2028 local elections. King says he'd rather have central government just do it. Decide

on the country's local government model rather than have all the arguments that come with trying to thrash out these sorts of governance arrangements for themselves. As King pointed out, the biggest problem councils face right now is financial pressure. And amalgamation won't necessarily save money, and it won't necessarily make everything magically better. Come on in, Auckland Super City, as a prime example of amalgamation. Did it make things better? Back in 2010, the 1st of November to be exact, 8 councils became one. And from that one big super city council, 21 local boards were created to focus on community issues. The council managed regional issues like transport and planning. The aim was, as Nick Smith said, to avoid unnecessary duplication and improve services.

this and that. Nobody ever wants to bury pipes. And he said, as an example of where your own region's specific needs are overlooked or misunderstood or not taken into account, some roads that had been built were too narrow for farming vehicles.

0: be for what's important in your area when the needs in the other area are so, so different. On the west coast of the South Island, they're also keen. Grey and Hokitika district councils are considering merging into a unitary authority with Western Regional Council. Buller's like, no thanks very much. Not for me. They'll go it alone. So if you are one of the few in the country that is taking an interest in local body politics, if you are one of the few in the country that cares about what happens in your region, where your rates go, how they're spent, whether you'll get fair representation when a merger happens, because it's a matter of when, not if. Is it going to work for your area? Can you see a case for it? Looking at Taranaki, I kind of can. There don't seem to be the extremes of opposing or completely different priorities in the different districts in Taranaki. But I could be wrong. I don't live there. So love to hear from you. 0800 80 10 80 is the number to call. News Talk ZB, it's a 9:15. Kerry
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2: 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Annie, very good morning to you.
3: Good morning, Kerry. I am against the council having control of our money. They hire consultants that cost thousands an hour to tell them what to do in the city that I live in, and some of it is dreadful. Another thing that I am aware of is that if there are jobs that the council wants doing, whatever contractor it is, say, oh, add 20% for the council. They've got plenty of money.
2: That seems to be par for the course.
3: Yeah, it's so wrong, Kerry. And we've got an example of a street corner that the council spent $7 million putting an old boxer from 1920 great effigy up on it, and stopped the toilets where the mothers could go and change their babies. You can't do that anymore. A lot of the council decisions have got no idea what they're doing. It's so wrong. And I think it's time someone was in control. When I first built my house, my council rates were $2,900. Now, if the council go ahead with the increase they're going to give us this year, it's going to be $5,000. It was $4,000 last year. It's wrong. A lot of the people are very nice people, lovely to talk to, but they don't know what they're doing. And that's my opinion. And a lot of the people that I mix with are pretty upset about what's going to happen.
2: But wasn't the statue of the boxer, was it Bob Fitzsimmons, wasn't that put up years ago and Bob Jones paid for it? It wasn't a council.
3: Yes, but they took it from down at
2: the... Oh, they changed the where it was.
3: They took it from the gardens and put it on the street corner. And now that you don't need all this thousands of dollars of money that they spent on the fancy roadway, etc., streetway, etc., that you go down. You just have to go around the corner. Toilets should have been a repeat of what was there before, what helped the young mothers that were out shopping. Now they've got nowhere to take their babies to change them if they come to town.
2: And you've got a really nice shopping precinct in town, one of the few that's still got shops on the high street rather than malls, haven't you?
3: Yes, and where the showgrounds were, we've got shops up there now.
2: Right.
3: It's turned into a shopping.
2: So do you think things are going to improve with amalgamation? Because at the moment, Timaru Mayor, your Mayor, Nigel Bowen, is looking at merging with Mackenzie and Waimate districts, potentially Ashburton and Waitaki.
3: And maybe then we'll have a chance to have a say. But the idea is that this year it's going to go up another 20%, which will put my rates up over $5,000. And it's wrong, Kerry.
2: Well, at least, I mean, mine are close to $4,000 in the far north. We've got no rubbish collection, no water, no sewage, no roads. It's like, okay, cool, what do we get?
3: Exactly, yeah. So I used to live in Kerry.
2: Yeah, I think they get a bit more there.
3: At Dubs Bay, and we had to catch our own water and get our own electricity and things like that. But it was a lovely place, and I was much younger then and didn't get involved in what was going on, just paid whatever it was you had to pay. But I'm not like that now. I'm getting old and I'm on a pension, and I'm not saying that's my only income, but I'm just saying I don't want to

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1: Gary Woodham.
0: Checking them out myself, I'll have to say, just to see if it's going to magically cure what three operations haven't. The Super City is a total cluster, very different benefits across the city while all paying the same. It is so disconnected. You can't get into the city easily if you live in Pukekohe. No public transport. The roads are clogged. Franklin just subsidises the city centre and immediate surrounds for absolutely nothing back. Grant says the so-called Auckland Super City has really only achieved increasing rates for ratepayers. Nothing in our suburbs has changed, except we pay for so much more for stupid rates. Another says, here on the West Coast, we don't need three district councils and one regional council. It's ridiculous. We hardly have any people here and we have three different councils. Surely we could have one. Just the regional council, perhaps. That's what they're looking at. And it makes sense, says another, for Napier and Hastings. We're only 15 minutes away from each other. Yeah, the number of them seemed phenomenal. And another texter says, highly irresponsible of National to give such an ultimatum so close to an election. Do as we say or we'll do it for you. Hold on there, mate. I think we'll wait and see if you're still there in a few months. Well, you can ask the Prime Minister when he comes in on Friday between 10 and 11, just as we had Chris Hipkins last week. Kerry, I agree that councils need to rein in costs, especially with rates climbing as they are in central Otago. But there is an important reason they use consultants for infrastructure like roads and water. Most council project managers aren't qualified designers. They manage delivery, but they're not the ones producing detailed engineering design specs and drawings. That expertise sits with consultants. It's also about risk. If councils brought all design and build in-house and something failed, they'd be fully exposed. Right now, they rely on consultant liability and insurance alongside their own. Remove that layer and the council slash ratepayers carry the full risk, which could actually cost ratepayers more long term. So while it looks expensive up front, consultants are a key part of managing both capability and risk. Very good text to explain it, thank you. And Kerry, re the councils, I'm in Hastings. After Cyclone Gabrielle, our rates went up to more than $4,500, a huge jump from $2,500. Now, I understand for the first year or so, but it's Hastings, not Remuera. And there's no sign of the Gabrielle charge coming off anytime soon. Yeah. There is no way Ashburton Council will want to merge with a lot of the woke idiots known as the Timaru Council. Ashburton actually knows what they're doing. Good-o. 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
2: With Your Ride, New Zealand's number one taxi app, download Your Ride today. Police are launching an investigation after they found a body in Northland.

0: See Audrey Young's full column at nzherald.co.nz. 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
1: Thanks, Copes. It's 25 minutes to 10. Where are we? Local government is broken, says Glenn, when the CEO of a city, not even the biggest one, is getting paid 50% more than the Prime Minister. They do. CEOs get a lot of money. And Napier City Council is 6 months into a $110 million new build, with Amalgamation and the Regional Council being over the road in a building that's only 20 years old. What a waste of money. Peter, a very good morning to you.
2: Oh, g'day, Kerry. How are you?
1: Very, very well. You think the government should be doing these changes, not the councils?
2: I just tend to think that the councils, a little bit like turkeys voting for Christmas, they're probably not going to have a completely objective lens over the whole arrangement. Whereas the government's probably in a better position just to sit back and actually, I don't know, work through things more objectively without having these little pet projects in mind that councils tend to do.
1: Is that where you agree with the former Franklin mayor, that they love the shiny things, but they don't understand the needs of different communities within larger areas?
2: Yeah, I mean, it's quite nuanced because, I mean, if you take Otago, for example, you've got the Otago Regional Council, but then you've got the Dunedin City Council and you've got the Queenstown Lakes Council.

0: Councillors don't get paid a hell of a lot, despite what other people tend to think. But if you want really good people, then they're probably going to have to be paid more. But again, I don't think the ratepayers can sustain that. So that's that's a completely different issue. And also, I'm just thinking of Dunedin, probably thinking of a few people that would make great councillors, but they really don't want to be woken up in the middle of the night by some sort of half-drunken ratepayer abusing them for a drain that's overflowing.
1: Yeah, exactly. Yeah, I don't know what the answer is, because a previous texter was right. The CEOs of some of our cities get huge money for delivering what? Is the pay based on just how much they have to control in terms of assets? So they've got a huge budget that they manage. But where are the deliverables? You know, where are the outcomes for ratepayers?
0: Absolutely. I mean, I tend to think the whole model is broken. I mean, I'm not sure whether it's something that a national government or a Labor government can actually address in the short term. It's probably almost a cross-party type arrangement where you almost revisit the whole model. I mean, New Zealand's too small to sustain all these little councils throughout the country with their overheads and their management teams and all those sorts of things. I mean, I'd love to see it go back to the old model where perhaps you have a town clerk and they just deal with the very, very basic infrastructure. And then everything else. Look, I don't have a simple answer for how the other stuff, the fluffy stuff would work, but at the moment, I think there's a strong argument for almost an austerity type approach. Where people are struggling to pay their rates and having to sell their houses, particularly older people, they just, living on pensions and they can't pay the rates. We're in a pretty desperate situation. I mean, you drive down the road and you see that the regional councillor in this palatial new office with, as you said, a Zen room. and then the Dunedin City Council is, they've been there a long time, but they are occupying prime real estate in the centre of town. It makes you question the economics of the whole arrangement. And, there are a lot of other things too that probably contribute to that. But, I think you really need to start with a fresh piece of paper and revisit the whole model, how these things work.
1: Do you have faith that the government will be able to make more sense of it all?
0: No.
1: I did love that. Right.
0: No. I mean, again, they're driven by desperation, trying to win the next election, and that's why I think it's a cross-party thing. I don't have much faith in human nature. I'm over my 60s now, and you look back and you think all these arrangements are made on sort of short-term expediency, and it would take someone fairly bold to kind of say, look, sit around the table, let's start with a fresh piece of paper and let's look at how the whole thing's going to work. But it's kind of like the electricity sector in New Zealand, where you have a whole bunch of different entities and they each have their own management teams and their own directors. There's just so much fat baked into each system. And in a country of just over 5 million people, just not sustainable, as we're seeing now, that the walls start to crumble. The overheads are just crazy. There's probably an argument for maybe 5 or 6 entities in New Zealand, or maybe southern, northern, whatever, slice and dice it however you wish. But I'm sure if someone who was truly objective and had a longer term ratepayer focused perspective stood back, they would probably, I'd say, look at no more than 5 or 6 entities.
1: Interesting. Peter, thank you. Thank you for your thoughts. I really appreciate it. News Talk ZB, it is 18 to 10.
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4: News Talk ZB, we pay $6,550 in rates in Raglan for a three-bedroom home. Is it on 50 acres of prime beachfront land? I could understand it then. Dean, a very good morning to you.
5: Yeah, good morning, Claire. Kerry, look, I just wanted to give my thoughts on this. I was a candidate for ACT in the Franken ward in Auckland.
4: Yes.
5: And my position was
4: a councillor, not an MP.
5: Councillor on the government, the local government. My background is that I'm a libertarian, small of government, you know, managed rates, elected decision making. And I think, you know, the super city's not perfect, but the model is in the right direction. And if you look at Franklin, which is a similar population to Taranaki, you have one councillor, which makes around 155,000. It's all in the public domain. Mm-hmm. And you've got 9 elected ward officers, which is around 50,000. And that's that for a similar population to Taranaki. Now, if you look at Taranaki, you've got 4 mayors and chairpersons. They pull in around 600,000, and underneath that is 44 elected ward officers or council officers that pull in around 3 million. So

0: some of it you can't blame, like COVID-19 and like inflation. There's not much a council CEO can do about that. But operational inefficiencies, infrastructure cost overruns, in 2014, council staff wage budgets blew up by $50 million over the approved amount. You know, it's the efficiencies that were promised, I'm not entirely sure have been delivered.
1: Well, that's right. I mean, again, Auckland is nearly 2 million people, so you've got a lot of costs within that operating capability. It comes down to the fact that what ratepayers want to see is all about their rates, managed roads, wastewater, rubbish. Mm. And these are the basic things that need to be managed in the first instance. Over and above that, the CEOs have a job to do. It comes down to how they are worked and managed by the elected officials that sit there as councillors. And that's where there's a lot of work that has to be undertaken. But I think, once again, the Auckland model of Super City is the right model for the government to look at, but it's not perfect. And that's where there's work to be done. And that's what I'm just saying.
0: Interesting. Yep. Fair enough. Dean, thank you very much. News Talk ZB, it is 11 to 10.
2: Considering a retirement village? There is another option. Kate McLean Home Care brings professional, compassionate care right to your doorstep. They're

0: News Talk ZB. Chanel, you're a brand new Otago regional councillor.
1: Yes, good morning, Kerry. I am very privileged to be in that role.
0: Have you used the Zen room yet?
1: Sorry, say again?
0: Have you used the Zen room yet? Apparently there's...
1: Look, I need to locate the Zen room. I think it might be a vicious rumour. Look, you know, the building's been very controversial, but moving forward, I mean, it could be the perfect home for whatever unitary council eventuates, to be fair.
0: Sure, but it wasn't built with that in mind, was it?
1: No, it wasn't. But no. It was built in mind if, regardless of what happens with any regional council structure, that there is always capability for that building to be leased to other parties. So I appreciate that vision from my predecessors, but... as you've been discussing this morning, you know, I agree with your previous caller. There's a lot of trust to be rebuilt between any councillor and their communities.
0: I think there's a lot of trust to be rebuilt between all forms of governments and the people.
1: Yeah, I agree.
0: And the media.
1: The privilege of being on the ground, you know, we're in a unique position where we do get to be in our communities, talking to them, understanding their needs and their struggles, and then as governors, bringing that to the table and ensuring that, as your previous caller said, the management and team leaders who are in charge of operations can deliver on those outcomes that governance is setting. So even though regional councils are being sidelined a bit from the planning space, definitely in the Otago Regional Council, we're driving towards preparing for that whatever amalgamation results. You know, I didn't run to be a career councillor. I just ran to make sure that we had a mix of skills on that board.
0: How much say can you really have within the council? Not just you as an individual, but as the council itself, when you've got, you know, CEOs and bureaucrats, and you've got city council and city councillors, and then their administrative teams.
1: Yeah, look, our priority is just getting the work done, and I think, as in life with anything, words don't mean anything unless you're acting on them. So, The councillors that are sitting around our table now are really singing from the same song sheet, and even our chair, Hilary Calvert, she kind of put it quite eloquently that this is you're putting together an orchestra with lots of different instruments, with lots of different timings, but you can still all sing from the same song sheet. So I thought that was quite a good way of viewing it, and that we're probably quite lucky, we're quite a cohesive, we've got a good table, that's what I'll say.
0: God, good on you for running. I mean, honestly, I have the utmost admiration for you for going, you know what, okay, nobody's doing it, I will. I'll put up my hand.
1: Yeah, I mean, I come from a commercial fishing background, so we're a primary producer. It was important for us that someone goes on that helps primary producers be able to say, look, we're doing a good job. Where there are gaps, we are working really hard to fill them. And especially the regional council is about large-scale environmental systems. It has to be mountains to sea. And also, it's a high trust model with our ratepayers. A lot of the work that we do, ratepayers don't see. So it's just about let's do some housekeeping aggressively and, finally get councils to where they need to be.
0: Lovely to hear from you, Shane. I can see where you got elected. Thank you very much. We're coming up to the news at 10. We can take some more talk on this after 10 if you so wish. It's been very interesting hearing your points of view. Dolly Parton has officially cancelled her upcoming Las Vegas residency due to health concerns. She says she's still very much alive. She's not. I think she titled the video "Not Dead Yet." Her condition is treatable, but she says she's not yet stage performance ready. She doesn't want to be in high heels, high hair, full makeup, carrying guitars because her head's a bit swimmy from all the treatments. I watched her announcement video. She looks amazing. Amazing. Even allowing for filters and what have you. She's a gorgeous thing. Taking us to the news is Dolly, and here you come again.

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5: It's 10 o'clock. I'm Adam Cooper. Police are urging anyone with information to come forward after two people were knocked off their dirt bikes in the far north, with one found dead. Officers were called to Napipito Road outside Kaikoi just after 11 last night, where they found the body and believed they were knocked from their bike. They believe the same happened to another rider on adjoining Tana Road. They're in hospital with serious injuries. The US Secretary of State says Operation Epic Fury, which started with attacking Iran in February, has concluded. Marcio Rubio has laid out how the future of the conflict could unfold. He says the latest operation to escort stranded vessels through the Strait of Hormuz is purely defensive and they'll only shoot if shot at first. Rubio says the offensive stage of the war is over.
6: We achieved the objectives of that operation. I'm not going to, you know, we're not cheering for an additional situation to occur. We would prefer the path of peace.
5: The Reserve Bank says the Iran war's continuing to have significant and immediate effects on New Zealand. Its latest financial stability report says our banks,

0: Finding a job is set to get tougher before it gets easier. Unemployment reached a near decade high in the last 3 months of last year as job growth fails to keep up with a number of people moving to New Zealand. Stats NZ data due out this morning is expected to show it remained steady or rose slightly in the first 3 months of this year. The NZ chief economist Mike Jones says it's expected to keep rising.
1: We now think unemployment probably drifts up over most of this year and peaks at 5.8% by the end of the year.
0: The court will continue hearing from witnesses to the killing of Senior Sergeant Lynn Fleming on duty in Nelson early on New Year's Day 2025. She died after being thrown 20 metres by a car, while Senior Sergeant Adam Ramsey was severely injured. Hayden Tasker has pleaded guilty to manslaughter and is on trial at the High Court in Christchurch for murder. NZ Herald senior journalist Anna Lesk says a member of the public and another officer who was injured will testify today.
2: We'll also hear from other police that were at the scene and tried to save Senior Sergeant Lynn Fleming and help Adam Ramsey when he was terribly injured lying in Buxton Square.
3: To News Talk ZB Sport, Arsenal have beaten Atletico Madrid 1-0 on the night and 2-1 on aggregate to reach the Champions League football final. Bukayo Saka scored the decisive goal just before half-time. The Gunners' only other appearance in a Champions League decider came 20 years ago when they were beaten by Barcelona. Manager Mikel Arteta has reacted to the feat.
4: It's an incredible night. We made history again together, and I cannot be happier, prouder for everybody that is involved in this football club. The manner that that we got received outside the stadium already was special and unique.
3: Bayern Munich hosts Paris Saint-Germain tomorrow to determine Arsenal's opponents. PSG hold a 5-4 advantage from the first leg. The All Whites have finalised their World Cup preparations with an additional warm-up match before their tournament opener against Iran on June 16, New Zealand time. They'll play 83rd-ranked Haiti in Fort Lauderdale, Florida on June 3. New Zealand meet England 4 days later in Tampa. A Pacific consortium claims politics within the sport are preventing a bid to save Moana Pacifica. The Super Rugby franchise is being disbanded at the end of the season by the current owners. However, Kanaloa Rugby claims to have the finances and plans to keep the side afloat. Chief Executive Tracy Artinger says Moana boss Debbie Sorensen is preventing the bid going further.
5: In my discussions with people who are involved in that group, it seems that our offer never got past Debbie, and we would like to see that in the hands of the directors of the companies.
3: The two parties were at odds in 2019 when bidding for the licence to run the then-new team. Super Rugby coverage with NZ Safety Blackwoods gear up for the hard yards. And golfer Daniel Hillier will play his maiden PGA Championship after being named in the field for next week's major at the Aronimink Club in Pennsylvania. He gains an invitation offered to the top 100 players in the world. He's currently ranked 92nd. I'm Andrew Alderson, and that's News Talk ZB News and Sport with Fisher Funds, investing in New Zealand for over 25 years. It's 10:05.
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8: Met Service forecast for New Zealand. Northland, Auckland, Coromandel Peninsula, Bay of Plenty, Taupō. Mostly cloudy with isolated showers. Waikato, Te Taranaki, possible morning shower, clearing. Gisborne to Wairarapa, fine. Whanganui to Wellington, cloudy with isolated showers. Nelson, Buller and Grey, cloudy with a few showers. Marlborough and Canterbury, mainly fine. Otago and Southland, partly cloudy, scattered rain developing. Westland and Fiordland, cloudy with showers for Fiordland. Chatham Islands cloudy and light showers.
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9: 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A very good Wednesday morning to you. Kerry Wood with you through until midday.

0: 0800 80 10 80 is the number to call. 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That is a funny text. We get texts for Wellington and Christchurch for the local shows. And they're obviously talking about councils as well. And this one's for Nick in Wellington. And I suppose if you take into context that they've just had Tory Whānau as mayor, Bob writes, whatever we do, we must have no women on the council. They don't think logically. They're the ones who've buggered the city over the last 30 years. If you don't believe that, Nick, there's no hope for you, says Bob from Wellington. Oh, and I suppose they had that silly tit. What was her name? Well-meaning, lovely. You'd probably want to sit next to her on a plane on a long journey, but shouldn't have been in charge of the school canteen, far less the car. What was it? Cyclist? Wade Brown, Celia Wade Brown. I suppose Bob's got a point when you look at how poorly served Wellington is, but I think they were just useless tits, not because they were women, not because they had tits, they just were useless tits. You know, people can be useless irrespective of gender, to be fair. Anyway, happy to take another half hour on this, given that councils have been told to amalgamate by themselves, or they'll be amalgamated anyway. Interestingly enough, some councils seem to prefer an arranged marriage, like Tasman, saying he reckons a whole bunch of bespoke councils is just going to make things more expensive, more ineffective. And it's much better if the council just comes up with a one-size-fits-all. I don't think so. I think it's better if the councils themselves form themselves into amalgamated bodies to serve the interests of their ratepayers rather than having forced upon them. It's always better to have things done with agreement, consensus, where possible, I would have thought. Anyway, I'd be very interested to hear your viewpoints, and also how do you have a council where there are such disparities in terms of wealth, in terms of need, in terms of infrastructure, the East Coast and the West Coast being a prime example. I totally get the amalgamation, say, of Napier-Hastings. I get the amalgamation of many of the Taranaki councils, the West Coast, but the far north, and yet they're one of the few, you know, council entities that are keen right out of the blocks. They were very fast to say, yep, we'll do it. We're keen. We can see a lot of benefits. You only have to have a look at Auckland and see that there are also some disadvantages too. But anyway, we can take some more talk on this if you wish. George, good morning to you.
1: Good morning. Just expressing my point of view is that if the government doesn't pay

0: not doing nothing for the country. They're just building new buildings and employing people to write out reports, and some of those reports are crossing other reports that farmers have already done and things like that.
1: Part of the country are you in, George?
0: Manawatu.
1: Right. I would have thought that, the infrastructure there is exactly what you pay your rates for. Like, if you're getting infrastructure that involves pipes and drainage and storm protection, and is that the sort of thing you're talking about, or are you talking about the glossy stuff?
0: Well, probably more to the glossy stuff, but I mean, anything that regional council does, they don't do it themselves. They've got, might have 135 people there writing out reports, but no one's actually taking up a shovel or anything. They just get someone else to do this work for them. So there must be, there must be some people that can be appoint all of these things, contractors to do these jobs, instead of having 135 people sort of writing out reports and doing nothing. They just writing out reports of where flood damage is and things like that, whereas before that would have been done by people that have donated their time.
1: Right. Okay. Thank you, George. The problem is the bureaucracy behind the elected councillors are not being held accountable, which is kind of what George was saying, I think. And John says, I think being on a local council is or has been seen as a call to service. Unfortunately, the functions of council members is now pretty much redundant. Council staff, who are often well-paid, competent and know their stuff, can be overruled by well-meaning amateurs on council who have their own, quite often, political agendas, financial and ego interests, says John. Well, again, that's entirely our fault, isn't it, for letting them be elected. News Talk ZB, it is 10:15.
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2: Councils have been given an ultimatum by the government. 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
3: The California DMV, of course, has announced they've got the first of its kind laws that they're going to introduce shortly. They're going to ticket driverless cars. And the way they're going to do that is they've noticed a lot of AV non-compliance. They're going to send the ticket to the manufacturer. So what's Ford going to do with that?
1: Every view from every angle. 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
4: Morning, Kerry. If in New Plymouth, you'll notice the flashiest building in the city is the council building. They spent millions on it. Same thing's happening in Kaikohe. They're building flash new council buildings and a library. But I kind of like that. There needs to be some investment in the main town. You know, if it looks nice, then other people will tart up their shops and people might invest a bit more in the main centre. When things are nice, people like having a good-looking town centre, and hopefully that will encourage people to... Yeah, it's like when you pick up rubbish. I'm being very inarticulate here, sorry. When you start picking up rubbish, other people do it too. When you improve a house, generally people in your street do the same thing, and hopefully that'll be the same for the

0: this year. So yeah, it's a big cost. I don't have heaps of money, and you know, the rates bills, I pay them annually, and it's a big chunk of money that goes out. So it's really getting unsustainable to keep paying these increases, and it does worry me that if it keeps going too, like, you know, I might be able to afford this one, but the next one, you know, maybe not. Mm. It's starting to get really tough.
1: Well, imagine, as Annie was saying earlier from Timaru, what it's like when you're on a set income.
0: Yeah, exactly.
1: And that's it.
0: I'm in construction, so I do have the option to work more, but, you know, it's not really what you want to do, is it, to spend your weekends working to pay rates, but it's, you know, and I'm not against paying my fair share, but this level of increase is just, it's becoming unsustainable, and it's completely out of line with inflation and my income. You know, my wages haven't gone up.
1: Yeah, not by that much, no.
0: You've just got to keep finding this extra money. So it's tough. And, you know, Lake Hauwea, it is a beautiful place, but lots of people say, you live in a boom town, but it's been my home for a long time. You know, I moved to Wanaka in 2001, and I wasn't quick enough out of the gate to get a house in Wanaka, and I managed to scrimp and save and borrow to get my property in Lake Hauwea. And then, you sort of feel it start to slip away, and it's tough. It's tough to keep.

0: something, when you really care about something, you'll find it's really easy to talk in front of other people. And I think you've found that, like, you don't like public speaking, but if it's something you're passionate about and you feel really strongly about, the words come easily.
1: Yeah, yeah. And, you know, like I said, I sort of, I've done nothing about this, you know, every year since I built my house, and it just keeps going up and keeps going up and keeps going up. And it is starting to get to the point where I'm really noticing it, you know, and the things that I like to do, I can't really afford to do anymore. You know, the gym memberships are going, and the skiing. I used to love skiing, and the ski passes are going, and you just, you know, I don't have any spare money anymore. So it's starting to hit home, really. And so you're just like, oh, well, you sort of, the next, you know, have a go at this, and the next step is selling the house and moving somewhere else, I guess. But we'll hopefully not. But
0: do you have a family? Yeah.
1: No, I've got a partner, but yeah. No kids. So I am lucky that, you know, lucky in some ways that, and yes, I built the house myself. So, funded the build myself. So it's sort of, it's all on me really, which is nice in some ways, but also a bit of a battle in others. But, I know if I did have children, I'd really be struggling because,
0: yes,
1: you know, it's, I don't eat that much, and kids do. So they're just all the costs that go with them.
0: A texter says, this guy sounds like my age, 30 to 40. He's dreaming. Sure, it's tough, but his house would have gone up. Plus, he has an extra dwelling. Why doesn't he rent that out? He'll go no with that meeting. If he sells, he won't be able to buy again.
1: Yeah, no, the house is rented. I live in the unit, and the house is rented.
0: Gotcha.
1: But, you know, even then, it's still with the mortgage repayments and with everything, it's still, still notice it.
0: Yeah.
1: It is tough. Yeah, it's tough out there.
0: Well, good luck. Please let me know how you get on at the meeting. I'd be really interested to know.
1: All right, thank you. And I'll keep listening and enjoying the show. Thanks
0: so much, Ross. News Talk ZB, it is 10:27.
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0: You may recall, says a texter, I told you I live in a caravan, sold the house, etc. I'm still enjoying caravan life and my

0: the modern American caravan. When I hear of these rates increases, I'm happy to be stress-free, still under the awning, barking up the world with my dog, finding places where I pay 10 bucks a week. Can't take it with me when I go. I'll have just enough cash for my funeral, and that will be it. When it comes to development, developers can pay anywhere between $50,000 and $50,000 per section. This money is supposed to go to an towards infrastructure in the council, but it never does. It's the council that's the problem. We as developers are seriously paying our fair share. That's what I heard too. As long as the developer levy reflects the true marginal cost, then it's fair. For example, if the developer triggers a new wastewater system, then the developer needs to bear the burden of a higher cost than a long-run average cost levy. Morning, Kerry. Waitaki Council are also out of control. Rates rise between 19 and 40%. Oh, thievery, says Ian. And here's somebody saying, I love my council. Tararua District Council has endorsed an average rate increase of 4.83% for the 26-27 financial year. I live in Dannevirke with a great mayor and a responsible council. Very good. I remember when Rodney Hyde proposed the super city before amalgamation in 2010, that part of his rationale was that combining the seven legacy councils in Auckland would see a big reduction in council staff numbers due to duplication. From memory, there were around 11,000 combined employees then. Now, there are 11,846 employees in council's corporate office alone. It appears that bigger doesn't always translate into efficiencies. It does not. Thank you very much for that. News Talk ZB, it's 10:31.
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1: We know that they're still not confident in many instances of how KiwiSaver works, even though it's been around for nearly 20 years now. And part of that is because it has been tinkered with a bit over the years. Like Nari said, these increases in the savings rates are welcome. 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So these changes are positive.
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3: With Your Ride, New Zealand's number one taxi app, download Your Ride today. Police are asking people with information to come forward after two people were knocked off dirt bikes in the far north near Kaikoui. One was found dead and another seriously injured. Christchurch City Council's idea to explore selling or leasing more than 10 hectares of red zone land for housing has progressed, with 11 sites identified. The US says the offensive stage of its war on Iran, dubbed Operation Epic Fury, has concluded. The Reserve Bank says the war is particularly impacting New Zealand transport, logistics and primary industries, including forestry and fishing. It says the economic slowdown will affect growth and debt servicing. Air New Zealand could be eyeing up further cuts, with forecasts it could lose $427 million this financial year. The Rolling Stones have unveiled two new songs ahead of releasing their 25th album, Foreign Tongues, in July. Majority of small businesses say the government is not addressing key issues. Find out more at nzherald.co.nz. Now back to Kerry Woodham.
4: Thank you very much, Adam. It is 24 minutes to 11. How many of you are expected to do a little light cleaning when you turn up to work? St John ambulance staff will be forced to do more cleaning work. The organisation is pushing ahead with plans to cut costs at its stations, and that includes commercial cleaning. It will focus on the commercial cleaners on tasks that are not practical for frontline people to do, including window washing and deep cleans. But they said our frontline people already put the dishwasher on, empty the rubbish bins and wipe down the coffee tables. We don't need a cleaner on site to do that. The New Zealand Ambulance Association said while some rural and provincial stations were seldom professionally cleaned, the ambos looked after it themselves, others, including those in the big cities, had been commercially cleaned for more than 30 years and now they're looking at stopping it. The union says, well, great, it's another thing that we're lumped onto. We already clean the ambulances, miss breaks, undergo additional training in the spare time, now we have to clean the station. We don't do much in the way of cleaning here. Like, we have the lovely Luisi who looks after us, and far more than she should, probably. So dishwashers are stacked and emptied. The loos are done. Maybe if more people had to clean up

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0: News Talk ZB. Isn't Hosking your cleaner? No, we're in different studios. He certainly looks after the main studio, the big studio, the one I'll be in when I'm talking to the PM on Friday, and the one I was in when I was talking to Chris Hipkins last week. It's got the cameras. But normally I'm in the little studio, and I'll give that a vacky. I'm probably not up to the same Hosking-esque standards, but certainly clean when I'm finished, and I'll give it a wipe down and I'll look after the desk. I do draw the line at removing toothpicks and foodstuffs, but strongly worded emails, and that seems to have stopped. But is it reasonable to expect people to do light, basic cleaning in a shared workspace? The ambulance unions say no, it's going to put pressure on St John's staff. What do you say? 0800 80 10 80. On the rates, all rates are going up, says Anne. Otago Regional Council has a brand new, unnecessary, expensive building with a Zen room that may or may not be there. Chanel, who's a regional councillor, said she hasn't seen it yet. She's a new councillor. She said it might be apocryphal. Urban myth. Dunedin City Council has 636 full-time staff. 7 employees get nearly $300,000. About 50 people have applied to be the new CEO with an annual salary of $500,000. Disgusting, says Anne. Gary says, morning, Kerry. We live 15 minutes away from Hastings and Havelock North. We pay the same rates as the people in those towns. We're classed as rural, but we don't have town water, town sewage, no public transport, no streetlights, no rubbish service, yet the rates are the same as those in town. Absolutely ridiculous, says Gary.

0: And Grant says it's the local government voter turnout that's a significant issue. The low turnout allows for a large number of single-issue politicians to gain seats on the council. It then creates a vacuum for general representation. As such, the unelected arms of council are covering the space, and this becomes an issue when they build a bureaucracy around it. That's one of the key issues, says Grant. Hello, Glenn.
1: Oh, Kerry, I've been foaming at the mouth for the last hour and a half on my specialist subject.
0: You've got a couple of specialist subjects, but yes, the Otago Regional Council hit me with it.
1: Oh, mate, it was nice to hear Gretchen call in. That was good of her.
0: Yes, I thought she sounded reasonable.
1: Yeah, she's all good. So one of the problems, and I don't think it's just the ORC, but they are certainly the poster children, is one is mission creep, I think.
0: Yeah.
1: And the other one is quite a sort of a hard-wired indoctrination of staff, particularly middle management staff, the people who don't actually sit in on the council meetings. And, you know, sometimes they come to forward-facing things and they are so indoctrinated, it's incredible. So that's the real problem, and I don't really think it matters what councillor you put in there. For example, I was talking to Bill McCall, who was our councillor for a long time, about their new water plan, and they were excited about the new water plan, and that we're going to be doing this and going to be doing that. And he said, there's just so much momentum.

0: know, it's all enforcement. There's no education. There's no help. There's no nothing. It's all very negative and very gotcha.
1: Yeah.
0: So that's what ORC has some massive rebuilding to do. And I think all councils do.
1: Chanel touched on that when she talked about rebuilding trust with ratepayers.
0: Yeah. Yeah. Yeah. Yeah,

0: Totally agree with you. And look at those beautiful, beautiful big rigs that are always immaculately presented. I don't know how they do it. But by God, they look beautiful every day. And it doesn't matter if they've been on the dustiest of roads. Park up for the night, and in the morning, the magic Kenworth cleaning fairy has been, and they're sparkling like they're fresh off the lot. News Talk ZB, it is 9 to 11.
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0: It's quite urgent for a developing story, isn't it? I mean, I knew it was coming and I still got a jolt of adrenaline that I could have probably done without at 7 minutes to 11 on a wet Wednesday. And news just to hand, unemployment has fallen slightly in the first 3 months of this year. Latest Stats NZ data shows the rate was 5.3% in the March quarter, down from 5.4% in the December quarter. Economists had been forecasting a rate between 5.4 and

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0: professor Paul Hunter told the BBC it's likely people were infected before the cruise.
1: The concerns are that if it is learning how to spread person to person, whether that bodes concern for future development of epidemics. That's why we need to be very careful that we properly investigate this.
0: Unionists are making a plea for the UN to make a judgment on the government's pay equity overhaul, making it harder to lodge claims. Groups are urging investigation into whether it amounts to systemic discrimination against women. The

0: Metro.co.nz.
1: Metro's forecast for New Zealand. Northland, Auckland, Coromandel Peninsula, Bay of Plenty, Taupō, mostly cloudy with isolated showers. Waikato to Taranaki, possible morning shower, clearing. Gisborne to Wairarapa, fine. Whanganui to Wellington, cloudy with isolated showers. Nelson, Buller and Grey, cloudy with a few showers. Marlborough and Canterbury, mainly fine. Otago and Southland, partly cloudy, scattered rain developing. Westland and Fiordland, cloudy with showers for Fiordland. Chatham Islands, cloudy and light showers.
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2: News Talk ZB, it is 7 past 11. 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Just a quick text. I couldn't disagree more with the text regarding Browns Bay. My wife and I moved from Milford. We often comment when walking the dog early in the morning how well kept it is around the parks and streets. Hard working council staff always out early in the morning, and it's very much appreciated. The only times I've been to Browns Bay, it's been lovely, but you know, different strokes, different folks. Now, Ice House is celebrating 25 years of powering Kiwi business growth. Ice House

0: What does any government need to do to just get out of the way to allow SMEs to do what they do well?
1: Yeah, look, I think, this is really topical. I just yesterday got back from, I was lucky enough to be with the Prime Minister on a inaugural leadership forum over in Singapore with 30 other CEOs and senior leaders. And, it was a pretty remarkable group with Fonterra and Air New Zealand and Deka. Mm. And then there was me representing the voice of SMEs, which, do make up 97% of our economy. And the same stats over in Singapore. So it was really interesting to see what they're doing over there. Totally different structural environment, clearly. But one of the things is AI. We hear all about it, but we are so far behind in New Zealand. The Singaporean government is just 100% behind it. In New Zealand, we've got a small pilot going with a small amount of money, but we have to, it's the way that we can scale these businesses nationally and also internationally. The younger generation, I think that's what they're going to bring. But for those of us that are not so young anymore, we still have to get on that train too.
0: Oh, totally. And I don't think age gets in the way. You either are enthusiastic about new things or you're not. And there's a lot of older people that have really been excited by AI and its potential. When it comes to what sort of businesses there are, what's changed over the 25 years of the Ice House?
1: The Ice House supports all businesses across all sectors. We're deliberately industry agnostic. So what's changed, really nothing in terms of the day-to-day type stuff, but new technology, digitalization, etc. is definitely changing. We are seeing younger business owners coming through, second generation coming through now, which is great, because New Zealand's got a real problem around an aging population of owners. So I think some recent research that came out showed that we have the oldest ownership demographic in the world, and so if we don't work on succession plans in those businesses, many of them are just going to shut down. We're going to lose all of that knowledge.

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6: 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Some are paying $10,000 plus for the same services. Average rate in Auckland is $4,000, meanwhile thousands and thousands pay below $3,000. What's fair about that?

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1: Witness the extraordinary true story of a young soldier in the 28th Māori Battalion, Sergeant Hane. A story of sacrifice, courage and bravery.
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1: 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Rated M.
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5: With Your Ride, New Zealand's number one taxi app, download Your Ride today. Unemployment's fallen below economists' forecasts for the March quarter to land on 5.3%, sliding from 5.4% in the December quarter. David Seymour says as a maritime nation, New Zealand should contribute to keeping the seas open. The US has asked us to help open the Strait of Hormuz, which has been closed since it joined Israel in launching war on Iran. The owner of Westland Milk is consulting staff on a potential restructure, mainly affecting roles in central operations, although it's unclear yet how many jobs it'll affect. Another warning of the bad effects of screen time on kids, with a majority of international studies reviewed by Auckland Uni finding negative impacts on self-

0: is 25 minutes to 11. Now, launching today, and actually out right now, is Brainstorming, a brand new podcast from the University of Auckland's Centre for Brain Research, journalist Claire Delore and Newstalk ZB, a deep dive into the human brain. Claire sits down with world-class scientists and those living with brain disorders, from dementia to CTE. It's more than just science. It's about the cutting-edge breakthroughs and treatments that offer real hope for longer, healthier lives. And Claire Delore joins me now. Very good morning to you.
1: Good morning, Kerry.
0: What did you learn by sitting down and talking with these brain scientists?
1: Well, I'm certainly not a neurologist yet.
0: Almost.
1: Well, I learned what a fascinating field it is and how dedicated you have to be to stick at it year after year, because the brain is so complex and these conditions are so challenging. You're not going to get instant payback, but boy, when you find something, when you follow that trail and you can have a degree of success, small or large, it has to be the best feeling in the world. And I also learned about the courage of people who are living with these conditions. Yeah. I also learned that I can actually follow a little bit of it, which is good.
0: What struck me was how accessible, like, these people are brain surgeons, you know, like, well, not brain surgeons, but their brain research.
1: They're neurologists and they're researchers. Yeah. Some of them are treating patients. Some of them are solely involved in research. And they interact fantastically at the Centre of Brain Research, which brings together more than 400 people across the whole of Auckland University, working in various areas, but they all affect the brain and brain research. And it's the final frontier, really, when you think about it. You can't take a brain out of a head and look at it, fix it, fiddle with it.
0: Yeah.
1: So you're actually dealing with a really very difficult task when it comes

0: years. Just going to be a couple of years in your company. But he's like, I can't, because these new researchers come along and a dead end that we've gone down 10 years ago, they suddenly see something. You know, they see a link that nobody else has seen, and then we're off again. And
1: no imagined failure is wasted.
0: No.
1: It usually leads to heading down another track. Yeah. And on the way down what seems like a cul-de-sac, you may well find out something that's useful for later, and you just tuck it away, bring it out later.
0: Yeah.
1: But they are pretty amazing and also fairly humble. I am Alan Barber, who's a neurologist, who's a researcher and also treats patients and has pioneered clot retrieval in New Zealand.
0: Yeah.
1: Sort of referred to himself as a plumber.
0: Okay.
1: He's not a plumber.
0: No.
1: Emma Scotter, who's doing motor neurone disease research, referred to herself as just a researcher. She's one of the top people in the world in this field. She's amazing. She tells a great story. They're just very, very good people.
0: And we're, because of the calibre of the researchers at the Centre for Brain Research Trust, it's attracting people from around the world, isn't it, whose specialty is...
1: Oh, look, there's an international network of people working on all these problems. We have our niche here in Auckland with the Centre for Brain Research with some of the best people in the world, some of whom have come back, like Emma, from working in London and being part of a top team there. They've come back to New Zealand. They're attracted to working here. We have advantages here. We have sort of a small village-like atmosphere in some respects, which I think is really appealing in terms of the ease with which people work with one another and with their patients. You know, there's a certain different, probably bedside manner to people here.
0: Yeah. The other thing I was struck by when I have heard, because I've heard a number of the guests you have on the podcast speak at different functions,

0: speak out, tell their stories. And without that perspective, I don't think it would have been as compelling a listen. And I hope that your listeners, all of whom will know somebody affected by some of the things we cover off, Parkinson's, dementia, motor neuron, multiple sclerosis, CTE, I hope that all of them can learn something new and that it gives them hope, because actually telling stories about these diseases without having the hope would have been a bit of a bummer. And I'm really grateful we've found that bit of light every time.
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4: Not all superheroes wear capes. 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
5: So, you're looking for a new home?
6: Yep.
5: And you've got an old one?
6: Yep.
5: So, what are you going to do now?
6: I don't know, probs sell the old one and buy a new one?
5: Why not trade the old one?

0: And that's a relatively new development. So there's a lot of things like that that have come up in the conversation with these various experts, and I have found them fascinating and really inspirational.
1: I suppose it's like, how long is a piece of string? But is there a kind of linear progression to these this kind of research, or can all of a sudden there be a breakthrough?
0: Well, I don't know. I imagine you don't get that many eureka moments in this because it has been, for example, for Richard, it has been a lifetime of researching Huntington's and other diseases. For Emma Scotter, it's been the greatest delight of her professional research career, she says, was seeing that there was a baby born that would be free of motor neuron disease, the hereditary version of it, which affects about 15% of people. So they are very important breakthroughs to the individuals who are affected. I can't exactly answer your question, but I suspect it's going to be a career in which there is going to be no end. And I think even with the advent of, say, AI, it might speed up sort of the reading of imaging and things like that. But you'd have to ask a neurologist this. No matter how much I've watched The Pit and The Good Doctor, I am not a doctor or a neurologist.
1: Shock me. You carry yourself like one.
0: Thank you very much.
1: To say. When it comes to the CTE, I know that that's a big worry for those involved in sport and in contact sport.
0: Not just contact sport. I mean, the armed forces, police,
1: domestic victims
0: violence. People who are taking repeated, even sometimes relatively small, knocks to the head. So, you know, when you're going to practice for the rugby when you're a kid, you can have repeated knocks. There are now steps being taken to try and avoid that being the case, that people in practice have these repeated little knocks, because it's not just the big concussions where you have the stand on, it's the little knocks to the brain that make the difference. But Helen Murray, who's a former ice hockey international, like one of the best we've ever had, is leading that research, and she's got a paddock full, two paddocks full of rams, actually. And some of the rams are intact, and they're in with the ladies, as she says, and they're knocking their heads together. And they're able, and then there's the control paddock of, I guess they've been neutered, the other rams. So they're just living a very quiet life. So they're able to compare the outcome of the head knocking, the routine head knocking of rams, to because their brains are actually similar shape to ours. And the CTE proteins fall into the bottom of the little cliffs that we have on our brains. So it's amazing research, and who knows what it will lead to.
1: Yeah.
0: But there is hope that could take us somewhere in terms of knowing what the biomarkers are.
1: Yes, so you could be diagnosed early so that something could be done before it was too late.
0: And maybe you've got a predisposition to it.
1: Yeah, maybe, because a lot of people play contact sport without ever contracting anything.
0: And if you could tell early on that people were showing some of these otherwise invisible effects by way of their bloods, that would be fantastic.
1: Wouldn't it? But I remember there was a young blues player who left rugby after playing rugby in Japan because he was so nervous and so aware of every knock that it just made rugby not worth playing for him. He had no idea if he was going to get it, and that worry consumed him so much he left rugby and is now training to be a yoga practitioner.
0: And yet some people still go knowingly into very high contact sport. Boxing is the one that really kind of gets me.
1: Yeah.
0: I know there are many, many advantages to it in the sense of fitness and the like. But any sport where the aim is to knock you on the head, it's just like, why would you?
1: Yeah.
0: Go find a brick wall, pat it and do that.
1: Or a ram.
0: Or go watch rams.
1: Yeah. Yes. Schizophrenia, does that get covered by the Centre for Brain Research Trust?
0: No, I have not covered it.
1: Yeah. No. But is that something that they look at as well, or is it?
0: I think so many elements of what's going on with the brain are covered by the Centre for Brain Research that we could recite them till you go home.
1: Right.
0: And under Hanneke Hulst, who's taking over or has taken over from Sir Richard Fall as the director, I think some of the new research that she's going to be introducing will be very interesting. She's a neuroscientist with a particular interest in

0: in dementia and also in multiple sclerosis and some of the impacts that having that can have, for example, on your relationships. Because if you don't know that something is because you've got a form of dementia that, or cognitive, it's not dementia, it's a cognitive effect, then you're not to know that some of the things that are going on in a relationship might just be forgetfulness based on that, not caring.
1: Yeah.
0: It'd save you a fortune in couples counselling, for example.
1: Yes, to know that it was actually a condition.
0: Yeah.
1: Not. Somebody said, what about autism? Is there a... What are you going to be covering
0: in
1: brainstorming?
0: Well, I'll tell you what
1: Go on. Me just having a stab.
0: Kerry, I'll tell you my specialties.
1: Thank you very much.
0: Stroke, Alzheimer's, Parkinson's, multiple sclerosis, motor neuron disease, spinal cord injury, and CTE, and Huntington's, of course, which we've talked a bit more about.
1: So that'll be covered in the first series.
0: In the first series, and this is, I'm sure it's going to be a plea that falls upon very willing ears. I would love to get a second series because there is so much.
1: Yes, how to did explore. You pick? Was it availability? Was it, how did you prioritise?
0: Well, in the first instance, I sort of thought of the things that most commonly come up. Mm. I mean, so many people are affected by Parkinson's, MS. There is something about Parkinson's, I found, in the news, international news, every single day of the week.
1: Yeah.
0: People with different ideas or research topics regarding it. Mm. So that one was pretty obvious. I was very interested in Huntington's because I have got to know through a really quite long association now with the Centre for Brain Research, I've got to know Mary Hyron, who features in a

0: 6 to 12.
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3: 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And it's called Brainstorming. And it's really good. Really interesting. Honestly, they are such good speakers, and Claire does very good, is very good at interviewing. Well, she's a brilliant journalist, but they're fascinating, and they tell it in a way that's so accessible. We are leaving you now because time went very, very quickly. We're leaving you with Love on the Brain. I see what you did there, Helen. Very clever. Rihanna and Love on the Brain will take us through to midday. Thank you for your calls. Thank you for your texts. Thank you for listening. We'll see you back here tomorrow.

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